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2: For tonight, isolated showers and storms expected with passing clouds and a low of 67. Showers and storms are likely for Thursday. Could see some strong to severe storms too. With a mix of sun and clouds throughout the day, it will be cooler, high around 81 and breezy. Dropping back to 64 as we head toward Thursday night, showers and storms continue, mostly cloudy and breezy still. Temperatures cool off even more for the day on Friday. We hit a high in the upper 70s, with areas of showers and storms in the morning, dry after that, partly sunny and windy. Gusty winds will continue as we head toward Friday night, a few clouds rolling through as we bottom out in the upper 50s. Warming back up to a high of 81 for Saturday with lots of sunshine. Clear skies will continue as we head toward Saturday night with a low in the upper 50s. Then for the day on Sunday, a high around 82 with sunshine expected again. Mostly clear skies Sunday night and a low around 61. For the day on Monday, we'll see lots of sunshine with a high around 84 and winds pick back up. I'm weatherology meteorologist Regina Cole, and that's KTIC weather on Classic Country KTIC.
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2: News out of the NFL as New Orleans Saints utility man Taysom Hill has announced on social media he will not return to the New Orleans Saints after 9 seasons with the team. He played quarterback and tight end in 9 seasons, and he is now a free agent. Eagles defensive end Jonathan Greenard was placed on the PUP list because of a pec injury suffered during a weightlifting session prior to camp. 49ers wide receiver Ricky Pearsall did not participate in practice on Wednesday due to some swelling in his right knee. That same knee that cost him to miss a good chunk of games last season. And Vikings quarterback Kyler Murray was first to take first

0: out and took a shutout into the seventh inning, but the Orioles came back and took down Detroit 10-9. The Giants crushed the Brewers 16-3. The Padres defeated the Rockies 3-1 for their fifth straight win.
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1: Fox News, I'm Tom Graham. The U.S. military conducting fresh airstrikes in Iran this evening. President Trump said earlier the Pentagon was going to hit that nation hard.
2: You know, we got to smack them a little bit.
1: Now, the strikes following Iran firing a barrage of missiles at American forces in the Middle East. The Dow suffering its worst one day of losses this year. The sell-off came the same day Federal Reserve Chair Kevin Warsh announced the central bank would leave its key interest rate unchanged. President Trump reacting.
3: President Trump says he's not disappointed in Federal Reserve Chair Kevin Warsh, who's picked to lead the Federal Reserve after months of criticizing the former chair, Jerome Powell.
2: I know he'd love to see lower interest rates, but he's got a board.
3: The Federal Reserve's Board of Governors left rates unchanged, but three officials dissented in favor of raising interest rates to combat inflation.
1: Fox's Jared Halpern, America's listening to Fox News.
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3: For tonight, isolated showers and storms expected with passing clouds and a low of 67. Showers and storms are likely for Thursday. Could see some strong to severe storms too. With a mix of sun and clouds throughout the day, it will be cooler, high around 81 and breezy. Dropping back to 64 as we head toward Thursday night, showers and storms continue, mostly cloudy and breezy still. Temperatures cool off even more for the day on Friday. We hit a high in the upper 70s, with areas of showers and storms in the morning, dry after that, partly sunny and windy. Gusty winds will continue as we head toward Friday night, a few clouds rolling through as we bottom out in the upper 50s. Warming back up to a high of 81 for Saturday with lots of sunshine. Clear skies will continue as we head toward Saturday night with a low in the upper 50s. Then for the day on Sunday, a high around 82 with sunshine expected again. Mostly clear skies Sunday night and a low around 61. For the day on Monday, we'll see lots of sunshine with a high around 84 and winds pick back up. I'm weatherology meteorologist Regina Kuhl, and that's KTIC weather on Classic Country KTIC.
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6: Chad Moyer with you here on the Rural Radio Network. The NCBA, the Beef Checkoff, and other organizations coming together for the Cattle Business Summer Business Meeting going on near Denver. One of the featured presentations was in the Tax and Credit Committee of NCBA. And an update on kind of the situation and outlook economics-wise. Had a presentation today from Brian Ernest. He is the lead economist in animal proteins with CoBank. Brian, it has been said, this cycle in where we're at in the beef cattle cycle right now, the cow-calf producer has been riding these waves and waves of profitability, making all kinds of money. Is that true of the cow-calf sector specifically, and how do you kind of determine that?
7: Yeah, certainly, historically strong profitability in the cattle sector, the cow-calf space. But when you think about the structure of the industry, the average herd size is less than 100 head, so smaller operations, and there's a lot of, off-farm income that supplements maybe a smaller cattle herd. So thinking about their changeover rates and their heifer retention and the rest of it and rising costs, that's one thing we're trying to continue to evaluate is, these things are rapidly changing. So, you can't compare the profitability today to what it was 10, 15 years ago. It's really looking at a changing environment overall. So that's one of the things that I try and keep in mind, thinking about these rising pressures from a cost perspective, also higher interest rates, how that's working from a lending perspective, and then diversification. So, they may have, interest in the crop side, just like they do in the cattle sector. And, you can look at what's going on in the row crop environment and see some challenges there from a return standpoint. So it's not all clear cut and dry, like that. We like to put everything in a box and say this is the way it is across the board, but certainly there's some challenges there, even though we're seeing some elevated cattle values from a historical perspective.
6: I think when cattlemen get together, they start talking about, okay, when is heifer retention going to happen? When is herd expansion going to happen? From an economic perspective, what are the indicators, at least historically, that might point to a heifer retention and potentially an expansion of the cattle herd?
7: One of those is looking at the on-feed numbers. So, USDA reports cattle on feed and thinking about the amount of heifers that are in feedlots. That can give us an indication of, if that ratio sits somewhere around 37%, then we're thinking that, there's more heifers that are not being returned into the current productive herd. And right now that indication suggests that, hey, maybe we're not quite seeing expansion. And I think most economists, I listen to others that are in the industry and try and gain their perspective. Their expectation is we may not see it for the next 2-3 years of, where any meaningful expansion occurs. So, this is one of those facets that, what if profit is not that leading motive for, producers, what's holding them back? Access to land. Land continues to be an expensive portion of the overall production cost, but also thinking about succession planning. The average age of the U.S. cattle rancher is 58 years old. So thinking about that and an overall, let's just think, practical about what's going on there. And this is one of those challenges I think that's going to be difficult to overcome.
6: You said something in there. Expand on that. How is access to land a factor in the cattle herd?
7: Well, it's certainly a land-intensive production, right? And you need land that's productive as well. So there's some areas of the country that are very productive from a crop standpoint that may not be suitable for animal agriculture production, but there's other areas that are more, quote-unquote, marginal land. And some of those have come into crop production or gone into residential use in the last couple of years. We're seeing these land values go up, and part of that is, what is the use? Use has changed over the last 40 years. I mean, think about what's going on the land that we're utilizing, and that's one of those factors that I kind of think about of, are we going to put more cattle back in these areas that maybe held cattle 25, 30 years ago or 100 years ago, that's a changing atmosphere, and it continues to change. So one of those factors that we're just kind of thinking about of, how much land is available and what's it being utilized for.
6: Sure. Back to the economic condition of the cattlemen these days, you kind of talked about access to credit and the use of credit. So could you talk a little bit about that? Do cattlemen have access to credit, and then ultimately, are they using it right now?
7: Yeah, and you think, I look at really kind of two different aspects there. So thinking about these rising cattle values, so that means a higher return on, what they're producing, but also the production costs. So costs of inputs have continued to rise to historical levels in 2024. We've come back a little bit from that, but that requires more credit, right? It's either cash in hand that they're utilizing or their access to credit, and credit needs have risen. I referenced the Agricultural Bankers Association put together some survey work, and really the most recent stuff is from 2025, but they're asking bankers, what are the highest, what are your kind of pinch points, and they're expecting that we'll continue to see credit needs rise, and that's what we've seen over the last 5-6 years as well. So one of those areas of the industry that, it requires more credit, more access to cash and capital, highly capital-intensive production stream. So all of that blends into, there's elevated credit needs out there, and assessing that can be difficult.
6: These reports are brought to you by Nebraska Cattlemen, working for the producer, Pasture to Plate.
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8: New Orleans Saints utility man Taysom Hill has announced on social media he will not return to the New Orleans Saints. After 9 seasons with the team, he played quarterback and tight end. He is now a free agent. Eagles defensive end Jonathan Greenard was placed on the PUP list because of a pec injury suffered during a weightlifting session prior to camp. Bengals defensive end Shamar Stewart was carted off the field with a left leg injury suffered during 11 drills at practice. And Vikings quarterback Kyler Murray was first to take first team drills at quarterback in 11-on-11 drills on Wednesday. In baseball, the Dodgers activated Edwin Diaz off the IL. The Padres defeated the Rockies 3-1 for their fifth straight win. San Diego has now moved to 2 games behind the Phillies for the final NL wildcard spot. The Giants crushed the Brewers 16-3. Guardians shutting out the Reds 3-0, top of the fifth.
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1: Hitting back. I'm Lisa Lucera, Fox News. The U.S. military says it's launched a new round of strikes against Iran after yesterday's failed attempt to attack U.S. troops in Jordan. A military commander says the attacks on Iran are broad and ongoing. This as the military is depleting its missile stockpile.
2: Before February 28th, the Center for Strategic and International Studies estimates the U.S. had 2,330 Patriot interceptors. CSIS estimates the U.S. has about 1/3 of their Patriot stockpile since before the Iran conflict. U.S. defense contractors have increased Patriot missile production from roughly 300 annually to more than 650 last year.
1: Fox's Jennifer Griffin in Washington. The Senate Judiciary Committee has delayed a vote to advance Todd Blanche's nomination for Attorney General after Senators John Cornyn of Texas and Tom Tillis of North Carolina withheld their support. The senators want written assurances from the Department of Justice on the settlement of President Trump's lawsuit against the IRS that allowed President Trump and members of his family protection from tax audits. Dr. Anthony Fauci, who led the country's response to the COVID pandemic before the Senate Homeland Security Committee this morning for a contentious hearing where he invoked his Fifth Amendment right more than 100 times.
3: Fauci didn't answer when asked about his diary, what ignited the pandemic, or even the mundane. His defiance exasperated Republicans, already livid about Fauci's lockdown and mask policies. Democrats saluted Fauci.
1: Fox's Chad Pergram at the Capitol. Committee Chair Rand Paul claims the virus was man-made and came from a lab in China, which the National Institutes of Health funded. He wants to hold Fauci in contempt of Congress. Fauci's attorney was removed from the hearing after trying to intervene on behalf of his client multiple times. 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
3: For tonight, isolated showers and storms expected with passing clouds and a low of 67. Showers and storms are likely for Thursday. Could see some strong to severe storms too. With a mix of sun and clouds throughout the day, it will be cooler, high around 81 and breezy. Dropping back to 64 as we head toward Thursday night, showers and storms continue, mostly cloudy and breezy still. Temperatures cool off even more for the day on Friday. We hit a high in the upper 70s, with areas of showers and storms in the morning, dry after that, partly sunny and windy. Gusty winds will continue as we head toward Friday night, a few clouds rolling through as we bottom out in the upper 50s. Warming back up to a high of 81 for Saturday with lots of sunshine. Clear skies will continue as we head toward Saturday night, with a low in the upper 50s. Then for the day on Sunday, a high around 82 with sunshine expected again. Mostly clear skies Sunday night and a low around 61. For the day on Monday, we'll see lots of sunshine with a high around 84 and winds pick back up. I'm weatherology meteorologist Regina Kuhl, and that's KTIC weather on Classic Country KTIC.
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6: The left lane going south on Highway 9 out of Pender is blocked.
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3: In baseball, the Royals are shutting out the Twins 4-0 bottom of the sixth in Minnesota. The Yankees jumped out with an early 4-0 lead over the White Sox top of the sixth in Chicago. Guardians leading the Reds 4-1 bottom of the sixth in Cincinnati. A little bit earlier today, the Blue Jays defeated the Nationals 5-2. The Padres beat the Rockies 3-1 for their fifth straight win. San Diego has now moved to 2 games behind the Phillies for the final NL wildcard spot. The Giants crushed the Brewers 16-3. Tarek Skubal recorded his 1,000th career strikeout and took a shutout into the seventh inning, but the Orioles came back and took down Detroit 10-9. News out of the NFL, as Saints utility man Taysom Hill has announced on social media he will not return to the Saints after 9 seasons with the team. He played quarterback and tight end. He did not say whether he intends to retire, leaving the door open for playing elsewhere this coming season.
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1: Fox News, I'm Carmen Roberts. President Trump warned Iran today the U.S. would hit back hard after Tehran targeted American troops in the region. And now it's happening. Fox's Jackie Heinrich.
2: Trump's first words on it laden with expletives and the message that Iran is going to get a beating.
3: It's our turn. And we'll see if we get there with an agreement at some point, but we're going to hit them very hard.
1: U.S. crude surged 6.5% today to close in New York at $84.46 a barrel. Communities southwest of Green Bay began the lengthy recovery effort after an EF3 tornado tore through the area Monday.
4: Officials in Menasha are urging people to stay away from storm-damaged neighborhoods as crews work to restore power. Residents are racing to save what they can from homes ripped apart before more rain moves in.
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7: For tonight, isolated showers and storms expected with passing clouds and a low of 67. Showers and storms are likely for Thursday. Could see some strong to severe storms too. With a mix of sun and clouds throughout the day, it will be cooler, high around 81 and breezy. Dropping back to 64 as we head toward Thursday night, showers and storms continue, mostly cloudy and breezy still. Temperatures cool off even more for the day on Friday. We hit a high in the upper 70s, with areas of showers and storms in the morning, dry after that, partly sunny and windy. Gusty winds will continue as we head toward Friday night, a few clouds rolling through as we bottom out in the upper 50s. Warming back up to a high of 81 for Saturday with lots of sunshine. Clear skies will continue as we head toward Saturday night, with a low in the upper 50s. Then for the day on Sunday, a high around 82 with sunshine expected again. Mostly clear skies Sunday night and a low around 61. For the day on Monday, we'll see lots of sunshine with a high around 84 and winds pick back up. I'm weatherology meteorologist Regina Kuhl, and that's KTIC weather on Classic Country KTIC.
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4: We're a mile north of Beamer here, and looks like we got about 90 hundreds.
5: The left lane going south on Highway 9 out of Pender is blocked.
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7: Nebraska has built strong beef and pork exports, now looking to grow demand for ethanol. I'm Steve White on the Rural Radio Network. That's a major focus as Governor Jim Pillen leads a trade mission to Japan and the Philippines. And that's where we're now catching up with Mark McHarg, president of Nebraska Farm Bureau. And Mark, talk to me about the strategic value of Japan and the Philippines.
8: Yeah, you know, it's easy to kind of get lax and just think that the relationships that you have on with trading partners, that it's just always going to continue, but they do need maintenance, just like all relationships. I was reminding of that again. Japan is just a great partner. They buy a lot of our products, both from the corn. They buy a lot of pork. Our beef sales are good there. So we finished up here in the Philippines. This is a pretty exciting country to be involved with. They got a growing population. They're excited about buying products from the U.S. if we can kind of get our price right. And so I was just reminded that there's a reason we need to be in line and knocking on the doors, because if we're not, there are other countries going to take our place.
7: You know, you mentioned beef, pork, corn, ethanol. That's kind of another one. Do you see some growth opportunities for renewable fuels?
8: Yeah, you know, I think the most exciting meeting for me was yesterday. We had an ethanol roundtable, and just to listen to the conversation about ethanol, they're one of the buyers. They voluntarily are putting 20% in their gasoline. They have a mandated 10%, and so they are using more fuel also. And it's a pretty exciting market. I think that was probably the bright spot, quite frankly. And as we think about ag in Nebraska, we are just so positioned to continue to grow our ethanol markets, and we certainly need to do that.
7: Well, and especially now with the carbon capture facilities in Nebraska, does that give us a competitive advantage, especially maybe in Japan, where it's probably looking for that low carbon? It's probably a bigger deal, I'm guessing, for them than it probably is for the Philippines.
8: Yeah, that's absolutely true. And I tell you what, it was fun, Steve, to tell that story. The fact that we are going to be able to produce, or are producing, some of the lowest carbon intensity score ethanol in the country. And you could just see it on their faces. I mean, they just lit up, because that's something that they certainly want in Japan. And even here in the Philippines, as we talk through that, you know, right now that probably is not quite as high on their conversation. That doesn't mean in the future that it's not going to be something. And why not, if you're going to be buying ethanol, why not buy it from Nebraska?
7: This is the bottom line that's being impacted, because on the beef and pork side, this is dollars per carcass. On corn, we're looking at, you know, maybe a few pennies or whatever it is on every bushel sold. I mean, these become real dollars that come back to the farm.
8: Yeah, they are real dollars. And sometimes it's hard to see that, because we get a certain price. There's a certain price posted at the co-op. But we know that if we have a few percent more, that market responds more dramatically than, you know, we have actually have buyers. And I wish, Steve, that I could take every farmer in Nebraska with us on these trade trips, because it's just very eye-opening on how far some of our products travel. But I am just humbled that I get to be a spokesman for so many farmers and ranchers in Nebraska, and I take that pretty seriously.
7: Mark McHarg of Nebraska Farm Bureau joining us on the phone from the Philippines. 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
9: We got trade news in baseball as the Texas Rangers are acquiring right-handed reliever Chase Slesith and catcher Logan Ohapi from the Los Angeles Angels, sources tell ESPN. Other news in baseball, the Cardinals and Cubs are scoreless headed to the top of the eighth in St. Louis. The Yankees are shutting out the White Sox 4-0, bottom of the seventh. Royals blanking the Twins 4-0, bottom of the eighth in Minnesota. A little bit earlier today, the Dodgers activated Edwin Diaz off the IL. The Marlins overcame a 6-0 deficit to come back and beat the Phillies 8-6. And Giants crushed the Brewers 16-3. News out of the NFL is Vikings quarterback Kyler Murray was first to take first-team reps at quarterback in 11-on-11 drills. Eagles defensive end Jonathan Greenard was placed on the PUP list because of a pec injury suffered during a weightlifting session prior to camp.
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1: Latest round of strikes underway. I'm Lisa Lacera, Fox News. U.S. Central Command says it's begun new attacks on Iran one day after Tehran tried and failed to launch strikes against U.S. troops in Jordan. Earlier, President Trump promised a U.S. response.
2: We can hit them very hard. I mean, I can actually say that because in that, there's very little they can do about it.
1: Elsewhere, drone strikes ignited fires on two natural gas ships in an Egyptian port. At least one person is dead after a Russian ballistic missile struck the Ukrainian capital of Kyiv as Poland scrambled fighter jets to secure its airspace. Ukraine's President Zelensky had warned earlier today a massive Russian attack was likely. Despite calls from President Trump to lower them, the Federal Reserve keeps interest rates in place.
3: President Trump says he's not disappointed in Federal Reserve Chair Kevin Warsh, his pick to lead the Federal Reserve after months of criticizing the former chair, Jerome Powell.
2: Kevin's got a board. He's fantastic. He's a brilliant guy, smart. I know he'd love to see lower interest rates, but he's got a board, and it's a political board, and they want to keep rates up.
3: The Federal Reserve's Board of Governors left rates unchanged, but three officials dissented in favor of raising interest rates to combat inflation.
1: Fox's Jared Halpern at the White House. Inflation has topped 2% for more than 5 years. The Iran conflict is driving uncertainty with higher energy costs. Bullets recovered from Sunday's deadly shooting in Seattle are not linked to a teen shooter's untraceable ghost gun.
4: The teen who remains in custody is charged with assault with a firearm enhancement and unlawful possession of a handgun. Police have said a 19-year-old who died at the scene was a second suspect, and they are trying to identify at least one other person involved. At least four other people were injured in the shooting. Officials believe it was targeted and possibly gang-related.
1: Fox's Kristen Goodwin. 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
3: For tonight, isolated showers and storms expected with passing clouds and a low of 67. Showers and storms are likely for Thursday. Could see some strong to severe storms too. With a mix of sun and clouds throughout the day, it will be cooler, high around 81 and breezy. Dropping back to 64 as we head toward Thursday night, showers and storms continue, mostly cloudy and breezy still. Temperatures cool off even more for the day on Friday. We hit a high in the upper 70s, with areas of showers and storms in the morning, dry after that, partly sunny and windy. Gusty winds will continue as we head toward Friday night, a few clouds rolling through as we bottom out in the upper 50s. Warming back up to a high of 81 for Saturday with lots of sunshine. Clear skies will continue as we head toward Saturday night, with a low in the upper 50s. Then for the day on Sunday, a high around 82 with sunshine expected again. Mostly clear skies Sunday night and a low around 61. For the day on Monday, we'll see lots of sunshine with a high around 84 and winds pick back up. I'm weatherology meteorologist Regina Kuhl, and that's KTIC weather on Classic Country KTIC.
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2: News out of Major League Baseball is we have a trade. The Texas Rangers are acquiring right-handed reliever Chase Slisseth and catcher Logan Ohapi from the Los Angeles Angels. Right now, the Cubs and Cardinals are scoreless, headed to the bottom of the ninth in St. Louis, and we are all tied up between the Yankees and White Sox at 4 runs apiece, bottom of the eighth. The Yankees were shutting out the White Sox until the 7th inning, and right now, we are just getting underway between the Mariners and Dodgers. Top of the first in LA, the Dodgers activated Edwin Diaz off the IL. News out of the NFL, Saints utility man Taysom Hill has announced on social media he will not return to the New Orleans Saints.

0: practice because of a pec injury suffered during a weightlifting session prior to camp. In the WNBA, the Dream edged the Wings 82-81.
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2: Fox News, I'm Ted Linder. The U.S. military conducted new airstrikes in Iran today. President Trump saying earlier in the day the Pentagon was going to hit that nation hard.
3: The president's first words on it this morning were laden with expletives and ended with the message that Iran is going to get a beating.
4: We're going to be hitting them very hard.
2: The strikes following, Iran firing a barrage of missiles at American forces in the Middle East this week. Federal Reserve voting to leave interest rates steady at around 3.6% for the fifth time in a row today. Federal Reserve Chairman Kevin Warsh explains while inflation is still high, the economy still strong.
5: The economy is showing impressive resilience. Even with recent shocks, the trends are positive and reveal solid growth.
2: Senator Lindsey Graham laid to rest today in South Carolina. Friends and family remembering him as someone who never stopped working for the state he loved. Graham died suddenly on July 11th at the age of 71. 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
6: For tonight, isolated showers and storms expected with passing clouds and a low of 67. Showers and storms are likely for Thursday. Could see some strong to severe storms too. With a mix of sun and clouds throughout the day, it will be cooler, high around 81 and breezy. Dropping back to 64 as we head toward Thursday night, showers and storms continue, mostly cloudy and breezy still. Temperatures cool off even more for the day on Friday. We hit a high in the upper 70s, with areas of showers and storms in the morning. Dry after that, partly sunny and windy. Gusty winds will continue as we head toward Friday night. A few clouds rolling through as we bottom out in the upper 50s. Warming back up to a high of 81 for Saturday with lots of sunshine. Clear skies will continue as we head toward Saturday night with a low in the upper 50s. Then for the day on Sunday, a high around 82 with sunshine expected again. Mostly clear skies Sunday night and a low around 61. For the day on Monday, we'll see lots of sunshine with a high around 84 and winds pick back up. I'm weatherology meteorologist Regina Kuhl, and that's KTIC weather on Classic Country KTIC.
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8: The left lane going south on Highway 9 out of Pender is blocked.
9: We had some weather move through, and start time is going to be delayed about a half hour.
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2: Right now in Major League Baseball, it's all tied up between the Yankees and White Sox in extra innings, headed to the top of the 11th. In Chicago, the Angels are edging the Astros 3-2. According to Jeff Passan of ESPN, the Rangers are acquiring right-handed reliever Chase Slisith and catcher Logan Ohapi from the Los Angeles Angels. The Athletics are shutting out the Red Sox 1-0, and the Dodgers have an early 1-0 lead over the Mariners, headed to the bottom of the second in LA. A little bit earlier today, the Marlins overcame a 6-0 deficit to come back and beat the Phillies 8-6, and the Padres defeated the Rockies 3-1 for their fifth straight win. News out of the NFL, as Eagles defensive end Jonathan Greenard was placed on the PUP list because of a pec injury suffered during a weightlifting session prior to camp. Vikings quarterback Kyler Murray was first to take first team reps at 11-on-11 drills.
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1: A new round of attacks complete. I'm Lisa Lacera, Fox News. U.S. Central Command says the strikes against Iran struck multiple Islamic Revolutionary Guard targets. This coming after Tehran launched missiles which were intercepted at U.S. forces in Jordan. President Trump said there would be new strikes when he spoke with reporters this afternoon.
2: They've already apologized, but, you know, we got to smack them a little bit.
1: Saudi Arabia had accused Iraqi militias of firing drones against its oil facilities over the past 2 days, which they initially denied. At least one person is dead after a Russian ballistic missile struck the Ukrainian capital of Kyiv, and the mayor of Lviv says residential buildings have been damaged there. He's telling people to seek shelter. Earlier today, Ukraine's president predicted a major offensive from Russia today. President Trump unveils plans for a major overhaul of the Washington region's largest international airport.
3: The much maligned Washington Dulles International Airport will be among the finest in the world after a more than $20 billion renovation, President Trump says.
2: It's time to ensure that the United States has the greatest airports anywhere in the world, and we're starting right here with the capital city.
3: The overhaul will modernize terminals, add gates, and construct a garage to accommodate more than 30,000 vehicles.
2: It'll be one of the largest airports anywhere in the world, and I think it'll be actually one of the most efficient.
3: Transportation Secretary Sean Duffy says the $22.5 billion investment is backed by the DOT, the Washington Airports Authority, and United Airlines. Construction is expected to begin next spring.
1: Fox's Jared Halpern at the White House. A man already serving 25 years for the stabbing of author Salman Rushdie has been convicted of federal terrorism charges. After just a couple hours of deliberations, a jury found Hadi Mattar guilty on all counts. Prosecutors have said Mattar was motivated by the 1989 call by Iran's Ayatollah Khomeini for Rushdie's death. America's listening to Fox News.
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4: For tonight, isolated showers and storms expected with passing clouds and a low of 67. Showers and storms are likely for Thursday. Could see some strong to severe storms too. With a mix of sun and clouds throughout the day, it will be cooler, high around 81 and breezy. Dropping back to 64 as we head toward Thursday night, showers and storms continue, mostly cloudy and breezy still. Temperatures cool off even more for the day on Friday. We hit a high in the upper 70s, with areas of showers and storms in the morning. Dry after that, partly sunny and windy. Gusty winds will continue as we head toward Friday night. A few clouds rolling through as we bottom out in the upper 50s. Warming back up to a high of 81 for Saturday with lots of sunshine. Clear skies will continue as we head toward Saturday night with a low in the upper 50s. Then for the day on Sunday, a high around 82 with sunshine expected again. Mostly clear skies Sunday night and a low around 61. For the day on Monday, we'll see lots of sunshine with a high around 84 and winds pick back up. I'm weatherology meteorologist Regina Kuhl, and that's KTIC weather on Classic Country KTIC.
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1: From the Fox Sports Studios in Los Angeles, here's Brianna Murrow.
2: Right now in baseball, the White Sox have stormed back against the Yankees. We're all tied up at 5 apiece. Top of the 12th in Chicago. The Astros are edging the Angels 4-3. Top of the 6th, Dodgers shutting out the Mariners 2-0. Top of the 4th. They did activate Edwin Diaz off the IL. He had been out since April 19th. And we got some trade news as we are less than a week from the trade deadline, as the Texas Rangers are acquiring right-handed reliever Chase Slisseth and catcher Logan Ohapi from the Los Angeles Angels. The Braves shut out the Mets 1-0. The Padres defeated the Rockies 3-1 for their fifth straight win. San Diego has moved to two games behind the Phillies for the final NL wildcard spot. The Guardians beat the Reds 6-1. News out of the NFL, as Eagles defensive end Jonathan Greenard was placed on the PUP list because of a pec injury suffered during a weightlifting session prior to camp.
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1: News. I'm Chris DeMeo. Dr. Anthony Fauci appearing before a Senate committee where he refused to answer any questions about COVID and its origins. Florida Governor Ron DeSantis says the state has launched an investigation into Fauci.
2: I would love to see something happen there. The reality is a federal official has a lot of defenses to go if they're dragged into state court. And in fact, he could probably remove it to federal court.
1: DeSantis on Fox's Jesse Waters primetime, Democrats calling the hearing politically motivated. The Senate approving a bill to impose sanctions on Russia and Iran.
3: They have had a murderous regime for 47 years that has enacted terror on Americans and our allies abroad. That must come to an end.
1: Senator Katie Britt on special report. 23 people confirmed dead from an earthquake in southwestern Japan. 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
4: For tonight, isolated showers and storms expected with passing clouds and a low of 67. Showers and storms are likely for Thursday. Could see some strong to severe storms too. With a mix of sun and clouds throughout the day, it will be cooler, high around 81 and breezy. Dropping back to 64 as we head toward Thursday night, showers and storms continue, mostly cloudy and breezy still. Temperatures cool off even more for the day on Friday. We hit a high in the upper 70s, with areas of showers and storms in the morning. Dry after that, partly sunny and windy. Gusty winds will continue as we head toward Friday night. A few clouds rolling through as we bottom out in the upper 50s. Warming back up to a high of 81 for Saturday with lots of sunshine. Clear skies will continue as we head toward Saturday night with a low in the upper 50s. Then for the day on Sunday, a high around 82 with sunshine expected again. Mostly clear skies Sunday night and a low around 61. For the day on Monday, we'll see lots of sunshine with a high around 84 and winds pick back up. I'm weatherology meteorologist Regina Kuhl, and that's KTIC weather on Classic Country KTIC.
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2: The White Sox have walked it off against the Yankees.
3: The pitch to Edgar. Swing and a pop fly, shallow center field. It drops down. Here comes Peters. Throw to the plate late. Sox win. Edgar Carroll comes through in the 12th. 6-5 the final.
2: White Sox at Radio Network on the call. The Royals shut out the Twins 4-0. Ivan Herrera walked it off for the Cardinals. They took down the Cubs 3-2 in extra innings. Right now, the Dodgers are shutting out the Mariners 3-0, bottom of the fifth. And the Astros are edging the Angels 6-3. Headed to the bottom of the seventh in Anaheim. A little bit earlier today, the Marlins overcame a 6-0 deficit to come back and beat the Phillies 8-6. And in the WNBA, the Dream edged the Wings 82-81.
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1: Big John. 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
2: Every morning at the mine, you could see him arrive. He stood 6 foot 6 and weighed 245, kind of broad at the shoulder and narrow at the hip.

town and stayed all alone. He didn't say much, he kind of quiet and shy. And if you spoke at all, you just said hi to Big John. Somebody said he came from New Orleans, where he got in a fight over a Cajun queen, and a crashing blow from a huge right hand sent a

bottom of the mine when a timber cracked and men started crying. Miners were praying and hearts beat fast, and everybody thought that they'd breathe their last, except John. Through the dust and the smoke of this man-made hell walked a giant of a man that the miners knew well, grabbed a sagging timber and gave out with a

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Now there's only one left down there to save Big John. With jacks and timbers they started back down. Then came that rumble way down in the ground, and as smoke and gas belched out of that mine, everybody knew it was the end of the line for Big John.

Now they never reopened that worthless pit. They just placed a marble stand in front of it. These few words are written on that stand. At the bottom of this mine lies one hell of a man, Big John.

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1: The hits keep coming. I'm Chris DeMeo, Fox News. Just as President Trump warned the U.S. continuing attacks against Iran.
2: He told Fox News, we are going to beat the effing S out of them. He went on to say, we'll be hitting them hard, adding they're going to get a beating. The president talking about responding to those missiles that were launched toward forces in Jordan. We know at least five of them shot down by the Americans. Now, the United States hasn't yet responded, but overnight, U.S. and Saudi planes conducted a series of airstrikes against Iran-backed Shia militia forces in Iraq, who were responsible for 30 drone attacks over the past 3 days. President Trump told Fox News those strikes were coordinated with the Iraqi government, and he called these militia groups a cancer on the world.
1: Fox's Trey Yinks, the U.S. military says it's concluded the wave of strikes on dozens of Iranian targets. Friends and family of the late Senator Lindsey Graham gathering in South Carolina for their final farewells.
3: A ceremonial guard escorted the flag-draped casket of Senator Lindsey Graham from the South Carolina Statehouse grounds to a funeral service at a nearby Baptist church. This followed Tuesday's ceremonies in Washington, D.C., attended by Israeli Prime Minister Benjamin Netanyahu and Ukraine President Volodymyr Zelensky. Longtime friend Armstrong Williams says Senator Graham strongly believed in the use of American power to promote peace around the world. Late Tuesday, the Senate cast a bipartisan vote to advance a bill named in honor of Lindsey Graham. The bill would extend sanctions on Iran and increase sanctions on Russia and nations that buy Russian oil and gas. In Columbia, South Carolina, Jonathan Seri, Fox News.
1: The Federal Reserve leaves interest rates unchanged.
4: The economy is showing impressive resilience. Even with recent shocks, the trends are positive and reveal solid growth.
1: That's Federal Reserve Chair Kevin Warsh. 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
3: For tonight, isolated showers and storms expected with passing clouds and a low of 67. Showers and storms are likely for Thursday. Could see some strong to severe storms too. With a mix of sun and clouds throughout the day, it will be cooler, high around 81 and breezy. Dropping back to 64 as we head toward Thursday night, showers and storms continue, mostly cloudy and breezy still. Temperatures cool off even more for the day on Friday. We hit a high in the upper 70s, with areas of showers and storms in the morning, dry after that, partly sunny and windy. Gusty winds will continue as we head toward Friday night, a few clouds rolling through as we bottom out in the upper 50s. Warming back up to a high of 81 for Saturday with lots of sunshine. Clear skies will continue as we head toward Saturday night with a low in the upper 50s. Then for the day on Sunday, a high around 82 with sunshine expected again. Mostly clear skies Sunday night and a low around 61. For the day on Monday, we'll see lots of sunshine with a high around 84 and winds pick back up. I'm weatherology meteorologist Regina Kuhl, and that's KTIC weather on Classic Country KTIC.
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2: The White Sox walked it off against the Yankees.
3: The pitch to Edgar. Swing and a pop fly, shallow center field. It drops down. Here comes Peters. Throw to the plate late. Sox win. Edgar Carroll comes through in the 12th. 6-5, the final.
2: White Sox Radio Network on the call. It's Chicago's 8th walk-off victory of the season. The Dodgers are shutting out the Mariners 4-0, bottom of the 7th in L.A., all tied up between the Red Sox and Athletics at 2 apiece, top of the 8th. Astros are beating the Angels 6-4, just ending the 8th inning in Anaheim. A little bit earlier today, the Angels were involved with a trade with the Texas Rangers, as the Rangers are acquiring right-handed reliever Chase Lisith and catcher Logan Ohapi from the Angels. In the NFL, Vikings quarterback Kyler Murray was first to take first team reps at quarterback in 11-on-11 drills.
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1: News. I'm Ted Lindner. The Federal Reserve voting Wednesday to leave interest rates steady at around 3.6% for the fifth time in a row. Federal Reserve Chairman Kevin Warsh explains while inflation's still high, the economy is still strong.
2: The economy is showing impressive resilience. Even with recent shocks, the trends are positive and reveal solid growth.
1: The U.S. military conducted new airstrikes in Iran Wednesday. President Trump saying earlier in the day the Pentagon was going to hit that nation hard.
3: The president's first words on it this morning were laden with expletives and ended with the message that Iran is going to get a beating.
4: We're
3: going to
4: be hitting them very hard.
1: The strikes following Iran firing a barrage of missiles at American forces in the Middle East this week. And Senator Lindsey Graham laid to rest in South Carolina Wednesday. Friends and family remembering him as someone who never stopped working for the state he loved. Graham died on July 11th at the age of 71. 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
5: For tonight, isolated showers and storms expected with passing clouds and a low of 67. Showers and storms are likely for Thursday. Could see some strong to severe storms too. With a mix of sun and clouds throughout the day, it will be cooler, high around 81 and breezy. Dropping back to 64 as we head toward Thursday night, showers and storms continue, mostly cloudy and breezy still. Temperatures cool off even more for the day on Friday. We hit a high in the upper 70s. With areas of showers and storms in the morning, dry after that, partly sunny and windy. Gusty winds will continue as we head toward Friday night. A few clouds rolling through as we bottom out in the upper 50s. Warming back up to a high of 81 for Saturday with lots of sunshine. Clear skies will continue as we head toward Saturday night with a low in the upper 50s. Then for the day on Sunday, a high around 82 with sunshine expected again. Mostly clear skies Sunday night and a low around 61. For the day on Monday, we'll see lots of sunshine with a high around 84 and winds pick back up. I'm weatherology meteorologist Regina Kuhl, and that's KTIC weather on Classic Country KTIC.
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2: The White Sox walked it off against the Yankees.
3: The pitch to Edgar. Swing and a pop fly, shallow center field, it drops down, here comes Peters, throw to the plate late, Sox win! Edgar Carroll comes through in the 12th, 6-5 the final.
2: White Sox radio network on the call. They walked it off against the Yankees 6-5 for their 8th walk-off victory of the season. We got some trade news in Major League Baseball's. The Rangers are acquiring right-handed reliever Chase Slisith and catcher Logan Ohapi from the Los Angeles Angels. The Astros actually beat the Angels 7-4 to get to 500 for the first time since April 7th. The Guardians beat the Reds 6-1. The Dodgers just took down the Mariners 4-2 in Los Angeles.
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1: Hitting Iran again. I'm Ted Lindner, Fox News. It's America's turn to hit back on Wednesday. That's what President Trump said after Iran launched surprise missile attacks on U.S. forces in Jordan the night before. Wednesday night, Fox News confirmed the U.S. is renewing those airstrikes in Iran as they launched a new campaign. President Trump responding as it was happening.
2: You know, they tried shooting it last night. So we had five rockets shot going 8,500 miles an hour, and all five rockets were knocked down to the ground. But they nevertheless took a shot, so it's our turn. And we'll see if we get there with an agreement at some point, but we're going to hit them very hard.
1: The flare-up comes after several days of relative calm. Dr. Anthony Fauci, the former director of the National Institute of Allergy and Infectious Diseases, invoking the Fifth Amendment and didn't answer questions during Wednesday's Homeland Security and Governmental Affairs Senate Committee hearing on the origins of government response to the COVID-19 pandemic. Chairman Rand Paul.
3: You did not tell the American people the full story.
1: Dr. Fauci says Senator Paul's out to get him.
4: The sole reason he is calling me before this committee is to get me to say something, anything, that could vindicate his repeated public pledges that I end up, in his words, quote, behind bars, unquote.
1: Senate Democrats on the committee defending Fauci's leadership during the pandemic and questioned the point of the hearing. The Federal Reserve voting to leave interest rates steady at around 3.6% for the fifth time in a row on Wednesday. Federal Reserve Chairman Kevin Warsh explains that while inflation is still high, the economy is still strong.
5: The economy is showing impressive resilience. Even with recent shocks, the trends are positive and reveal solid growth.
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18: For tonight, isolated showers and storms expected with passing clouds and a low of 67. Showers and storms are likely for Thursday. Could see some strong to severe storms too. With a mix of sun and clouds throughout the day, it will be cooler, high around 81 and breezy. Dropping back to 64 as we head toward Thursday night, showers and storms continue, mostly cloudy and breezy still. Temperatures cool off even more for the day on Friday. We hit a high in the upper 70s, with areas of showers and storms in the morning, dry after that, partly sunny and windy. Gusty winds will continue as we head toward Friday night, a few clouds rolling through as we bottom out in the upper 50s. Warming back up to a high of 81 for Saturday with lots of sunshine. Clear skies will continue as we head toward Saturday night, with a low in the upper 50s. Then for the day on Sunday, a high around 82 with sunshine expected again. Mostly clear skies Sunday night and a low around 61. For the day on Monday, we'll see lots of sunshine with a high around 84 and winds pick back up. I'm weatherology meteorologist Regina Cole, and that's KTIC weather on Classic Country KTIC.
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4: The White Sox walked it off against the Yankees.
5: The pitch to Edgar. Swing and a pop fly, shallow center field. It drops down. Here comes Peters. Throw to the plate late. Sox win. Edgar Carroll comes through in the 12th. 6-5 the final.
4: White Sox Radio Network on the call. It is Chicago's 8th walk-off victory of the season. We got a trade in Major League Baseball's Rangers are acquiring right-handed reliever Chase Slissith and catcher Logan Ohapi from the Los Angeles Angels. The Padres defeated the Rockies 3-1 for their 5th straight win. San Diego has moved to 2 games behind the Phillies for that final NL wildcard spot. And news out of the NFL, as Saints utility man Taysom Hill has announced on social media, he will not return to New Orleans after 9 seasons with the team.
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1: News. I'm Ted Lindner. The Federal Reserve voting Wednesday to leave interest rates steady at around 3.6% for the fifth time in a row. Federal Reserve Chairman Kevin Warren.

0: Reserve Chairman Kevin Warsh explains while inflation's still high, the economy is still strong.
1: The economy is showing impressive resilience. Even with recent shocks, the trends are positive and reveal solid growth.
0: The U.S. military conducted new airstrikes in Iran Wednesday. President Trump saying earlier in the day the Pentagon was going to hit that nation hard.
2: The president's first words on it this morning were laden with expletives and ended with the message that Iran is going to get a beating.
3: We're going to be hitting them very hard.
0: The strikes following Iran firing a barrage of missiles at American forces in the Middle East this week. And Senator Lindsey Graham laid to rest in South Carolina Wednesday. Friends and family remembering him as someone who never stopped working for the state he loved. Graham died on July 11th at the age of 71. 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
6: For tonight, isolated showers and storms expected with passing clouds and a low of 67. Showers and storms are likely for Thursday. Could see some strong to severe storms too. With a mix of sun and clouds throughout the day, it will be cooler, high around 81 and breezy. Dropping back to 64 as we head toward Thursday night, showers and storms continue, mostly cloudy and breezy still. Temperatures cool off even more for the day on Friday. We hit a high in the upper 70s, with areas of showers and storms in the morning. Dry after that, partly sunny and windy. Gusty winds will continue as we head toward Friday night. A few clouds rolling through as we bottom out in the upper 50s. Warming back up to a high of 81 for Saturday with lots of sunshine. Clear skies will continue as we head toward Saturday night with a low in the upper 50s. Then for the day on Sunday, a high around 82 with sunshine expected again. Mostly clear skies Sunday night and a low around 61. For the day on Monday, we'll see lots of sunshine with a high around 84 and winds pick back up. I'm weatherology meteorologist Regina Kuhl, and that's KTIC weather on Classic Country KTIC.
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And it kept running through my mind, this time he's over her for good.

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1: Iran attacks continue. I'm Chris DeMeo, Fox News. The U.S. launching large-scale attacks on Iran Wednesday.
2: Among the targets were multiple military command and control centers all across Iran. Dozens of them hit. The U.S. attacks were in response to an Iranian attack against Jordan. Iran fired ballistic missiles against U.S. military positions in Jordan. CENTCOM confirming that all those missiles fired by Iran were disabled or were intercepted. President Trump had warned that the U.S. would be responding to Iran's attack. In addition, the U.S. also attacked Iranian-backed militias inside of Iraq. This time, it was a joint attack alongside with Saudi Arabian jet fighters.
1: That's Fox's Steve Harrigan in Tel Aviv. Tributes to the late Senator Lindsey Graham continued on Wednesday in his home state ahead of his burial in his hometown.
3: South Carolina Governor Henry McMaster said they meet in sadness over the loss of one of South Carolina's greatest sons.
4: But also to celebrate this poor boy from a little town in South Carolina, as he called himself.
3: At the First Baptist Church in Columbia, Senator Tim Scott said the best advice he got from Senator Lindsey Graham wasn't spoken to him, but demonstrated.
5: Get really comfortable being yourself.
3: Former South Carolina Congressman Trey Gowdy shared stories highlighting Graham's sense of humor and praised those who worked with Graham, some for 30 years.
6: I cannot call them staff. They were family to him.
3: He called him the least pretentious person he's ever known in politics. Jessica Rosenthal, Fox News.
1: The Federal Reserve leaves interest rates unchanged.
7: The economy is showing impressive resilience. Even with recent shocks, the trends are positive and reveal solid growth.
1: That's Federal Reserve Chair Kevin Warsh. 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
12: For tonight, isolated showers and storms expected with passing clouds and a low of 67. Showers and storms are likely for Thursday. Could see some strong to severe storms, too. With a mix of sun and clouds throughout the day, it will be cooler, high around 81 and breezy. Dropping back to 64 as we head toward Thursday night, showers and storms continue, mostly cloudy and breezy still. Temperatures cool off even more for the day on Friday. We hit a high in the upper 70s, with areas of showers and storms in the morning. Dry after that, partly sunny and windy. Gusty winds will continue as we head toward Friday night. A few clouds rolling through as we bottom out in the upper 50s. Warming back up to a high of 81 for Saturday with lots of sunshine. Clear skies will continue as we head toward Saturday night with a low in the upper 50s. Then for the day on Sunday, a high around 82 with sunshine expected again. Mostly clear skies Sunday night and a low around 61. For the day on Monday, we'll see lots of sunshine with a high around 84 and winds pick back up. I'm weatherology meteorologist Regina Kuhl, and that's KTIC weather on Classic Country KTIC.
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5: The White Sox walked it off against the Yankees.
6: 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Swing and a pop fly, shallow center field. It drops down. Here comes Peters. Throw to the plate late. Sox win. Edgar Carroll comes through in the 12th. 6-5, the final.
5: White Sox Radio Network on the call. It is Chicago's 8th walk-off victory of the season. We got a trade in Major League Baseball's Rangers are acquiring right-handed reliever Chase Slissith and catcher Logan Ohapi from the Los Angeles Angels. The Padres defeated the Rockies 3-1 for their 5th straight win. San Diego has moved to 2 games behind the Phillies for that final NL wildcard spot. And news out of the NFL, as Saints utility man Taysom Hill has announced on social media, he will not return to New Orleans after 9 seasons with the team.
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1: News. I'm Ted Lindner. The U.S. military conducted new airstrikes in Iran Wednesday. President Trump saying earlier the Pentagon was going to hit that nation hard.
2: The president's first words on it this morning were laden with expletives and ended with the message that Iran is going to get a beating.
3: We're going to be hitting them very hard.
1: Fox's Jackie Heinrich. The strikes coming after Iran fired a barrage of missiles at American forces in the Middle East this week. Former Chief White House Medical Advisor Dr. Anthony Fauci in the hot seat Wednesday, not answering questions on COVID and its origins before a Senate committee. Senator Ron Johnson says the probe into Fauci deserves more attention.
4: We need the federal health officials to come clean, and that's why I'm doing my investigation. You know, we've uncovered this. Legacy news media, not one news outlet has covered this as news.
1: Newly released diary entries have emerged detailing Fauci's personal reflections during the COVID pandemic. 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
3: For tonight, isolated showers and storms expected with passing clouds and a low of 67. Showers and storms are likely for Thursday. Could see some strong to severe storms too. With a mix of sun and clouds throughout the day, it will be cooler, high around 81 and breezy. Dropping back to 64 as we head toward Thursday night, showers and storms continue, mostly cloudy and breezy still. Temperatures cool off even more for the day on Friday. We hit a high in the upper 70s, with areas of showers and storms in the morning, dry after that, partly sunny and windy. Gusty winds will continue as we head toward Friday night, a few clouds rolling through as we bottom out in the upper 50s. Warming back up to a high of 81 for Saturday with lots of sunshine. Clear skies will continue as we head toward Saturday night, with a low in the upper 50s. Then for the day on Sunday, a high around 82 with sunshine expected again. Mostly clear skies Sunday night and a low around 61. For the day on Monday, we'll see lots of sunshine with a high around 84 and winds pick back up. I'm weatherology meteorologist Regina Cole, and that's KTIC weather on Classic Country KTIC.
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1: For tonight, isolated showers and storms expected with passing clouds and a low of 67. Showers and storms are likely for Thursday. Could see some strong to severe storms too. With a mix of sun and clouds throughout the day, it will be cooler, high around 81 and breezy. Dropping back to 64 as we head toward Thursday night, showers and storms continue, mostly cloudy and breezy still. Temperatures cool off even more for the day on Friday. We hit a high in the upper 70s, with areas of showers and storms in the morning, dry after that, partly sunny and windy. Gusty winds will continue as we head toward Friday night, a few clouds rolling through as we bottom out in the upper 50s. Warming back up to a high of 81 for Saturday with lots of sunshine. Clear skies will continue as we head toward Saturday night, with a low in the upper 50s. Then for the day on Sunday, a high around 82 with sunshine expected again. Mostly clear sky Sunday night and a low around 61. For the day on Monday, we'll see lots of sunshine with a high around 84 and winds pick back up. I'm weatherology meteorologist Regina Kuhl, and that's KTIC weather on Classic Country KTIC.
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5: The White Sox walked it off against the Yankees.
6: The pitch to Edgar. Swing and a pop fly, shallow center field. It drops down. Here comes Peters. Throw to the plate late. Sox win. Edgar Carroll comes through in the 12th. 6-5 the final.
5: White Sox Radio Network on the call. It is Chicago's 8th walk-off victory of the season. We got a trade in Major League Baseball's Rangers are acquiring right-handed reliever Chase Slissith and catcher Logan Ohapi from the Los Angeles Angels. The Padres defeated the Rockies 3-1 for their 5th straight win. San Diego has moved to 2 games behind the Phillies for that final NL wildcard spot. And news out of the NFL, as Saints utility man Taysom Hill has announced on social media, he will not return to New Orleans after 9 seasons with the team.
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1: 5 News. I'm Ted Linder. The U.S. military conducted new airstrikes in Iran Wednesday. President Trump saying earlier the Pentagon was going to hit that nation hard.
2: The president's first words on it this morning were laden with expletives and ended with the message that Iran is going to get a beating.
3: We're going to be hitting them very hard.
1: Fox's Jackie Heinrich. The strikes coming after Iran fired a barrage of missiles at American forces in the Middle East this week. Former Chief White House Medical Advisor Dr. Anthony Fauci in the hot seat Wednesday, not answering questions on COVID and its origins before a Senate committee. Senator Ron Johnson says the probe into Fauci deserves more attention.
4: We need the federal health officials to come clean, and that's why I'm doing my investigation. You know, we've uncovered this. Legacy news media, not one news outlet has covered this as news.
1: Newly released diary entries have emerged detailing Fauci's personal reflections during the COVID pandemic. 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
5: We're a mile north of Beamer here, and looks like we got about 90 hundreds. The left lane going south on Highway 9 out of Pender is blocked.
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8: For tonight, isolated showers and storms expected with passing clouds and a low of 67. Showers and storms are likely for Thursday. Could see some strong to severe storms too. With a mix of sun and clouds throughout the day, it will be cooler, high around 81 and breezy. Dropping back to 64 as we head toward Thursday night, showers and storms continue, mostly cloudy and breezy still. Temperatures cool off even more for the day on Friday. We hit a high in the upper 70s, with areas of showers and storms in the morning. Dry after that, partly sunny and windy. Gusty winds will continue as we head toward Friday night. A few clouds rolling through as we bottom out in the upper 50s. Warming back up to a high of 81 for Saturday with lots of sunshine. Clear skies will continue as we head toward Saturday night with a low in the upper 50s. Then for the day on Sunday, a high around 82 with sunshine expected again. Mostly clear skies Sunday night and a low around 61. For the day on Monday, we'll see lots of sunshine with a high around 84 and winds pick back up. I'm weatherology meteorologist Regina Cole, and that's KTIC weather on Classic Country KTIC.
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2: We are about less than a week away from the MLB trade deadline, but the Rangers made a move. They are acquiring right-handed reliever Chase Silseth and catcher Logan Ohapi from the Angels. The Braves shut out the Mets 1-0. The Blue Jays defeated the Nationals 5-2. The Padres defeated the Rockies 3-1 for their fifth straight win. San Diego has moved to 2 games behind the Phillies for the final NL wildcard spot. The Rays blanked the Rangers 3-0. The Guardians beat the Reds 6-1. And the Dodgers took down the Mariners 4-2. Red Sox beat the Athletics 4-2 in extra innings. News out of the NFL, as 49ers wide receiver Ricky Pearsall did not participate in practice on Wednesday due to some swelling in his right knee related to that injury that held him out last season. And Saints utility man Taysom Hill has announced on social media he will not return to the Saints after 9 seasons with the team.
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1: The U.S. keeps the pressure on. I'm Chris DeMeo, Fox News. The U.S. launching large-scale attacks on Iran yesterday.
2: Among the targets were multiple military command and control centers all across Iran, dozens of them hit. The U.S. attacks were in response to an Iranian attack against Jordan. Iran fired ballistic missiles against U.S. military positions in Jordan, CENTCOM confirming that all those missiles fired by Iran were disabled or were intercepted. President Trump had warned that the U.S. would be responding to Iran's attack. In addition, the U.S. also attacked Iranian-backed militias inside of Iraq. This time, it was a joint attack alongside with Saudi Arabian jet fighters.
1: That's Fox's Steve Harrigan in Tel Aviv. Well, tributes to the late Senator Lindsey Graham continuing yesterday in his home state ahead of his burial in his hometown.
3: South Carolina Governor Henry McMaster said they meet in sadness over the loss of one of South Carolina's greatest sons.
4: But also to celebrate this poor boy from a little town in South Carolina, as he called himself.
3: At the First Baptist Church in Columbia, Senator Tim Scott said the best advice he got from Senator Lindsey Graham wasn't spoken to him, but demonstrated.
5: Get really comfortable being yourself.
3: Former South Carolina Congressman Trey Gowdy shared stories highlighting Graham's sense of humor and praised those who worked with Graham, some for 30 years.
6: I cannot call them staff. They were family to him.
3: He called him the least pretentious person he's ever known in politics. Jessica Rosenthal, Fox News.
1: The Federal Reserve leaves interest rates unchanged.
7: The economy is showing impressive resilience. Even with recent shocks, the trends are positive and reveal solid growth.
1: That's Federal Reserve Chairman Kevin Warsh. 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
12: For tonight, isolated showers and storms expected with passing clouds and a low of 67. Showers and storms are likely for Thursday. Could see some strong to severe storms too. With a mix of sun and clouds throughout the day, it will be cooler, high around 81 and breezy. Dropping back to 64 as we head toward Thursday night, showers and storms continue, mostly cloudy and breezy still. Temperatures cool off even more for the day on Friday. We hit a high in the upper 70s, with areas of showers and storms in the morning, dry after that, partly sunny and windy. Gusty winds will continue as we head toward Friday night, a few clouds rolling through as we bottom out in the upper 50s. Warming back up to a high of 81 for Saturday with lots of sunshine. Clear skies will continue as we head toward Saturday night, with a low in the upper 50s. Then for the day on Sunday, a high around 82 with sunshine expected again. Mostly clear skies Sunday night and a low around 61. For the day on Monday, we'll see lots of sunshine with a high around 84 and winds pick back up. I'm weatherology meteorologist Regina Cole, and that's KTIC weather on Classic Country KTIC.
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3: 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Swing and a pop fly, shallow center field. It drops down. Here comes Peters. Throw to the plate late. Sox win. Edgar Carroll comes through in the 12th. 6-5 the final.
2: White Sox Radio Network on the call. It is Chicago's 8th walk-off victory of the season. We got a trade in Major League Baseball's Rangers are acquiring right-handed reliever Chase Slissith and catcher Logan Ohapi from the Los Angeles Angels. The Padres defeated the Rockies 3-1 for their 5th straight win. San Diego has moved to 2 games behind the Phillies for that final NL wildcard spot. And news out of the NFL, as Saints utility man Taysom Hill has announced on social media, he will not return to New Orleans after 9 seasons with the team.
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5: Well, my daddy left home when I was 3, and he didn't leave much to Ma and me, just this old guitar and an empty bottle of booze. Now, I don't blame him because he run and hid, but the meanest thing that he ever did was before he left, he went and named me Sue. Well, he must have thought that it was quite a joke, and it got a lot of laughs from lots of folks. Seems I had to fight my whole life through. Some gal would giggle and I'd get red, and some guy'd laugh and I'd bust his head. I'll tell you, life ain't easy for a boy named Sue.

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I tell you, I fought tougher men, but I really can't remember when. He kicked like a mule and he bit like a crocodile. I heard him laugh and then I heard him cuss, and he went for his gun and I pulled mine first. He stood there looking at me and I saw him smile. He said, "Son, this world is rough, and if a man's gonna make it, he's gotta be tough. And I know I wouldn't be there to help you along."

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5: For tonight, isolated showers and storms expected with passing clouds and a low of 67. Showers and storms are likely for Thursday. Could see some strong to severe storms too. With a mix of sun and clouds throughout the day, it will be cooler, high around 81 and breezy. Dropping back to 64 as we head toward Thursday night, showers and storms continue, mostly cloudy and breezy still. Temperatures cool off even more for the day on Friday. We hit a high in the upper 70s. With areas of showers and storms in the morning, dry after that, partly sunny and windy. Gusty winds will continue as we head toward Friday night. A few clouds rolling through as we bottom out in the upper 50s. Warming back up to a high of 81 for Saturday with lots of sunshine. Clear skies will continue as we head toward Saturday night with a low in the upper 50s. Then for the day on Sunday, a high around 82 with sunshine expected again. Mostly clear skies Sunday night and a low around 61. For the day on Monday, we'll see lots of sunshine with a high around 84 and winds pick back up. I'm weatherology meteorologist Regina Kuhl, and that's KTIC weather on Classic Country KTIC.
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0: Before the 1870s, if you wanted beef, you had to live where cattle were raised. 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Then a guy named Gustavus Swift figured out how to build a refrigerated rail car. 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
2: We are about less than a week away from the MLB trade deadline, but the Rangers made a move. They are acquiring right-handed reliever Chase Silseth and catcher Logan Ohapi from the Angels. The Braves shut out the Mets 1-0. The Blue Jays defeated the Nationals 5-2. The Padres defeated the Rockies 3-1 for their fifth straight win. San Diego has moved to 2 games behind the Phillies for the final NL wildcard spot. The Rays blanked the Rangers 3-0. The Guardians beat the Reds 6-1. And the Dodgers took down the Mariners 4-2. The Red Sox beat the Athletics 4-2 in extra innings. News out of the NFL, as 49ers wide receiver Ricky Pearsall did not participate in practice on Wednesday due to some swelling in his right knee related to that injury that held him out last season. And Saints utility man Taysom Hill has announced on social media he will not return to the Saints after 9 seasons with the team.
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1: More strikes. I'm Ted Lindner, Fox News. The U.S. launching new strikes on Iranian targets a day after the U.S. military foiled Iranian missile attacks on American forces. President Trump is threatening to strike Iran hard.
2: A forceful response after Iran launched a surprise attack on U.S. forces in Jordan and Saudi energy infrastructure, breaking a days-long pause in the fighting that had come, Trump said, at Iran's request. Trump's first words on it laden with expletives and the message that Iran is going to get a beating. CENTCOM says the assault was thwarted by U.S. and Saudi fighter jets.
3: It's our turn, and we'll see if we get there with an agreement at some point, but we're going to hit them very hard.
2: But so far, U.S. officials are not saying if another drone attack in Egypt on a U.S.-owned LNG tanker is Iran-related or indicates the war is expanding.
1: That's Fox's Jackie Heinrich. Former Chief White House Medical Advisor Dr. Anthony Fauci appearing before the Senate Homeland Security and Governmental Affairs Committee on Wednesday for a hearing about the origins of COVID. Now he conducted himself during the pandemic. He took the Fifth more than 100 times. Fox's Kevin Cork discussing the hearing and President Trump's opinion on how Fauci did in his job.
4: President Trump says COVID-19 was a disaster for the country and Dr. Anthony Fauci did not help.
3: Fauci wanted to have nobody wearing masks, if you remember, and then everybody had to wear five masks, as many masks as you could get. I mean, made a lot of mistakes.
4: Meantime, the day offered yet another clash between Fauci and Kentucky Senator Dr. Rand Paul, who now chairs the Senate Homeland Security Committee. But this time, the usually talkative former director of the NIH said very little, invoking the Fifth Amendment 111 times. With the hearing's most intense moment coming when Fauci's attorney tried to step in.
1: Committee Chair Rand Paul plans to hold a vote next week to hold Dr. Fauci in contempt. 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
17: For tonight, isolated showers and storms expected with passing clouds and a low of 67. Showers and storms are likely for Thursday. Could see some strong to severe storms too. With a mix of sun and clouds throughout the day, it will be cooler, high around 81 and breezy. Dropping back to 64 as we head toward Thursday night, showers and storms continue, mostly cloudy and breezy still. Temperatures cool off even more for the day on Friday. We hit a high in the upper 70s, with areas of showers and storms in the morning. Dry after that, partly sunny and windy. Gusty winds will continue as we head toward Friday night. A few clouds rolling through as we bottom out in the upper 50s. Warming back up to a high of 81 for Saturday with lots of sunshine. Clear skies will continue as we head toward Saturday night with a low in the upper 50s. Then for the day on Sunday, a high around 82 with sunshine expected again. Mostly clear skies Sunday night and a low around 61. For the day on Monday, we'll see lots of sunshine with a high around 84 and winds pick back up. I'm weatherology meteorologist Regina Kuhl, and that's KTIC weather on Classic Country KTIC.
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4: The White Sox walked it off against the Yankees.
5: The pitch to Edgar. Swing and a pop fly, shallow center field. It drops down. Here comes Peters. Throw to the plate late. Sox win. Edgar Carroll comes through in the 12th. 6-5 the final.
4: White Sox Radio Network on the call. It is Chicago's 8th walk-off victory of the season. We got a trade in Major League Baseball as the Rangers are acquiring right-handed reliever Chase Slissith and catcher Logan Ohapi from the Los Angeles Angels. The Padres defeated the Rockies 3-1 for their 5th straight win. San Diego has moved to 2 games behind the Phillies for that final NL wildcard spot. And news out of the NFL, as Saints utility man Taysom Hill has announced on social media, he will not return to New Orleans after 9 seasons with the team.
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1: 6 News, I'm Ted Linder. The United States completing a big wave of airstrikes against Iran.
2: President Trump told Fox News yesterday that Iran was going to get a beating. U.S. Central Command said dozens of targets belonging to Iran's Revolutionary Guard were hit in an operation lasting over 2 hours.
1: Fox's Jonathan Savage. The Federal Reserve voting to leave interest rates steady at around 3.6% for the fifth time in a row on Wednesday. Federal Reserve Chairman Kevin Warsh explains while inflation is still high, the economy is still strong.
3: The economy is showing impressive resilience. Even with recent shocks, the trends are positive and reveal solid growth.
1: And Senator Lindsey Graham laid to rest Wednesday in South Carolina. Friends and family remembering him as someone who never stopped working for the state that he loved. Graham died suddenly back on July 11th at the age of 71. 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
5: For tonight, isolated showers and storms expected with passing clouds and a low of 67. Showers and storms are likely for Thursday. Could see some strong to severe storms too. With a mix of sun and clouds throughout the day, it will be cooler, high around 81 and breezy. Dropping back to 64 as we head toward Thursday night, showers and storms continue, mostly cloudy and breezy still. Temperatures cool off even more for the day on Friday. We hit a high in the upper 70s, with areas of showers and storms in the morning. Dry after that, partly sunny and windy. Gusty winds will continue as we head toward Friday night. A few clouds rolling through as we bottom out in the upper 50s. Warming back up to a high of 81 for Saturday with lots of sunshine. Clear skies will continue as we head toward Saturday night with a low in the upper 50s. Then for the day on Sunday, a high around 82 with sunshine expected again. Mostly clear skies Sunday night and a low around 61. For the day on Monday, we'll see lots of sunshine with a high around 84 and winds pick back up. I'm weatherology meteorologist Regina Kuhl, and that's KTIC weather on Classic Country KTIC.
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2: We are about less than a week away from the MLB trade deadline, but the Rangers made a move. They are acquiring right-handed reliever Chase Silseth and catcher Logan Ohapi from the Angels. The Braves shut out the Mets 1-0. The Blue Jays defeated the Nationals 5-2. The Padres defeated the Rockies 3-1 for their fifth straight win. San Diego has moved to 2 games behind the Phillies for the final NL wildcard spot. The Rays blanked the Rangers 3-0. The Guardians beat the Reds 6-1. And the Dodgers took down the Mariners 4-2. The Red Sox beat the Athletics 4-2 in extra innings. News out of the NFL, as 49ers wide receiver Ricky Pearsall did not participate in practice on Wednesday due to some swelling in his right knee related to that injury that held him out last season. And Saints utility man Taysom Hill has announced on social media he will not return to the Saints after 9 seasons with the team.
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1: The U.S. military does what President Trump warned. I'm Dave Anthony, Fox News.
2: We can hit him very hard. I mean, I can actually say that because in that, there's very little they can do about it.
1: That was after an attack that targeted American troops in Jordan, but those missiles were shot down.
3: U.S. forces unleashed heavy airstrikes against the regime. Dozens of targets were hit, including IRGC, military command centers, drone and missile facilities inside of Iran, along with remaining maritime capabilities. Earlier in the day, President Trump told Fox News, we're going to beat the effing S out of them.
1: Fox's Trey Yingston, Tel Aviv. Iran has targeted ships again in the Strait of Hormuz, and there was an attack in Kuwait, and a British maritime firm reports drones hit two natural gas sites in an Egyptian port, one of them an American-owned floating storage facility. It's up to at least 25 people dead in Japan's earthquake disaster that's left thousands homeless and many homes without power or water.
4: Rescue workers are still trying to find survivors, but time is running out. The main areas of operation are a paper factory and a shopping mall where the earthquake set off an explosion. Japan's southern island Kyushu was hit by a 7.1 magnitude earthquake earlier this week. Survivors have spoken of pulling out family members from the wreckage of their homes.
1: Fox's Jonathan Savage. There's a search in New Jersey for a missing 10-year-old girl swept away in the Passaic River last night, along with a 10-year-old boy who was found dead. Former presidential COVID advisor Dr. Anthony Fauci could be in trouble with the law.
5: It's a resolution saying that he should be considered for charges for contempt of Congress.
1: Republican Senator Rand Paul tells Fox his committee will vote on that next week after Fauci refused to answer questions at a hearing, saying this 111 times after calling Paul obsessed with him.
6: On the advice of counsel, I respectfully decline to answer based upon my rights under the Fifth Amendment of the Constitution.
1: Republicans accuse Fauci of saying one thing in private and another in public about COVID's origins and the response to the pandemic. 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
25: Ford and Apple announcing that Apple Maps will be included in the automaker's new universal EV platform. Ford's UEV is set to debut with a midsize electric in 2027. The company is saying that buyers won't need a separate Apple subscription to use it, as the software gives drivers turn-by-turn directions with real-time traffic and incident information, as well as a search function that uses detailed routing options. The partnership will also see Ford use road-level data from Apple Maps in the development of the company's next-generation BlueCruise hand-free driving capability and its in-house autonomous driving tech. The partnership with Apple comes amid a push to improve self-driving technology. Ford CEO Jim Farley saying that the company's next midsize EV will be priced around $30,000 and redefines what advanced technology can be: simple, useful, and truly attainable for more customers. That's Fox Wheels. I'm Jeff Manosso, Fox News.
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11: For tonight, isolated showers and storms expected with passing clouds and a low of 67. Showers and storms are likely for Thursday. Could see some strong to severe storms too. With a mix of sun and clouds throughout the day, it will be cooler, high around 81 and breezy. Dropping back to 64 as we head toward Thursday night, showers and storms continue, mostly cloudy and breezy still. Temperatures cool off even more for the day on Friday. We hit a high in the upper 70s, with areas of showers and storms in the morning. Dry after that, partly sunny and windy. Gusty winds will continue as we head toward Friday night. A few clouds rolling through as we bottom out in the upper 50s. Warming back up to a high of 81 for Saturday with lots of sunshine. Clear skies will continue as we head toward Saturday night with a low in the upper 50s. Then for the day on Sunday, a high around 82 with sunshine expected again. Mostly clear skies Sunday night and a low around 61. For the day on Monday, we'll see lots of sunshine with a high around 84 and winds pick back up. I'm weatherology meteorologist Regina Kuhl, and that's KTIC weather on Classic Country KTIC.
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13: Gordon Deal. Hitting back. Good morning. I'm Gordon Deal, along with Nicole Murray, on this Thursday, July 30th. Glad you could be with us. Here's what we have for you this hour.
14: The U.S. military has retaliated for an Iranian attack on American forces in Jordan.
13: Republican senators lit up Dr. Anthony Fauci for his refusal to answer questions about the government response to COVID.
14: Two holdout senators have forced a delay on a vote for Attorney General nominee Todd Blanche.
13: And the shocking amount of money you'll need to cover medical costs in retirement.
15: This year we saw a big jump from last year's. Projected costs rose 7.5% from last year to $185,000. That's the number if you were retiring today at age 65. That's the number that hopefully you will have saved up to cover your costs through retirement.
13: Elizabeth O'Brien at Barron's on the new numbers from Fidelity about healthcare costs in your golden years. President Trump has kept his word on his threat to retaliate against Iran for its missile attacks on American forces in Jordan. The U.S. military carried out strikes last night, but the campaign was not considered a return to major combat operations. Central Command says targets hit included military command centers, missile and drone facilities, coastal surveillance and defense sites, and maritime capabilities. Earlier in the day, Trump had promised to, quote, hit them very hard.
2: I've been briefed. It's a little more of the same, but it's going to be straightening out. It's going to be straightening out. In the meantime, we're going to be hitting them very hard, because it's our turn to hit them. They know it's coming. They're asking us not to do it.
13: A surprise attack on U.S. troops Tuesday ended a brief ceasefire after both sides paused strikes on Friday in order to give negotiators a chance to iron out an arrangement for ships to pass through the Strait of Hormuz. Separately, the state-run military in Jordan says its air defenses shot down five missiles launched from Iran this morning. On Capitol Hill, Dr. Anthony Fauci has declined to answer senators' questions at an intense hearing on the origins of COVID and the government's handling of the pandemic. More than 100 times, he repeatedly said he would invoke his Fifth Amendment right to avoid the possibility that Republicans would use his testimony to prosecute him for perjury. Republicans criticized Fauci's recommendations, accusing the former head of the National Institute of Allergy and Infectious Diseases of harmful advice on issues such as lockdowns and a lack of candor about the origins of the virus. Kentucky Senator Rand Paul.
17: Can you explain to the committee why you chose to fund this dangerous research in China?
6: On the advice of counsel, I respectfully declined to answer based upon my rights under the Fifth Amendment of the Constitution.
13: 111 times he said that. The Wall Street Journal says Fauci might not be facing this tough scrutiny now if he and the TV press hadn't worked so hard to stifle COVID debate at the time. It says his recently released diaries reveal how much the media abandoned its skepticism and curiosity to elevate Fauci as the oracle who could not be doubted. The Senate committee considering the effort by Todd Blanche to become the next attorney general has postponed a key vote on his nomination. The Trump administration is now making a last-minute pitch to win over holdout Republicans who could block the nominee. The Senate Judiciary Committee had scheduled a vote for today on whether to send Blanche's nomination to the full Senate floor. The delay came after Senators John Cornyn of Texas and Tom Tillis of North Carolina signaled they could vote against Blanche in the committee unless the administration permanently kills off the controversial $1.8 billion anti-weaponization fund. Senator Tillis.
3: What I've advised the chair, and I would assume Senator Cornyn said something similar, is that we're not prepared to vote yes yet.
13: The senators also want changes to a Blanche order that ended pending tax audits against Trump and his businesses and appeared to provide sweeping protections against government investigations. Hey, make sure to check out a podcast of today's program full of stories that you won't hear this hour. 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The podcast is available on Apple, Google, Spotify, or wherever you get your podcasts. 11 minutes now after the hour on This Morning, America's First News.
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11: For tonight, isolated showers and storms expected with passing clouds and a low of 67. Showers and storms are likely for Thursday. Could see some strong to severe storms too. With a mix of sun and clouds throughout the day, it will be cooler, high around 81 and breezy. Dropping back to 64 as we head toward Thursday night, showers and storms continue, mostly cloudy and breezy still. Temperatures cool off even more for the day on Friday. We hit a high in the upper 70s, with areas of showers and storms in the morning, dry after that, partly sunny and windy. Gusty winds will continue as we head toward Friday night, a few clouds rolling through as we bottom out in the upper 50s. Warming back up to a high of 81 for Saturday with lots of sunshine. Clear skies will continue as we head toward Saturday night with a low in the upper 50s. Then for the day on Sunday, a high around 82 with sunshine expected again. Mostly clear skies Sunday night and a low around 61. For the day on Monday, we'll see lots of sunshine with a high around 84 and winds pick back up. I'm weatherology meteorologist Regina Kuhl, and that's KTIC weather on Classic Country KTIC.
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13: Glad you're with us. Welcome into Thursday. Just months ago, Democrats thought they had an abundance of riches in Michigan's 7th congressional district with two viable candidates running for the nomination. But a deluge of outside spending in the closing weeks of the primary campaign threatens to jeopardize one of the party's best pickup opportunities. It's a story by Lauren Green, congressional reporter at the Washington Examiner. Lauren, what's going on there?
1: Yeah, so pretty much there is a ton of outside spending that has happened in recent weeks leading up to the primary. There was two pretty clear leaders right whenever the primary started picking up, and two of the leaders that the DCCC really liked both of them. So it didn't really matter to them which one won. They didn't really pick a side. We had a former Navy SEAL, Matt Mazdom, and a former U.S. ambassador to Ukraine, Bridget Brink. They're both pretty moderate for this seat. That's a really good opportunity for Democrats to pick up. It's currently held by a Republican, but it's a really good pickup opportunity just because it doesn't lean too Republican. I think that last cycle, he won by about 1 point. So Democrats have a really good pickup opportunity, but some outside spending groups have come in and really been pushing a progressive candidate that's a member of the DSA. His name is Will Lawrence. And this outside spending is really skewing the primary. You have two more moderate options that could split the voters that could really elevate Will Lawrence, the progressive, to win. And with these outside spending ads, that could also get people out to vote, which could really skew who gets out to vote, who splits the vote, and then therefore you could end up with a very, very progressive candidate as the Democratic candidate to run against a pretty moderate Republican.
13: Wow. Who's the money behind William Lawrence, the progressive activist, all of a sudden?
1: So it's hard to say specifically who the money comes from. There have been a couple of Republican-aligned super PACs this cycle that have spent heavily to boost progressive candidates in seats like this because a progressive candidate won't perform as well against a moderate Republican in a swing district as a moderate Democrat. And so there have been other examples of Republican-aligned groups that have spent in places like New York 17 or in New Jersey or in Pennsylvania. There have been a couple seats where these GOP-aligned super PACs have spent to boost progressive candidates. None of their progressive candidates that they have spent boosting have won thus far. I think that there's been some speculation that that's the meddling that's happening in this Michigan seat, but also we don't know that for sure yet.
13: Mm. Is there any reliable polling right now after this kind of dark money entered the race for Michigan's 7th District?
1: Not yet, which is crazy. There really hasn't been polling. I talked to some Michigan pollsters, and I mean, they kind of broke down pretty much what I just told you on the race, but they were like, we really can't speak to it because we have no polling that anybody has been paid to do since this dark money started coming in and spending hundreds of thousands, if not millions of dollars on this primary. So without polling, it's really hard to say how this will end up on the August 4th election day.
13: Wow. We're speaking with Lauren Green, congressional reporter at the Washington Examiner. The piece is called Meddling in Michigan Threatens Pickup Opportunity for Democrats. And she focused on dark money now entering Michigan's 7th Congressional District Democratic primary, where Matt Mazdom and Bridget Brink had thought to be the two who are going to battle it out, kind of the mainstream or establishment Democrats. And all of a sudden comes William Lawrence, this progressive activist, and money has been chasing him. What does he have to say about this? Does he embrace it?
1: I haven't seen his response to this. I've seen Brink and Mazdom's response, and they've talked about how Republicans have spent in Democratic primaries to manipulate them, and it hasn't come out. I know that Lawrence is trying to aim himself or like position himself as less of the Democratic Socialist of America's candidates. He's not endorsed by them. And I know that we've been seeing a big wave. You've seen Republicans doing a ton of messaging against the DSA and against communism. That's pretty much been their new midterm tactic, is calling the Democratic Party the new party of communism. And you've seen him kind of step away from that. He talked about how if being a Democratic Socialist is believing that everybody deserves a good job or good home or health care, then yes, you can call him that. But he's pretty much just saying that you can call him whatever you want if he believes those basic principles. So I think he's somewhat stepping away from that DSA aligned candidacy, because I do think that that's getting a lot of flack from Republicans, and I think that that could not bode well in a seat like this.
13: Okay. Thanks, Lauren. Lauren Green, congressional reporter at the Washington Examiner. 20 minutes now after the hour on This Morning, America's First News. Here's Nicole Murray.
7: And now, the three big things you need to know. Number one.
14: American forces have carried out new strikes against Iran in what the U.S. military said is a powerful response to the country's missile attacks on U.S. forces in Jordan, President Trump.
2: We're going to hit them very hard. I mean, I can actually say that because in that, there's very little they can do about it. It was a different group than we're dealing with. They've already apologized. But, you know, we got to smack them a little bit.
14: Central Command added that targets included missile and drone facilities, military command centers, and more.
7: Number two.
14: Dr. Anthony Fauci repeatedly invoked the Fifth Amendment while testifying on Capitol Hill yesterday regarding his role during the COVID-19 pandemic. Missouri Senator Josh Hawley criticizing Fauci's refusal to answer questions.
8: Let's just get one thing straight. You don't have any rights under the Fifth Amendment because you've been pardoned, as you very well know. As the Supreme Court has been clear for a century and more, Brown versus Walker, 1896, when he has been pardoned, he may not stand upon his privilege.
14: Republican senators have vowed to hold Fauci in contempt of Congress.
7: Number three.
14: A divided Federal Reserve has left its key interest rate unchanged, with three officials voting in favor of higher rates as the central bank wrestles with inflation. Fed Chair Kevin Warsh.
9: The policy statement conveys just the facts. It's steering clear of forecasting, a choice we consider especially prudent at these uncertain times. Uncertainty, however, does not mean a lack of clarity.
14: Stocks ended sharply lower after the Fed's announcement. Authorities are giving 84,000 evacuees the green light to return home after being forced out by a wildfire in the southwest of France. Areas affected by the blazes are forecast to receive rain and cooler temperatures today. President Trump has announced a makeover of Dulles International Airport in Virginia. Texas resident Helene Majong says changes should only be made if they are for the better.
10: If he's renovating for the better of the airport, to me that's okay. Like I said, this is the U.S., everything looks good. But if it's working for the airport, I think we should leave it alone.
14: Trump added the project will cost roughly $22 billion. Forbes reports that nearly half of U.S. employers are removing marijuana tests from the hiring process.
4: Wow.
14: Yeah.
4: So what if you were denied a couple of weeks ago?
14: Ooh, I don't know how that would be handled.
4: You got to wave that paper back at them and say, hey.
14: Like, excuse me, sir.
4: Yeah, please reconsider me.
14: I don't really get the big deal with this of why this has been so hard to accept. Like, if you can have a glass of wine the night before work.
4: Marijuana has been against the law. That's...
14: Well, I guess so. No. But I'm just saying, it's the same thing. It'll be out of your system by the time you wake up, no?
4: I don't think so. 22 minutes after the hour.

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6: Today, there's an update on inflation. The PCE price index for June, the gross domestic product for the spring quarter, is released. Amazon and Apple report earnings after the Wall Street close. Adam Johnson of the Bullseye American Ingenuity Fund believes the sell-off in chip stocks is overdone, and he purchased Micron Technology shares.
7: The S&P 500 trades at 21 times earnings, and Micron, with 450% growth, is trading at 5 times. Obviously, that's the market saying, well, we don't think earnings are going to stay where they are. I disagree. I think the demand for Micron chips is a freight train.
6: Earnings are also expected today from chocolate maker Hershey, insurer Cigna, Live Nation, and Coinbase. And the weekly number of new unemployment claims is released. That's your Fox Business Report. I'm Jenny Cosolda. Invested in you.
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0: Thanks for being with us. New findings from Fidelity estimate that a 65-year-old retiring today will need a staggering amount of money to cover retirement health care costs. How did we get here? Insight from Elizabeth O'Brien, senior personal finance reporter at Barron's. Elizabeth, give us findings.
1: Yeah, well, Fidelity for the past 25 years has estimated retirement health care costs. And this year we saw a big jump from last year's. Projected costs rose 7.5% from last year to $185,000. That's the number if you were retiring today at age 65. That's the number that hopefully you will have saved up to cover your costs through retirement. And, you know, this comes as a surprise to folks because, you know, people will say, when I turn 65, I will go on Medicare and that's going to take care of my health care costs. But Medicare is not free. You know, just like with commercial insurance that you're used to through your employer, Medicare involves premiums, it involves deductibles. So you're going to be, you know, spending money on your health care and retirement.
0: And that money comes out of Social Security?
1: The Part B premium does, yes. So if you are on Social Security and your monthly Part B premium, the standard premium this year is $202.90. That is automatically deducted from your Social Security check. 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Then you've got, you know, your Part D drug premium. If you've got a Part D drug plan, you've got your out-of-pocket costs. So, yeah. Yeah, that's one element of it.
0: Why the jump, by the way, of this 7.5%? How'd we get here?
1: Yeah, that's a good question. It's, you know, and it's not just the retirement market. On the commercial market for people with, you know, healthcare through their employers, that's also seeing a big jump. And reasons include, you know, the labor costs in hospitals, just the cost of care is getting more expensive for labor and other reasons, you know, cost of supplies, and also the just increasing utilization. So people are going to the doctor more, and the cost of managing chronic conditions. That is a retirement specific point that Fidelity mentioned, is that people are entering retirement with more chronic conditions than they were, say, 10 years ago. So that also pushes the number up.
0: Jeez. We're speaking with Elizabeth O'Brien, senior personal finance reporter at Barron's. The story is called Retiring This Year, You'll Need More Than $185,000 Just for Medical Bills. That's across the course of your retirement, right?
1: Yeah, exactly.
0: What about long-term care? That's not even part of this calculation,
1: exactly.
0: Right?
1: That's an important exclusion. It's important to note that the Fidelity's estimate does not include long-term care, which is, of course, a big wild card. Some people will, you know, not need it at all. Some people will need long care. The average is between 2 or 3 years if you do end up needing it, and that is excluded from this total.
0: Goodness. How about HSAs as a tool here to try to help yourself?
1: They are a great tool. They are about the best tool out there because they are triple tax free. So you can put it, you can put money into your HSA, get it, it's a tax deduction up front. The money grows tax free.
0: Thanks, Elizabeth. Elizabeth O'Brien, senior personal finance reporter at Barron's. 30 minutes now after the hour on This Morning, America's First News.

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1: Showers and thunderstorms are likely today, otherwise partly sunny with our highs in the lower to upper 80s through to Iowa, the upper 80s and upper 90s throughout Nebraska, the upper 80s and lower 100s throughout Kansas, and the upper 80s and lower 90s throughout Missouri. Showers and thunderstorms are likely overnight tonight, mostly cloudy with our lows in the lower 60s and lower 70s through to Iowa.

0: The lows in the lower 60s and lower 70s throughout Iowa, the lower 60s and lower 70s throughout Nebraska, the mid-60s and upper 70s throughout Kansas, and the upper 60s and mid-70s throughout Missouri. For today's forecast, some scattered showers and thunderstorms are possible, otherwise mostly cloudy with a high nearing 84. Showers and thunderstorms likely overnight tonight, mostly cloudy with a low around 66. Still a chance for some rain showers early Friday, sunny with a high of 77, northwest winds between 10 and 25 and gusting as high as 35, then mostly clear and 60 throughout Friday night. North winds between 10 and 20 and gusting as high as 35. Sunny with a high nearing 80 on Saturday, then staying clear with a low around 60 throughout Saturday night. Sunny with a high nearing 84 throughout Sunday. I'm weatherology meteorologist Kara Foster, and that's KTIC weather on Classic Country KTIC.
1: Fox News, I'm CJ Papa. President Trump delivers on his promise with major strikes inside Iran.
2: U.S. forces unleashed heavy airstrikes against the regime. Dozens of targets were hit, including IRGC, military command centers, drone and missile facilities inside of Iran, along with remaining maritime capabilities.
1: Fox's Trey Inks in Tel Aviv, former COVID point person, Dr. Anthony Fauci.
3: I will invoke my right under the Fifth Amendment of the Constitution to refrain from answering your questions.
4: President Biden granted Fauci a preemptive pardon before leaving office, but the pardon only covers what happened before 2025, meaning Fauci could face charges for any perjury committed on Wednesday.
1: Fox's Mendel Rivera on Wall Street, the Dow looking to rebound, coming off its worst drop since April of 2025. 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
5: Before the 1870s, if you wanted beef, you had to live where cattle were raised. 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Restaurants opened. Food businesses opened. The whole way America ate transformed because someone figured out how to keep meat cold on a train. It's one of those inventions nobody thinks about anymore. But without it, there's no modern food system, no grocery stores as we know them, no restaurant industry like we have today, all because someone solved the problem of keeping beef cold when it moved. 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
7: Selling your stuff on social media has become such a big deal that Meta wants in. The Mark Zuckerberg company announces yet another service as part of its platform that it hopes will allow users to sell more of their stuff. It's simply called Seller and has a standalone app. It syncs directly with existing Facebook Marketplace accounts, but it is also designed to make casual selling of one's personal items a bit easier and a bit easier to promote. Just like in other apps such as Poshmark or Etsy, just to name a couple. 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The service will also group inbox messages so sellers can more easily communicate with potential buyers. Meta Seller apps are already available for both Apple's iOS and for Android. 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
10: Glad you're with us. Welcome into Thursday, July 30th. Gordon Deal with Nicole Murray. Some of our top stories and headlines. The U.S. military retaliated for Iran's attacks on American forces in Jordan. The Fed holds interest rates steady, but three officials sought a rate hike. All three major stock indexes off by at least 1.5% on that news. Dr. Anthony Fauci invoked the Fifth Amendment more than 100 times yesterday during a Senate hearing about the government's response to the pandemic. A delay in the Senate on a vote for Attorney General nominee Todd Blanche, and the Florida baby going home after more than a year in ICU. That story in about 20 minutes. The small businesses that brought two high-profile legal cases or legal challenges to President Trump's trade agenda are at it again, this time filing a lawsuit to block the latest round of tariffs. What's a small business to do?

0: Here's trade attorney Michelle Schultz, founder of Schultz Trade Law in Dallas. Michelle, what's the latest?
1: Yes, we are seeing anywhere from 10% to 12.5% in different types of tariffs. And there are so many different types of tariffs now that can stack upon each other. So small businesses are really still reeling from Section 122, Section 232, Section 301, and they're very confused overall about what tariffs they owe, how much they owe, and what they can still recoup in refunds.
0: In terms of these lawsuits, is there a specific small business angle here that they feel like they're being hurt more so than a large business?
1: Definitely. Small businesses are suing to block the latest import taxes because what they're saying is essentially the lawsuits are they're challenging Trump's authority, but they're saying that Trump is using mechanisms intended for targeted tariffs to impose broad tariffs. One example would be Section 301 forced labor tariffs. We're now seeing forced labor tariffs imposed on about 60 countries where the administration is saying those countries have inadequate policies and procedures in place on forced labor. So we're going to impose a 12% tariff on those countries. And now every importer is subjected to that tariff. So small businesses are saying, hey, wait, you're just using that tariff to apply a broad tariff to everyone. And that impacts small businesses disproportionately.
0: All right. So I think typically the tariffs in this case are designed to remedy something, right? But has there been a specific mention of what these tariffs are trying to remedy besides, say, the forced labor?
1: Exactly. Yes. There are different things that the tariffs are set to remedy. We've seen some that are intended to remedy, well, in the case of IEEPA, it was national emergencies, but those were determined to be illegal. So those are the tariffs where the refunds happened. Now we have remedies against unfair trade practices, and that would be Section 301. We've seen remedies being imposed against Germany for pharmaceuticals and aircraft and engines. We're seeing remedies for China unfair trade practices. There are so many issues that are being tariffed as remedies that now the lawsuits are aimed at, well, these remedies are overly broad.
0: We're speaking with Michelle Schultz, international trade attorney, also founder and managing partner of Schultz Trade Law in Dallas. Small businesses have had some measure of legal success here, right, in challenging the tariffs?
1: They have. We have clients of all sizes, and we've recovered over $5 million in refunds already since May in IEEPA refunds. That's only one type of tariff, and there still are a lot of refunds that importers haven't even recovered because they either haven't filed or they didn't know how to file. So it's a small amount when you consider the whole, but yeah, some small importers are very happy because they've been able to succeed in recouping some of the duties that they've paid.
0: Yeah. All right. So in regards to the most recent tariffs here, what are you telling clients?
1: In regards to the most recent tariffs, they can file a lawsuit. They can file a protest. Protests are typically the way to go as far as administrative remedies. They're less expensive than filing a lawsuit, and they're an administrative response that you can file with the Customs and Border Protection port. They're simpler, faster, and they will preserve your right to contest the amount on your entry. On the other hand, you may need to get a lawsuit in because if your entry liquidates and you don't have a protest on file, there's a chance that the administration could still enforce the tariff down the road.
0: Good insight. Thanks, Michelle. Michelle Schultz, founder of Schultz Trade Law in Dallas. 20 minutes now in front of the hour on This Morning, America's First News. Coming up next, what it's like to live in a town that smells of rotten fish sauce.
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8: Showers and thunderstorms are likely today, otherwise partly sunny with our highs in the lower to upper 80s through to Iowa, the upper 80s and upper 90s throughout Nebraska, the upper 80s and lower 100s throughout Kansas, and the upper 80s and lower 90s throughout Missouri. Showers and thunderstorms are likely overnight tonight, mostly cloudy with our lows in the lower 60s and lower 70s throughout Iowa, the lower 60s and lower 70s throughout Nebraska, the mid-60s and upper 70s throughout Kansas, and the upper 60s and mid-70s throughout Missouri. For today's forecast, some scattered showers and thunderstorms are possible, otherwise mostly cloudy with our high nearing 84. Showers and thunderstorms likely overnight tonight, mostly cloudy with a low around 66. Still a chance for some rain showers early Friday, sunny with a high of 77, northwest winds between 10 and 25 and gusting as high as 35, then mostly clear and 60 throughout Friday night. North winds between 10 and 20 and gusting as high as 35. Sunny with a high nearing 80 on Saturday, then staying clear with a low around 60 throughout Saturday night. Sunny with a high nearing 84 throughout Sunday. I'm weatherology meteorologist Kara Foster, and that's KTIC weather on Classic Country KTIC.
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0: Welcome into Friday Eve. It is time now for the mic drop with this morning's Dom Savino.
1: Good morning, Gordon. Residents of a town on Canada's Atlantic coast are rejoicing as they begin to clear the air, quite literally. The picturesque village of St. Mary's is finally ridding itself of the foul smell of rotten fish that has enveloped the town for years when the wind blows their way. The source is not the sea. It's 110 tanks of fermented fish sauce that were abandoned in the town more than 20 years ago. The 3,000-gallon vats were left at a factory in town when a seafood sauce company went bankrupt. The building is decrepit now. The windows are broken. The roof got blown off in a storm. And all the while, the fermented fish sauce kept on doing its thing, fermenting, aging, really, rotting. St. Mary's mayor says the stench is like, quote, the worst rotted fish you ever smelled in your lifetime, times 100. Oh, man. His town is finally being freed as crews this week kick off a major cleanup. Over the next few months, workers will drain the enormous vats. The old fish sauce is heading to a pit that's been dug out elsewhere, I don't know where, and will be covered with landfill material and soil, hopefully to cover it for good. Unclear how long it's going to take to get the sauce out and how to get the smell out for good. However long it takes, the mayor says he just hopes the memories of all this fade as well.
0: 20 years.
1: More than 20 years.
0: More than 20 years.
1: Yes.
0: These are 110 tanks that hold 3,000 gallons each. Doesn't mean they're all full,
1: sure,
0: obviously, but geez. Yeah.
1: Max capacity of some 300,000 gallons of very old fish sauce.
0: Yeah. Well, I tell you what, if you got this kind of stench in your town, you better be a picturesque village.
1: That's right.
0: Right? Holy cow. So what was the step you said? Fermenting, aging, rotting, repeat.
1: Yeah.
0: This stuff does not get better with age, like wine. Oh, man. And they think, like, just pouring it in the ground and tossing some landfill on top is, yeah, see in 20 years, right? This stuff is not going away, I got a feeling. Oh, that's brutal.
1: Yeah, wherever this landfill, wow, this pit is, I'm sure a town somewhere else in Canada will be the reason we do this story 20 years from now on the mic drop.
0: Yeah, some builder from the United States will call and say, can we build some condos on this property? That's how that'll go.
1: Oh, man. Hopefully one of the local papers picks it up. Somebody will know about it at least. Well, Gordon, if decades-old fermented fish sauce won't make your stomach churn, maybe Bakunawa will. That's the name of the new enormous thrill ride going in at the Six Flags Amusement Park in New Jersey. The details make even me queasy. It's a free-spinning, floorless roller coaster. In other words, you're just hanging there. It'll hold 6 world records when it opens next year. The ride will climb up to 382 feet in the air, rocketing riders at speeds of up to 100 miles an hour. The ride will spin guests in every direction, upright, inverted, sideways. That's why the roller coaster will become the world's fastest spinning coaster, the tallest spinning coaster, and the first floorless spinning coaster when it opens. Bakunawa is named after a legendary sea serpent from Philippine mythology. I'd rather just encounter the fish in real life than ride this ride.
0: I'm in.
1: Yeah?
0: I mean, I do like roller coasters, yeah, but I feel like I need a helmet.
1: Yeah, that's fair.
0: Because when that reaches speeds of 100 miles an hour, I just feel like I'm going to get whiplash and bang my head on the back of the seat.
1: That's a good point.
0: Right?
1: Yeah.
0: 100 miles an hour?
1: Yeah.
0: Well, all that spinning and twisting? Better not have a meal before you get on that thing. Thank you, Dom. 13 minutes in front of the hour. Spam text messages, deceptive emails. They're not good. 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
5: We are about a less than a week away from the MLB trade deadline, but the Rangers made a move. They are acquiring right-handed reliever Chase Silseth and catcher Logan Ohapi from the Angels. The Braves shut out the Mets 1-0. The Blue Jays defeated the Nationals 5-2. The Padres defeated the Rockies 3-1 for their fifth straight win. San Diego has moved to two games behind the Phillies for the final NL wildcard spot. The Rays blanked the Rangers 3-0. The Guardians beat the Reds 6-1. And the Dodgers took down the Mariners 4-2. The Red Sox beat the Athletics 4-2 in extra innings. News out of the NFL, as 49ers wide receiver Ricky Pearsall did not participate in practice on Wednesday due to some swelling in his right knee related to that injury that held him out last season. And Saints utility man Taysom Hill has announced on social media he will not return to the Saints after 9 seasons with the team.
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0: Thanks for being with us. Learning a new language is good for your brain. Being able to speak and understand another tongue offers a form of mental stimulation. Researchers have found that being multilingual may delay dementia diagnoses. Knowing more than one language and practicing it often is akin to constantly strength training your brain. Being multilingual changes how your brain functions and how it's structured. Want to try it? You can more formally study in a class or perhaps through an app such as Duolingo or Rosetta Stone. Websites such as iTalki and Verbling can help connect you with online tutors. You can even watch shows or listen to music in that language, which will help you with the sounds. But the key to language is using it, especially in conversation. 8 minutes now in front of the hour on This Morning. Once again, here's Nicole Murray.
7: And now, the three big things you need to know. Number one.
8: The U.S. military has carried out a new wave of strikes on Iran, and what American officials say is in response to the surprise missile attack on U.S. forces in Jordan. North Carolina Senator Ted Budd on ABC News.
9: American strength is going to prevail in the end, hopefully very soon. We just need to give the president all the negotiating tools at his disposal anytime he comes to the table with Iran.
8: Separately, Kuwait's military said an Iranian strike hit a Chinese firm's building in the country this morning, severely damaging the structure and killing a worker.
7: Number two.
8: The Senate Judiciary Committee has postponed its vote on whether to advance Todd Blanche's nomination to be Attorney General. The delay comes after Texas Senator John Cornyn and North Carolina Senator Tom Tillis warned they would vote against Blanche unless the administration permanently abolishes the $1.8 billion anti-weaponization fund. Cornyn speaking out.
10: As I told you earlier, it was not responsive to my concerns. I mean, we've heard from them. It's just that they refuse to commit to writing what he testified to under oath.
7: Number three.
8: South Carolina has said its final goodbye to Senator Lindsey Graham at a public funeral in Columbia, honoring both his military and public service. Former Representative Trey Gowdy, who was a longtime friend of Graham.
11: And I can tell you right now, he would be looking down on us, wondering why there weren't more people here and why Governor McMaster had not already named the city of Columbia after him.
8: Graham represented South Carolina in the Senate for more than 3 decades. The CDC reports that cases of cyclosporiasis, an intestinal illness known to cause explosive diarrhea, have topped 18,000 in 45 states. The American Red Cross has declared a national blood supply crisis, with donation levels falling to 4-year summer low. The Washington Post reports that the stress of being poor can actually cause long-term damage to your brain.
0: Yeah, I don't think it has to do as much with being poor as it does with just stress, period.
8: Yeah,
0: of any
8: yeah.
0: kind, family stress. Not not just money stress, in my opinion.
8: Well, financial stress is kind of on another level in my mind. You know what I mean?
0: Yeah.
8: Imagine one day you get like prescribed money to make you feel better or something.
0: Was somebody just handing out money to you?
8: I mean, wouldn't that be fun? Here, baby, you're stressed. Here's $500.
0: 6 minutes now in front of the hour.
12: That'll be $84.52.
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0: Thanks for joining us. The tiniest of newborns who defied all odds at birth is officially graduating from the neonatal intensive care unit at Palm Beach Children's Hospital at St. Mary's Medical Center in Florida. Baby Saphir, a micro preemie born at 22 weeks, who weighed only 1 pound, 3 ounces, had a long journey. Doctors told the new parents that their son had only a 10% chance of survival. However, last week, after spending 13 months in the NICU, Saphir finally went home. Renee Holloway, director of nursing at the NICU, told People.com that the journey reflects remarkable strength, the unwavering love of the family, and the dedication of an entire team that never stopped believing that his day would arrive. The former micro preemie, who underwent multiple surgeries, recently celebrated his first birthday in the hospital at a NICU graduation ceremony, complete with his own knit cap and tassel. For Nicole Murray and Dom Savino, I'm Gordon Deal. Thanks for listening to This Morning, America's First News.
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3: An admiral will lead U.S. Army forces in the European and African theaters. But this admiral is not a Navy man. Late last week, Lieutenant General Kevin Admiral was nominated by the Pentagon to become the top commander in those areas. If confirmed by the Senate, he would succeed General Christopher Donahue, who stepped down from that command earlier in July after 18 months on the job. His exit is one of several among top brass under War Secretary Pete Hegseth, Army Chief of Staff General Randy George, Chief of Naval Operations Admiral Lisa Franchetti, and Joint Chiefs Chairman General C.Q. Brand have all left their jobs in the last couple of years. Admiral is a three-star general who would also take on the responsibility as the commander of NATO's Allied Land Command. Since August of 2024, Lieutenant General Admiral has been the commanding officer at Fort Hood in Texas. Kip Nuretsky, Fox News.
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0: A night of American bombing. I'm Dave Anthony, Fox News. Retaliation that Iran was warned about.
1: Just 12 hours after President Trump warned Iran would get a beating, U.S. forces launched heavy strikes against the regime. U.S. Central Command released a statement saying CENTCOM forces successfully completed a heavy wave of strikes against Iran in response to yesterday's attempted missile attacks on U.S. forces. The strikes aimed to further diminish threats posed by Iran and its proxies to American forces, commercial shipping, and neighboring Gulf countries.
0: Fox's Trey Yingston, Tel Aviv. Iran's targeted ships again in the Strait of Hormuz. Two natural gas sites hit with drones in an Egyptian port. And Reuters reports China's going to supply Iran with weapons. 400 shoulder-fired air defense missiles that could target American fighter jets. U.S. Ambassador to NATO Matt Whitaker tells Fox.
2: This is a very concerning report, and obviously China needs to stay out of this fight. It's not their fight.
0: Russia went on the attack overnight in Ukraine again, killing at least 8 civilians.
3: The heaviest damage reported in Ukraine's western Lviv and eastern Dnipropetrovsk regions. President Zelensky's praised his warriors for achieving incredible things despite a critical shortage of air defenses. NATO member Poland scrambled fighter jets to protect its border due to the proximity of attacks.
0: That's Fox's Jonathan Savage. Dr. Anthony Fauci could face criminal charges. Republican Senator Rand Paul tells Fox they will next week consider holding Fauci in contempt of Congress.
4: I think if that resolution passes our committee, which it will, that it could simply be referred directly to the Department of Justice.
0: This after Republican senators badgered the ex-presidential COVID advisor at a hearing over his private diaries, accusing Fauci of contradicting public comments about COVID's origins and policies he pushed during the pandemic, but Fauci refused to answer any questions.
5: Given Senator Paul's obvious obsession with calling for my prosecution...
0: Another Senate committee's postponed a vote today on Acting Attorney General Todd Blanche's nomination. 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
12: I'm Connie Green in the KTIC News Center, which is sponsored by TNT Coins in Fremont. Herman Village Clerk Vicki Kellogg has been charged with two felonies and a misdemeanor for allegedly using village money for personal purchases. Over $2,000 of municipal funds on personal purchases over the course of several months in 2024 and 25. Carl Ruskamp will spend the rest of his life in prison after a Wayne County jury found him guilty of first-degree murder Wednesday for the September 2022 murder of his father, 65-year-old Gerald Ruskamp, in rural Wisner. The Dakota Thurston County Fair is underway now through Sunday in South Sioux City. Details can be found on our events calendar at KTICradio.com. 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
14: Showers and thunderstorms are likely today, otherwise partly sunny with our highs in the lower to upper 80s through to Iowa, the upper 80s and upper 90s throughout Nebraska, the upper 80s and lower 100s throughout Kansas, and the upper 80s and lower 90s throughout Missouri. Showers and thunderstorms are likely overnight tonight, mostly cloudy with our lows in the lower 60s and lower 70s throughout Iowa, the lower 60s and lower 70s throughout Nebraska, the mid-60s and upper 70s throughout Kansas, and the upper 60s and mid-70s throughout Missouri. For today's forecast, some scattered showers and thunderstorms are possible, otherwise mostly cloudy with our high nearing 84. Showers and thunderstorms likely overnight tonight, mostly cloudy with a low around 66. Still a chance for some rain showers early Friday, sunny with a high of 77, northwest winds between 10 and 25 and gusting as high as 35, then mostly clear and 60 throughout Friday night, north winds between 10 and 20 and gusting as high as 35, sunny with a high nearing 80 on Saturday, then staying clear with a low around 60 throughout Saturday night, sunny with a high nearing 84 throughout Sunday. I'm weatherology meteorologist Kara Foster, and that's KTIC weather on Classic Country KTIC.
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15: Good morning, I'm Gordon Deal, along with Nicole Murray on this Thursday, July 30th. Glad you could be with us. Here's what we have for you this hour.
16: The U.S. military struck Iran overnight in retaliation for attacks on American forces in Jordan.
15: In a contentious hearing about the government's response to COVID, Dr. Anthony Fauci refused to answer senators' questions.
16: The Federal Reserve is leaving interest rates unchanged, but three officials at yesterday's meeting wanted a rate hike.
15: And sales tax holidays as we strategize about back-to-school shopping.
17: Parents and, you know, college kids and adult students want to hear about this. So there are 18 states in the country that have sales tax holidays, mostly for school supplies. A lot of them have to do with certain limits. Every state is a little different, but you can have like a certain weekend, or in some cases it's a whole week.
15: Betty Lynn Fisher at USA Today on savings on school supplies and other items this summer. President Trump has kept his word on his threat to retaliate against Iran for its missile attacks on American forces in Jordan. The U.S. military carried out strikes last night, but the campaign was not considered a return to major combat operations. Central Command says targets included military command centers, missile and drone facilities, coastal surveillance and defense sites, and maritime capabilities. Earlier in the day yesterday, Trump had promised to, quote, hit them very hard.
18: We're going to hit them very hard. I mean, I can actually say that because in that, there's very little they can do about it. It was a different group than we're dealing with. They've already apologized. But, you know, we got to smack them a little bit.
15: A surprise attack on U.S. troops Tuesday ended a brief ceasefire after both sides paused strikes on Friday in order to give negotiators a chance to iron out an agreement for ships to pass through the Strait of Hormuz. Separately, two ships, one of them a U.S.-owned natural gas tanker, caught fire after an explosion at an Egyptian port yesterday, broadening the conflict. Iran is suspected. Dr. Anthony Fauci has declined to answer senators' questions at an intense hearing on the origins of COVID and the government's handling of the pandemic. He instead repeatedly said he would invoke his Fifth Amendment right to avoid the possibility that Republicans would use his testimony to prosecute him for perjury. Republicans criticized Fauci's recommendations during the COVID pandemic, accusing the former head of the National Institute of Allergy and Infectious Diseases of providing harmful advice on issues such as lockdowns and of lacking candor about the origins of the virus. Here's Missouri Senator Josh Hawley.
19: Let's just get one thing straight. You don't have any rights under the Fifth Amendment because you've been pardoned, as you very well know. As the Supreme Court has been clear for a century and more, Brown versus Walker, 1896, when he has been pardoned, he may not stand upon his privilege.
15: After Fauci had invoked the Fifth Amendment more than 100 times, Kentucky Senator Rand Paul said he would call for a vote to hold Fauci in contempt of Congress. Democrats said the hearing was an effort to entrap Fauci into committing perjury. The Senate committee considering Todd Blanch for attorney general has postponed a key vote on his nomination. The Trump administration is now making a last-minute pitch to win over holdout Republicans who could block the nominee. The Senate Judiciary Committee had scheduled a vote for today on whether to send Blanch's nomination to the full Senate floor. The delay came after Senators John Cornyn of Texas and Tom Tillis of North Carolina signaled they could vote against Blanch in the committee unless the administration permanently kills off the controversial $1.8 billion anti-weaponization fund. Senate Majority Leader John Thune.
20: That's an issue between right now the White House and Senators Cornyn and Tillis, but yeah, I would encourage them to sit down, which I think they are.

0: and trying to come to a resolution there so that the markup can continue tomorrow and we can get Todd Blanche ready for the floor.
1: The senators also want changes to a Blanche order that ended pending tax audits against Trump and his businesses and appeared to provide sweeping protections against government investigations. Hey, if you've missed anything from today's show, be sure to check out a podcast of the program. 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
6: Showers and thunderstorms are likely today, otherwise partly sunny with our highs in the lower to upper 80s through to Iowa, the upper 80s and upper 90s throughout Nebraska, the upper 80s and lower 100s throughout Kansas, and the upper 80s and lower 90s throughout Missouri. Showers and thunderstorms are likely overnight tonight, mostly cloudy with our lows in the lower 60s and lower 70s throughout Iowa, the lower 60s and lower 70s throughout Nebraska, the mid-60s and upper 70s throughout Kansas, and the upper 60s and mid-70s throughout Missouri. For today's forecast, some scattered showers and thunderstorms are possible, otherwise mostly cloudy with our high nearing 84. Showers and thunderstorms likely overnight tonight, mostly cloudy with a low around 66. Still a chance for some rain showers early Friday, sunny with a high of 77, northwest winds between 10 and 25 and gusting as high as 35, then mostly clear and 60 throughout Friday night. North winds between 10 and 20 and gusting as high as 35. Sunny with a high nearing 80 on Saturday, then staying clear with a low around 60 throughout Saturday night. Sunny with a high nearing 84 throughout Sunday. I'm weatherology meteorologist Kara Foster, and that's KTIC weather on Classic Country KTIC.
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1: Hey, thanks for joining us. Welcome into Thursday. President Trump's self-deportation program, which pays unauthorized immigrants to leave the U.S., is on pace to account for more than 200,000 departures. Brittany Gibson, politics reporter at Axios, got a look at some data. Brittany, recap the program.
8: I think most people will be familiar with this program through the ad campaign that DHS ran last year. And it was across English language media on TV, a lot of during sports games, Fox News, some digital online, some translated into Spanish as well, but promoting the CBP Home app. And basically a stipend payment started at $1,000. Now it's $2,600 for if you are undocumented here, you know, without status and voluntarily put your hand up to leave the U.S. And so once you land in a, you know, third country, another, a country that's not here, you could get that stipend payment. Your travel would be paid for. You could essentially fly just a regular commercial flight out of the U.S. So that's the program that is like overall broadly known as Project Homecoming. And what got it to ramp up, or I should at least say it's just at least, you know, a 50-50 split at this point, is they brought this team of people who were initially thought of, you know, getting people just out in the country, you know, someone signing up on their couch. They brought that team focused on that group of people into ICE detention centers. So now in an ICE detention center, there's in about 40 of them, and there's close to 200 around the country. So just a fraction. There's a team of people that go in and they say, who wants to, you know, just leave? Who wants, you know, put your hand up, and ICE will determine someone's eligibility. You know, if you have a criminal record, you're not going to get paid to leave the U.S., but you can fly out on a commercial flight.
1: Wow. Well, so give us some numbers here. How many people have signed up? How many have been deported? Mm-hmm.
8: Yes. So through mid-July, about 132,000 people have left, have been deported. They've got another roughly 70-odd thousand in the pipeline. So people who have like signed up on the app or put their hand up in a detention center who are working their way through the system to leave. So they're on track for more than 200,000 people using this.
1: Wow. We're speaking with Brittany Gibson, politics reporter at Axios. Her story is called How Trump's Self-Deportation Push Has Ramped Up. The target was like a million deportations a year, right? Are we hitting that?
8: That is an excellent question. Literally just this week, the head of the Homeland Security Department's in-house statistics office resigned. We have not gotten any official numbers, whether it's ICE year-end reports or what used to be updated monthly from DHS since President Trump has come into office for the second term. So we have some ideas from the arrest numbers. We have some ideas from some media leaks. But to say definitively, are they on track for a million a year? I'm just not comfortable without having the government data to back it up. My understanding from what has come out and from what I've been able to hear from sources is they are not.
1: Okay. Has there been additional White House pressure here to do this?
8: Yes, absolutely. I mean, both with the overall deportations and the self-deportation program, in the story, a source shared with me that there was, especially when the program first started, a lot of White House pressure from Stephen Miller, the deputy chief of staff in particular, to try and get thousands of people a day leaving just through the Project Homecoming initiative. He's also put pressure on ICE and the more traditional deportation process and teams over at DHS to ramp up arrests. Last year, he set a goal of 3,000. There were pushes just within the last month or two to try and push that to 2,000 arrests a day. They never reached the 3,000 number. And the pressure to get the stats up is consistent.
1: Thanks, Brittany. Brittany Gibson, politics reporter at Axios. 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
7: And now, The three big things you need to know. Number one.
9: American forces have carried out new strikes against Iran in what the U.S. military said is a powerful response to the country's missile attacks on U.S. forces in Jordan. President Trump discussing Iran's surprise attack.
10: I've been briefed. It's a little more of the same, but it's going to be straightening out. It's going to be straightening out. In the meantime, we're going to be hitting them very hard because it's our turn to hit them. They know it's coming. They're asking us not to do it.
9: Central Command added that targets included missile and drone facilities, military command centers, and more.
7: Number two.
9: Dr. Anthony Fauci repeatedly invoked the Fifth Amendment while testifying on Capitol Hill yesterday regarding his role during the COVID-19 pandemic. Here is Fauci sparring with Kentucky Senator Rand Paul.
11: Can you explain to the committee why you chose to fund this dangerous research in China?
12: On the advice of counsel, I respectfully decline to answer based upon my rights under the Fifth Amendment of the Constitution.
9: Republican senators have vowed to hold Fauci in contempt of Congress.
7: Number three.
9: A divided Federal Reserve has left its key interest rate unchanged, with three officials voting in favor of higher rates as the central bank wrestles with inflation. Fed Chair Kevin Warsh.
13: So we'll be watching inflation data over the period ahead, but I also don't want you to leave the misimpression that we're sort of breathlessly waiting that.
9: Stocks ended sharply lower after the Fed's announcement. Authorities are giving 84,000 evacuees the green light to return home after being forced out by a wildfire in the southwest of France. Areas affected by the blazes are forecast to receive rain and cooler temperatures today. President Trump has announced a makeover of Dulles International Airport in Virginia. College student Meredith Neely says a renovation is needed as long as it does not affect prices.
14: It would be nice if it didn't impact flight prices, but I have a slight feeling that it might just because of how much money it is.
9: Trump added the project will cost roughly $22 billion. And how bougie. Nike has announced a new shoe that heats and massages your feet. It's called the Nike Air Zoom Hyperslide, and the new sandal drops September 29th.
1: Man.
9: Sounds so good. Oh my gosh. Yes, I'd be wearing it while on the air and I'd forget that I'd be on the air, I bet.
1: This is on your Christmas list.
9: Oh my gosh, absolutely.
1: Bougie. And anything that's named Hyper, like immediately like gets the attention. Oh, this is a hyper something, hyper this, hyper that. 23 minutes after the hour.
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20: 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Let's visit with Rick Ginther. There are some lawns that don't look too good out there, huh?
21: Yeah, the last week to 10 days, they're showing a lot of stress, probably just because they're missing their normal water, and they went dormant. 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
20: Reseeding, what's kind of the strategy to lead up to that?
21: Yeah, a good time to reseed is coming soon, mid-August, all the way through the end of September. 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
20: Are there some things that we should be thinking thinking about in managing those watered lawns out there yet?
21: If your lawn is still green and you're keeping pretty good maintenance on it, good thing to keep in mind, especially after this year and the stress that went through, is make sure you get down a winter fertilizer. An 18-18-18 is typically what we recommend.
20: Rick, if folks want to get more information reviving a lawn or taking care of a lawn through this tough period, how can they get that?
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20: Rick Ginther, Kelp Seed and Fertilizer in West Point, with this week's update.
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1: Thanks for spending time with us. We know the kids don't want to hear back to school talk, but sales tax holidays in some states can help parents and caretakers save money on school supplies. Here's Betty Lynn Fisher, consumer reporter at USA Today. Betty, what's out there?
22: The kids don't want to talk about school, and I'm married to a school teacher. The teachers don't want to talk about school, but the parents and, you know, college kids and adult students want to hear about this. So there are 18 states in the country that have sales tax holidays, mostly for school supplies. A lot of them have to do with certain limits. Every state is a little different, but you can have like a certain weekend, or in some cases it's a whole week or a whole month where some school supplies are tax-free. And then some states go a little further. So far, we've had two states that have already, their sales tax holidays have already passed, but we're getting into the weeks where several of these states are starting to ramp up and, you know, giving people the opportunity to save leading into school starting here.
1: All right. Give an example of like a state or two and what they offer and kind of how that's different.
22: Sure. Let me give you some highlights. So, you know, again, we started July 10th was the first one. And Mississippi is always the first state, the second Friday of July, when really nobody wants to be talking about school supplies.
1: Jeez, yeah.
22: But then, like I said before, most of these are starting to ramp up here in mid to late July and August. I'll give you some highlights. So Massachusetts is one state that extends the sales tax holiday beyond just school supplies. So a lot of people want to know about this one. It's for anything $2,500. With some exemptions, including meals, vehicles, gas, tobacco, and alcohol. But for August 8th and 9th, those eligible retail items in Massachusetts are sales tax free.
1: Wow.
22: And then, like in Ohio actually used to have a 14-day sales tax holiday that included nearly all things, like similar to Massachusetts, it was $500 or less. But they actually reverted to a 3-day sales tax holiday, and that they had some smaller things. And that is August 7th through 9th. Virginia actually expanded its sales tax holiday and includes items that are for hurricane and emergency preparation.
1: Oh, wow. Okay.
22: So it's not just school supplies. So mm-hmm. I actually have a story that has every state and all the details, every state that participates. So all 18 states that participate. There are also some states that don't have sales tax. So it's a little bit too much to go into for the radio, but check out my story and you can see them all. One more to highlight is Illinois actually brought back a sales tax state holiday for school supplies for the first time in 10 years.
1: Wow. We're speaking with Betty Lynn Fisher, consumer reporter at USA Today. The story is called Sales Tax Holidays Are Coming to 18 States with School Savings and More. I don't know. I get, you know, kids are still in school. I think of kids who are growing. We probably mostly need clothes, shoes. Like, what are we after, generally speaking?
22: Yeah, a lot of these things, you know, you think about how the kids want a whole new wardrobe going into school. So if you time it correctly and you take a look at whether your state has this sales tax holiday, you know, you can save a lot of money on, you know, clothing and shoes. Like I said, a lot of these states have very different parameters for theirs, but a lot of it is clothing and shoes. Computers, right? Computers are expensive. And so there are some limits to that for laptops, backpacks. But, you know, those types of things. The electronics are going to be probably the biggest savings there.
1: Thanks, Betty. Betty Lynn Fisher, consumer reporter at USA Today. 30 minutes now after the hour on This Morning, America's First News.

Green futures ended the day lower yesterday. We are just a little bit higher here in the overnight session. Chad Moyer with you and a recap of the ag markets. Let's go to the overnight session in the ECBOT here this morning. September corn is up 2 1/4, 4.51 1/4. December up 2.5. March is up 1.5. August soybeans are up 1 1/4 at 11.79 1/4. November up 3.5. January beans are up 2 3/4. August bean oil up 35. August soybean meal is up 60 cents a ton. Kansas City September wheat this morning 25 1/4 higher, 7.50 3/4. December up 24 3/4. March is up 22.5 this morning. Well, August crop weather is looking less threatening through the middle of the month. For the week, soybeans have shaved off about 60 cents. Corn down for the second session. Wheat has finished lower in four

0: In the production estimate for this year, crude oil did jump $5 a barrel yesterday, but soybean oil kind of decoupled itself from the energy markets. Analysts see the weekly export sales report tomorrow or today showing corn and soybean sales steady to higher than last week. Russian airstrikes in the Ukraine are leaving uncertainty about the grain shipping situation in the Black Sea. The U.S. dollar a little weaker following the Federal Reserve's decision to leave interest rates unchanged for July. And again, weather models indicate rainfall across the Corn Belt in the first half of August, and traders are kind of signaling at or above trend yield expectations for soybeans. Again, favorable weather expected in the month ahead. Overnight in crude oil, September crude oil is up 8 cents at $84.54. Again, at last check in the grains, corn 1 to 3 higher. Soybeans are up 1 to 4. Wheat in Kansas City is the big leader, 22 to 25 higher. Livestock futures yesterday on the mercantile, mostly higher for cattle, weaker in hogs, though. August live cattle, 42 higher, 227.90. October up $1.80. December up 202. August feeder cattle, 120 higher, 344.27. September up 142 and October up 280. August lean hogs down 242 at $100.67. October down 257 and December down 247. Class 3 milk futures for yesterday, August was down 4, 1658. September unchanged. October down 1. Cash cattle country, not a whole lot of trade has taken place yet. Just a little bit here and there. Live business 228, dressed at 360. Probably not enough to call it a trend here yet. Looks like asking prices in the south were noted 234 to 235. Volume so far, Nebraska 2,400. Kansas about 400. Iowa's moved just shy of 900. Beef cutouts were lower. Choice down 243. Selects down 111. Over in the hog trade, Iowa, Minnesota, the average 102.38, up 50. Carcass value 213 lower. At the terminals, barrels and gilts bucked down at 64. Sows steady, 40 to 44. Chad Moyer reporting.
1: Beneath Nebraska skies, the day opens up around you. 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
5: Thanks for spending time with us. 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Gordon Deal with Nicole Murray. Some of our top stories and headlines. The U.S. military retaliated for Iran's attacks on American forces in Jordan. The Fed holds interest rates steady, but three officials sought a rate hike yesterday. Dr. Anthony Fauci invoked the Fifth Amendment more than 100 times during a Senate hearing about the government's response to the pandemic. A delay in the Senate on a vote for Attorney General nominee Todd Blanch. Meta shares tumbled after hours on concerns about AI spending. And the woman in Connecticut tracking down the long history of her coastal home. That story in about 20 minutes. This portion of the program is brought to you by Drip Drop. 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Perhaps 70 is the new 50 when boards of public companies are looking for veteran executives for stabilizing. Here's Chip Cutter, management reporter at the Wall Street Journal. Chip, what's trending?
6: Well, it's interesting when you see companies going out looking for their next leaders, trying to find an executive who can stabilize a company and hopefully lead a turnaround. We see more big companies tapping these executives who had told people years ago they were retired and, you know, going to do something else. And so we see them being sort of pulled back into corporate America. And so The example with Cracker Barrel is this 69-year-old former restaurant executive. He was running Bloomin' Brands, which

0: parent company to Outback Steakhouse and Carrabba's and some other concepts. He retired in 2024 and had joined a couple of boards, and now he's jumping back into the corner office and will be running Cracker Barrel soon.
1: Jeez. So why do we have to fetch a body from the outside? Where's the inside promotion?
0: Well, oftentimes boards go this route when they want to signal to Wall Street that they want to change. There's going to be a new direction here. Oftentimes, this is about trying to reassure investors that this is someone who knows how to do this. They bring a lot of industry experience. They have a playbook for how to run a company. That's sort of why companies turn to these steady hands. But I think it's worth noting that the performance of a second act CEO isn't always great. Some research from Spencer Stuart found it was kind of mixed. A lot of these CEOs did really well during their first run, and not all of them beat the market their second go. That could be for a number of reasons. Perhaps it's a more challenging assignment, but it just doesn't always guarantee success the second time around.
1: Wow. All right. Do a deeper dive here on Cracker Barrel, because it's been an interesting study from a corporate perspective with the rebrand failure and all that, and now the new CEO. What's happening?
0: Right. Well, this has been an interesting one because, of course, as everybody knows, you know, the chain tried to modernize, to change their design and branding. They saw the current CEO, Julie Masino, sought to update the chain's look and menu to reach a younger audience, and that got a lot of backlash, including from President Trump, with some arguing that the company was trying to abandon its country heritage. And so Cracker Barrel had reversed some of those changes, and more recently, the company stock had actually been doing better, which is why this CEO move surprised some people now, because it seemed like Cracker Barrel had kind of already started to stabilize. And so it'll be interesting to see how this new executive approaches things.
1: Well, we're speaking with Chip Cutter, management reporter at the Wall Street Journal. The story is called From Cracker Barrel to Boeing, Companies Are Turning to Retired CEOs. All right, so Verizon is another one that's made your list here, and we're talking about Dan Schulman here. Do I get this right? He's retired. He's living on a ranch in Montana, riding horses every day, and suddenly decides he wants back in to corporate America. Square this one for me, Chip.
0: He's on his ranch. He's in Montana. He's having a good time. He had told us that he was moving cattle and thinking about beef prices. That's sort of a long way off from the world of telecom, you know, but he was on Verizon's board, and he told, you know, one of my colleagues at a journal event last year that he was extremely happily retired, as he put it. He said he felt like he was a role model for retirement, but the company came to him, asked if he would do this, and he said he felt that the company had the ability to pivot, that it was at an inflection point. He thought he could do it. One reason he decided to jump back in.
1: Also, in your story, somebody said there are two types of folks, I guess, who can make a comeback as a CEO. Can you explain that?
0: Two types, according to one management professor. This is a CEO who basically has done nothing other than business for the past 30 or 40 years. They can't imagine their lives not running a company. And then there's another type of ex-CEO who sort of has been out of the corner office, but still advising companies, still on boards. They're still active in business. So this professor made the point that some of these CEOs, they just are bored. They want to be back in the job. They kind of miss being told how great they are at all times. I mean, there's the perks that come with a CEO job. Of course, the pay, but also the power.
1: Thanks, Chip. Chip Cutter, management reporter at the Wall Street Journal. 20 minutes now in front of the hour. On This Morning, America's First News. Coming up next, the guy in Mississippi who is finding dozens and dozens of cannonballs on his property.
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9: Showers and thunderstorms are likely today, otherwise partly sunny with our highs in the lower to upper 80s through to Iowa, the upper 80s and upper 90s throughout Nebraska, the upper 80s and lower 100s throughout Kansas, and the upper 80s and lower 90s throughout Missouri. Showers and thunderstorms are likely overnight tonight, mostly cloudy with our lows in the lower 60s and lower 70s throughout Iowa, the lower 60s and lower 70s throughout Nebraska, the mid-60s and upper 70s throughout Kansas, and the upper 60s and mid-70s throughout Missouri. For today's forecast, some scattered showers and thunderstorms are possible, otherwise mostly cloudy with our high nearing 84. Showers and thunderstorms likely overnight tonight, mostly cloudy with a low around 66. Still a chance for some rain showers early Friday, sunny with a high of 77, northwest winds between 10 and 25 and gusting as high as 35, then mostly clear and 60 throughout Friday night. North winds between 10 and 20 and gusting as high as 35. Sunny with a high nearing 80 on Saturday, then staying clear with a low around 60 throughout Saturday night. Sunny with a high nearing 84 throughout Sunday. I'm weatherology meteorologist Kara Foster, and that's KTIC weather on Classic Country KTIC.
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1: Welcome into Friday Eve. It is time now for the mic drop with this morning's Dom Savino.
2: Good morning, Gordon. Movie theaters have been filled to the brim as millions turn out to see the new Odyssey film. It's been a smash hit. But folks are raving, or in some cases hurling, over the cinematic experience that claims to make you feel like you're actually in the movie. That format is called 4DX, or 4D, 4 dimension, plus special effects. When you see the Odyssey in 4DX, your seat rumbles when the earth shakes in the film. Water splashes in your face, literally, when the high seas launch Odysseus high in the sky in the film. Wind howls through the theater when the movie gets tense. Variety magazine sent a team of reporters to the theater for this experience. They say they're shaken, soaked, and seasick, but live to tell the tale. One of them said they made the mistake of trying to eat mozzarella sticks during the movie. She tried to dip a stick into some marinara sauce at one point, and then her chair suddenly jolted forward, sauce on shirt, mozz stick on floor.
1: Oh, wow.
2: Yeah. Another reporter claimed, just because you can shake the seats doesn't mean you should. Overall, the reporters said they enjoyed being immersed in the Greek epic. They said when Odysseus finally returned home to Ithaca, they felt they had made it home, too.
1: Oh, wow.
2: Yeah.
1: That might be the only way I think I could sit through a movie that long. This might be my chance.
2: I was just about to ask you.
1: Yeah. Yeah. I might be able to do that. I did do a 4D one time. I forget where it was. It might have been Disneyland a long time ago, but it wasn't as elaborate as this, but the seat shook and there was like a little spritzing, in a water type of thing. It was cool.
2: Yeah.
1: It was very cool.
2: This seems a little bit more intense than watching The Little Mermaid in 4D.
1: Yeah. And this seems to be shaking to the point like when you're spilling sauce on from your mozzarella stick onto yourself. That's a little more shaking, I think, than I initially experienced.
2: But, yes. I may end up seeing the film like this next week.
1: Yeah. That does sound cool.
2: It's more than 7 minutes of seat shaking is what I've heard.
1: 7 minutes?
2: Yeah, total.
1: Wow.
2: 3-hour film, but still.
1: I'm not sure this is a first date type thing. You're coming out like soaking wet and perhaps with like food on you. I'm not sure that's a good look on date one, right?
2: Good point. Well, Gordon, from the Trojan War to remnants of the Civil War, a Mississippi man says he's uncovered hundreds of Civil War era relics buried on his property. Harold Knight first stumbled onto the treasure, preparing his land for sale in the town of Boonville. That's when he found a cannonball lying at the top of the dirt. Knight brought in some friends with metal detectors to help him search, and they uncovered tons, more than 200 cannonballs of all kinds, among other things. Experts at the Boonville Rails and Trails Museum say the projectiles may have landed in the field as a result of two Civil War battles fought there in 1862. No surprise, Knight is thrilled with the discovery, and he's not done. He thinks there's a dozen more cannonballs still underground.
1: I can believe it. Mm-hmm. If you found this many...
2: 200?
1: And these are not, I think the picture you sent, like there's, I see like a backhoe. You know, if this thing is digging up cannonballs, like isn't there a chance that one could go off?
2: Are
1: these like exploded ordnance already?
2: I'm assuming so, yeah.
1: Let's hope.
2: I think it's just the big chunks of metal.
1: Okay.
2: Yeah.
1: Okay.
2: Big hunks of really old iron.
1: That's crazy. What a story. Thank you, Dom. 13 minutes now in front of the hour. On This Morning, America's First News. Spam text messages, deceptive emails. 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
6: The smell of fair food is in the air. 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
1: If you've missed anything from today's show, there's an easy way to catch up. All you have to do is tell Alexa, Siri, or Google to play This Morning with Gordon Deal. Learning a new language is good for your brain. Being able to speak and understand another tongue offers a form of mental stimulation, which keeps the brain active and sharp as we get older. In fact, researchers have found that being multilingual may delay dementia diagnoses and slow down how fast the brain ages. A professor emeritus of psychology at York University in Canada tells the Washington Post that unlike practicing music, the mental stimulation from language is intense and constant. Knowing more than one and practicing it often is akin to constantly strength training your brain. Want to try it? You can more formally study in a class or through an app such as Duolingo or Rosetta Stone. Websites such as iTalki and Verbling can help connect you with online tutors. You can watch shows or listen to music in that language, which will help you with the sounds. But the key to language is using it, especially in conversation. 8 minutes now in front of the hour on This Morning. Once again, here's Nicole Murray.
8: And now, the three big things you need to know. Number one.
9: The U.S. military has carried out a new wave of strikes on Iran in what American officials say is in response to the surprise missile attack on U.S. forces in Jordan. President Trump calling Iran's most recent strike a failure.
10: Fortunately, we had our people operating the greatest equipment in the world, namely the Patriot system. Think of it. Five missiles going 8,600 miles an hour, big ones, coming right at us, and all five were shot down.
9: Separately, Kuwait's military said an Iranian strike hit a Chinese firm's building in the country this morning, severely damaging the structure and killing a worker.
8: Number two.
9: The Senate Judiciary Committee has postponed its vote on whether to advance Todd Blanche's nomination to be Attorney General. The delay comes after Texas Senator John Cornyn and North Carolina Senator Tom Tillis warned they would vote against Blanche unless the administration permanently abolishes the $1.8 billion anti-weaponization fund. Tillis speaking out.
11: What I've advised the chair, and I would assume Senator Cornyn said something similar, is that we're not prepared to vote yes yet.
8: Number three.
9: South Carolina has said its final goodbye to Senator Lindsey Graham at a public funeral in Columbia, honoring both his military and public service. Governor Henry McMaster.
12: His impact was enormous.
7: And I'm confident, as are you, that there will never be another Lindsey Graham.
9: Graham represented South Carolina in the Senate for more than three decades. The CDC reports that cases of cyclosporiasis, an intestinal illness known to cause explosive diarrhea, has topped 18,000 in 45 states. The father of a 10-year-old rescued from rough surf off the California coast said he is grateful to the teenage lifeguard who saved his son, Sumit Rai.
12: For him to take that kind of leadership and, you know, go out and have that type of courage and bravery to go out and save someone else's life is remarkable, and I cannot thank him enough.
9: The incident was captured on video. If you've been feeling bored or unmotivated at work, you're not alone. Good Morning America reports more workers are experiencing career rust out, which is when you feel disengaged at work because you no longer feel challenged or inspired.
1: Yeah. So go find another job. Oh, wait, you can't really in this environment.
9: I don't even know how you would fix something like this. Like, if you're not feeling motivated, isn't that something that's got to be like, you can't teach motivation.
1: Somebody needs to come along and kick you in the pants, I think.
9: Mm-hmm.
1: Yeah. Mm. 6 minutes now in front of the hour.
13: That'll be $84.52.
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1: Thanks for being with us. Most homeowners spend their weekends tackling a to-do list. A Connecticut woman named Lauren Beretta spends hers digging through historical records, tracking down descendants of former owners and piecing together the lives of the families who called her 160-year-old home their own. People.com says the project was a part of the plan when she and her husband purchased the waterfront property. As experienced home restorers, they expected the challenge would be bringing the aging house back to life, not uncovering the stories of people who had lived there for more than a century. While researching the property's history, she discovered it was likely built around 1860 by a sea captain. She eventually found the grandchildren of the home's third owners. They are siblings now in their 80s, living in California. Other discoveries include a forgotten pet cemetery tucked into the backyard, her newest research project. For Nicole Murray and Dom Savino, I'm Gordon Deal. 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
0: Showers and thunderstorms are likely today, otherwise partly sunny with our highs in the lower to upper 80s through to Iowa, the upper 80s and upper 90s throughout Nebraska, the upper 80s and lower 100s throughout Kansas, and the upper 80s and lower 90s throughout Missouri. Showers and thunderstorms are likely overnight tonight, mostly cloudy with our lows in the lower 60s and lower 70s throughout Iowa, the lower 60s and lower 70s throughout Nebraska, the mid-60s and upper 70s throughout Kansas, and the upper 60s and mid-70s throughout Missouri. For today's forecast, some scattered showers and thunderstorms are possible, otherwise mostly cloudy with our high nearing 84. Showers and thunderstorms likely overnight tonight, mostly cloudy with a low around 66. Still a chance for some rain showers early Friday, sunny with a high of 77, northwest winds between 10 and 25 and gusting as high as 35, then mostly clear and 60 throughout Friday night. North winds between 10 and 20 and gusting as high as 35. Sunny with a high nearing 80 on Saturday, then staying clear with a low around 60 throughout Saturday night. Sunny with a high nearing 84 throughout Sunday. I'm weatherology meteorologist Kara Foster, and that's KTIC weather on Classic Country KTIC.
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18: It's what President Trump warned he'd do. I'm Dave Anthony, Fox News, hitting Iran with another night of bombing.
10: You know, we got to smack them a little bit.
18: He also had warned that Iran would take a beating for trying to attack a base in Jordan, and U.S. Central Command says they completed a heavy wave of strikes. Fox's Peter Ducey reports from the White House.
2: The president has been presented an option by the head of CENTCOM to go big and escalate strikes. According to the Wall Street Journal, the idea behind Admiral Brad Cooper's high-end option is to go beyond the smaller retaliatory airstrikes that have done little to deter Tehran from threatening ships in the Strait of Hormuz and lobbing missiles at American forces in the region by sharply escalating the war.
18: Speaking of escalating, China may get involved, according to Reuters.
22: A Chinese company that is reportedly going to provide Iran with at least 400 shoulder-fired missiles over land. And these are missiles, manpads, that are used to shoot down helicopters and jets. The same type of missile that shot down that U.S. plane earlier this year over southwestern Iran.
18: Fox's Trey Yingston, Tel Aviv. Iran has targeted more ships in the Strait of Hormuz, and two natural gas sites were hit by drones off the Egyptian coast. But oil prices are down a bit this morning. We also, later this hour, are going to get another inflation update, but it's for June, when oil and gas prices have been falling. They have recently risen back up. A vote was planned today in the Senate, and it's been postponed, as two Republicans who fell out of favor with President Trump voice concerns about the acting attorney general.
23: Republicans John Cornyn and Tom Tillis say they want more assurances about President Trump's settlement with the IRS before voting to advance Todd Blanche's nomination out of the Judiciary Committee to a full Senate confirmation vote. The president dropped a $10 billion lawsuit over leaked tax returns in exchange for a later scrap plan to compensate people claiming political prosecution and ending existing Trump family tax audits. Blanche signed off on the deal as acting attorney general.
18: That's Fox's Chris Foster. 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
4: I'm Connie Green in the KTIC News Center, which is sponsored by TNT Coins in Fremont. The Cumming County Roads Department reminds drivers that the Wisner Bridge over the Elkhorn River is currently under construction and will be closed August 4th through 6th and possibly the 7th from 7:30 in the morning to 6:30 in the evening. Senator Ben Hansen was in town yesterday for a Chamber of Commerce tour. We will have a report from KTIC's Sid Fessler. Spending money that wasn't hers, that's what has a local area village worker in trouble with the law. Herman Village Clerk Vicki Kellogg has been charged with two felonies and a misdemeanor for allegedly using village money for personal purchases. Those are the latest stories from the KTIC News Center.
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7: We have a 40% chance of showers and thunderstorms today, mostly in the morning. Partly sunny otherwise, highs near 85, winds from the south at 10 to 15 miles per hour, gusting up to 25 miles per hour. New rainfall amounts of less than a tenth of an inch possible. Showers and thunderstorms tonight. Some of the storms could produce heavy rainfall. Lows tonight around 66, winds from the southeast at 10 to 15 miles per hour, gusting to 25 miles per hour. That chance of precipitation is 90%. 1 to 2 inches are possible. That will feel good. A 20% chance of showers and thunderstorms for tomorrow, mostly cloudy, then changing to sunny skies, a high near 78. That will be pleasant. Windy, winds from the north at 10 to 15 miles per hour, increasing to 25 miles per hour in the afternoon. Clear skies tomorrow night, lows around 60. Breezy with a northwest wind at 15 to 20 miles per hour. Sunny Saturday, highs near 81. Clear skies Saturday night, lows around 60. Sunny skies expected Sunday, highs near 84. Clear Sunday night, lows around 63. Sunny on Monday, highs near 86. Clear Monday night, lows around 64. We have a slight chance of showers and thunderstorms on Tuesday. Otherwise, mostly sunny and a high near 84. Showers and thunderstorms Tuesday night, partly cloudy otherwise, lows around 62. A chance of showers and thunderstorms for Wednesday, partly sunny, highs near 82. Right now, we have a few showers indicated up towards the O'Neill area and some down towards Falls City. Just a little bit of activity around Lincoln. Right now in Norfolk, we have 74 degrees, 72 in Sioux City, 75 in Albion, 74 degrees in Columbus, 75 in Fremont. And here at the KTIC studios, we have overcast skies and 74 degrees.
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7: 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I'm Connie Green. 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
11: On the Rural Radio Network, I'm Alex Makavica with today's agriculture news. Good morning. Authorities are investigating a grain bin fatality in central Nebraska. The Sherman County Sheriff's Office says emergency crews were called just after 5 on Tuesday to a farm south of Ashton for a grain bin rescue. Multiple area fire departments responded with specialized equipment. The individual was recovered from the grain bin but did not survive. That victim's name has not been released pending notification of family. Well, a massive fire at a meat processing facility in Iowa is raising concerns for the Postville community, although officials say no injuries have been reported. That fire began early Tuesday morning, drawing multiple fire departments to the scene. Authorities issued a smoke advisory for the town of Postville, while the city asked its residents to conserve water as firefighters battled the blaze. It's the third major incident at the facility just in recent years, following a fire back in May of this year and an explosion back in 2021. And a major beef processing plant in Colorado could soon open, bringing welcome news for cattle producers. That's according to market analyst Joe Coima on this week's episode of Cattle Call. He says the tentative agreement to restart Cargill's Fort Morgan plant would add much-needed competition for cattle.
12: It's a positive feature because now you're going to get some competition back in the marketplace in the north, because like this week there's only two packers out there that were sniffing around for cattle, but we need more. We need just some more effort from all the packers there to get the market going.
11: The agreement does still have to be approved by union members next week, but Coima says reopening the plant would increase capacity and could strengthen cash cattle prices by giving producers another buyer. Cash cattle trade has weakened in recent weeks. From the Nebraska Soybean Board Studios, I'm Alex Makavica, reporting on the Rural Radio Network.
13: 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That's the story of Green Cover and co-founder Keith Burns. Keith shares how one field trial outside of rural Bladen, Nebraska changed everything and why building a company was never part of the original plan.
14: 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Our goal was to help people.
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11: New research is suggesting weight loss drugs and artificial intelligence are changing how Americans eat, and that could affect demand for protein. That's according to a survey that was released by the National Chicken Council. It found households using GLP-1 medications report eating less overall, snacking less, and dining out less, while increasing their consumption of poultry, fruits, and vegetables. The study also found more than half of consumers now use AI for recipes and meal ideas, with many also relying on it for meal planning and grocery shopping. The research focused on chicken, but the findings suggest health habits and technology are reshaping consumer demand across the entire protein sector. The U.S. Department of Ag says it's moving ahead with plans to reopen the Arizona port to Mexican cattle beginning in about a month. That follows about a year and a half of closures and disruptions over concerns about New World screwworm. During a visit to the border yesterday, Ag Secretary Brooke Rollins announced a $25 million investment to build a sterile fly dispersal facility in Arizona to help combat the pest long term. Earlier this week on Fox Business,
0: when people thought it would take years, we're going to get this done in a very short period of time. The question of whether we can once again open one port, the one in Arizona, that's hundreds of miles away from the actual cases in south of Texas and in southern Texas, was a safety issue, but we believe and are firmly convinced that that is not going to be any kind of a compromise to the health and safety of the cattle, very small amount moving across the port in Arizona, about 80,000 head a month versus a total of 1.6 million a month that we're slaughtering. So we're in great shape. The minute we think there's a problem, we shut the port back down, and we'll do that as I've done over the last year and a half.
11: Again, those comments from Fox Business. 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
7: 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We have overcast skies, 74 degrees, and Chad Moyer with the Daily Livestock Report.
17: All right. Thanks very much, Connie. Good morning once again. It is time to take a look at ag information and specifically market information. And we'll start with the livestock markets here on a Thursday morning and go to the mercantile. We'll recap the livestock futures from yesterday. It was kind of a weaker day on the hog futures, but we did see a little bit of a rebound in cattle. Here's where we ended yesterday. August live cattle, 42 higher, 227.90. October up $1.80 at 223.97. And December up 202, 223. $3.32. Feeder cattle contracts, August $1.20 higher at $3.44.27, and September up $1.42 at $3.38.65, October up $2.80 at $3.29.62. Lean hog contracts, August $2.42 down, $100.67, and October was down $2.57, $85.70, and December down $2.47, $77.20 yesterday. Also, the milk futures, August Class 3 was down 4 cents, $16.58. September was unchanged, $16.89. October was down a penny at $17.16 yesterday. Well, as far as the live cattle futures go, they ended the day yesterday higher. The bulls continue to have their way with the market. They are pleased to have enough support to continue to work the contracts higher, as they saw yesterday. Did see some bids and asking prices offered in Nebraska and Kansas, but again, movement was fairly minimal, so nothing to provide direction there. Feeder cattle contracts were able to rally through the day yesterday. The market continues to very closely align with that of the live cattle, follow its lead. It was a kind of a lousy day, though, kind of a bad day for the lean hog markets, as the hog complex saw most of its contracts close $1 to $2 lower. More than anything, maybe a lack of customer support this week has the contracts a little on edge, just don't have enough support here to move higher without some strong and unwavering consumer demand. Cash cattle country, as mentioned throughout the day, there were some bids that were on the table and asking prices were kind of thrown out there as well. But again, movement was fairly minimal. Asking prices in the south were noted $2.34 to $2.35. There were some bids that were thrown out in cattle country as well. But again, there weren't very many takers. Volume so far is limited. And Nebraska's moved about 2,400 heads so far this week. Kansas about 400. Iowa about 900. So far, again, sales that have taken place: live business 228 and dress trade at 360. Beef cutouts yesterday were lower. Choice down 243, 363.43. Selects down $1.11 at 342.41. Canner cutter was off two at 353.90. Over to the hog trade, Iowa, Minnesota, the average 102.38, 50 cents higher on the day. Western Corn Belt was up 78 cents, 101.89. Pork cutouts, loins down 28, bellies down 347. Hams were 5.30 lower, ribs down 168. Overall carcass value, 2.13 lower, 101.78. At the terminals, barrels and gilts were a dollar lower, 64. Sows steady, 40 to 44. Looking ahead to today, as far as the hogs are concerned, packers should probably have sufficient hogs. They may not be as aggressive here the rest of the week. They were pretty aggressive early in the week. You see a little bit of liquidation in an overbought market, maybe allowing the futures to kind of hold back here a little bit. As far as cattle country goes here, again, did see some bids and asking prices, not a whole lot of volume yet. Weakness might shake confidence of traders over time here. A tentative agreement apparently has been reached between Cargill Meat Solutions and the union representing 1,700 employees at Fort Morgan, Colorado. They've been locked out since May 20th. So one of the larger meat processing companies, while the plant was closed, cattle been diverted to other Cargill plants. So we'll see how that happens. So cash cattle called steady, cattle futures called lower, cash hogs called lower, hog futures are called mixed start the day today. That's an update on the livestock. Let's take a break, come back, check in on the grains. We'll do that right after this.
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2: We're a mile north of Beamer here, and looks like we got about 90 hundreds.
10: The left lane going south on Highway 9 out of Pender is blocked.
18: We had some weather move through, and start time is going to be delayed about a half hour.
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17: All right, thanks, Connie. Now let's turn our attention to the grains. Let's go to the overnight session in the ECBOT here this morning. And we had been higher across the board. Now, in soybeans, we backed off some of that and coming back to trading steady. We're also off the highs in the wheat. Last trade starting with September corn, 1 3/4 up this morning, 450 3/4. December up 2 at 473 3/4. March is up 1 3/4 at 489. August soybeans are holding steady at 1178. And November is up a half at 1193 1/4. January steady at 1207 1/2. August bean oil up 17, 69.34. August soybean meal is down 30 cents a ton at 315 even. And in the wheat pits, September Kansas City wheat 20 3/4 up, 746 1/4. December is up 20 1/2, 761 1/4. And March is 20 1/4 higher, 772 1/4. Well, corn futures are up just a little bit. National average basis held steady at the end of the day yesterday. Energy Information Administration said for the week ending July 24th, ethanol production, 1.13 million barrels per day. That's up from 1.09 million in the week before, and it's above a year ago's numbers. Domestic ethanol inventories were up just slightly compared to a week ago. And we get the export inspections report later this morning. Analysts are preparing for between 500,000 and 1.6 million metric tons in that report today. Soybean futures had been a little bit higher. Again, we have backed off that and are back to closer to unchanged here. On the biofuels front, the EPA signals its intent to decide next week on the outstanding 2024 small refinery exemption requests after they had filed an emergency motion in the Court of Appeals. The fear for the soybean oil market is that the EPA could release broader SRE decisions for 24 and 25, meaning maybe less soybean oil would be needed to produce biodiesel. Analysts expect the USDA soybean export sales today to be between 700,000 and 1.8 million metric tons. Wheat futures taking a jump higher here this morning. Had been almost 30 cents higher at one point here. Analysts expect the weekly wheat export sales to be between 200,000 and 500,000 metric tons for the week ending July 23rd. As far as weather goes, traders are signaling at or above normal yield expectations. Favorable weather expected in the month ahead, expecting to see a little bit of rainfall across the corn belt in the first part of August. Russia's airstrikes in the Ukraine, leaving uncertainty about grain shipping and its access in the Black Sea. And the dollar is a little weaker following the Federal Reserve's decision to leave interest rates unchanged at their meeting this week. Overnight, soybean futures in China were up slightly. Malaysian palm oil was trading up about 0.3%. Asian markets are trading kind of mixed with Japan's Nikkei up 0.75%. European markets are mixed. Overnight crude oil, September is up 8 cents, 84.54. August gold is up 28.50 at 4,064.80. The dollar index is down just shy of 0.1 point. Again, at last check in the grains, corn 1 to 2 higher, soybeans basically unchanged, wheat in Kansas City up about 20. There's a recap of the markets on the morning news, KTIC, Chad Moyer reporting. Connie, we'll send things back to you.
7: Thank you, Chad. It is 7:26. Coming up, we have Fox Business Report and sports headlines.
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22: Stock futures are showing signs of the market recovering, though interest rates on U.S. Treasuries are higher after the Federal Reserve left interest rates unchanged for a seventh month. This morning, the Bank of England left interest rates unchanged there. Crude oil prices are higher after the U.S. launched retaliatory strikes against Iran. Brent crude at $89 a barrel, West Texas Intermediate at $83. Investors were pleased with Microsoft's upbeat earnings after the Wall Street close yesterday, but they wanted more explanation from Meta Platforms on its massive spending on artificial intelligence. Both Amazon and Apple report earnings after the Wall Street close today. Today's sandwich chain, Jersey Mike's, is expected to go public on the New York Stock Exchange. That's your Fox Business Report. I'm Ginny Coselda. Invested in you.
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21: I'm Joel Janacek. The Dodge County Fair Town Team Baseball Tournament gets underway tonight in Scribner. North Bend will play Dodge at 5 p.m., while Scribner faces Arlington at 7 o'clock. Senior Legion State Baseball Tournament brackets have been released. In the Class B National Division Tournament in Central City, West Point will play York, and in Class C in Pender, Pender will play Lincoln Christian Chick-fil-A Post 500. Both games will be played at 7 o'clock Saturday night. Nebraska Volleyball's Andy Jackson, Harper Murray, and Bergen Riley were each named to the AVCA Player of the Year watch list. The three Huskers seniors are among the 30 players on the Player of the Year watch list. Midseason additions to the list will come in October, and the semifinalists will be named in November. Finalists will be announced on December 14th, and the Player of the Year award will be presented in San Antonio at the AVCA Awards Banquet on December 18th. For KTIC Sports, I'm Joel Janacek.
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2: 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Herman Village Clerk Vicki Kellogg has been charged with two felonies and a misdemeanor for allegedly using village money for personal purchases. Kellogg is charged with unauthorized use of a financial transaction device, theft by unlawful taking or disposition, and official misconduct. Kellogg allegedly spent over $2,000 of municipal funds on personal purchases over the course of several months in 2024 and 25. Kellogg is expected back in court in September. Carl Ruskamp will spend the rest of his life in prison after a Wayne County jury found him guilty of first-degree murder on Wednesday for the September 2022 murder of his father, 65-year-old Gerald Ruskamp, in rural Wisner. Jurors also found the 34-year-old Ruskamp guilty of using a firearm to commit a felony and possession of a firearm by a prohibited person, charges that each carry with it an extra 50 years in prison. The jury of six women and six men reached the guilty verdict after deliberating for 2 hours Tuesday evening and another hour Wednesday morning. Sentencing is scheduled for Wednesday, October 14th, and Ruskamp is ordered to be held without bail. 26-year-old Jack Reed was sentenced Wednesday morning in Platte County District Court for the murder of 25-year-old Kennedy DeMuth. Reed was sentenced to 60 years to life in prison for second-degree murder, a Class 1B felony, and 15 to 25 years imprisonment for use of a deadly weapon to commit a felony, a Class 1C felony. The sentence for the weapon conviction will be served consecutively to the murder sentence. Reed previously entered guilty pleas to one count of second-degree murder and one count use of a deadly weapon to commit a felony. As part of the plea agreement, the remaining charges were dismissed. The case was investigated by the Columbus Police Department. The Platte County Attorney's Office and the Nebraska Attorney General's Office prosecuted the case. More news coming up in a moment here on Classic Country, KTIC. 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
2: The Dakota Thurston County Fair is underway now through Sunday in South Sioux City. Katie Koppel says today is a big 4-H day and will also feature a parade and tractor pull.
5: Yeah, Thursday we have our bucket calf interviews and our poultry show for those kids who are in one of our 4-H projects. We also have the swine show bright and early in the morning. Our expo center is open from 9 a.m. to 9 p.m. That's where all of our other non-animal exhibits are going to be, from photography to our sewing project to any of our gardening projects as well. So you can come into the expo center and see what these kids have been up to all season long and check out some great vendors and some food as well. But then at night is when the real fun begins. At 6, we've got our annual parade down Dakota Avenue.

0: Avenue there in South Sioux. It starts at 6. So you'll see some great parade floats there and get some really good candy. And then coming up at 7, we have our Tri-State Shootout Tractor Pull and Beer Garden. And included in that is also our Knights of Columbus Nut Fry inside the Tractor Pull area.
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2: I'm CJ Papa. A new way to take the fight to Iran.
3: The president has been presented an option by the head of CENTCOM to go big and escalate strikes. According to the Wall Street Journal, the idea behind Admiral Brad Cooper's high-end option is to go beyond the smaller retaliatory airstrikes that have done little to deter Tehran from threatening ships in the Strait of Hormuz.
2: Fox's Peter Ducey at the White House. U.S. forces unleash heavy airstrikes against Iran, targeting IRGC military command centers, plus drone and missile facilities. Republican Senators John Cornyn and Tom Tillis stand in the way of advancing Todd Blanche's nomination to become the full-time U.S. Attorney General out of the Judiciary Committee to a full Senate confirmation vote. The pair want concessions regarding the Trump IRS settlement. America's listening to Fox News.
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6: We have a 40% chance of showers and thunderstorms today, mainly before 1 o'clock. Partly sunny otherwise, highs near 85, winds from the southeast at 10 to 15 miles per hour, gusting as high as 25 miles per hour. Showers and thunderstorms tonight, some could produce heavy rainfall. Lows tonight around 66, winds from the southeast at 10 to 15 miles per hour, gusting up to 25 miles per hour. The chance of precipitation for tonight is 90%, between 1 and 2 inches of rain are possible. A 20% chance of showers and thunderstorms tomorrow, and then gradually becoming sunny, highs near 78. Winds from the north at 10 to 15 miles per hour, increasing to 25 miles per hour, possibly gusting up to 36 miles per hour. So definitely batten down the trash cans. Clear skies Friday night, lows around 60, breezy with north winds at 15 to 20 miles per hour. Sunny Saturday, highs near 81. Clear skies Saturday night, lows around 60. Sunny for Sunday, highs approaching 84. Clear skies Sunday night, a low of 63. Sunny for Monday, a high near 86. Clear skies Monday night, lows around 64. We do have a slight chance of showers for Tuesday, otherwise sunny, highs near 84. A chance of showers and thunderstorms for Tuesday night and Wednesday, a high Tuesday around 62, a low Tuesday night around 62, the high Wednesday around 82. Right now, we have 74 degrees in Wayne, 74 in Columbus, 73 in Omaha. Fremont reports 74. It is 72 in Takema. And here at the Classic Country KTIC studios, we have overcast skies, 75 degrees.
7: 4 days every August, there's only one place to be. 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
7: 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That changed everything. Not just the beef industry, American cities themselves. People who'd never tasted fresh beef before could suddenly afford it. Restaurants opened. Food businesses opened. 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But without it, there's no modern food system, no grocery stores as we know them, no restaurant industry like we have today. All because someone solved the problem of keeping beef cold when it moved. 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
6: 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I'm Connie, very pleased to be with you this morning. I love listening to what we're doing. I love hearing from our listeners as well. And coming up, we have Ag News, the latest with Chad Moyer.
9: All right. Thanks very much there, Connie. Good morning to you as well. It is time to take a look at ag information here on a Thursday at KTIC. For 25 years, growers have benefited from the latest advancements in soybean production, management, and marketing at the Nebraska Extension Soybean Management Field Days. This August, the annual event offers practical insights into cutting-edge soybean management practices and technologies, along with opportunities to network with fellow farmers and industry experts. For the third consecutive year, the Testing Ag Performance Solution, or TAPS program, results will be featured at the Field Days. Updates on lessons learned from the last session, progress progress in this year's contest. There's a threefold focus of soybean management field days: provide practical information, foster dialogue, showcase collaborative efforts. Now, there are three evening meetings that are going to take place in North Platte, in Central City, and in Crete. But let's talk about the program for Friday, August 14th. It's kind of an all-day program at NREC near Mead. Registration 9:30. Program goes from 10 till 2. The topics that will be covered at the soybean management field days at NREC include the soybean TAPS update, avoiding farm financial mistakes, IPM recommendations, and a tour of the competition plots as well. Attendees will have a chance to connect with Nebraska Soybean Board and Nebraska Soybean Association representatives as well. Registration for the field days and the all of the details can be found at nrec.unl.edu/soydays. Again, the that link is also on the story up on my blog. Senator Pete Ricketts has joined a number of his colleagues in introducing the Restoring Affordability in Automobile Manufacturing Act, or RAM Act. The bill would permanently eliminate the corporate average fuel economy standards, or CAFE standards. And he says that would increase consumer choice, lower automobile prices for Nebraskans. He says Congress enacted CAFE back in 1975 following OPEC's oil embargo to reduce petroleum consumption, improve fuel economy, strengthen energy security. But he says in recent years, CAFE has been a partisan tool used to advance unpopular partisan climate change agendas rather than its intended focus to protect America's fuel and energy security. A number of Nebraska counties adversely impacted by drought continues to grow. Governor Jim Pillen has announced approval of a couple of primary counties and 11 contiguous counties that will now be eligible for loan assistance through the FSA. Primary counties were Lancaster and Saline County, and any county contiguous to that would be eligible for assistance as well. You can get more information with your local FSA office. Most retail fertilizer prices continued their downward track in the third week in July, seventh consecutive week, five of the nutrients lower in the DTN survey. In all, four of the eight fertilizers saw significant month-over-month moves, down over 5%. Looks like UAN 32 was down 14% compared to a month ago. Anhydrous was down 11%. Looks like UAN 28 was down by 6%. And urea saw a 5% drop compared to a month ago. The other three nutrients in the survey, slight increases compared to a month ago. They were MAP and DAP and also potash. According to the Energy Information Administration, the Renewable Fuels Association, for the week ending July 24th, ethanol production was up 3.5%, a 28-week high of 47.59 million gallons daily, second highest level on record. Output 3.5% higher than last year, over 6% higher than the five-year average. Ethanol stocks did expand a little bit, up 1%, a nine-week high, 24.7 million barrels. The U.S. Grains and Bioproducts Council opened its 66th annual Board of Delegates meeting yesterday in Milwaukee, Wisconsin. Chair Mark Wilson welcomed attendees, shared a preview of the meeting's upcoming content. The theme of this year's meeting is "The Time Is Now." It reflects both the opportunities, challenges in the current environment. A lot of discussion about trade and policy was talked about. If you'd like to read up more on the summary of day one of their meeting, check out the full story up on my blog. And yesterday, Secretary of Ag Brooke Rollins visited the livestock inspection facility at Douglas, Arizona, Port of Entry, joined by a number of folks there, highlighting the department's extensive preparedness measures ahead of the planned reopening of the port to livestock trade coming on August 24th. During her visit, the secretary also announced USDA's commitment to invest $25 million towards the opening of a new sterile fly dispersal facility in Arizona to strengthen the nation's long-term response to New World Screwworm. That's Ag Information here at KTIC. Chad Moyer reporting.
6: 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We have overcast skies, 75 degrees. 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
11: We are about less than a week away from the MLB trade deadline, but the Rangers made a move. They are acquiring right-handed reliever Chase Silseth and catcher Logan Ohapi from the Angels. The Braves shut out the Mets 1-0. The Blue Jays defeated the Nationals 5-2. The Padres defeated the Rockies 3-1 for their fifth straight win. San Diego has moved to 2 games behind the Phillies for the final NL wild card spot. The Rays blanked the Rangers 3-0. The Guardians beat the Reds 6-1. And the Dodgers took down the Mariners 4-2. The Red Sox beat the Athletics 4-2 in extra innings. News out of the NFL, as 49ers wide receiver Ricky Pearsall did not participate in practice on Wednesday due to some swelling in his right knee related to that injury that held him out last season. And Saints utility man Taysom Hill has announced on social media he will not return to the Saints after 9 seasons with the team.
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6: 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We'll be hearing from Joel Janacek with sports and also the Pledge of Allegiance. 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
10: I'm Joel Janicek. Senior Legion State Baseball Tournament brackets have been released with games beginning on Saturday. In the Class B National Division Tournament in Central City, West Point will play York at 4 o'clock. And in Class C in Pender, Pender will play Lincoln Lutheran Chick-fil-A Post 500 at 7 o'clock Saturday night. That game will be on the bowl.
16: Four games against Power Conference opponents in a neutral site matchup with Boise State highlight Nebraska's 2026 and 27 non-conference men's basketball schedule. The seven-game home slate begins on opening night as the Huskers will host Lemoyne in the first matchup between the two schools on the basketball court. Later in the week, the Huskers will travel to the Mohegan Sun Arena in Uncasville, Connecticut for the Basketball Hall of Fame tip-off where they will face Providence. The next 3 weeks feature midweek home games against Lindenwood November 11th, South Dakota November 18th, and Southern November 25th, along with the previously announced games against Boise State and Butler. Nebraska's five December non-conference games feature a pair of marquee games, including the Huskers' annual in-state matchup with Creighton in Omaha on December 5th, and a trip to Kansas City to face Missouri on December 12th. NU wraps up the non-conference slate with the trio of home games against Mount St. Mary's, FDU, and New Haven before resuming the final 18 games of the Big Ten schedule in January. Start times will be announced at a later date. Nebraska volleyball's Andy Jackson, Harper Murray, and Bergen Riley were each named to the AVCA Player of the Year watch list. The three Huskers seniors are among the 30 players on the Player of the Year watch list. Midseason additions to the list will come in October, and the semifinalists will be named in November. Finalists will be announced on December 14th, and the Player of the Year award will be presented in San Antonio at the AVCA Awards Banquet on December 18th. Nebraska football running back Makai Nelson won't face any disciplinary action from the Husker Athletic Department for his arrest in Florida. Any disciplinary action for Nelson would have to come from head coach Matt Rule. The Dodge County Fair Town Team Baseball Tournament gets underway tonight in Scribner. North Bend will play Dodge at 5 p.m., while Scribner faces Arlington at 7 o'clock. The Fremont Moo defeated the Grand Island Fightin' Cranes 5-3 on the road last night. The Moo improved to 24-22 on the season with the victory. Fremont now takes on the Hastings Sodbusters on the road tonight at 7. The Omaha Storm Chasers lost 4-3 at home to the St. Paul Saints. The Storm Chasers fall to 49-54 on the year with the loss. The series continues tonight at 7:05 p.m. at Warner Park. The Sioux City Explorers were winners over the Gary South Shore Railcats 10-4 on the road yesterday. The Explorers are now 29-34. The series concludes tonight at 6:45 p.m. For KTIC Sports, I'm Joel Janicek.
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3: Iran targets American troops in Jordan again. I'm Dave Anthony, Fox News. But like the last time, the missiles launched were shot down. The U.S. retaliated last night for that first attack aimed at a U.S. base.
4: President Trump told Fox News yesterday that Iran was going to get a beating. U.S. Central Command said dozens of targets belonging to Iran's Revolutionary Guard were hit in an operation lasting over 2 hours. Military command centers, missile and drone facilities, and coastal surveillance and defense sites. This week has seen the conflict expand with the first public announced joint U.S.-Saudi strikes targeting Iranian proxies in Iraq.
3: Fox's Jonathan Savage, and as President Trump considers an even more intense round of bombing, Reuters reports China could get involved, providing Iran with hundreds of shoulder-fired air defense missiles that could target Americans, like the fighter jets shot down in Iran earlier this year. The president reacted, saying this about China's leader.
5: That would be surprising. He told me very strongly he wouldn't partake. But he knows I'd be quite disappointed.
3: It is sentencing day in Georgia for a father, 2 days after his school shooter son got life in prison.
6: Colin Gray was found guilty of murder and manslaughter charges in March for buying his son Colt the AR-15-style rifle the 14-year-old ended up using to fatally shoot four people at Appalachian High School in 2024. Prosecutors say the father also left the gun unsecured in their house despite warnings that the teen was a danger to others.
3: Fox's Kristen Goodwin. We just got updates to the economy showing an unexpected slowdown in GDP growth. 1.5% in the second quarter, down from 2.1 in the first 3 months of the year. We also got an inflation report, and like earlier ones, the PCE index shows a slight price decline in June.
7: Month over month, we saw a decline of 0.1%. Year over year, we gained 3.7%.
3: Fox Business Network show Cassoni that June decline was expected, but inflation may be back up this month as oil and gas got pricier the last few weeks with resumed U.S. and Iran fighting. 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
12: I'm Connie Green in the KTIC News Center, which is sponsored by TNT Coins in Fremont. Herman Village Clerk Vicki Kellogg has been charged with two felonies and a misdemeanor for allegedly using village money for personal purchases. Over $2,000 of municipal funds on personal purchases over the course of several months in 2024 and 25. Carl Ruskamp will spend the rest of his life in prison after a Wayne County jury found him guilty of first-degree murder Wednesday for the September 2022 murder of his father, 65-year-old Gerald Ruskamp, in rural Wisner. The Dakota Thurston County Fair is underway now through Sunday in South Sioux City. Details can be found on our events calendar at kticradio.com. Those are the latest stories from the KTIC News Center.
13: You're not just going for one thing, you're going for it all. Because you can't fit the Cumming County Fair into just one day. It starts before sunrise, when a young exhibitor walks into the show ring after months of hard work. It rolls into afternoons filled with livestock, exhibits, carnival rides, and familiar faces around every corner. Then the grandstands come alive with the roar of the tractor pull. And when the sun goes down, stars, stripes, and summer nights keep the excitement going with live entertainment all week, including Dylan Marlowe's Saturday night. Boys back home drinking dirt road beers on a Friday night. Yeah. And remember, all grandstand entertainment is included with your $15 gate admission, the Cumman County Fair, August 6th through the 9th in West Point.
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12: We have a 40% chance of showers and thunderstorms today. Partly sunny, highs near 85, winds from the southeast at 10 to 15 miles per hour, possibly gusting to 25 miles per hour. New rainfall amounts of less than a tenth of an inch are expected. Also for tonight, showers and thunderstorms, some before 2 a.m. Some of those storms could produce heavy rainfall. Low tonight around 66, winds from the southeast at 10 to 15 miles per hour, gusting up as high as 25 miles per hour. The chance of precipitation is 90%, new rainfall amounts between 1 and 2 inches possible. That is something to celebrate. A 20% chance of showers and thunderstorms for Friday, and then gradually becoming sunny, highs near 78. Windy with winds from the north. Yes, so it'll be cooler a little bit too. Winds from the north Friday at 10 to 15 miles per hour, increasing up to the 20s and could gust as high as 36 miles per hour. Mostly clear Friday night, lows around 60. North winds at 15 to 20 miles per hour. Sunny skies Saturday, highs near 81. Clear Saturday night, a low around 60. Sunny for Sunday, highs near 84. Clear skies expected Sunday night, lows around 63. Sunny Monday with a high near 86. Clear Monday night, lows around 64. We do have a slight chance of showers and thunderstorms for Tuesday. Otherwise, sunny, highs near 84. That chance of showers and thunderstorms goes into Tuesday night. Otherwise, partly cloudy, lows around 62. A chance of showers and thunderstorms Wednesday as well, partly sunny, a high near 82. Right now, we do have a good-sized string of showers that's arcing up from around Broken Bow up through O'Neill, down through Norfolk, so that might be touching upon us before too long. And then there's also another patch of showers down by Lincoln and in through Falls City. Right now we have, 74 degrees in Wayne. It is 74 in Columbus, 73 in Blair, and 73 in Lincoln. Here at the KTIC studios, we have overcast skies and 75 degrees.
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15: Good morning. So the wheat market is definitely leading grains and oil seeds higher this morning. Last I checked, Kansas City is up about 20. And the big news is Ukraine attacked Russian grain terminals overnight. The one they hit can export up to 5 million metric tons of grain annually. Ukraine's also claiming they hit four vessels Russian vessels also. So the wheat is going to lead the market today. As far as like macro news is going, we also had the U.S. economy slowed 1% growth in the second quarter. So we could see that financials down a little bit. Inflation is also another big report that came out. We're at 3.3%. But, the war in the Black Sea is really going to, boost things up. The weather is trending warmer and drier, too. So that will most likely be supportive for corn and soybeans. Last big thing here is we just had export sales come up for the current marketing year. Everything was pretty much in range. There wasn't soybeans a little bit at the top of the range with about 300,000. But with the one that was big here, I would say, is corn is still trending on old crop. We could be up another 100 million bushels on exports when the USDA releases next WASD. And then for new crop, we've got soybeans at about 1.3 million metric tons. So that was actually a lot higher than the estimates. Corn also at 1 million came in over the estimates too. So should be bullish for the grains overall today.
14: Well, thank you, Craig. That is Craig Turner with StoneX Financial here on the Rural Radio Network.
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14: 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It's time now for our livestock comments this morning from Jerry Stoll with Country Futures in Frankfort, Kansas. Good morning, Jerry.
19: Good morning, Lacey. On the outside, we're seeing S&P futures up 47, the dollar index 100.53, 20 lower. Dow futures currently indicating up 218, crude oil 84.20, down 26. Last night's lean hog index 98.45, up 10. We saw the pork cutout value, however, fall 213 last night to 101.78. Hogs didn't have a good day at all, just the opposite of the cattle, closing 200 or more lower, and we'll call them mixed to easier here on the opening. Cattle complex, the latest CME feeder index, 347.91, down 56. Choice beef cutout value last night fell 243 to 363. 43. Very light cash-fed cattle trade so far this week. What we've seen, of course, would be a little lower. Right now, we have yet to really establish a good price trend. Probably the biggest news we've seen, it's headline news, and it's the type of headline news that creates computer programmed algrow selling. You know, we saw that same kind of selling here just a few days ago when they announced the Mexican border will start opening up in August, and that selling quickly dried up after opening, but it hits you because that's the way those programs are programmed. But the latest news last night is Cargill and the union tentatively agreed to reach a deal at the Fort Morgan, Colorado beef plant. Now, that's headline news. They will have to vote on that next week, but that headline news will most likely produce sharply higher opening prices in the cattle.
14: That is Jerry Stoll of Country Futures in Frankfort, Kansas, here on the Rural Radio Network.
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25: 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And then we also, at 10 o'clock this morning, Central Time, have the semi-truck and trailer auction with semi-trucks, grain trailers, dump trucks, flatbed trailers, detached trailers. 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Also today, we have the Jerry Evans retirement sale with equipment located by Canton, Oklahoma. At 11 o'clock this morning, 26 items will be selling to the highest bidder. There's a 2024 John Deere 412R sprayer with only 208 hours, a 2023 John Deere 9 RX 640 quad track with 255 hours, a 2020 John Deere W235 self-propelled windrower, 266 hours, John Deere 560M round baler, 2,100 bales, a 2024 Cat 320 excavator, only 70 hours on this machine, a 2019 Cat D6N dozer, 212 hours, a 2015 Peterbilt 388 semi-truck tractor, 550 horsepower, 18-speed, 31,000 miles, plus they have a Brent V1100 grain cart, BWS 51-foot detached lowboy, Wilson pace setter grain trailer, 53-foot Wilson spread axle livestock trailer, a 2019 Sunflower 40-foot vertical tillage disc, a 2020 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All but three items were purchased new by Jerry Evans, and his auction is today. The first items start to close once again at 11 o'clock this morning, Central Time. Go to BigIron.com and watch the equipment in Colorado selling, all the semi-trucks and trailers across the Midwest, and the Jerry Evans retirement sale. Thank you for using Big Iron.
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3: Chad Moyer with you here on the Rural Radio Network and an update from the cattle industry summer business meeting going on near Denver, Aurora, Colorado. We're catching up with Ethan Lane. He is a senior vice president, government affairs with NCBA, and just catching up on some of the things that are going out in D.C. And mentioned the farm bill. Hopefully the Senate can move on that. But as far as cattlemen priorities for the farm bill, are there a few?
4: You know, we got most of what we were looking for in the One Big Beautiful Bill and the big bulk of that farm bill last year. So, you know, by and large, we're pretty happy with what we've seen out of that process. We would like to see a fix to Prop 12. We are absolutely tired of watching the animal rights community spend tens of millions of dollars to con voters or legislators in Washington into believing that real farmers and ranchers want California animal rights activists to dictate how they raise their animals. We would like to see some of those issues resolved through this package. These are things that you cannot fix in a reconciliation package. And we know we're going back to a third reconciliation attempt up on Capitol Hill for some of this stuff because it's a simple majority vote. That doesn't work for the remaining pieces of the farm bill, or they would have been included in the One Big Beautiful Bill, which was a reconciliation package. So looking for some of those cleanup items from the cattle industry side, our big stuff's already done, but we want to be supportive of everybody else. We know other parts of agriculture really need this bill to get done, and we want to be team players there and support that effort.
3: Okay. So you kind of took us up to the August recess. What about from through the end of the year? Are there some must things that have to happen between, I know you don't want to overlook your skis, but for the rest of the year, what do things kind of look like?
4: Well, there's a pre-election and then there is the post-election lame duck. And we won't really know what's possible in that lame duck until we see what that election result looks like. So I think we're all going to be watching, you know, this sprint to the finish line. If you have a real kind of fundamentally shifting election where you have a lot of people losing their seats, you could see some folks feel like this is their last opportunity to get some things done. That could juice that lame duck session in a way that maybe it won't be if things feel like they're going to be largely the same going into next year. You know, the polling and everything else, what we're looking at and turnout numbers and primaries, it would appear we're in store for a change up on Capitol Hill, at least in the House. But, you know, we don't know. And so I think that could potentially close off opportunities or open up kind of a gold rush of opportunities in lame duck, depending on how that breaks out. Leading up to it, everyone is going to, I think, be much more cautious. There just are going to continue to be these persistent procedural problems with a couple of these members that aren't in jeopardy in their races and can afford right now to be a pain and make their colleagues who are in tough races suffer, and that's unfortunate.
3: Again, we've been visiting with Ethan Lane, Senior Vice President of Government Affairs with NCBA. The summer business meeting for the cattle industry is going on here near Denver. On the Rural Radio Network, these reports brought to you by Nebraska Cattlemen. Nebraska Cattlemen working for the producer from pasture to plate. Here on the Rural Radio Network, Chad Moyer reporting.
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0: Green in the KTIC News Center, which is sponsored by TNT Coins in Fremont, appraising and buying coins, silver, jewelry, and collectible treasures. We do have a traffic note. The Cumming County Roads Department reminds drivers that the Wisner Bridge over the Elkhorn River is currently under construction. Due to the setting of girders, the bridge will be closed entirely August 4th through 6th, possibly the 7th, from 7:30 in the morning to 6:30 in the evening. Please use caution when nearing any construction. A special event yesterday at the West Point Area Chamber of Commerce, KTIC's Sid Fessler was there and files this report.
2: Here with Senator Hansen. He made it to West Point for the latest stop in the Nebraska Chamber tour. Senator, thanks for coming today. Can you talk about what brought you up?
3: Well, obviously the people. Perfect. I mean, because I think as part of it, being a good representative, I want to be here and listen to people and listen to what the chamber is telling them and what they're asking questions of them. Helps me make better decisions and helps me maybe communicate this to the legislature as a whole in the future and even the new candidates that are coming up here. So I think it's good information. It's always good to listen to people. And so it's always a great time coming up here and listening.
2: A lot of healthy dialogue as well. Many things covered. I'm sure that helps you as that takes you back, gives you a more robust feeling of you know, Northeast Nebraska and where everybody's at.
3: Yeah, that's the great thing about these tours because I've been to them before. They explain what has happened during the legislative session, the chamber's priorities, and the people then are able to give feedback, right? Okay, mm-hmm. Yeah, they liked it, they didn't like it, that kind of stuff. And so this really gives us a chance to kind of delve deeper into kind of the policy that we have just passed and what the people are actually thinking of it. I mean, do we need to tweak something in the future? Do we need to make it better? You know, do we need to change things? And so that's what one of the great things about these tours are is public feedback, which we need more of in politics.
0: Thank you, Sid. More news coming up on Classic Country KTIC right after this.
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0: Spending money that was not hers, that's what has a local area village worker in trouble with the law. Herman Village Clerk Vicki Kellogg has been charged with two felonies and a misdemeanor for allegedly using village money for personal purchases. Kellogg is charged with unauthorized use of a financial transaction device, theft by unlawful taking or disposition, and official misconduct. Kellogg allegedly spent over $2,000 of municipal funds on personal purchases over the course of several months in 2024 and 25. Kellogg is expected back in court in September.
5: Good morning from the Gingrich Structures Market Desk. 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Grains were higher in the overnight session with wheat leading the way. Ukraine attacked Russian grain terminals, including one of the largest ports for wheat shipments with a capacity for 5 million metric tons, and also Russian vessels were attacked. Corn futures were slightly higher. Last week's ethanol production jumped 3.5% to over 1.1 million barrels per day, a record for July. And export sales for the week ending July 23rd totaled 14 million bushels of old crop, 41.8 million bushels for new. Soybeans were also marginally higher overnight. Last week's exports totaled 11 million bushels of old crop and 49 million bushels for new. New crop soy sales to date are 225 million bushels and are double those of a year ago at this same time. September corn is up 2¾ at 451.5. December up 2¾ at 474.5. August soybeans up 4 at 1182. November up 4¾ at 1197. September Chicago wheat up 17 at 678. December up

0: we're here for you today and every day because we believe in the strength and the resilience of rural America.
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0: Spending money that was not hers. That's what has a local area village worker in trouble with the law. Herman Village Clerk Vicki Kellogg has been charged with two felonies and a misdemeanor for allegedly using village money for personal purchases. Kellogg is charged with unauthorized use of a financial transaction device, theft by unlawful taking or disposition, and official misconduct. Kellogg allegedly spent over $2,000 of municipal funds on personal purchases over the course of several months in 2024 and 25. Kellogg is expected back in court in September. The Dakota Thurston County Fair is underway now through Sunday in South Sioux City. Katie Koppel says Saturday is another big day for 4-H and kids activities.
1: On Saturday, we also have our carnival games as well. That's from 1 until 3 o'clock on Saturday. So that's something new for Saturday if you want to come Friday and Saturday. We also have our jackpot cattle show. Noah's Hope Animal Rescue is going to be in the house as well as the Expo Center. And if you missed the Critter Corner Exotic Animal Show on Friday, you can check it out again on Saturday at 2 and at 4. That's also inside our Expo Center. So luckily there is some air conditioning in there. It's going to be a hot weekend. And then everything kind of wraps up Saturday night. We've got our mutton busting starting at 6 o'clock for the kids if they want to try their hand at mutton busting, which is riding a sheep. And then after all of that excitement, we've got our extreme bull riding coming up at 7:30, followed by the 4-H movie event at the Expo Center beginning at 9.
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3: We have a 40% chance of showers today, maybe even a few thunderstorms, partly sunny otherwise, highs near 85. Winds from the southeast at 10 to 15 miles per hour, gusting up to 25 miles per hour. Showers and thunderstorms tonight. Some storms could produce heavy rainfall, a low tonight around 66, and the chance of precipitation is 90%, 1 to 2 inches possible, so that will not be too shabby. A 20% chance of showers and thunderstorms tomorrow, then mostly cloudy, gradually clearing, a high near 78. North winds at 10 to 15 miles per hour. Now, that could kick up a little bit later on in the afternoon. Gusts up to 36 miles per hour. Clear skies Friday night, lows around 60. Sunny for Saturday, a high near 81. Clear skies Saturday night, lows around 60. Sunny for Sunday, a high near 84. Clear Sunday night, a low of 63. Sunny for Monday, a high near 86. Clear skies Monday night, lows around 64. We do have a slight chance of showers and thunderstorms for Tuesday. Sunny, though, in between, and a high near 84. That showers and thunderstorm possibility continues into Tuesday night, lows around 62, and a chance of showers and thunderstorms for Wednesday, highs near 82. Right now in Norfolk, it is 73. It is 73 in Blair, 76 in Fremont. And here at the KTIC studios, we have overcast skies and a very steady 75 degrees. 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

0: Holly Dunn on Classic Country, KTIC. That was our KTIC Feel Good Song of the Day. You really had me going.
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0: All righty, we did not have a matching monogram yesterday, so our amount today is $16.80, and let's get going. Okay, our first letter today is A. A as in Amy, or A as in Angie. A. All right, we'll put that one back in. Okay, here's our second letter. It is W. W for Willa, or W for Wendell. W. So far, A and W this morning. Let's draw our third initial. Okay, J. J as in Jerry, or J as in Jerome. That is A-W-J for our matching monogram today. Give us a call within the next 2 minutes, and $16.80 is yours here on Classic Country. 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
0: 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Nobody had the matching initials of AWJ. So this means $8.40 goes back into the pot for tomorrow. Tomorrow's amount is $25.20. $25.20. There we go.
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10: I'm Joel Janicek. The Dodge County Fair Town Team Baseball Tournament gets underway tonight in Scribner. North Bend will play Dodge at 5 p.m., while Scribner faces Arlington at 7 o'clock. Senior Legion State Baseball Tournament brackets have been released, with games beginning on Saturday. In the Class B National Division Tournament in Central City, West Point will play York at 4 o'clock. And in Class C in Pender, Pender will play Lincoln Lutheran Chick-fil-A Post 500 at 7 o'clock Saturday night. That game will be on the bowl. Nebraska volleyball's Andy Jackson, Harper Murray, and Bergen Riley were each named to the AVCA Player of the Year watch list. The three Huskers seniors are among the 30 players on the Player of the Year watch list. Midseason additions to the list will come in October, and the semifinalists will be named in November. Finalists will be announced on December 14th, and the Player of the Year award will be presented in San Antonio at the AVCA Awards Banquet on December 18th. For KTIC Sports, I'm Joel Janicek.
0: Thank you, Joel. It is 8:50 here on Classic Country, KTIC. The annual West Point Community Foundation raffle is underway now. You can buy $5 raffle tickets at many West Point area businesses, including KTIC and The Bull. The winner receives two Nebraska Cornhusker volleyball season tickets. The proceeds go to scholarship money for area schools, including Wisner-Pilger, Bancroft-Rosalie, West Point Beamer, and Guardian Angels Central Catholic. KTIC and The Bull will draw the winner's name on air Monday morning, August 31st. Now, this is a song I remembered very clearly when it first came out. David Frizzell from 1982, I'm Going to Hire a Wino.
11: I came crawling home last night, like many nights before. I finally made it to my feet as she opened up the door and she said, "You're not."

some more right here. And I'll keep on tap for all your friends, their favorite kind of beer. And for you, I'll always keep in stock those soft aluminum cans. And when you're feeling macho, you can crush them like a man. She said, we'll rip out all the carpet and put sawdust on.

0: from 1982 on Classic Country, KTIC, David Frizzell. I'm going to hire a wino. All right.
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0: 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She's got the

0: Jen Jackson on Classic Country, KTIC. She's got the rhythm and I got the blues. It is time now for our community funeral announcements. 78-year-old Dean Loesky of Schuyler Celebration of Life will be this Saturday, 11 a.m. to 3 p.m. at Brookstone Acres Great Room in Columbus. Crossell Funeral Chapel of Schuyler is assisting the family with arrangements for Dean Loesky of Schuyler. 95-year-old Norma Bramble of Beamer's Private Burial Service is August 4th at the Clarinda Cemetery in Clarinda, Iowa. Walker Merrick Billings Funeral Chapel is assisting the family with arrangements for Norma Bramble of Beamer. Robert Barlman, age 66, of rural Pender, the funeral services will be Tuesday, August 4th, 10:30 in the morning at Christ Lutheran Church in Wisner. Visitation will be Tuesday, 9 a.m. until service time at the church. Minnick Funeral Home in Wisner is assisting the family with arrangements for 66-year-old Robert Barlman of Pender.
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3: Rebounding from the biggest sell-off of the year. I'm Dave Anthony, Fox News. The Dow up 360 points the morning after plunging more than 1,100, the NASDAQ gaining over 600, and there are two updates to the economy. There was less growth in the second quarter, just 1.5%, down from 2.1 in the first 3 months of the year. Fox's Ginny Casola has the other update.
4: Inflation cooled in June. The PCE price index found prices declined 0.1% last month. For the year ending in June, inflation came in at 3.7%, which was an improvement to 3.3%. The PCE report for June was compiled before the recent rise in crude oil prices that followed renewed tensions in the Middle East.
3: Well, speaking of that, Iran has again launched an attack targeting American troops in Jordan, but like the first one, the missiles were shot down, and the U.S. military retaliated for that initial attack last night.
5: U.S. forces unleashed heavy airstrikes against the regime. Dozens of targets were hit, including IRGC, military command centers, drone and missile facilities inside of Iran, along with remaining maritime capabilities. Earlier in the day, President Trump told Fox News, we're going to beat the effing S out of them.
3: Fox's Trey Yingston, Tel Aviv. The day after another funeral for late Senator Lindsey Graham in South Carolina, where he was laid to rest, his sister Darlene Graham, who was appointed to the Senate to serve out her brother's term, has put out her first campaign video running for that Senate seat.
6: Thank you all for your prayers. They provided strength through an incredibly difficult time. I'm honored to serve South Carolina and grateful for President Trump's endorsement, and I'll work hard every day to earn it.
3: The special Republican Senate primary in South Carolina to replace Lindsey Graham as the GOP nominee in November will be August 11th. In the Senate today, a committee will not vote as planned on Acting Attorney General Todd Blanche. It was postponed as two Republicans consider voting against approving Blanche for full Senate consideration, putting the nomination in jeopardy. America's listening to Fox News.
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11: I'm Connie Green in the KTIC News Center, which is sponsored by TNT Coins in Fremont. The Cumming County Roads Department reminds drivers that the Wisner Bridge over the Elkhorn River is currently under construction and will be closed August 4th through 6th and possibly the 7th from 7:30 in the morning to 6:30 in the evening. Senator Ben Hansen was in town yesterday for a Chamber of Commerce tour. We will have a report from KTIC's Sid Fessler. Spending money that wasn't hers. That's what has a local area village worker in trouble with the law. Herman Village Clerk Vicki Kellogg has been charged with two felonies and a misdemeanor for allegedly using village money for personal purchases. Those are the latest stories from the KTIC News Center.
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3: 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I'm Joel Janicek. Thanks for being with us. 9:05 on our Thursday morning, 76 degrees at the KTIC studios in West Point, and some sprinkles coming down here at the studios in West Point as well. Some light rain going on. Our forecast for today, 40% chance of showers and thunderstorms, mainly before 1 p.m., partly sunny, high of 84, south-southeast wind 15 to 25. Tonight, showers and thunderstorms before 1 a.m., then showers likely and possibly a thunderstorm between 1 and 2 a.m., then a chance of showers and thunderstorms after 2 a.m. Some of the storms could produce heavy rainfall, low of 66, south-southeast wind 10 to 25, becoming west after midnight. Tomorrow, a 20% chance of showers and thunderstorms, mainly between 1 and 3 p.m. Cloudy through mid-morning, then gradually clearing with a high of 77. North wind 10 to 15, increasing to 20 to 25 in the afternoon. Wind gusts upwards of 35 miles an hour. Tomorrow night, mostly clear, low of 60. North and northwest wind 15 to 20, decreasing to 5 to 10 after midnight. Wind gusts to 30 miles an hour. Saturday, sunny, high of 80, north wind 10 to 15. Saturday night, clear, low of 60, north-northeast wind around 5 miles an hour, becoming calm in the evening. Sunday, sunny, high of 84, calm wind becoming south 5 to 10 in the morning. Sunday night, mostly clear, low of 63, south wind 10 to 20. Monday, sunny, high of 86, south wind 10 to 20, Augusta 25 miles an hour. Monday night, mostly clear, low of 64, south-southeast wind 5 to 15, Augusta 25 miles an hour. Tuesday, a slight chance of showers and thunderstorms, mostly sunny, high of 84, south-southwest wind 5 to 15. Tuesday night, a chance of showers and thunderstorms, partly cloudy, low of 62, east-northeast wind 5 to 15, Augusta near 20 miles an hour. And Wednesday, a chance of showers and thunderstorms, partly sunny, high of 81, east-northeast wind 5 to 15 miles an hour.
14: Right now at Classic Country, 98.7 FM in Norfolk, 76 degrees with some light rain. It is coming up on 908, 76 degrees, KTIC West Point in 840 Country. Also, again, some sprinkles coming down here at the KTIC studios. 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
18: 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Grain trade is higher this morning with wheat offering the most support while the product markets are lower. Ukraine attacked Russian grain terminals overnight, including one of the largest ports for wheat shipments with a capacity for 5 million metric tons. That has the wheat markets up 15 to 20 cents here this morning. Corn futures are up 2 pennies. Export sales last week totaled 14.3 million bushels of old crop and 41.8 million bushels for new. Soybeans are up 3.5 cents. Last week's exports totaled 11 million bushels of old crop and 49 million bushels for new. Those new crop soy sales to date are now 225 million bushels and are double those of a year ago at this time. We also had a flash sale this morning, and cattle futures are mixed with traders waiting to see any more cash trade develop today. September corn is up a half at 449 and a half, December up 3/4 at 472 and a half. August soybeans up 3.5 at 1181 and a half, November up 1.5 at 1194 and a quarter. September Chicago wheat up 15 and a quarter at 676, December up 15 and a quarter at 693. September Kansas City wheat up 18 and 3/4 at 744 and a quarter. December up 19 at 759 and 3/4. August live cattle are up $1.15 at 229.05. October up 62 at 224.60. August feeders down 127 at 343. September down 50 at 338.15. August lean hogs down 157 at 99.10. And October down 262 at 83.07 here on the Rural Radio Network.
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22: I'm Alex Makavica, back with you on the Rural Radio Network. Good morning. Weather conditions across the globe could play a role in beef supplies down the road. That was a topic on the latest episode of Cattle Call, a listener asking market analyst Joe Coyma how drought and weather patterns in places like South America and Australia could impact the U.S. market.
23: We've had quite a push here lately because of global demand, with the numbers being tight, but their numbers are actually shrinking just a little bit. And yeah, if this El Nino does go into the full-fledged, then yeah, you're probably going to see some extra dumping of cattle into the global market.
22: Coyma says if weather patterns shift and producers in those countries begin moving more cattle to markets, it could add supplies globally, but he says the impact on U.S. beef prices wouldn't happen overnight.
23: If it's going to affect our marketplace, there's going to be probably quite a few steps that need to have happen. You know, obviously, we are big importers of beef in general, just for the grinding stuff. But once those levels of imported beef get to a certain level, there's going to be some tariffs on those as well. So it can get a little clunky.
22: Coyma's full breakdown on that question in the latest episode of Cattle Call. U.S. ethanol production is continuing to run at a strong pace, reaching one of its highest levels ever last week. That's according to data from the Energy Information Administration. It shows output climbed to a 28-week high, with production running above both last year's levels and the five-year average. And new research is suggesting weight loss drugs and artificial intelligence are changing how Americans eat, and that could affect demand for protein down the road. On the Rural Radio Network, I'm Alex Makavica reporting.
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14: 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The North American Manure Expo going on this week in Wayne, and we have a report which is being brought to you by Automated Waste Systems of Hull, Iowa, offering a complete line of liquid and dry manure handling equipment.
24: Chad Moyer with you here on KTIC. The North American Manure Expo is going on today, Wednesday and Thursday at the Wayne County Fairgrounds. And there's a lot of demonstrations of the newest and latest in manure application technology, but there's also some pretty good breakout sessions. One of the presenters, Jeff Ball, he is an associate professor with Cornell in Lincoln. So when it comes to using manure, how do we get the most out of that manure?
25: So one of the ways, for example, to protect the nitrogen, especially the inorganic nitrogen in the manure, is to stabilize that form of the nitrogen through using the nitric fishing inhibitor. Those are the products that can, contain some active ingredients that slow down the breakdown of ammonium nitrogen into nitrate nitrogen that we call nitrification. So as we are using those inhibitors, it can keep nitrogen in more stabilized form, more ammonium form, and then it reduces their conversion to nitrate nitrogen and can reduce eventually nitrogen losses that we see in the form of nitrate leaching into the groundwater or nitrous oxide emission into the atmosphere or ammonia volatilization into the atmosphere. So see, this is just like one of the strategies to keep the nitrogen in more stable form for a little longer period.
24: Sure. Are there different products out there that protect the nitrogen, and do they do it differently, or is it all kind of the same concept?
25: So it's a kind of concept is similar. The ingredients are similar, though there are different products in the market. So all those products use the same concept. They use a nitrogen inhibitor to protect the reduce the nitrification, that is a conversion of ammonia form of nitrogen into nitrate form.
24: Again, we've been visiting with Javed Iqbal. He is an associate professor at the University of Nebraska Lincoln, one of the presenters at this year's North American Manure Expo, Wayne County Fairgrounds, Wayne, America. Chad Moyer reporting.
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6: The White Sox walked it off against the Yankees.
7: 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Swing and a pop fly, shallow center field. It drops down. Here comes Peters. Throw to the plate late. Sox win. Edgar Carroll comes through in the 12th. 6-5, the final.
6: White Sox Radio Network on the call. It is Chicago's eighth walk-off victory of the season. We got a trade in Major League Baseball's Rangers are acquiring right-handed reliever Chase Slissith and catcher Logan Ohapi from the Los Angeles Angels. The Padres defeated the Rockies 3-1 for their fifth straight win. San Diego has moved to two games behind the Phillies for that final NL wildcard spot. And news out of the NFL, as Saints utility man Taysom Hill has announced on social media, he will not return to New Orleans after 9 seasons with the team.
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14: 920, 76 degrees. 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
8: Chad Moyer with you here on KTIC. Let's catch up and find out what's going on in the beef business these days. It's a portion of this week's Cattle Call podcast. Joining us on today's podcast is Joe Koyma, Koyma and Varlick at Sioux Center, Iowa. Joe, thanks for joining us here today. You know, we had those two reports last week, cattle on feed report, and we had the cattle inventory report. And then there was a big news item at the end of last week. USDA is going to reopen the Mexican border to imports of feeder cattle, and obviously since then we have had a big drawdown, a big move lower in the futures. The question I have for you is, where is the support in here? And then kind of does that translate to the cash side as well? What are your thoughts on that, Joe?
23: You know, that was a question last week too. Like, when's the end in sight of this? Because we know we're on a downhill slide. We don't have leverage, but there's got to be a stopping point. So, you know, I talked about it last week with some people just to say we need some stability. We need to see boxes maybe, you know, just stop going down for crying out loud for a day or two. Have this feeder index kind of catch here a little bit. You know, see what this cash cattle momentum is too. So, though, I mean, those have to come in a little bit of stages. But back to your question there, do we have some support? I do believe we kind of do. You know, there is that old saying that the market will sometimes fail on the best news, and that's vice versa, where a market can also stop on the worst news or fail on the best news and rally on the worst news, basically, is how that goes. So if we look back to last week, Tuesday, we saw some gaps appear on the live cattle and feeders. Obviously, Monday morning, there's another gap lower. And then with the limit feature we had on some of the deferred feeders, we opened up as a third gap lower yesterday as well. So if you're a technician, kind of a book nerd with some of that stuff, which we look at and we have to, we just can't be a fundamental bias all the time. But like last week would be your breakaway gap, Monday morning runaway or runaway breakaway. Your third gap is most important on a move like that, especially if it happens real quick, like, because they would call that an exhaustion gap. And it can happen when a move goes higher and lower as well. So basically, if you look back on history, when a chart has that, that's usually the last little throw in a marketplace. And now we've seen some stabilization since yesterday. We're having two-day higher on some of these contracts here the last little while. So that'd be the first stability that we can see here in the charts. Obviously, grossly oversold, but when the market is in good shape and you're keeping that bull fed, the market goes higher. And the same thing has to happen on the way down too, that to get, you need more sloppy news to keep this thing going. But we've had almost the worst of it. I mean, like, what do you do for an encore down here to make this market worse? So that's kind of where we're at with stabilization to a certain degree. So,
8: yeah. And I wouldn't even venture a guess as to what it would take. That's just opening the floodgates, I'm afraid. But what's happened with basis, though? You know, because we had a fairly strong basis before this big move. How has that changed much with cash cattle?
23: Unfortunately, that it's been a huge slip, not in the favor of the producer. That would be a little bit of a worry for me moving forward, that if we take that basis the way that we've had for a long time, that puts a producer kind of in a spot where, no, I don't want it. I don't want to take that cash because the board's not showing any other, you know, better venues of trying to do a marketing program either. It's just, the basis has been around long enough. I don't want to see it disappear because then we get stubborn and, no, I don't want to sell that. I'll just, you know, continue to make them bigger like I've had just to get you know, some more money out of it. So a basis has been a little bit shock right now, but I hope that we can maybe see a little bit better cash market than what we saw at the beginning of the week, if that makes sense. Some 360 traded right away on Monday. I think that was maybe just a little bit of a heat venture push. But the more I talk around with people, the more death loss that's out there. That's a little bit humbling to a certain degree. So I wonder if we can just get a little bit better cash market as the week goes on here.
8: Joe Coyma, KKV Trading at Sioux Center, Iowa. It's a portion of this week's podcast, Cattle Call podcast. 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
9: I'm Charles Payne, and this is the Fox Business Report.
10: Stocks opened higher a day after the sell-off that followed the Federal Reserve deciding to leave interest rates unchanged. Economic news is encouraging. The June PCE price index declined 0.1%, reflecting the cooling of energy prices that occurred before the recent rebound. Though the gross domestic product indicates economic growth slowed in the spring quarter to 1.5%. Meta Platforms earnings were weaker than Wall Street was expecting. Shares are skidding, down 9%. Microsoft's quarter was upbeat. It opened up 11%. Yum Brands, parent company of Taco Bell and KFC, is reporting higher sales. Its profit more than doubled in the recent quarter, though the period came just before the recall of lettuce at Taco Bell linked to the Cyclospora outbreak. That's your Fox Business Report. I'm Ginny Cosola. Invested in you.
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14: I have another update from the North American Manure Expo being brought to you by RNC Livestock Services of Columbus, maintaining systems that house America's livestock.
24: Chad Moyer with you here on KTIC. The North American Manure Expo is going on today, Wednesday and Thursday at the Wayne County Fairgrounds. And there's a lot of demonstrations of the newest and latest in manure application technology, but there's also some pretty good breakout sessions. One of the presenters, John Ball, he is an associate professor with L in Lincoln. So when it comes to using manure, how do we get the most out of that manure?
25: So one of the ways, for example, to protect the nitrogen, especially the inorganic nitrogen in the manure, is to stabilize that form of the nitrogen through using the nitric patient inhibitor. Those are the products that can, you know, contain some active ingredients that slow down the breakdown of ammonium nitrogen into nitrate nitrogen that we call nitric patient. So as we are using those inhibitors, it can keep nitrogen in more stabilized form, more ammonium form. And then it reduces their conversion to nitrate nitrogen and can reduce eventually nitrogen losses that we see in the form of nitrate leaching into the groundwater or nitrous oxide emission into the atmosphere or ammonia volatilization into the atmosphere. So see, this is just like one of the strategies to keep the nitrogen in more stable form or little lonely field.
24: Sure. Are there different products out there that protect the nitrogen, and do they do it differently, or is it all kind of the same concept?
25: So it's a kind of concept is similar. The ingredients are similar, though there are different products in the market. So all those products use the same concept. They use a nitrogen inhibitor to protect the reduce the nitrification, that is a conversion of ammonium form of nitrogen into nitrate form.
24: Again, we've been visiting with Javed Iqbal. He is an associate professor at the University of Nebraska-Lincoln, one of the presenters at this year's North American Manure Expo, Wayne County Fairgrounds, Wayne America. Chad Moyer reporting.
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0: What your coins, silver, and jewelry are really worth at TNT Coins. Herman Village Clerk Vicki Kellogg has been charged with two felonies and a misdemeanor for allegedly using village money for personal purchases. Kellogg is charged with unauthorized use of a financial transaction device, theft by unlawful taking or disposition, and official misconduct. Kellogg allegedly spent over $2,000 of municipal funds on personal purchases over the course of several months in 2024 and 25. Kellogg is expected back in court in September. Carl Ruskamp will spend the rest of his life in prison after a Wayne County jury found him guilty of first-degree murder on Wednesday for the September 2022 murder of his father, 65-year-old Gerald Ruskamp, in rural Wisner. Jurors also found the 34-year-old Ruskamp guilty of using a firearm to commit a felony and possession of a firearm by a prohibited person, charges that each carry with it an extra 50 years in prison. The jury of six women and six men reached the guilty verdict after deliberating for 2 hours Tuesday evening and another hour Wednesday morning. Sentencing is scheduled for Wednesday, October 14th, and Ruskamp is ordered to be held without bail. 26-year-old Jack Reach was sentenced Wednesday morning in Platte County District Court for the murder of 25-year-old Kennedy DeMuth. Reach was sentenced to 60 years to life in prison for second-degree murder, a Class 1B felony, and 15 to 25 years imprisonment for use of a deadly weapon to commit a felony, a Class 1C felony. The sentence for the weapon conviction will be served consecutively to the murder sentence. Reach previously entered guilty pleas to one count of second-degree murder and one count use of a deadly weapon to commit a felony. As part of the plea agreement, the remaining charges were dismissed. The case was investigated by the Columbus Police Department. The Platte County Attorney's Office and the Nebraska Attorney General's Office prosecuted the case. The Dakota Thurston County Fair is underway now through Sunday in South Sioux City. Katie Koppel says today is a big 4-H day and will also feature a parade and tractor pull.
1: Yeah, Thursday we have our bucket calf interviews and our poultry show for those kids who are in one of our 4-H projects. We also have the swine show bright and early in the morning. Our expo center is open from 9 a.m. to 9 p.m. That's where all of our other non-animal exhibits are going to be, from photography to our sewing project to any of our gardening projects as well. So you can come into the expo center and see what these kids have been up to all season long and check out some great vendors and some food as well. But then at night is when the real fun begins. At 6, we've got our annual parade down Dakota Avenue there in South Sioux. It starts at 6, so you'll see some great parade floats there and get some really good candy. And then coming up at 7, we have our Tri-State Shootout Tractor Pull and Beer Garden. And included in that is also our Knights of Columbus Nut Fry inside the Tractor Pull area.
0: 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Those are the latest stories from the KTIC News Center.
2: News. I'm CJ Pop. A private funeral today for late Senator Lindsey Graham takes place in Pickens County near his hometown in South Carolina. His sister, interim U.S. Senator Darlene Graham, releasing a 30-second campaign video on X. Here's part of it.
3: I'm a conservative Republican, and I believe this. Every life is precious. Men don't belong in women's sports, and only American citizens should vote in our elections.
2: Senator Graham is seeking to run for a full term, but first has to win the special election primary August 11th and the general election in November. U.S. turning up the intensity in the war with Iran.
4: U.S. Central Command released a statement saying CENTCOM forces successfully completed a heavy wave of strikes against Iran in response to yesterday's attempted missile attacks on U.S. forces.
2: Fox's Trey Yanks in Tel Aviv. The Ebola outbreak in Congo reaches 1,500 deaths. America's listening to Fox News.

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2: For today, 40% chance of showers and thunderstorms, mainly before 1 p.m., partly sunny, high of 84, south-southeast wind 15 to 25. Tonight, showers and thunderstorms before 1 a.m., then showers likely and possibly a thunderstorm between 1 and 2 a.m., then a chance of showers and thunderstorms after 2 a.m. Some of the storms could produce heavy rainfall, low of 66, south-southeast wind 10 to 25, becoming west after midnight. Tomorrow, a 20% chance of showers and thunderstorms, mainly between 1 and 3 p.m., cloudy through mid-morning, then gradually clearing with a high of 77. North wind 10 to 15, increasing to 20 to 25 in the afternoon, wind gusts upwards of 35 miles an hour. Tomorrow night, mostly clear, low of 60. North and northwest wind 15 to 20, decreasing to 5 to 10 after midnight, wind gusts to 30 miles an hour. Saturday, sunny, high of 80, north wind 10 to 15. Saturday night, clear, low of 60, north-northeast wind around 5 miles an hour, becoming calm in the evening. Sunday, sunny, high of 84, calm wind becoming south 5 to 10 in the morning. Sunday night, mostly clear, low of 63, south wind 10 to 20. Monday, sunny, high of 86, south wind 10 to 20, Augusta 25 miles an hour. Monday night, mostly clear, low of 64, south-southeast wind 5 to 15, Augusta 25 miles an hour. Tuesday, a slight chance of showers and thunderstorms, mostly sunny, high of 84, south-southwest wind 5 to 15. Tuesday night, a chance of showers and thunderstorms, partly cloudy, low of 62, east-northeast wind 5 to 15, Augusta near 20 miles an hour. And Wednesday, a chance of showers and thunderstorms, partly sunny, high of 81. East northeast wind 5 to 15 miles an hour. Right now at Classic Country 98.7 FM in Norfolk, it's 77 degrees. It is 941, 77 degrees, KTIC West Point in 840 Country. 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
3: 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This is for well-watered crops in and around West Point and Cumming County, northeast and east central Nebraska. Corn with an emergence date of May 8th and that blister or dough stage now. Water use over the last 3 days estimated at 76 hundredths. Anticipated water use for the next 3 days, 58 hundredths. Soybeans in an emergence date of May 8th, kind of that seed fill stage now. Now, 76 hundredths water use over the last 3 days. Estimated water use for the next 3 days, 58 hundredths. Alfalfa with full ground cover using 69 hundredths water use over the last 3 days. Anticipated water use for the next 3 days, 53 hundredths. On freshly cut alfalfa, cut that water use in half. 10 days after cutting, water use is 75% of the value, and 20 days after cutting, water use is the full value given. Future water use predictions are based partly on water use for the last 3 days and also on historic averages. To get more information, go to our website. It's under the weather tab, kticradio.com. That is Crop Water Use Report for today, Thursday, July 30th. Chad Moyer reporting.
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6: 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Is there anything from Red Star that can help get this corn through this tough time of year?
7: We've got a product called Novastar, and it's an amino acid peptide product, and 26 looks a lot like 22. 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And in 22, where we had fungicide, it was 14 bushels an acre better, and where we had fungicide with a pint of Novastar, we were 30 bushels better. So the plants produce oxygen, and when the plant can't get rid of all that oxygen, it becomes reactive oxygen, and that reactive oxygen actually helps increase ethylene production, which tells that plant, I need to speed up towards its ultimate death. So the pint of Novastar, because of the amino acids, because of the peptides, it helps that plant relax, it helps it to respire more, get rid of all that oxygen, and kind of holds off ethylene production. Reach out to your Red Star sales guy, sales gal, and ask about Novastar. Take a look at that data, because right now, if you can put that on, it's just going to help your crop to really get through this heat and drought stress that we're in.
6: Again, we're visiting with the head of Red Star Fertilizer, Tom Stanton. If you'd like to get more information on this, do call the office, 844-502-9368. You could also check them out online at redstarne.com. 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
8: We're a mile north of Beamer here, and looks like we got about 90 hundreds. The left lane going south on Highway 9 out of Pender is blocked.
9: We had some weather move through, and start time is going to be delayed about a half hour.
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3: 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USDA Farm Service Agency, again, is allowing eligible landowners until the end of August to review and consider base acre increases on their farms that are enrolled in ARC and PLC, as authorized in provisions in the One Big Beautiful Bill Act of last year. Farmers have until the end of August, August 31st, again, to update those base acres in the farm program. Last time that was allowed was back in 2002. So contact your local FSA office. You can get more information and make an appointment again to take a look at those base acre elections for ARC and PLC. Where agriculture, sustainability, and entrepreneurship converge, it's the Winter Center, Iowa's first nutrient recovery facility, where they will take food waste and bring it in, and then make a fertilizer product out of that. You're invited to the Winter Center grand opening this Friday, July 31st, 3 to 10 p.m. in Woodbine, Iowa. This event is also going to recognize the milestone 20 years in business for natural fertilizer services as well. You can get more information about the day's events at wintercenter.com, WINRcenter.com. Also, nominations are being accepted for farmers and ranchers to serve on local USDA FSA county committees. These committees make important decisions about how federal farm programs are administered locally. Nominations for the 2026 elections need to be received by the local FSA office by August 3rd. Again, in local administrative areas, they have an election every year. It rotates through the local administrative areas within a county. You can contact your local FSA office, find out which local administrative area is having an election this year, and then nominate accordingly. Again, those nominations are due by August the 3rd. Ranchers, land managers, educators, students from across the state invited to the 2026 Nebraska Grazing Conference. It's August 4th and 5th, Eunice Conference Center there in Kearney. The theme this year, celebrating grazing on Nebraska grasslands. It aligns with the International Year of Rangelands and Pastoralists, recognizing the role of grazing systems in environmental stewardship, agriculture productivity, and rural communities as well. Details about the lineup, including all the topics that'll be talked about. Again, quite a few different things: regenerative grazing management, grazing on cropland, small ruminant systems, grazing practices, stockmanship, carbon market opportunities, producer experiences on virtual fencing. All of that will be talked about. Check out the link up on the farm calendar for the complete rundown of all the topics. Again, Nebraska Grazing Conference is August 4th and 5th in Kearney. Iowa State University is hosting some farmland lease arrangement meetings across the state, moving from July into August. The annual meetings designed to address questions that landowners, tenants, agribusiness professionals, and those involved in farmland ownership have about leasing farmland. Sessions are coming up Monday, August 10th, 1 p.m., Sac County Extension Office, Sac City. Also Monday, August 10th, 6:30 p.m., Ida County Extension Office in Ida Grove. You can contact those extension offices directly to get registered. There's also a link that you can click on up on the farm calendar. Practical Farmers of Iowa continues with their field days across the region. There is one coming up in western Iowa on August 11th at 10 a.m. It's at Wheezy & Son Herfers in Manning. This one is on producing practical and useful cattle. Not only the traits of the cattle, but how the cattle can be a practical part of the soil health picture as well. You can get more information about this at practicalfarmers.org. For more information on these and other items, check the website, go online to KTICradio.com, click on events, and then click on the farm calendar. I'm Chad Moyer, reporting on KTIC.
2: Thank you very much, Chad. It is 950, 76 degrees. We have another report from the North American Manure Expo, brought to you by Lagoon Pumping and Dredging of Columbus, a full-service wastewater, lagoon, lake, and pond specialist for agriculture, municipal, industrial, and commercial applications.
11: Reporting from the Wayne Fairgrounds here in Wayne, Nebraska, we are at the North American Manure Expo, and I am here with Dr. Melissa Wilson and Dr. Nancy Bull Borman with the University of Minnesota, and they just gave a presentation about the importance of testing manure. So can you guys start by explaining us why manure testing is so important for these operations?
12: Yeah, manure testing is really important. We actually have collected data all across the United States now since like 1998, and we found the variability in manure, even within your state, your region, is pretty variable. So testing to know what you have is really important to keep your manure management plan updated, to just know what you're getting. And that's a big thing because fertilizer prices are so high. So you want to, in your manure, you want to know what you got.
13: You don't want to underapply and shortchange your crop, and you don't want to overapply and waste those nutrients or have a risk of environmental loss too. Mm-hmm.
11: What factors should people consider when they're considering testing manure?
12: Yeah, for us, it's kind of dependent on the operation. If you are an operation who's bringing in a lot of different feed every year, that is something you might want to then test every year, because different feed sources are going to result in different manure. We kind of joke that feed is pre-manure. For the operations that are pretty set on feed is always the same, your same water, same everything, those can maybe go every 2, 3, maybe 4 years for testing if they have really consistent results over time. But if you have anything change in your barn, you get a new watering system, you had a leak in the barn, rainfall, if you have an outdoor storage, all of those things, you might want to test more frequently, including like up to annually.
13: And with the fertilizer prices again, like honestly, getting your manure tested is pretty inexpensive to know and have better confidence in what rates you're applying.
11: Okay. Well, thank you both. Again, we are here at the North American Manure Expo. I have been visiting with Dr. Melissa Wilson and Dr. Nancy Bull Borman from the University of Minnesota.
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15: Daily Chapel, a message of hope and love in Christ from your neighbors, the people of the Lutheran Church, Missouri Synod.
16: The Lord is my shepherd, I shall not want. He makes me to lie down in green pastures. He leads me beside quiet waters. He restores my soul. He guides me in paths of righteousness for his name's sake. Even though I walk through the valley of the shadow of death, I will fear no evil. For you are with me, your rod and your staff, they comfort me. Psalm 23, verses 1 through 4. It's nearly impossible to rest when under stress. I know we've all been there. We think about something we forget to take care of at work, or we wonder if we lock the front door, or maybe we begin to think about an argument with a family member or a friend, and we just can't rest. Sheep are kind of the same way. Sheep that are hungry or in pain or under any type of stress take a long time to lie down. But when the needs of sheep are met, when they're well fed and protected, they quickly lie down and rest. We can rest in our Good Shepherd because he has taken care of our every need. And our biggest problem is that we have sinned against God and others. But Jesus assures us, I am the Good Shepherd. The Good Shepherd lays down his life for the sheep. Our Savior laid down his life to pay for our sins and make us his sheep. We can rest in his love forever. Even when we walk through the darkest valleys of this life, we can confidently say, I will fear no evil, for you are with me. For Jesus walked the darkest valleys for us, even death, and now promises to be with us through it all. Sometimes it's hard to rest. At those times we need to remember that the Lord is our shepherd. He leads us to drink from the refreshing waters of his salvation and promises to take care of us and lead us through this life. No matter what happens, we can rest in the green pastures of our Savior's forgiving love forever. Let us pray. Dear Heavenly Father, please help us to rest in your promises of love, guidance, and protection. Even when life grows dark and we pass through the valley of the shadow of death, lead us to see our Savior Jesus right there beside us. In Jesus' name we pray. Amen. This is Pastor Robert Schilling of St. John's Lutheran Church, Pender, wishing you all of God's blessings and inviting you to come and worship with us every Sunday morning at 9 o'clock.
15: Daily Chapel, a message of hope and love in Christ from your neighbors, the people of the Lutheran Church, Missouri Synod.
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1: The American consumer remains resilient. I'm Dave Anthony, Fox News. That is in a new statement from the White House reacting to this morning's update to the economy, touting consumption and investment growth as smashing expectations last quarter. However, as Fox's Jenny Casola reports, overall GDP growth shrank.
2: The U.S. economy expanded at a more modest 1.5% annual pace in the spring quarter. The gross domestic product for April through June reflected significantly higher fuel costs.
1: Now, growth in the first quarter was more at 2.1%. The fuel costs went down last month, driving overall prices down. A June inflation report shows a 0.1% decline month over month, and the annual rate of inflation slowed to 3.7%. And on Wall Street, big stock market gains. The Dow's up almost 200 points, the NASDAQ over 500. But oil and gas have gotten pricier again this month with a flare-up in U.S.-Iran fighting. There was another night of American bombing, and Fox's Peter Doocy reports from the White House.
3: President Trump has now been presented a new option for 10 to 14 more days of strikes against Iran, according to the Wall Street Journal, that would aim to destroy Iran's missile capabilities again and break a cycle of just retaliatory strikes.
1: Iran launched missiles again into Jordan, targeting American forces there, but like last time, they were shot down. A Senate vote has been postponed to advance Acting Attorney General Todd Blanche's nomination to the full Senate. Two Republicans who fell out of favor with President Trump, John Cornyn and Tom Tillis, might vote no, putting the nomination in jeopardy.
4: Cornyn and Tillis both have a problem with the DOJ-approved settlement that grants President Trump and members of his family immunity from past IRS tax audits. They want more in writing. They also want more assurances that the $1.8 billion weaponization fund is really dead, as Blanche said so under oath. The taxpayer money that was proposed to go to citizens who say they are victims of government weaponization.
1: That's David Spunt. 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
9: I'm Connie Green in the KTIC News Center, which is sponsored by TNT Coins in Fremont. Herman Village Clerk Vicki Kellogg has been charged with two felonies and a misdemeanor for allegedly using village money for personal purchases. Over $2,000 of municipal funds on personal purchases over the course of several months in 2024 and 25. Carl Ruskamp will spend the rest of his life in prison after a Wayne County jury found him guilty of first-degree murder Wednesday for the September 2022 murder of his father, 65-year-old Gerald Ruskamp, in rural Wisner. The Dakota Thurston County Fair is underway now through Sunday in South Sioux City. Details can be found on our events calendar at KTICradio.com. 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
11: We're a mile north of Beamer here, and looks like we got about 90 hundreds.
12: The left lane going south on Highway 9 out of Pender is blocked. We had some weather move through, and start time is going to be delayed about a half hour.
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14: For today, 40% chance of showers and thunderstorms, mainly before 1 p.m., partly sunny, high of 84, south-southeast wind 15 to 25. Tonight, showers and thunderstorms before 1 a.m., then showers likely and possibly a thunderstorm between 1 and 2 a.m., then a chance of showers and thunderstorms after 2 a.m. Some of the storms could produce heavy rainfall, low of 66, south-southeast wind 10 to 25, becoming west after midnight. Tomorrow, a 20% chance of showers and thunderstorms, mainly between 1 and 3 p.m., cloudy through mid-morning, then gradually clearing with a high of 77. North wind 10 to 15, increasing to 20 to 25 in the afternoon, wind gusts upwards of 35 miles an hour. Tomorrow night, mostly clear, low of 60. North and northwest wind 15 to 20, decreasing to 5 to 10 after midnight, wind gusts to 30 miles an hour. Saturday, sunny, high of 80, north wind 10 to 15. Saturday night, clear, low of 60, north-northeast wind around 5 miles an hour, becoming calm in the evening. Sunday, sunny, high of 84, calm wind becoming south 5 to 10 in the morning. Sunday night, mostly clear, low of 63, south wind 10 to 20. Monday, sunny, high of 86, south wind 10 to 20, Augusta 25 miles an hour. Monday night, mostly clear, low of 64, south-southeast wind 5 to 15, Augusta 25 miles an hour. Tuesday, a slight chance of showers and thunderstorms, mostly sunny, high of 84, south-southwest wind 5 to 15. Tuesday night, a chance of showers and thunderstorms, partly cloudy, low of 62, east-northeast wind 5 to 15, Augusta near 20 miles an hour. And Wednesday, a chance of showers and thunderstorms, partly sunny, high of 81, east-northeast wind 5 to 15 miles an hour.
15: 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Hi, this is Chad Moyer, and I'll be visiting with North 40 sponsors at Pender's Twin Creeks Golf Club as they treat area landowners and farmers taking a break from the work and worry of the growing season. 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
20: 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Grains are mostly higher, boosted by the wheat markets here this morning. Ukraine escalated attacks on Russia, targeting one of Russia's largest grain exporting facilities with a capacity for 5 million metric tons. The damage will no doubt impact shipments, and traders are expecting to see Russia retaliate in similar fashion. Corn futures are marginally higher this morning, and soybeans are seeing some two-sided trade supported by the wheat markets and solid export numbers from last week. There was also another flash sale of 132,000 metric tons of beans to China this morning. The increased chances for moisture this weekend, along with some overnight rains across the plains, are keeping the upside limited for the row crops today. And cattle futures are mixed with feeders coming back under pressure. September corn is up a half at 449 and a half. December up 3/4 at 472 and a half. August soybeans are unchanged at 1178. November down one at 1191 and 3/4. September Chicago wheat up a dime at 670 and 3/4. December up 10 and a quarter at 688. September Kansas City wheat up 14 at 739 and a half. December up 14 and a quarter at 755. August soybean meal is down 120 at 314.10. August bean oil down 20 at 68.97. August live cattle are up 92 at 228.82. October up 47 at 224.42. August feeders down 225 at 342.02. September down 105 at 337.60. August lean hogs are down 215 at 98.52. October down 325 at 82.45 here on the Rural Radio Network.
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5: 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It's 77 degrees. It is 10:15, 78 degrees, KTIC West Point in 840 Country. Coming up, we'll have local birthdays and anniversaries. 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
6: Hello, America, and welcome again to the Ag Resource Market Watch with the latest news direct from the Chicago Board of Trade. I'm Dan Bossi on the 30th of July, Thursday. Chicago Board of Trade grain futures are higher this morning, the market reacting to a key attack by the Ukrainians against a Russian grain terminal overnight. Now, that Russian grain terminal is in Tuman. It exports about 5 million metric tons of Russian grain annually, and there was severe damage, of course, being reported. So that market is reacting as it looks like increasingly, tensions in the Black Sea are rising. The war on grain is ongoing, and world, of course, sees 30% of the world's wheat trade come out of that area, and it's very key to the wheat market longer term. Corn futures are following wheat to the upside. Soybeans are more mixed. We are seeing that China is still interested in buying U.S. soybeans. Another sale here this morning, but recent day purchases have been below last week, and that is causing the market to give back some gains. Until next time, I'm Dan Bossi. This broadcast being brought to you by Ag Resource.
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3: 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Love Jeff and Bonnie. 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Love Jackson, Bailey, Bria, and Becca. Happy 6th birthday, Caden. Love Aunt Stacia, Lincoln, and Harrison. Happy birthday, Starla, from Carol and Ron. 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Love Stanley and Cheryl. 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Love Trista, Trent, Tia, and Titan. 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Love you from Grandma and Grandpa. Happy 75th birthday, Mom, Janice Bomber. Love Ryan, Mary, and Hondo. Happy anniversary, Dad and Mom. Love Cambry and JC. Happy anniversary, Mitchell and Kelly, from Kurt, Donna, and Matt. 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
5: Chad Moyer with you back at the North American Manure Expo at the Wayne County Fairgrounds in Wayne. This is day three here on Thursday of the expo. And, of course, there's still some demonstrations going on today. There are still some breakout sessions. Also, all of the vendors are here. Again, visiting with Brian from Lagoon Pumping and Dredging there at Columbus, Nebraska. Now, Brian, you told us last week about this, or yesterday, about the services that you guys offer in terms of pumping lagoons and trying to keep them clean. Now, you're also an equipment dealer, so run down the different lines that you represent.
6: Okay, the name of the equipment end of our business is called Midwest Manure Equipment. We handle Bazooka, Farm Star, and Ford Equipment bridges, and the bridges are take a 10-inch line over the top of a road, and it's about 16 feet high, and then we handle a full line of Bazooka, Farm Star equipment, and all the parts that support those equipments, and all the hose and fittings that supply the slurry to the equipment.
5: Now, Brian, I would imagine it's kind of like when you're trying to handle grain, you're handling manure. Time is an issue, so you need capacity, you need simplicity, you need to get it done when it's fit, right?
6: That's right, and you need somebody that's close by that handles the parts, and we're in Columbus, Nebraska, and so we're kind of a centrally located business to handle the parts for that equipment.
5: Sure, absolutely. Now, Brian, like we say, last day of the expo is here today, but if folks want to get more information, maybe follow up, talk about some of the things that we've talked about, a website that folks can go to, or you got a phone number that folks can call?
6: The phone number is 402-563-3464.
5: All right, very good. Well, thanks for visiting with us here. Have a good rest of the show, and I know yesterday was brutal. Stay cool today, right?
6: Yes, that's going to be the hard part of this whole deal.
5: Again, that's Brian from Lagoon Pumping and Dredging, and again, the equipment dealer here as well. Part of the expo, it's the final day today of the North American Manure Expo, Wayne County Fairgrounds, Wayne, America.
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3: 1025, 77 degrees, Willie and Merle with a great story song for us right now. 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
1: I'm Connie Green in the KTIC News Center, which is sponsored by TNT Coins in Fremont, appraising and buying coins, silver, jewelry, and collectible treasures. We do have a traffic note. The Cumming County Roads Department reminds drivers that the Wisner Bridge over the Elkhorn River is currently under construction. Due to the setting of girders, the bridge will be closed entirely August 4th through 6th, possibly the 7th, from 7:30 in the morning to 6:30 in the evening. Please use caution when nearing any construction. A special event yesterday at the West Point Area Chamber of Commerce, KTIC's Sid Fessler was there and files this report.
2: Here with Senator Hansen. He made it to West Point for the latest stop in the Nebraska Chamber tour. Senator, thanks for coming today. Can you talk about what brought you up?
3: Well, obviously the people. I mean, because I think as part of it, being a good representative, I want to be here and listen to people and listen what the chamber is telling them and what they're asking questions of them. Helps me make better decisions and helps me maybe communicate this to the legislature as a whole in the future and even the new candidates that are coming up here. So I think it's good information. It's always good to listen to people. And so it's always a great time coming up here and listening to them.
2: A lot of healthy dialogue as well. Many things covered. I'm sure that helps you as that takes you back, gives you a more robust feeling of Northeast Nebraska and where everybody sit.
3: Yeah, that's a great thing about these tours because I've been to them before. They explain what has happened during the legislative session, the chamber's priorities, and the people then are able to give feedback, right? Okay, yeah, they liked it, they didn't like it, that kind of stuff. And so this really gives us a chance to kind of delve deeper into kind of the policy that we have just passed and what the people are actually thinking of it. I mean, do we need to tweak something in the future? Do we need to make it better? You know, do we need to change things? And so that's what one of the great things about these tours are, is public feedback, which we need more of in politics.
1: Thank you, Sid. Spending money that was not hers. That's what has a local area village worker in trouble with the law. Herman Village Clerk Vicki Kellogg has been charged with two felonies and a misdemeanor for allegedly using village money for personal purchases. Kellogg is charged with unauthorized use of a financial transaction device, theft by unlawful taking or disposition, and official misconduct. Kellogg allegedly spent over $2,000 of municipal funds on personal purchases over the course of several months in 2024 and 25. Kellogg is expected back in court in September. The Dakota Thurston County Fair is underway now through Sunday in South Sioux City. Katie Koppel says Saturday is another big day for 4-H and kids activities.
4: On Saturday, we also have our carnival games as well. That's from 1 until 3 o'clock on Saturday. So that's something new for Saturday if you want to come Friday and Saturday. We also have our jackpot cattle show.

0: on Friday. You can check it out again on Saturday at 2 and at 4. That's also inside our Expo Center. So luckily there is some air conditioning in there. It's going to be a hot weekend. And then everything kind of wraps up Saturday night. We've got our mutton busting starting at 6 o'clock for the kids if they want to try their hand at mutton busting, which is riding a sheep. And then after all of that excitement, we've got our extreme bull riding coming up at 7:30, followed by the 4-H movie event at the Expo Center beginning at 9.
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2: News. I'm Therese Crowley. He warned Iran it was coming.
3: Will I always hit back?
4: Yes.
3: Pretty much, yes.
2: CENTCOM delivered a new missile strike on Iran and proxies for attacking a U.S. base in Jordan. Fox's Peter Ducey.
5: The president has been presented an option by the head of CENTCOM to go big and escalate strikes, according to the Wall Street Journal. The idea behind Admiral Brad Cooper's high-end option is to go beyond the smaller retaliatory airstrikes that have done little to deter Tehran from threatening ships in the Strait of Hormuz.
2: The day after burying her big brother, Senator Lindsey Graham, a campaign ad from Darlene Graham while serving out his term.
6: I'm honored to serve South Carolina and grateful for President Trump's endorsement, and I'll work hard every day to earn it.
2: 12 candidates have filed to run in the August South Carolina special GOP Senate primary. Winner takes on Democrat Annie Andrews in November. 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
7: We're a mile north of Beamer here, and looks like we got about 90 hundreds. The left lane going south on Highway 9 out of Pender is blocked.
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11: For today, 40% chance of showers and thunderstorms, mainly before 1 p.m., partly sunny, high of 84, south-southeast wind 15 to 25. Tonight, showers and thunderstorms before 1 a.m., then showers likely and possibly a thunderstorm between 1 and 2 a.m., then a chance of showers and thunderstorms after 2 a.m. Some of the storms could produce heavy rainfall, low of 66. South-southeast wind 10 to 25, becoming west after midnight. Tomorrow, a 20% chance of showers and thunderstorms, mainly between 1 and 3 p.m. Cloudy through mid-morning, then gradually clearing with a high of 77. North wind 10 to 15, increasing to 20 to 25 in the afternoon. Wind gusts upwards of 35 miles an hour. Tomorrow night, mostly clear, low of 60. North and northwest wind 15 to 20, decreasing to 5 to 10 after midnight. Wind gusts to 30 miles an hour. Saturday, sunny, high of 80. North wind 10 to 15. Saturday night, clear, low of 60. North-northeast wind around 5 miles an hour, becoming calm in the evening. Sunday, sunny, high of 84. Calm wind becoming south 5 to 10 in the morning. Sunday night, mostly clear, low of 63. South wind 10 to 20. Monday, sunny, high of 86. South wind 10 to 20, will gust to 25 miles an hour. Monday night, mostly clear, low of 64. South-southeast wind 5 to 15, will gust to 25 miles an hour. Tuesday, a slight chance of showers and thunderstorms, mostly sunny, high of 84. South-southwest wind 5 to 15. Tuesday night, a chance of showers and thunderstorms, partly cloudy, low of 62. East-northeast wind 5 to 15, will gust near 20 miles an hour. And Wednesday, a chance of showers and thunderstorms, partly sunny, high of 81. East northeast wind 5 to 15 miles an hour. Right now at Classic Country 98.7 FM in Norfolk, it's 78 degrees. It is 10:38, 78 degrees, KTIC West Point and 840 Country. Some drizzle coming down right now at the KTIC studios in West Point as well. 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
3: Good morning, Chad Moyer with you. Time for the Daily Crop Water Use Report, utilizing the latest information from Nebraska Extension. This is for well-watered crops in and around West Point and Cumming County, northeast and east central Nebraska. Corn with an emergence date of May 8th and that blister or dough stage now. Water use over the last 3 days estimated at 76 hundredths. Anticipated water use for the next 3 days, 58 hundredths. Soybeans in an emergence date of May 8th, a cut of

0: at seed fill stage now. 7,600 water use over the last 3 days. Estimated water use for the next 3 days, 5,800. Alfalfa with full ground cover using 6,900 water use over the last 3 days. Anticipated water use for the next 3 days, 5,300. On freshly cut alfalfa, cut that water use in half. 10 days after cutting, water use is 75% of the value, and 20 days after cutting, water use is the full value given. Future water use predictions are based partly on water use for the last 3 days and also on historic averages. To get more information, go to our website. It's under the weather tab, kticradio.com. That is crop water use report for today, Thursday, July 30th. Chad Moyer reporting.
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2: 1040, 78 degrees.
3: Good morning. 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September corn is up a half at 449 and a half. December up one at 472 and three quarters. August soybeans down one and a half at 1176 and a half. November down three quarters at 1192. September Chicago wheat is up a dime at 670 and three quarters. December up 10 and a half at 688 and a quarter. September Kansas City wheat up 13 and three quarters at 739 and a quarter. December up 14 at 754 and three quarters. August live cattle are up $1.95 at 229.85. October up 162 at 225.60. August feeders down 95 cents at 343.32. September up 75 at 339.40. August lean hogs are down 177 at 98.90. 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
8: We're a mile north of Beamer here, and looks like we got about 90 hundreds.
9: The left lane going south on Highway 9 out of Pender is blocked.
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2: 10:43, 78 degrees, auction time up after Garth.

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2: Auction time coming up one more time today at 1:45 this afternoon. It is 10:47, 78 degrees.
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4: So WINR stands for Waste into Nutrient Recovery. We are going to work with the food industry in the food processing industry. Humans are the largest livestock population in the world. All the waste streams follow the humans. They have byproducts from that. And a lot of those byproducts are great nutrient products and soil amendments. Essentially, we're making a compost. We are looking at carbon, nitrogen, moisture, and all the other 17 essential elements, and we're trying to make products that we can haul out that will supply nutrient back to the field, also help with soil structure, help by adding organic matter and changing that soil so how it cycles. So we are building two of these composting, essentially, facilities in Western Iowa. That's what we're having this open house on July 31st in Woodbine, Iowa is going to be our first one. We're not only fertilizing crops, we're also improving soil, we're reducing carbon emissions, and we're improving water quality, and we're stimulating a local economy. Not a single person is going to lose from this, and that's why we call this WINR.
3: Abe Sandquist talking a little bit about this WINR concept, the Waste into Nutrient Recovery Center being built in Woodbine, Iowa, grand opening, and that celebration taking place on July 31st. Here on KTIC, Chad Moyer reporting.
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0: The great Don Williams here on Classic Country KTIC. It is 10:51, 78 degrees on this Thursday morning. It is time for Daily Cash Livestock Report, which is being brought to you by Jones Manufacturing, Mighty Giant Tub Grinders, Serious Grinding Power, driven by John Deere, and brought to you by Grain State Soya with Glucobest. Call 402-372-2429. We go live to Farm Director Chad Moyer, who's joining us live on location from the North American Manure Expo in Wayne, America. Hey there, Chad.
1: Hey, I should mention one of our sponsors that you just mentioned is here at the North American Manure Expo. Rod Geese is sitting on a panel, which is actually going on right now, the use of plastics in agriculture and how that is not the best thing for soil health and things like that. And so there's a five-person panel that's speaking as we speak right now. And very own Rod Geese from Mighty Giant Jones Manufacturing is sitting on that panel. So, yeah, connection to the North American Manure Expo as well there, Joel.
0: Yeah, very cool. Always always a good time to see Rod as well. And I tell you what, you've been sending down the line a lot of really good information from your reports and updates from their Manure Expo. I seem like we, the listeners, are learning a lot. Have you been learning quite a bit, too?
1: Well, it is very interesting, like you said, some of those different aspects of soil health and how livestock manure can aid in soil health. You just the data keeps coming in of how much benefit there is. One of the things that was really surprised me, and we'll get this in a report here either later today and we'll have some tomorrow, but the use of sensor technology when applying manure, like real time, like as you are applying liquid manure in the field, there are sensors that are looking at that liquid manure, assessing the nutrients that are in it, and then recording it as you are going down the field. I did an interview with one of the presenters on that yesterday. Just absolutely fascinating. And then there's another technology that somebody is using on, you know, tire pressure. We know how big compaction is when you have this large equipment, including manure application systems that go across the ground. They've got a way to quickly deflate tires to prevent soil compaction from taking place. So, I mean, these are just some of the things that we're going to talk about in future reports. Just absolutely fascinating, Joel.
0: Yeah, absolutely. And who would have thought, you know, learning all this, the way technology's advanced with things as simple as soil and manure and how just how deep the science runs there.
1: Oh, I see what you did there. How deep the soil science is. That's funny. Gosh, I'm glad you're in radio. should we do a cash livestock update?
0: Oh, if you want to.
1: All right, here we go. Let's do that. Let's go to cattle country and we'll kind of see what's going on here so far. The bearishness may have been factored into the market here. We've had a few days to take in all of the news, you know, whether it's the government reports, the border thing, you know, they're talking about a vote at the Cargill plant at Fort Morgan, Colorado. Maybe all of this is kind of factored in here. There is a little bit of optimism. The cash trade in cash cattle may be no worse than steady this week. As long, you know, when you have a down market, you tend to get sales earlier in the week. Well, we haven't had that sales, flush of sales here yet. So there, like you say, there is a little bit of optimism. Maybe we can hold steady. It's uncertain whether the lower early cash trade this week is going to dictate further weakness. So we'll see again kind of how we want to kind of move through this here. It's only Thursday. Still got some time. Cash cattle market is very quiet so far today. No bids on the table, no asking prices really, but packer interest is expected to improve as we move through the day here. Again, Iowa has only moved about 900 head so far. Nebraska has had about 2,000 or so, and then Kansas just over 350. So there's definitely, feels like there's definitely a whole lot more business to be had yet this week. Updating you on the Sioux Falls Regional Livestock Auction there at Worthing. Yesterday they had 1,000 head of cattle through the auction, and here's kind of where we ended up with that. Steers were 10 to 15 lower. Demand was called more moderate. Looks like the market's still fairly active, even though it was kind of lower. Here are the results from that. Again, Sioux Falls yesterday. On the steers, choice twos and threes, 231 to 236. Choice threes and fours from 230 to 243. Select and choice 227 to 228, going back on feed on some of those. Beef on dairy steers, 227 to 232. Over on the heifers, choice 2-3s and 4s, 231 to 243. Choice 4s and 5s, 225. Select and choice 226. Again, those are going back on feed. There are some beef on dairy heifers through the auction as well, 228 on those yesterday. So that was at Sioux Falls Regional Livestock Auction. It took place at Worthing yesterday. All right, let's take a quick break. We'll come back and update the hogs. We'll do that right after this.
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3: 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This is Michael Kenobi. 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
1: All right, over to the hog side of the markets now. Let's see what's going on here. Packers remained aggressive in the market, indicating they still need hogs to meet demand. Weekly hog weights did decrease 0.5 pound, 282.7, but it's still 1.5 pounds heavier than a year ago. So while we are down in the short term, long term, we're still a little bit higher. And that's, again, talks a little bit more about the tonnage that's going to the market. As far as what's going on here today at the terminals, barrels and gilts are two higher at 66. Sows are two higher at 42 to 46. Livestock heat stress forecast from U.S. Market Clay Center looks pretty good for the next few days here. Looks like over the weekend, perhaps there could be just a slight increase in livestock heat stress, but definitely underneath the danger category here in the 7-day forecast. On the mercantile, we are 1.5 to 2 higher in live cattle. Feeder cattle are up 2 to 3. And then in the hogs, continuing yesterday's trend at a little bit lower, 2 to 3 lower. Grains on the board of trade, corn very moderate, within a penny of unchanged. Soybeans are down 1. Wheat is still higher in Chicago, up 8 to 9. We'll have an update with the Rural Radio Network. That'll be on the air at 11:10 here at KTIC. That is your cash livestock update for today. Chad Moyer reporting. Joel, something else to report from the North American Manure Expo. It's raining.
0: Yes. I was just going to come on and say the radar here at the studio is lit up like a Christmas tree. And I don't know if I've seen anything so beautiful in quite so long a time, man.
1: Oh, wow.
0: You talk about much needed, man.
1: Well, boy, much needed is a fact. You know, we were talking in some things last week about, you know, when you start to see the first few leaves at the bottom of the corn stalk start to turn color, then you know it's getting really close to being overly stressed. And that's where we were in a lot of fields around the region. And the thing is, we need enough for it to be substantial. We need it to be sustaining. Nothing any heavy like they had in Schuyler yesterday. I mean, you know, like rain is rain. I get it. But, you know, if we could order it, you know, maybe a half inch an hour, right?
0: We had a caller call in yesterday to report you know, their rainfall, they had 30 hundredths or something. And he goes, what did Skyler get? And we said, oh, and you know, the lady that usually calls in didn't call in. And he goes, well, I heard they had 5 inches. We're like, oh, yeah, okay, sure they did. And then lo and behold, they got 5 inches in Skyler. So, holy cow.
1: Yes, and it probably came in like, I don't know, what, an hour or something like that. And because I did talk to a few people yesterday that went through Schuyler and, you know, water up to their bumpers on their vehicle. It came hard and fast.
0: I don't.
1: The problem is that always runs off. We'd like to get some in the ground if we can.
0: Yeah. I don't know what chicken they sacrificed or what deity they were throwing up prayers to, but it paid off to them. And, you know, my mom called me about an hour ago and said she lives in Dodge and said it had been pouring there for about 15 minutes. And so it was at that point. And she was like, oh, I don't have to water my flowers. I don't have to water my lawn today. I was like, yeah, now if it could rain for about another 45 minutes, it'd be perfect. So
1: exactly. Yep. You're right. All right. Thanks, Joel.
0: Thank you very much, Chad. It is 11 o'clock, 78 degrees on our Thursday morning. JD Gibbs is the next. I'm Joel Janacek. Have a great rest of your Thursday. And thank you so much for listening to Classic Country KTIC.
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5: U.S. economy taps the brakes on Lisa Brady, Fox News. Growth expanding at 1.5% in the second quarter, down from more than 2% at the start of the year. But the Trump administration says there are signs the president's policies are working.
6: Slower GDP growth is attributed to an increase in imports, though U.S. consumer spending remained high, up to nearly 4% for the year. A White House spokesman attributes the import increase to a record number of capital goods shipped into the country, machinery and equipment, he says, that will fuel future growth.
5: Fox's Jared Halpern at the White House. The president's approval rating on the economy falling to 33% in a recent Fox News poll as Democrats hammer affordability ahead of the midterms.
7: For everybody out there who says they'd like to be paying less on their credit cards, they'd like to have a chance to be able to get a lower cost mortgage, the answer to that is your problem is exactly one human being, and that's Donald Trump.
5: Massachusetts Senator Elizabeth Warren, top Senate Democrat Chuck Schumer just proposing a federal anti-corruption bureau to investigate allegations of profiting from the presidency, which the White House has denied. The president just floating the idea of temporarily withdrawing the nomination of acting Attorney General Todd Blanche until after holdout Republican Senators John Cornyn and Tom Tillis are out of office. Both already lost primaries and want concessions before supporting Blanche, a Senate panel delaying its vote on the nomination yesterday. President Trump reportedly considering a go big plan against Iran for firing at U.S. forces.
8: A senior administration official told the Wall Street Journal that the president is in an escalatory mood, but he is still weighing the depth of his response, indicating that the retaliatory strikes on Iranian targets last night, command centers, missile facilities, and defense sites may just be the beginning.
5: Fox's Jackie Heinrich at the White House. 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
13: I'm Connie Green in the KTIC News Center, which is sponsored by TNT Coins in Fremont. The Cumming County Roads Department reminds drivers that the Wisner Bridge over the Elkhorn River is currently under construction and will be closed August 4th through 6th and possibly the 7th from 7:30 in the morning to 6:30 in the evening. Senator Ben Hansen was in town yesterday for a Chamber of Commerce tour. We will have a report from KTIC's Sid Fessler. Spending money that wasn't hers, that's what has a local area village worker in trouble with the law. Herman Village Clerk Vicki Kellogg has been charged with two felonies and a misdemeanor for allegedly using village money for personal purchases. Those are the latest stories from the KTIC News Center.
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18: Good morning, my friend. I'm J.D. Gibbs. Good to be alongside of you. Hopefully enjoyed your time with Joel Janacek. As you heard he and Chad talking about a few minutes ago, it's a glorious thing. Some soaking rain moving across northeast Nebraska this morning. The heaviest precipitation right now is just north of Norfolk, stretching east and southeast back here toward West Point. It lets up a little bit in parts of that area I just mentioned, then also from southeast of Creighton, stretching south and west through Neely back toward Bartlett. That's where the heaviest stuff is. There are plenty of other areas getting light to moderate showers right now as well. And the showers and thunderstorms, consider this the first round, could be around until the early afternoon. Partly sunny later with a high of 85, southeast wind, 5 to 15, gusting to 25. Then tonight, how about we do tonight first? Showers and thunderstorms are likely again this evening until just after midnight. We could get an additional 1 to 2 inches of rain tonight, and we could have some heavy rainfall at times. Not the 5 inches like Skyler had yesterday, but it could be heavy at times. 66 for the overnight low, southeast wind 5 to 15, gusting to 25. Then we have a slight chance of rain and storms tomorrow in the early afternoon. Otherwise, sunshine with a high of 78. Will be windy tomorrow afternoon. North wind at about 20 to 25, gusting around 35 miles per hour. Tomorrow night, clear, a low of 60, still breezy in the evening with 30-mile-per-hour wind gusts until the winds die down after midnight. Then Sunday on Saturday, a high of 81 and a north wind at 5 to 15. Saturday night will be clear with a low of 60. Sunny on Sunday up to 84, that night mostly clear and 63. We'll have sunshine on Monday and top out at 86. That'll be a breezy day. Then clear Monday night, a low of 64. A slight chance of rain and storms on Tuesday, mostly sunny with a high of 84. Tuesday night, a chance for showers and thunderstorms, partly cloudy, 62. And a chance of showers and storms Wednesday, partly sunny with a high of 82. It is 71 at Classic Country KTIC Norfolk, 73 in West Point.
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22: 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I'm Lacey Shippey for the Rural Radio Network, and it's time to take a look at our midday livestock trade with livestock market analyst Kyle Bumstead. Kyle, we're seeing a mixed day for cattle here. Tell me what you're making of the trade.
23: That's right, Lacey. We started off jumped higher out of the gates here, up quite a few dollars here on these feeders. In fact, the September feeders went up to 343, and since then made a low of 338.65, so a pretty decent range here. $5 to $6 range here in some of these feeder cattle contracts here, but we're back at $3.39.35, up 70 cents here on the day in these September feeders. Now, the number I'd like to see us close above here, especially for this front month, August here, I know August is in a kind of a liquidation mode, but did see the index is going to be down about 22 cents today here, 347.69, with the daily average of 336.82 on 576 head, so pretty light there. On the live cattle side of things here, different story. Started out the day higher, made a run up here in these October fast at 226.75. We're back at 225.87. But since then, we've come off our lows here of 223.97 here not too long ago. On the cash side of things here, things have improved here today. 232 is traded to a major here in central Nebraska. We did see 232 to another major there. I paid out in western Nebraska. Out east, though, we did see there was a major bid in 232 in Illinois and eastern Iowa. We did see a regional here in Nebraska bidding 365. Most people passed on that. We did see no trade on the Fed Cattle Exchange. We had 228 bids versus 232 to 234 ask. And I think downstop is going to take at least 232 here to get some cattle bought, just like Nebraska here has taken 232 to get some cattle bought here today. So that's kind of where we're sitting at here as we finish in and getting in the second half of the session here on Thursday. So it's all about the cash market. Boxed beef was a little bit lower here at noon, so we got to keep our eyes peeled on that one too. Also keep our eyes open for slaughter cuts. So that's something here that everybody's kind of watching as well too, Lacey.
22: 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That is livestock market analyst Kyle Bumstead here on the Rural Radio Network. 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
22: 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I'm Lacey Shippey, live from the Gingrich Structures Market Desk. Grains are mixed to mostly higher here mid-session, with the bulk of today's support coming from the wheat markets, which are 8 to 12 cents higher and quite a ways off the morning's highs. The conflict in the Black Sea continues to have traders working a premium in here as the global wheat supply becomes an increasing concern. The weekly export reports were okay for both corn and soybeans, but the consolidation in the bean complex is weighing on the rest of today's grain trade. Along with the latest weather forecasts, there are more widespread rains expected next week, including areas in the western Corn Belt and the plains that are in most need of it. September corn is down a half at 448 and a half. December up a quarter at 472. August soybeans are unchanged at 1178. November up one at 1193 and three quarters. September Chicago wheat is up 8 3/4 at 669 and a half. December up 9 1/4 at 687. September Kansas City wheat is up 12 3/4 at 738 1/4. December up 13 at 753 3/4. August soybean meal up 20 at 315.50. August bean oil is down 67 at 68.50. August live cattle are up $1.77 at 229.67. October up 150 at 225.47. August feeders are down 67 at 343.60. September up 45 at 339.07. August lean hogs down $1.95 at 98.72. October down 265 at 83.05. And Class 3 milk for August is up a penny at $16.59. 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
6: Today's Extension Corner is from Amy Timmerman, cropping and water educator covering Holt, Boyd, Brown, Rock, Kippahaw, and Cherry counties. Drought conditions across Nebraska have left many producers looking at cornfields that may never make a profitable grain crop. But before terminating that crop, Nebraska Extension encouraged producers to ask an important question. Could that corn still have value as livestock forage? The answer is often yes. Before making any harvest or grazing plan, start by reviewing herbicide, fungicide, or insecticide labels. Many pesticides have restrictions on grazing, green chop, silage, or hay use. And remember, when tank mixes are involved, the most restrictive label always applies. If more than one pesticide was used in the tank mix, check every label before feeding the forage. And another important first step is contacting your crop insurance agent. Harvesting or grazing drought-stressed corn before receiving approval from your insurance provider could affect your claim or future production history. For short, vegetative corn, grazing is often the simplest and most practical option. While drought-stressed corn can contain elevated nitrate levels, grazing generally poses less nitrate risk than harvesting the crop as hay. Cattle naturally graze more selectively, consuming leaves and upper plant portions where nitrate concentrations are usually lower. A few management tips can help reduce risk. Turn cattle out onto the field with a full rumen. Allow access to larger grazing areas rather than tight strip grazing, and gently adapt animals to higher nitrate forage. If the crop has enough yield to justify harvest, silage may be one of the best alternatives. Since nitrate levels are highest in the lower stalk, raising the cutter bar during harvest can reduce nitrate concentration. Proper fermentation can further lower nitrate levels by 30 to 60%, making silage generally less risky than green chop or hay. However, fermentation does not eliminate nitrate concerns completely. Drought-stressed silage should still be tested before feeding. For best results, harvest at the proper moisture level, around 65%, and allow the silage to ferment for at least 3 to 4 weeks before feeding. So what about hay? In most cases, hay is the least desirable option. Corn stalks dry slowly, making safe baling difficult. If baled too wet, producers can face heating, mold, and storage losses. Unlike silage, the hay process doesn't reduce nitrate concentrations, and cattle can't selectively avoid the lower stalk portions where nitrates are highest. No matter which option you choose, testing is essential. A nitrate analysis is relatively inexpensive and provides valuable information for developing a safe feeding plan. Sample hay and silage after harvest, and if the crop will be grazed, collect samples from the portions of the plant cattle are expected to consume. The bottom line, drought-stressed corn may not produce much grain, but it can still be a valuable forage resource. Grazing, silage, and careful nitrate management may help producers capture value from a crop that otherwise appears lost. For more information, contact your local Extension office. This has been Amy Timmerman with Nebraska Extension.
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26: Stocks are recovering ground following yesterday's no-action Fed meeting and market sell-off. Microsoft shares are up 15% after its upbeat earnings. Meta Platform shares down 9%. Its quarter was disappointing. Apple and Amazon report earnings after the Wall Street close today. Inflation measured by the PCE price index declined in June, down 0.1%. For the year ending in June, it came in at 3.7%, 3.3% excluding food and energy, though the report does not include the recent rebound in crude oil prices. Multiple reports are saying today that hedge fund Situational Awareness has sold all of its public stock holdings after steep losses in the recent artificial intelligence downturn. That's your Fox Business Report. I'm Ginny Cosola. Invested in you.
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0: It's a country KTIC, Lori Morgan, one part of Nose 71, a classic country KTIC, Norfolk 73 in West Point. Thunderstorms happening in parts of northeast Nebraska, and nothing is at severe limits, just northeast of Norfolk. Radar is indicating there could be some small hail out of a thunderstorm in that area. That's the only radar indicator on any of the showers and thunderstorms in northeast Nebraska, southeast South Dakota, and a little bit of west central Iowa.
1: Chad Moyer with you here on KTIC. It's the last day of the North American Manure Expo, which is going on to the Wayne County Fairgrounds. Again, in the expo building, happened to be in the air conditioning, visiting with the folks from RNC Livestock Services. Jeff, let's talk about maintenance of these barns. You know, especially as there were, you know, it wasn't that long. There were a lot of chicken barns put up in the area, new hog barns that have gone up. What does it mean to do maintenance on those buildings? What should folks really be focusing in on, do you think?
2: Yes, I mean, it's very critical to keep an eye on all your equipment, keeping it clean, doing all your greasing, changing oil and gearboxes, stuff like that. We want to keep these barns to be producing as long as we possibly can before you got to change out equipment. You know, on average, about 15 years, they say they last, but we want to try to keep them working longer than that by keeping everything clean. We do walkthroughs and different things for people to help with the get a list put together for their maintenance to help with that part of it, to make sure stay on top of everything.
1: Yeah. Now, Jeff, you mentioned it's, you know, that first remodel. Maybe you give us a little insight. What does that look like? What are you kind of, how can you prepare folks for that first time that you kind of have to remodel that livestock barn?
2: Yes, it's when you first remodel, about the 15-year, 20-year mark, you're going in, putting all new feed lines in. Your fans, replacing all your fan housings, ventilation, cooling cells, anything with evaporated cooling to keep everything going in the barns. But yeah, that's lighting.
1: And you guys can consult on all of that. So if folks are coming out to the fairgrounds, come into the expo building. There's air conditioning in here, by the way. A great place to spend some time. But if folks don't make it to the show here, give us a phone number, website. How can folks reach out and learn more?
2: Yes, you can contact us at 402-704-2770.
1: Thanks for visiting with us, and enjoy the rest of Expo, okay?
2: You too. Thank you.
1: Thank you. Again, that's Jeff, RNC Livestock Services. They are an exhibitor here. It's the last day of the North American Manure Expo, Wayne County Fairgrounds.
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0: Great to have you along for the show today. 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Some showers and thunderstorms moving through northeast Nebraska at 71 in Norfolk, 73 in West Point. On Wall Street, things are looking much better this time today than they were at this time yesterday. The Dow Jones is up 430.31 at 52,024.45. S&P 500 up 93.24, 7,409.39. And the NASDAQ is up 594.82 at 25,038.22.
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4: 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Herman Village Clerk Vicki Kellogg has been charged with two felonies and a misdemeanor for allegedly using village money for personal purchases. Kellogg is charged with unauthorized use of a financial transaction device, theft by unlawful taking or disposition, and official misconduct. Kellogg allegedly spent over $2,000 of municipal funds on personal purchases over the course of several months in 2024 and 25. Kellogg is expected back in court in September. Carl Ruskamp will spend the rest of his life in prison after a Wayne County jury found him guilty of first-degree murder on Wednesday for the September 2022 murder of his father, 65-year-old Gerald Ruskamp, in rural Wisner. Jurors also found the 34-year-old Ruskamp guilty of using a firearm to commit a felony and possession of a firearm by a prohibited person, charges that each carry with it an extra 50 years in prison. The jury of six women and six men reached the guilty verdict after deliberating for 2 hours Tuesday evening and another hour Wednesday morning. Sentencing is scheduled for Wednesday, October 14th, and Ruskamp is ordered to be held without bail. 26-year-old Jack Reach was sentenced Wednesday morning in Platte County District Court for the murder of 25-year-old Kennedy DeMuth. Reach was sentenced to 60 years to life in prison for second-degree murder, a Class 1B felony, and 15 to 25 years imprisonment for use of a deadly weapon to commit a felony, a Class 1C felony. The sentence for the weapon conviction will be served consecutively to the murder sentence. Reach previously entered guilty pleas to one count of second-degree murder and one count use of a deadly weapon to commit a felony. As part of the plea agreement, the remaining charges were dismissed. The case was investigated by the Columbus Police Department. The Platte County Attorney's Office

0: The Platte County Attorney's Office and the Nebraska Attorney General's Office prosecuted the case. The Dakota Thurston County Fair is underway now through Sunday in South Sioux City. Katie Koppel says today is a big 4-H day and will also feature a parade and tractor pull.
1: Yeah, Thursday we have our bucket calf interviews and our poultry show for those kids who are in one of our 4-H projects. We also have the swine show bright and early in the morning. Our expo center is open from 9 a.m. to 9 p.m. That's where all of our other non-animal exhibits are going to be, from photography to our sewing project to any of our gardening projects as well. So you can come into the expo center and see what these kids have been up to all season long and check out some great vendors and some food as well. But then at night is when the real fun begins. At 6, we've got our annual parade down Dakota Avenue there in South Sioux. It starts at 6, so you'll see some great parade floats there and get some really good candy. And then coming up at 7, we have our Tri-State Shootout Tractor Pull and Beer Garden. And included in that is also our Knights of Columbus Nut Fry inside the Tractor Pull area.
0: 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Those are the latest stories from the KTIC News Center.
2: Gianna Gelosi, the U.S. economy slowed last quarter, but the Trump administration says there are signs the president's policies are working.
3: GDP expanded at just 1.5% from April through June, a deceleration from the first 3 months of the year, the Commerce Department says. A White House spokesman attributes the import increase to a record number of capital goods shipped into the country, machinery and equipment, he says, that will fuel future growth.
2: Fox's Jared Halpern, Dr. Anthony Fauci pleading the fifth more than 100 times at a Senate COVID hearing yesterday. So what now?
4: The question is if the Senate can hold Fauci in contempt and send a criminal referral to DOJ for prosecution. A contempt resolution could face a filibuster on the floor, but Rand Paul believes he can bypass that.
2: That's Fox's Chad Pergram. 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
5: We're a mile north of Beamer here, and looks like we got about 90 hundreds.
6: The left lane going south on Highway 9 out of Pender is blocked.
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10: 71 in Norfolk, 73 in West Point. Showers and thunderstorms are in the area. This is what we expect to be the first round of precipitation moving through. Could be here into the early afternoon hours. Then for a while, partly sunny. We'll top out at 85. Southeast wind 5 to 15, gusting to 25. The second round of showers and thunderstorms will come this evening, and some of those storms could produce some heavy rainfall. We could get an additional 1 to 2 inches of rain tonight. 66 the overnight low, southeast wind 5 to 15, gusting to 25. A slight chance of showers and storms early to mid-afternoon tomorrow. Sunshine with a high of 78 and windy in the afternoon. North wind at 20 to 25, gusting around 35 miles per hour. Clear tomorrow night, a low of 60, still breezy in the evening, winds die down after midnight. Sunshine on Saturday, a high of 81. Clear Saturday night, a low of 60. We'll have sunshine Sunday and get up to 84, then mostly clear with a low of 63. Sunny on Monday, a high of 86, and will be breezy.
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1: 71 degrees at Classic Country KTIC Norfolk. We are at 73 in West Point. 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
3: Welcome back to the Rural Radio Network. September corn is down 1 1/4 at 447 3/4. December down 1 at 470 3/4. August soybeans up 2 1/2 at 1180 1/2. November up 3/4 at 1193 1/2. September Chicago wheat up 7 1/2 at 668 1/4. December up 8 at 685 3/4. September Kansas City wheat up 11 at 736 1/2. December up 11 1/2 at 752 1/4. August live cattle are up 202 at 229.92. October up 190 at 225.87. August feeders up 60 at 344.87. September up 152 at 340.17. August lean hogs down $1.72 at 98.95. October down 242 at 83.27. That's a check of your markets. 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
5: Chad Moyer with you here on KTIC, and the North American Manure Expo continues. It's actually day three here on Thursday, and we had demonstrations, we had tours, and of course the trade show with the folks that are displaying equipment, and including the Tebby spreaders, and visiting with Fernando. He's with Greenfield Spreading and Sales there based in Iowa. Fernando, thanks for visiting with us here today. You're talking about this Tebby spreader, a precision machine, isn't it? There are various aspects of this machine that really do make it a precision application machine, right?
6: Yeah, first of all, we're bringing it out of Germany, and basically what they do is, you know, very precise application, you know, from either chicken manure or cattle, lime, gypsum, you know, a small rate, and we can get, you know, very precise on 1 ton to 20 tons an acre. They do offer also roadside deflectors, so we can actually get all the manure on the fields where it belongs to. You know, they got right controllers, they got scales, it's all tied into the GPS of the tractor, which that make it more efficient, you know, working that way.
5: Yeah. Now, this is a fairly big machine that's we're standing next to here, and I notice it has basically a log chain for the bottom for the apron. Is that the only option? What can you tell us about capacities and things like that?
6: This particular machine have a 24-ton capacity, and it's a round link chain. It's a 52,000-pound breaking point on them. From there on, we go to a flat link, we call it, and that's 62,000 pounds. That goes, you know, we got three more models on the tandem axle, and then we go to the three axle machines. Basically, for a lot of our customers are custom manure applicators, but yes, it's basically what we use.
5: Again, that's Fernando. He's with Greenfield Spreading and Sales there in Iowa, on location, Wayne, America, at the Wayne County Fairgrounds. It's the last day of the North American Manure Expo here in Wayne.
3: Good morning, I'm Lacey Shippey for the Rural Radio Network, and it's time for our midday commodity market update with Mike Zuzulo of Global Commodity Analytics. And Mike, we started the day with pretty strong numbers here across the grain trade. We are creeping into some pressure here mid-session, though. Tell me what you're watching as we go throughout the trade today.
0: Yeah, I think we're probably finding that the midday models are still giving a big amount of coverage to parts of the Dakotas, Iowa, southern Minnesota, and Illinois, Indiana. And in those areas are the ones that, unfortunately, the markets care more about than what we see so far in Nebraska and Kansas for the year in terms of the national yield being made. I think that will change as we go through next week if this ridge reappears and sits on top of Nebraska and Kansas, Lacey, but that's next week. I think the other thing that probably is starting to be shown a little bit more is the distinction and the difference in the trade, and we can talk more about this on the final bell, but we have a lower crude oil market, even though we are seeing more attacks on Russian refineries by Ukraine. We're seeing more kinetic conflict between the United States and Iran, pretty much the last 24 hours solid now, but yet the crude oil goes lower, and I think that goes back to some of the economic data that's come out and us having to work through that. I'm guessing that is going to be mostly algorithmic trade, and so wouldn't last that long if it is algorithmic trading. The wheat market obviously separating itself out, thanks to, in part, a weaker dollar, but in large part, and the biggest chunk of the reason why I think the shorts are a little bit scared in the wheat goes back to another big grain terminal hit in the Kerch Strait by Ukraine against a Russian grain facility, and just reiterates to the trade that we don't have the supply secured in these geopolitical commodity-intensive regions of the world. And we go back and forth as to whether that's a priority or not. I think that's the big thing that we're trading here again today.
3: And so with the increased attacks on these grain terminals, are we seeing any sort of exports come out of Ukraine or Russia right now for grain?
0: Yeah, I mean, we are, but and their prices are lower, but that's mainly because of the transportation problems and the supply chain problems. I'm guessing that along with what you're kind of asking and also the idea of what is the demand, I think the trade, because of the sanctions and some of the other issues that we've heard about with new tariffs coming on, that both the Russian and Iranian sanctions, the demand side of the market is a lot more nervous about the market going lower, I think, than they have been in the last 2 or 3 weeks. And so that's something that I think we're going to have to keep watching. And China continues to talk to the United States about their disappointment in this and that. And I think the soybean trade especially is watching that closely.
3: And quickly for livestock here today, kind of a mixed day there. What are you anticipating seeing at the close?
0: Yeah, I was hoping the box beef would come around. Packer interest would be more solid at this stage of the game. We are seeing the fat cattle come around towards the highs now going into the later part of the trading day. That's good. Maybe the Packers are getting more interested, but not as strong a trade as I would have liked to have seen. I think the cash market probably the heart of it. We had very strong export sales in both pork and beef, so it wasn't on the demand side there is like it maybe it is in the grains.
3: That is Mike Zuzulo of Global Commodity Analytics for your midday market update. 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
1: 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Showers and thunderstorms continue to move through the area.
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7: I'm Joel Janacek. Big Ten football media days are going on this week in Chicago. During his appearance, first-year Michigan head coach Kyle Whittingham was asked how he would fix the current landscape of college football.
8: I think it's got to be an NFL minor league model where we have a salary cap. And, you know, the players are employees. I think, you know, as distasteful as some of that is, I don't think there's any other way that is better than that. And, you know, right now it's out of control. I mean, we're going to have probably, you know, a dozen teams in the next recruiting cycle with $50 million rosters. And you know, there's such a disparity between the haves and the have-nots. And I think that the only way to get that evened out and level the playing field is to go ahead and pattern it after an NFL, like I said, a minor league NFL model and a super league, if you will, and you'll probably see, you know, 48 to 60 teams survive the cut and be on the right side of the line in the sand and proceed forward.
7: Whittingham inherits a Michigan team that finished 9-4 last season and lost to Texas in the Citrus Bowl. Senior Legion State Baseball Tournament brackets have been released with games beginning on Saturday. In the Class B National Division in Central City, West Point will play York at 4 o'clock Saturday afternoon. At the Class C State Tournament in Pender, Pender will play Lincoln Lutheran Chick-fil-A Post 500 at 7 o'clock Saturday night. That game will be broadcast on the Bowl. Four games against Power Conference opponents in a neutral site matchup with Boise State highlight Nebraska's 2026 and 2027 men's basketball non-conference schedule. The Huskers are coming off a school record 28-7 season and the program's first Sweet 16 appearance. Nebraska will open the season with an exhibition game against St. Louis on October 9th. They'll play other exhibition games at BYU and against Kansas State and Grand Island. The non-conference slate includes games against Lemoyne, Providence, Lindenwood, Boise State, South Dakota, Butler, Southern, also Creighton, Missouri, Mount St. Mary's, Farley Dickinson, and New Haven. Nebraska volleyball's Andy Jackson, Harper Murray, and Bergen Riley have been named to the AVCA Player of the Year watch list. The three Huskers seniors are among 30 players named to the list. Nebraska opens this season on August 27th against Florida at the Spikes Under the Lights Volleyball Showcase in Arlington, Texas. Central Community College Athletics has received a $5,000 grant for its recently announced women's flag football team. The grant is provided by the NJCAA Foundation, NFL Flag, and Reigning Champs Experiences. Central announced women's flag football in March and intends to field a competitive squad in 2028. The grant will assist Central Community College Athletics with startup costs and logistics. I'm Joel Janacek. Get more sports anytime at KTICradio.com.
5: It is time for this week's update from Kalp Seed and Fertilizer in West Point. Let's visit with Rick Ginther. There are some lawns that don't look too good out there, huh?
9: Yeah, the last week to 10 days, they're showing a lot of stress, probably just because they're missing their normal water, and they went dormant. They will come back.
5: Reseeding, what's kind of the strategy to lead up to that?
9: Yeah, a good time to reseed is coming soon, mid-August, all the way through the end of September. If crabgrass took over your lawn, we want to definitely get rid of that first.
5: Are there some things that we should be thinking about in managing those watered lawns out there yet?
9: If your lawn is still green and you're keeping pretty good maintenance on it, good thing to keep in mind, especially after this year and the stress that went through, is make sure you get down a winter fertilizer. An 18-18-18 is typically what we recommend.
5: Rick, if folks want to get more information reviving a lawn or taking care of a lawn through this tough period, how can they get that?
9: By calling 402-372-5588 and just giving the office a call.
5: Rick Ginther, Kalp Seed and Fertilizer in West Point, with this week's update.
10: Here's a look at your ag forecast. This is meteorologist Paul Trombley. We are getting closer to seeing the end of the winter wheat harvesting activities across the plains, but still a few states with some progress to be made. And looking at some of the latest statistics, and we see that the harvest is complete for Kansas as well as Oklahoma. Still some progress to be made yet in Nebraska. 92% complete in Nebraska, though. That was a pretty big jump from 60% in the previous week. So quickly coming to the end of the harvesting across the state of Nebraska. State of South Dakota is ahead of the curve. They're at 82% complete. That's about 20 percentage points above the five-year average for their progress with the winter wheat harvest. So some of those states still a little bit of progress to go here before getting to completion. Colorado getting close to completion there, 96% complete as of early this week. Some of the states that have more progress yet to be made, as expected, Idaho still just at 20% complete there. Into Michigan, 75% complete there. That's normal for those states. Montana, just 19%. Again, normal for the state of Montana. And as we progress through the end of the week, we are still going to see some scattered showers and storms across portions of the Central Plains here for today and tonight. And then this low pressure trough that's going to touch off some of this activity starts to push further eastward as we get into the day on Friday. And the weekend does see high pressure set up across the central and northern plains. So we're looking at dry conditions to continue as we get more into the extended forecast. This is meteorologist Paul Trombley from Weatherology.
1: Thank you, Paul. Classic Country, KTIC, Midday in Mid-America at 71 at Norfolk, 73 in West Point. Anything from some light sprinkles to thunderstorms moving through the area now, and they'll continue to work their way through into the early afternoon. We'll reach a high of 85 today. Southeast wind 5 to 15, gusting to 25. Then more showers and thunderstorms tonight. Evening hours into the early morning. 1 to 2 inches of additional rainfall will be possible. We'll hit a low of 66.
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1: 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We have reached the point of the hour where we bring back in Farm Director Chad Moyer.
12: Thank you very much there, JD. Let's take a look at ag information here on a Thursday, KTIC. For 25 years, growers have benefited from the latest advancements in soybean production, management, and marketing at the Nebraska Extension Soybean Management Field Days. This August, the annual event offers practical insights into cutting-edge soybean management practices and technologies, along with opportunities to network with fellow farmers and industry experts. For the third consecutive year, the Testing Ag Performance Solution, or TAPS program, results will be featured at the Field Days. Updates on lessons learned from the last session, progress in this year's contest. There's a threefold focus of soybean management field days: provide practical information, foster dialogue, showcase collaborative efforts. You'll learn about best practices and strategies to apply in your fields, engage in productive decisions on issues ranging from local to global, and explore Nebraska Soybean Board initiatives in research, marketing, and education as well. Now, there are three evening meetings that are going to take place in North Platte, in Central City, and in Creek. But let's talk about the program for Friday, August 14th. It's kind of an all-day program at NREC near Mead. Registration 9:30. Program goes from 10 till 2. The topics that will be covered at the Soybean Management Field Days at NREC include the Soybean TAPS update, avoiding farm financial mistakes, IPM recommendations, and a tour of the competition plots as well. Attendees will have a chance to connect with Nebraska Soybean Board and Nebraska Soybean Association representatives as well. Registration for the field days and the all of the details can be found at nrec.unl.edu/soydays. Again, the that link is also on the story up on my blog. Senator Pete Ricketts has joined a number of his colleagues in introducing the Restoring Affordability in Automobile Manufacturing Act, or RAM Act. The bill would permanently eliminate the corporate average fuel economy standards, or CAFE standards. And he says that would increase consumer choice, lower automobile prices for Nebraskans. He says Congress enacted CAFE back in 1975 following OPEC's oil embargo to reduce petroleum consumption, improve fuel economy, strengthen energy security. But he says in recent years, CAFE has been a partisan tool used to advance unpopular partisan climate change agendas rather than its intended focus to protect America's fuel and energy security. A number of Nebraska counties adversely impacted by drought continues to grow. Governor Jim Pillen has announced approval of a couple of primary counties and 11 contiguous counties that will now be eligible for loan assistance through the FSA. Primary counties were Lancaster and Saline County, and any county contiguous to that would be eligible for assistance as well. You can get more information with your local FSA office. Most retail fertilizer prices continued their downward track in the third week in July, seventh consecutive week, five of the nutrients lower in the DTN survey. In all, four of the eight fertilizers saw significant month-over-month moves, down over 5%. Looks like UAN 32 was down 14% compared to a month ago, and Hydrus was down 11%. Looks like UAN 28 was down by 6%, and Urea saw a 5% drop compared to a month ago. The other three nutrients in the survey, slight increases compared to a month ago. They were MAP and DAP and also potash. The U.S. Grains and Bioproducts Council opened its 66th annual Board of Delegates meeting yesterday in Milwaukee, Wisconsin. Chair Mark Wilson welcomed attendees, shared a preview of the meeting's upcoming content. The theme of this year's meeting is "The Time Is Now." It reflects both the opportunities, challenges in the current environment. A lot of discussion about trade and policy was talked about. If you'd like to read up more on the summary of day one of their meeting, check out the full story up on my blog. And yesterday, Secretary of Ag Brooke Rollins visited the livestock inspection facility at Douglas, Arizona, Port of Entry, joined by a number of folks there, highlighting the department's extensive preparedness measures ahead of the planned reopening of the port to livestock trade coming on August 24th. During her visit, the secretary also announced USDA's commitment to invest $25 million towards the opening of a new sterile fly dispersal facility in Arizona to strengthen the nation's long-term response to New World Screwworm. That's Ag Information here at KTIC. Chad Moyer reporting.
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13: A key nomination may be in limbo. I'm Lisa Brady, Fox News. After the Trump pick for attorney general hit a Republican roadblock, the president is floating a new plan.
14: President Trump says he has no objection to temporarily withdrawing acting attorney general Todd Blanche's nomination and renominating him next year. A vote in the Senate Judiciary Committee was postponed after Republican Senators John Cornyn and Tom Tillis demanded more information from the Justice Department about ending a weaponization fund and other elements of a settlement between the president and the IRS. Responding to the president's social media post, Cornyn says President Trump is mistaken if he believes concerns are limited to just the two Republican senators.
13: Fox's Jared Halpern at the White House. Both Cornyn and Tillis are on their way out. Tillis is not running for re-election. Cornyn lost a primary to a Trump-backed challenger. The commander-in-chief may be weighing a plan to hit Iran harder. A senior administration official telling the Wall Street Journal, CENTCOM Commander Admiral Bradley Cooper recently proposed a go-big plan as one of several options.
15: The option includes 10 to 14 days of intensive airstrikes intended to cripple Iran's missile capability. And quote, if the U.S. wants military action to be effective, Cooper has maintained, the U.S. must step up its air attacks, significantly blunting Iran's missile threat to try to break the stalemate.
13: Fox's Jackie Heinrich at the White House. In the meantime, Jordan says it intercepted Iranian missiles for a second day after retaliatory U.S. strikes on Iran last night. Soccer's governing world body, FIFA, is facing a boycott by European teams of FIFA events, including the World Cup, to protest the FIFA leaders' plan to sell stakes in the game.
16: His plan is to create a $20 billion operation, 20% owned by private investors, led by a New York investment firm created by Joshua Kushner, the brother of Jared Kushner, son-in-law of President Trump.
13: Fox's Frank Lanza. 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
20: I'm Connie Green in the KTIC News Center, which is sponsored by TNT Coins in Fremont. Herman Village Clerk Vicki Kellogg has been charged with two felonies and a misdemeanor for allegedly using village money for personal purchases. Over $2,000 of municipal funds on personal purchases over the course of several months in 2024 and 25. Carl Ruskamp will spend the rest of his life in prison after a Wayne County jury found him guilty of first-degree murder Wednesday for the September 2022 murder of his father, 65-year-old Gerald Ruskamp, in rural Wisner. The Dakota Thurston County Fair is underway now through Sunday in South Sioux City. Details can be found on our events calendar at kticradio.com. Those are the latest stories from the KTIC News Center.
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1: 72 at Classic Country KTIC Norfolk with some rain. We're at 73 in West Point. Showers and thunderstorms continue to move across Northeast Nebraska, Southeast South Dakota, and a little bit of precipitation in West Central and Northwest Iowa. This is what we expect to be the first round of showers and thunderstorms in the area. Eventually this afternoon, partly sunny when we get to our high of 85, southeast wind 5 to 15, gusting to 25. Then tonight, showers and thunderstorms are likely this evening into just after midnight, and some of those storms could produce heavy rainfall. 66 the overnight low with a southeast wind 5 to 15, gusting to 25. We'll have a 30% chance of showers and thunderstorms tomorrow up until midday. Eventually, clouds go by the wayside. We'll be sunny with a high of 78. Windy in the afternoon. North wind 20 to 25, gusting around 35 miles per hour. Tomorrow night will be clear, a low of 60, and breezy northwest wind still gusting near 30 miles per hour. It will die down after midnight. It'll hold steady around 5 to 10. Sunshine Saturday, a high of 81, north wind 5 to 15. Saturday night, clear with a low of 60. Sunny on Sunday, up to 84. Sunday night, clear, 63. Sunshine Monday with a high of 86 and breezy. That night will be mostly clear with a low of 64. Tuesday, a slight chance of rain and storms, sunshine and 84. Tuesday night, a chance of showers and thunderstorms, partly cloudy, 62. And Wednesday, a chance of rain and storms, partly sunny with a high of 82.
23: Securing America.
24: War Secretary Pete Hegseth recently presented 50 members of the U.S. military with the Mexican Border Defense Medal for their efforts in securing the border.
25: From day one, the defense of the homeland and getting 100% operational control of our southwest border was the number one priority of this department.
24: The secretary complimented the troops' results.
25: For over a year, there's been effectively zero illegals crossing our border.
24: He continued,
25: our homeland will be defended.
24: Hegseth also said the effect goes beyond border crossings.
25: The cartels are having to deal with the reality that they can't cross our border and can't bring the drugs and the death and the human trafficking that they brought for far too long that killed way too many Americans.
24: The Mexican Border Defense Medal was established in August of 2025. It's a restoration of the original Mexican Border Service Medal, first established in 1918. Kim Uretsky, Fox News.
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2: 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Grains are mostly higher with the exception of the corn market. The latest weather forecasts are adding chances for rain over the weekend for a broad part of the Corn Belt and the Midwest. That's putting pressure onto corn futures, which are slightly lower here. Soybeans are 1 to 2 cents higher, also under some pressure from the updated weather, but finding support in renewed buying interest from China this morning. And the wheat markets are higher as traders keep their eyes on Europe and the Black Sea region, where Ukraine and Russia continue to damage ports and grain infrastructure crucial to exports. And cattle are higher with some technical support. Hogs are sharply lower on the day, continuing their liquidation to correct some oversold conditions there. September corn is down 1 1/4 at 447 3/4. December down 3/4 at 471. August soybeans up 2 1/2 at 1180 1/2. November up 1 1/4 at 1193 3/4. September Chicago wheat up 7 1/4 at 668. December up 7 3/4 at 685 1/2. September Kansas City wheat up 10 1/2 at 736. December up 11 at 751 3/4. August soybean meal up 20 at 315.50. August bean oil down 72 at 68.45. August live cattle are up 230 at 230.20. October up 232 at 226.30. August feeders are up $1.37 at 3.40.

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2: A grain bin accident claims a life. It's midday. Time for Top Ag News. I'm Steve White. Authorities are investigating a grain bin fatality in central Nebraska. The Sherman County Sheriff says emergency crews were called just after 5 p.m. Tuesday to a farm south of Ashton for a grain bin rescue. Multiple fire departments responded with specialized extrication equipment. The man was recovered from the grain bin but did not survive. His obituary shows the 66-year-old farmed and raised cattle, taking over the family operation nearly 40 years ago. New data from Purdue shows the number of grain bin accidents declined last year, but the data is limited and difficult to draw conclusions from. There were at least 48 injuries and deaths in confined spaces on farms and feedlots, 22 of them fatal. That's down from last year and substantially lower than average. The rest of the accidents involve things like falls in manure pits and lagoons, as well as injuries with grain augers. Most grain accidents happen in the Corn Belt and Midwest. A massive fire at the AgriStar meat processing plant in Postville, Iowa, raises concerns for the community and the plant destroyed, leaving hundreds without jobs. It's the third major incident at the facility in recent years. AgriStar is Postville, Iowa's largest employer. State workforce officials are providing unemployment and layoff assistance. The company said it is still evaluating plans for the future. Meanwhile, a shuttered beef plant could restart production and bring new competition. Alex Makavica has the story.
3: And a major beef processing plant in Colorado could soon open, bringing welcome news for cattle producers. That's according to market analyst Joe Coima on this week's episode of Cattle Call. He says the tentative agreement to restart Cargill's Fort Morgan plant would add much-needed competition for cattle.
4: It's a positive feature here because now you're going to get some competition back in the marketplace in the north, because like this week there's only two packers out there that were sniffing around for cattle, but we need more. We need just some more effort from all the packers there to get the market going.
3: The agreement does still have to be approved by union members next week, but Coima says reopening the plant would increase capacity and could strengthen cash cattle prices by giving producers another buyer. Cash cattle trade has weakened in recent weeks.
2: Thanks so much, Alex. With input prices sky high, crop and livestock producers can each benefit through good manure management. But data shows manure can be highly variable even within the same state and region. Melissa Wilson with the University of Minnesota shares why it's important to know what you've got.
5: That's a big thing because fertilizer prices are so high. So you want to, in your manure, you want to know what you got.
6: You don't want to underapply and shortchange your crop, and you don't want to overapply and waste those nutrients or have a risk of environmental loss too.
2: And that's Nancy Bull Moorman, also with the University of Minnesota. The two presented at the Manure Expo in Wayne this week. They say the goal is to know how much manure you've got and what's in it, and then where you will apply it. Manure has added benefits over commercial fertilizer, often providing organic matter and micronutrients, but soil testing and crop needs must also be considered. Finally today, Nebraska Farm Bureau recognizes the next generation. The organization will honor 25 emerging young ag leaders from across the state, with one selected as Nebraska's Young Ag Leader of the Year. Young farmers, ranchers, and ag professionals can nominate themselves or be nominated. In a hurry, those due July 31st at the Nebraska Farm Bureau website. And that's a midday check of ag news. 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
2: Nebraska egg leaders say Japan and the Philippines offer growth potential. One of the greatest opportunities, maybe ethanol. I'm Steve White on the Rural Radio Network. From Nebraska cornfields to the Asian fuel market, ethanol holds potential for growth. It's something a Nebraska trade delegation focused on with a mission to Japan and the Philippines. Farm Bureau President Mark McHarg says export relationships cannot be taken for granted.
10: There's a reason we need to be in line and knocking on the doors, because if we're not, there are other countries going to take our place.
2: McHarg says ethanol may be one of the brightest spots from the trip. Governor Jim Pillen says Japan's push toward cleaner energy could make Nebraska a more attractive supplier, especially with carbon capture technology now in place at several of the state's ethanol plants.
11: I would say that the carbon capture obviously is gigantic for Japan. I've said every time that I meet the ambassador, his question is how soon will you be making aviation fuels? So clean energy is a very, very high priority for the Japanese market.
2: McHarg says that low carbon story resonates with buyers. He says Nebraska is positioned to produce some of the lowest carbon intensity ethanol in the country, which could be a competitive advantage as Asian markets grow.
10: You could just see it on their faces. I mean, they just lit up because that's something that they certainly want in Japan.
2: And Nebraska's ethanol industry may be poised to capitalize. DJ Ihusen is president of Chief Industries based in Grand Island. He says the conversation in Asia is not just about selling more gallons, but showing Nebraska can supply a reliable, high-quality product at a time fuel costs are weighing on consumers.
12: And one of the things we expressed upon was, high fuel prices. And certainly it's our belief that ethanol can help to relieve some of that pressure.
2: Ihusen says the Philippines is especially encouraging. That country already has an E10 fuel mandate and is moving toward higher blends. He says that creates demand. And when Japan begins putting more ethanol into its market, U.S. suppliers could have even more reason to look at Asia.
12: You know, if you think about it, if they skipped right from E10 and bypassed E15 and went straight to E20, that's quite an injection.
2: For McHarg, the export conversation comes back to farm income. Even small changes in demand can ripple back through local corn markets and livestock.
10: And I wish, Steve, that I could take every farmer in Nebraska with us on these trade trips, because it's just very eye-opening on how far some of our products travel.
2: Chief Industries also shows how Nebraska exports can reach well beyond commodities. The Grand Island-based company operates ethanol plants in Hastings and Lexington, but it also ships grain handling equipment to Asia and has a manufacturing facility in the Philippines.
12: For example, we shipped over 200 containers of product here to the Philippines last year for a grain storage project. And we're exporting more than just ethanol and beef. And we're also exporting over to this country manufactured product.
2: And whether the product is ethanol, beef, pork, wheat, or equipment, the goal is the same: finding more customers for Nebraska products in growing Asian markets. I'm Steve White.
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15: Reporting from the Wayne Fairgrounds here in Wayne, Nebraska, we are at the North American Manure Expo, and I am here with Dr. Melissa Wilson and Dr. Nancy Bull Borman with the University of Minnesota, and they just gave a presentation about the importance of testing manure. So can you guys start by explaining us why manure testing is so important for these operations?
5: Yeah, manure testing is really important. We actually have collected data all across the United States now since like 1998, and we found the variability in manure, even within your state, your region, is pretty variable. So testing to know what you have is really important to keep your manure management plan updated, to just know what you're getting. And that's a big thing because fertilizer prices are so high. So you want to, in your manure, you want to know what you got.
6: You don't want to underapply and shortchange your crop, and you don't want to overapply and waste those nutrients or have a risk of environmental loss too. Mm-hmm.
15: What factors should people consider when they're considering testing manure?
5: Yeah, for us, it's kind of dependent on the operation. If you are an operation who's bringing in a lot of different feed every year, that is something you might want to then test every year, because different feed sources are going to result in different manure. We kind of joke that feed is pre-manure. For the operations that are pretty set on feed is always the same, your same water, same everything, those can maybe go every 2, 3, maybe 4 years for testing if they have really consistent results over time. But if you have anything change in your barn, you get a new watering system, you had a leak in the barn, rainfall, if you have an outdoor storage, all of those things, you might want to test more frequently, including like up to annually.
6: And with the fertilizer prices, again, like honestly, getting your manure tested is pretty inexpensive to know and have better confidence in what rates you're below.
15: Okay. Well, thank you both. Again, we are here at the North American Manure Expo. I have been visiting with Dr. Melissa Wilson and Dr. Nancy Bull Borman from the University of Minnesota.
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17: I'm Joel Janacek. Big Ten football media days are going on this week in Chicago. During his appearance, first-year Michigan head coach Kyle Whittingham was asked how he would fix the current landscape of college football.
18: I think it's got to be an NFL minor league model where we have a salary cap. And, you know, the players are employees. I think, you know, as distasteful as some of that is, I don't think there's any other way that is better than that. And, you know, right now it's out of control. I mean, we're going to have probably, you know, a dozen teams in the next recruiting cycle with $50 million rosters. You know, there's such a disparity between the haves and the have-nots. And I think that the only way to get that evened out and level the playing field is to go ahead and pattern it after an NFL, like I said, a minor league NFL model and a super league, if you will, and you'll probably see, you know, 48 to 60 teams survive the cut and be on the right side of the line in the sand and proceed forward.
17: Whittingham inherits a Michigan team that finished 9-4 last season and lost to Texas in the Citrus Bowl. Senior Legion State Baseball Tournament brackets have been released, with games beginning on Saturday. In the Class B National Division in Central City, West Point will play York at 4 o'clock Saturday afternoon. At the Class C State Tournament in Pender, Pender will play Lincoln Lutheran Chick-fil-A Post 500 at 7 o'clock Saturday night. That game will be broadcast on the Bowl. Four games against Power Conference opponents in a neutral site matchup with Boise State highlight Nebraska's 2026 and 2027 men's basketball non-conference schedule. The Huskers are coming off a school record 28-7 season and the program's first Sweet 16 appearance. Nebraska will open the season with an exhibition game against St. Louis on October 9th. They'll play other exhibition games at BYU and against Kansas State and Grand Island. The non-conference slate includes games against Lemoyne, Providence, Lindenwood, Boise State, South Dakota, Butler, Southern, also Creighton, Missouri, Mount St. Mary's, Farley Dickinson, and New Haven. Nebraska volleyball's Andy Jackson, Harper Murray, and Bergen Riley have been named to the AVCA Player of the Year watch list. The three Huskers seniors are among 30 players named to the list. Nebraska opens this season on August 27th against Florida at the Spikes Under the Lights Volleyball Showcase in Arlington, Texas. Central Community College Athletics has received a $5,000 grant for its recently announced women's flag football team. The grant is provided by the NJCAA Foundation, NFL Flag, and Reigning Champs Experiences. Central announced women's flag football in March and intends to field a competitive squad in 2028. The grant will assist Central Community College Athletics with startup costs and logistics. I'm Joel Janacek. Get more sports anytime at KTICradio.com.
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22: 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Herman Village Clerk Vicki Kellogg has been charged with 2 felonies and a misdemeanor for allegedly using village money for personal purchases. Kellogg is charged with unauthorized use of a financial transaction device, theft by unlawful taking or disposition, and official misconduct. Kellogg allegedly spent over $2,000 of municipal funds on personal purchases over the course of several months in 2024 and 25. Kellogg is expected back in court in September. Carl Ruskamp will spend the rest of his life in prison after a Wayne County jury found him guilty of first-degree murder on Wednesday for the September 2022 murder of his father, 65-year-old Gerald Ruskamp, in rural Wisner. Jurors also found the 34-year-old Ruskamp guilty of using a firearm to commit a felony and possession of a firearm by a prohibited person, charges that each carry with it an extra 50 years in prison. The jury of six women and six men reached the guilty verdict after deliberating for 2 hours Tuesday evening and another hour Wednesday morning. Sentencing is scheduled for Wednesday, October 14th, and Ruskamp is ordered to be held without bail. 26-year-old Jack Reach was sentenced Wednesday morning in Platte County District Court for the murder of 25-year-old Kennedy DeMuth. Reach was sentenced to 60 years to life in prison for second-degree murder, a Class 1B felony, and 15 to 25 years imprisonment for use of a deadly weapon to commit a felony, a Class 1C felony. The sentence for the weapon conviction will be served consecutively to the murder sentence. Reach previously entered guilty pleas to one count of second-degree murder and one count use of a deadly weapon to commit a felony. As part of the plea agreement, the remaining charges were dismissed. The case was investigated by the Columbus Police Department. The Platte County Attorney's Office and the Nebraska Attorney General's Office prosecuted the case. The Dakota Thurston County Fair is underway now through Sunday in South Sioux City. Katie Koppel says today is a big 4-H day and will also feature a parade and tractor pull.
0: Yeah, Thursday we have our bucket calf interviews and our poultry show for those kids who are in one of our 4-H projects. We also have the swine show bright and early in the morning. Our expo center is open from 9 a.m. to 9 p.m. That's where all of our other non-animal exhibits are going to be, from photography to our sewing project to any of our gardening projects as well. So you can come into the expo center and see what these kids have been up to all season long and check out some great vendors and some food as well. But then at night is when the real fun begins. At 6, we've got our annual parade down Dakota Avenue there in South Sioux. It starts at 6. So you'll see some great parade floats there and get some really good candy. And then coming up at 7, we have our Tri-State Shootout Tractor Pull and Beer Garden. And included in that is also our Knights of Columbus Nut Fry inside the Tractor Pull area.
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0: News. I'm Therese Crowley. President Trump calls Todd Blanche a star, but the Attorney General's Senate nomination is delayed with opposition from progressive Senator Elizabeth Warren, Trump's former personal lawyer, working on Trump's IRS settlement with the government.
1: That's just not how things are supposed to work in America, right? We're supposed to be a country where everybody's equal before the law, and nobody gets a special deal.
0: And two GOP senators hung up on Blanche. President Trump posting he refused to endorse Tom Tillis and John Cornyn, ending their political careers. So he has no problem with pulling Blanche until they leave Congress for a vote next year. The vice president's anti-fraud crackdown moves to South Carolina for a record fraud bust. And European soccer agrees to boycott FIFA to protest a private equity plan for the World Cup. That would mean no France, Spain, no England, no Portugal. 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
7: Anything from no precipitation, light precipitation, to some heavier downpours and thunderstorms are happening in Northeast Nebraska, also up in Southeast South Dakota. Light precipitation in parts of West Central and Northwest Iowa. Eventually this afternoon, we should have a time where it's partly sunny and we'll top out at 85, southeast wind 5 to 15, gusting to 25. More showers and thunderstorms are likely tonight, and there could be some heavy rainfall out of those storms. 66 degrees with a southeast wind at 5 to 15, gusting to 25. Tomorrow up until midday, we'll have a 30% chance of showers and thunderstorms. Eventually sunshine with a high of 78. A wind the afternoon, north wind 20 to 25, gusting to 35 miles per hour. Tomorrow night, mostly clear, a low of 60, still breezy in the evening with 30 mile per hour gusts. The sustained winds fall back to about 5 to 10 miles per hour after midnight. Then sunny on Saturday, a high of 81. We'll have a north wind at 5 to 15. Clear Saturday night, a low of 60. Sunny on Sunday, a high of 84. Sunday night, clear, 63. Monday will be sunny with a high of 86 and will be breezy.
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0: Good afternoon. With a check of your markets, I'm Lacey Shippey for the Rural Radio Network. September corn down 2 cents at 447. December down 1 3/4 at 470. August soybeans down a quarter at 1177 3/4. November down 1 at 1191 3/4. September Chicago wheat up 5 3/4 at 666 1/2. December up 6 1/2 at 684 1/4. September Casey wheat up 9 1/2 at 735. December up a dime at 750 3/4. August live cattle are up 267 at 230.57. October up 260 at 226.57. August feeders up 187 at 346.15. September up 302 at 341.67. August lean hogs down 195 at 98.72. October down 245 at 83.25. 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
0: 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Asking prices remain at 234 to 235 in the south and at 370 in the north. More trade is expected to develop throughout the day. Box beef prices are lower. Choice is down 85 cents at 362.58. Select down 54 at 341.87 with a movement of 60 loads. And hog prices are lower today, down $1.13 with a weighted average of $100.52 on 1,668 head and a five-day rolling average of $100.93. Pork cutouts totaled about 124.5 loads, and pork cutout values are up 61 cents at 102.39. That's a look at your cash livestock trade. 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
8: Bryce Duskett on the Rural Radio Network. The National High School Finals Rodeo crowned a Nebraska champion this year. Case Shane of Atkinson captured the 2026 trap shooting title in Lincoln after winning a dramatic shoot-off. Case and a young man from Nevada both finished regulation with a score of 198 out of 200 before Case from Atkinson broke all 10 targets in the tiebreaker to earn that title of national champion. Case joins us over the phone now to talk about the experience. First off, congratulations. What does it mean to you to hear those words, National High School Finals Rodeo Champion?
9: It's kind of surreal. I've never really won nothing this important in my life, but it's kind of awesome just to, I've been shooting high school rodeo. I shot it last year and I got 12th in the nation. And it's just kind of awesome to come back and win it all, especially in my home state.
8: I was going
9: to
8: say, to do so in your home state had to be a pretty special feeling. So talk us through this competition. As I mentioned, you shoot 200 clays, it sounds like, but what all goes involved in this, in trap shooting at the high school rodeo level?
9: So you start out the year and you shoot about in six different towns, and then you take a little bit of a break, and then you go and shoot around six more towns, and then you take all those scores, and then you go to the state finals, and that'll be in Valentine, Nebraska, which is on the other side of the other side from Lincoln, where the nationals was. But that's all right. So anyway, you shoot that, and if you make the top four, you go to the finals. And then in the finals, you shoot 3 days of practice, and then you can shoot however many rocks you want. I shoot about 200 across the 3 days. It doesn't really matter to the order, but after those, you shoot about 100 rocks in the go-round is what it's called. And then after the go-round, the top 10 goes into the short go. And then we have shoot-offs from first, second. I mean, there's a shoot-off for pretty much every. This year, there was 1, 2, 3, 4, 5, 6, 7. It was all sorts of cool stuff.
8: Are you shooting all those from the 16-yard line then?
9: Yep. The main practice rock and the regulation, they're from the 16. But the shoot-offs, we shot from the 20.
8: So take us through in particular that shoot-off. What was going through your mind?
9: I didn't really think I was in it to win it, but I had shot pretty consistent over the 2 days. I didn't shoot 100 straight because most of these kids, they're pretty dang good. They're shooting 100 straights every day, but I didn't shoot 100 straight at all, so I didn't think I had a score to win it. But at the day, it was pretty foggy, and I had figured out that I was tied for 1 and 2, and I was like, wow. And I was like, I better do something with this. And then I kind of got on the line, and I met the kid. He was super nice. He's from Nevada. And I just was like, well, I made it all this way. I might as well try to win it. Shot 10 in a row, and he missed the seventh rock of his 9, and it was pretty awesome. I just had to lock it down the last 2 rocks.
8: Well, as you mentioned, the National High School Finals Rodeo brings together some of the best competitors and many events from all across North America and beyond. So for you, what did it mean to compete against folks broadly out? This is not your first time competing against them, but as you mentioned last year, finished 12th, I believe. But what's it mean to come together at this competition and shoot with that caliber of talent?
9: It's awesome. I met some people from Alberta, Canada, and I met some people from Mexico, and they're just from everywhere. And it's awesome to meet everybody and learn about how they made it, how much fun they have shooting trap, and how much. The people I met didn't shoot trap, but I met one kid from, it was one of the provinces just straight north of America, but I mean, it's just awesome to meet everybody and learn what they shoot, how they shoot, where they shoot.
8: Nebraska had a pretty strong week when it came to trap shooting at the National High School Finals Rodeo. How many other shooters from Nebraska finished in the top 10 or 15? Do you know that up the top of your head?
9: So I have, my buddy Blaine Frizzle, he's just a couple minutes from Atkinson. We've shot together pretty much our whole lives, and it's just super nice that he could make it. I think he got 7th or 8th. And then one of my other buddies, Trayson Floral, he made it. He was 30 minutes away from the compound where we shot. He lives in Lincoln, Nebraska, and he shoots in Wilbur. He's super nice. I think he tied for 5th, 6th, and 7th. I think Trayson got 7th and Blaine got 8th. And then my brother Ian Shane, it was pretty cool to have all 4 Nebraska boys make it to the short go.
8: Yeah, that is awesome. Well, as we wrap up, again, congratulations to you on your national championship. Anybody in particular you want to credit for helping you reach this point?
9: Yeah, there's in O'Neill, we have a trap range, and Dan and Ron, they run the local funeral home, but they've helped me every step of the way. That's where I shot my first 50 straight, 75 straight, 100 straight. It's just, I couldn't have done it without them. And my mom, she pays for most of my rock, and it's just, I couldn't do it without them.
8: Case Shane, national champion in trap shooting at the National High School Finals Rodeo. Again, congratulations on this achievement. We appreciate you joining us here on the Rural Radio Network. I'm Bryce Duskett reporting.
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11: 72 in Classic Country, KTIC, Norfolk, 73 in West Plain. Precipitation continues throughout the area. Some light sprinkles. Some are getting some heavier showers. Our upcoming report is brought to you by RNC Livestock Services of Columbus, maintaining systems that house America's livestock.
12: Reporting from the Wayne Fairgrounds here in Wayne, Nebraska, we are at the North American Manure Expo, and I am here with Dr. Melissa Wilson and Dr. Nancy Bull Borman with the University of Minnesota, and they just gave a presentation about the importance of testing manure. So can you guys start by explaining us why manure testing is so important for these operations?
13: Yeah, manure testing is really important. We actually have collected data all across the United States now since like 1998, and we found the variability in manure, even within your state, your region, is pretty variable. So testing to know what you have is really important to keep your manure management plan updated, to just know what you're getting. And that's a big thing because fertilizer prices are so high. So you want to, in your manure, you want to know what you got.
14: You don't want to underapply and shortchange your crop, and you don't want to overapply and waste those nutrients or have a risk of environmental loss too. Mm-hmm.
12: What factors should people consider when they're considering testing manure?
13: Yeah, for us, it's kind of dependent on the operation. If you are an operation who's bringing in a lot of different feed every year, that is something you might want to then test every year, because different feed sources are going to result in different manure. We kind of joke that feed is pre-manure. For the operations that are pretty set on feed is always the same, your same water, same everything, those can maybe go every 2, 3, maybe 4 years for testing if they have really consistent results over time. But if you have anything change in your barn, you get a new watering system, you had a leak in the barn, rainfall, if you have an outdoor storage, all of those things, you might want to test more frequently, including like up to annually.
14: And with the fertilizer prices again, like honestly, getting your manure tested is pretty inexpensive to know and have better confidence in what rates you're applying.
12: Okay. Well, thank you both. Again, we are here at the North American Manure Expo. I have been visiting with Dr. Melissa Wilson and Dr. Nancy Bull Borman from the University of Minnesota.
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16: 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USDA Farm Service Agency, again, is allowing eligible landowners until the end of August to review and consider base acre increases on their farms that are enrolled in ARC and PLC, as authorized in provisions in the One Big Beautiful Bill Act of last year. Farmers have until the end of August, August 31st, again, to update those base acres in the farm program. Last time that was allowed was back in 2002. So contact your local FSA office. You can get more information and make an appointment again to take a look at those base acre elections for ARC and PLC. Where agriculture, sustainability, and entrepreneurship converge, it's the Winter Center, Iowa's first nutrient recovery facility, where they will take food waste and bring it in and then make a fertilizer product out of that. You're invited to the Winter Center grand opening this Friday, July 31st, 3 to 10 p.m. in Woodbine, Iowa. This event is also going to recognize the milestone, 20 years in business for natural fertilizer service as well. You can get more information about the day's events at wintercenter.com, WINRcenter.com. Also, nominations are being accepted for farmers and ranchers to serve on local USDA FSA county committees. These committees make important decisions about how federal farm programs are administered locally. Nominations for the 2026 elections need to be received by the local FSA office by August 3rd. Again, in local administrative areas, they have an election every year. It rotates through the local administrative areas within a county. You can contact your local FSA office, find out which local administrative area is having an election this year, and then nominate accordingly. Again, those nominations are due by August the 3rd. Ranchers, land managers, educators, students from across the state invited to the 2026 Nebraska Grazing Conference. It's August 4th and 5th, Eunice Conference Center there in Kearney. The theme this year, celebrating grazing on Nebraska grasslands. It aliigns with the International Year of Rangelands and Pastoralists, recognizing the role of grazing systems in environmental stewardship, agriculture productivity, and rural communities as well. Details about the lineup, including all the topics that'll be talked about. Again, quite a few different things: regenerative grazing management, grazing on cropland, small ruminant systems, grazing practices, stockmanship, carbon market opportunities, producer experiences on virtual fencing. All of that will be talked about. Check out the link up on the farm calendar for the complete rundown of all the topics. Again, Nebraska Grazing Conference is August 4th and 5th in Kearney. Let's see. Iowa State University is hosting some farmland lease arrangement meetings across the state, moving from July into August. The annual meetings designed to address questions that landowners, tenants, agribusiness professionals, and those involved in farmland ownership have about leasing farmland. Sessions are coming up Monday, August 10th, 1 p.m. Sac County Extension Office, Sac City. Also Monday, August 10th, 6:30 p.m., Ida County Extension Office in Ida Grove. You can contact those extension offices directly to get registered. There's also a link that you can click on up on the farm calendar. Practical Farmers of Iowa continues with their field days across the region. There is one coming up in western Iowa on August 11th at 10 a.m. It's at Wheezy and Son Herfers in Manning. This one is on producing practical and useful cattle. Not only the traits of the cattle, but how the cattle can be a practical part of the soil health picture as well. You can get more information about this at practicalfarmers.org. For more information on these and other items, check the website, go online to KTICradio.com, click on events, and then click on the farm calendar. I'm Chad Moyer, reporting on KTIC.
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17: Strikes and counterstrikes. Lisa Brady, Fox News. Jordan intercepting more missiles after U.S. strikes on Iran last night.
18: CENTCOM describing those attacks as a heavy wave. They hit a number of targets, dozens of command and control centers that belong to the Revolutionary Guard.
17: Fox's Steve Harrigan in Tel Aviv. Those strikes are a response to missiles fired the previous night at U.S. forces in Jordan. The White House not confirming a Wall Street Journal report that the president is considering a plan for a bigger operation against Iran, among other options. Migrants storm the border in Spain, prompting calls to declare a national emergency.
19: Spain may be in Europe, but it has a land border in Africa. Thousands of people have crossed from Morocco into the Spanish territory, Ceuta. Local officials say it's absolute chaos. Footage shows people, mainly young Moroccan men, walking around breakwaters to access the city. Civil Guard officers say thousands have crossed, with the border having totally collapsed. The head of Ceuta's regional government wants to see a national emergency declared and police and soldiers sent in.
17: Fox's Jonathan Savage. Spain's Interior Ministry says it's working with the Moroccan government. A White House spokesperson just telling Fox President Trump has long warned Europe what would happen if they continue to implement far-left globalist policies, including enabling mass migration, calling it a destructive philosophy. A father just sentenced in Georgia to 15 years in prison for giving his son the gun used in a deadly school shooting and failing to address the boy's deteriorating mental health.
20: The warning lights were flashing brighter and brighter. And you didn't get him help. And you didn't remove his access to the guns.
17: Barrow County Superior Court Judge Nicholas Prim sentencing Colin Gray days after sending his 16-year-old son Colt to prison for life. Colt was 14 when he killed four people at his high school. 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
25: I'm Connie Green in the KTIC News Center, which is sponsored by TNT Coins in Fremont. Herman Village Clerk Vicki Kellogg has been charged with two felonies and a misdemeanor for allegedly using village money for personal purchases. Over $2,000 of municipal funds on personal purchases over the course of several months in 2024 and 25. Carl Ruskamp will spend the rest of his life in prison after a Wayne County jury found him guilty of first-degree murder Wednesday for the September 2022 murder of his father, 65-year-old Gerald Ruskamp, in rural Wisner. The Dakota Thurston County Fair is underway now through Sunday in South Sioux City. Details can be found on our events calendar at kticradio.com. Those are the latest stories from the KTIC News Center.
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11: Good afternoon. I'm J.D. Gibbs. 6 minutes after 1 o'clock, 71 degrees at Norfolk, 73 in West Point. Light to moderate showers and a couple of thunderstorms are in Northeast Nebraska, Southeast South Dakota, West Central, and Northwest Iowa. We expect to top out at about 82 this afternoon. Southeast wind 5 to 15, gusting to 25. More showers and storms this evening into the early morning hours. And could have heavy rainfall at times tonight. A low of 66. Southeast wind 5 to 15, gusting to 25. We'll have a chance of showers and thunderstorms early tomorrow morning, about a 30% chance up until 7, and then a slight chance of rain after that into the early afternoon. Partly sunny with a high of 77. Windy in the afternoon. Northwest wind 25 to 30, gusting near 40 miles per hour. Tomorrow night, partly cloudy, 58. Still breezy in the evening. Northwest wind gusting around 35 miles per hour. The winds will die down after midnight, hold steady around 10 to 20. Sunshine on Saturday, a high of 81, north wind 5 to 15, gusting to 25. Saturday night, clear with a low of 58, sunshine Sunday and 84 the high. Sunday night, clear, 61, will be sunny on Monday with a high of 87, then mostly clear and 62. A slight chance of showers and storms Tuesday, sunny with a high of 84. Tuesday night, showers and storms likely, 61 the low. And Wednesday, a chance of rain and storms, mostly sunny with a high of 82. Around the area, it's 78 at Sioux Falls, 74 Yankton, and 73 in Vermilion and Sioux City. Wayne getting pretty good rain right now. It's 72 there, 71 at Classic Country KTIC Norfolk, also with some precipitation. It's 82 in Lincoln. Omaha is at 85, 81 in Blair, Fremont, and Wahoo. And we are at 74 here at Classic Country KTIC in West Point.
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0: 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Grain trade will end the session mixed with the updated weather forecasts, putting a damper on corn and soybeans and pulling back the wheat markets quite a ways off their highs made this morning. A cooler, wetter weekend is on tap for much of the Midwest and even into parts of the plains that have been under heat stress and are in much need of some rain. Wheat futures began the day about 20 cents higher than what we're looking at to end it, with pressure from more favorable weather pulling back the war premium worked in early from the news of Ukraine striking one of Russia's largest ports. September corn is down 3 cents at 446, December down 2.5 at 469, August soybeans are down a quarter at 1177 and 3 quarters, November down 3 at 1189 and a half, September Chicago wheat is up 4 at 664 and 3 quarters, December up a nickel at 682 and 3 quarters, September Kansas City wheat up 6 and 3 quarters at 732 and a quarter, December up 7.5 at 748 and a quarter. August soybean meal is down 40 at 314.90. August bean oil down 97 at 68.23. August live cattle are up 332 at 231.22. October up 347 at 227.45. August feeders up 220 at 346.47. September up 380 at 342.45. August lean hogs are down 225 at 98.42. October down 235 at 83.35, and August Class 3 milk up 7 cents at 16.65 here on the Rural Radio Network.
1: Beneath Nebraska skies, the day opens up around you, and that's the beauty of it. Jump feet first into a wonder-filled getaway, or settle into a self-care weekend that moves at the speed of a hammock. 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
0: Welcome back to the Rural Radio Network. It's time for a check of our closing livestock markets with David Erickson of Ag Optimus in Akron, Iowa. And David, as we head into the close here today, looks like the cattle complex is finding a little bit of life here.
3: Yeah, absolutely. You know, as we were talking right before we came on, knock on wood, it's getting a little bit easier to talk about this cattle market after the debacle that we had on Monday. But yeah, it looks like the recovery is in full swing. I think that the rumor that Fort Morgan, the strike is going to be ending or is in the process of ending, definitely was very beneficial today. But we got August cattle up 340 points. We got August feeders up 212 points. So it's a good day all around. Cash is starting to trickle in a little bit, but the producers are kind of hanging in there pretty tough, and there hasn't been a ton of trade and a lot of bids, and the Packers are having to up their bids a little bit. The other thing I think that is interesting as I look at this livestock complex as a whole is the lean hogs have really been under a good amount of pressure here for a while, or over this week, really. And I think that there might be some cattle hog spreading that is going on. I got an inkling of that yesterday, but we'll see where the managed money wants to come out. But the fundamentals on the hog side aren't all that negative either. So I think that we should see some recovery there. As for the rest of the week, no big reports that are coming out here as we round the month out tomorrow. But we'll see if we can keep this recovery intact in the live cattle and continue to push higher and where cash comes in.
0: Thank you, David. That again is David Erickson of Ag Optimus joining us here on the Rural Radio Network.
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1: Reporting from the Wayne Fairgrounds here in Wayne, Nebraska, we are at the North American Manure Expo, and I am here with Dr. Melissa Wilson and Dr. Nancy Bull Borman with the University of Minnesota, and they just gave a presentation about the importance of testing manure. So what steps would you recommend for producers to get started with manure testing or get this process rolling?
2: I think having the right sampling equipment is always good. If you're a solid manure, sometimes people want to sample in the pile. So having like a kind of a coring, almost like the hay coring thing, would help you get representative samples. Make sure you have plastic bottles. If you have a lab in mind, sometimes they will send you sampling stuff for free. So maybe kind of reach out to them. And they will do that, but take lots of small samples all throughout the storage. If it's a liquid, wait till you agitate and pump. If it's a solid, maybe when you're loading out, and then just kind of grabbing samples from each loadout would be great. But mixing those really, really well and then getting them subsampled, put into that plastic container and cooled as quickly as possible before sending to the lab is important.
3: And I always like to tape my bottles shut. And put them in, double bag them because you don't want anything to spill.
2: Yeah, exactly.
1: That would be quite terrible to have a manure spill in the mail.
2: Yes.
1: How fast should producers get those samples in the mail after sampling?
2: It depends. If you're going to freeze it, it's fine to freeze it and then you can take a little bit longer. But if you are just cooling it and then sending it off, you want to make sure it's going to be there within 1 to 2 days. It's not something you want sitting over the weekend. So definitely maybe wait for the beginning of the week to kind of get it sent. But yeah, quicker is better.
3: And definitely, like Melissa said, I think checking with the lab ahead of time, seeing if they have any, preferred practices or shipping or how they want that done or what kind of forms they want filled out would probably just be helpful to have all that stuff ahead of time.
1: Mm-hmm. Okay. Well, thank you both. Again, we are here at the North American Manure Expo. I have been visiting with Dr. Melissa Wilson and Dr. Nancy Bull Borman from the University of Minnesota.
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5: Chad Moyer with you here on the Rural Radio Network and an update from the cattle industry summer business meeting going on near Denver, Aurora, Colorado. We're catching up with Ethan Lane. He is a senior vice president, government affairs with NCBA, and just catching up on some of the things that are going out in D.C. And maybe before we talk about specific issues, just give us kind of your feel, the lay of the land. What is the situation just overall in Washington, D.C. right now?
6: Well, we are at the tail end of the 118th Congress. We are in one of the most contentious political cycles we have been in quite some time. We have seats that are in jeopardy for both parties across the country, and we have effectively 18 legislative days left before the midterm elections in November. If you take out the fly-in and fly-out days, where they kind of just have a cursory vote. So there is almost no time left on the clock, and we have a tremendous amount of priorities unattended to up on Capitol Hill. It's the surface transportation reauthorization, the transportation bill. That is where we make sure that cattle producers are protected from electronic logging device mandates and things like that. No real clear path forward for that at this point. There's some animal rights activity there that has derailed that. The farm bill in the Senate, right? The cleanup package for those remaining farm bill provisions. Not to mention the fact that we now have the Senate Budget Committee Chairman Lindsey Graham having passed away. Yes, his sister has been put into that role, but certainly there's a capacity loss there that in addition to the 4 or 5 Republican senators that have kind of a vested interest now in voting against the president on any given day. Very difficult to move anything through the Senate. And then you have an appropriations process that is kind of slugging forward slowly on the House side and flatlined in the Senate. But without some action there, the government will shut down at the end of September, which neither party wants 5 weeks before a pivotal midterm election. So if you look at that calendar, it kind of paints a picture of a need to really focus on the appropriations piece, because that's the one, if the lights go out, no one can see what else you're doing.
5: And I was going to ask you to expand expand on that a little bit more. If appropriations is kind of the must-do thing, does that impact other priorities of NCBA at this point?
6: Well, I wouldn't say that it impacts it, because the appropriations process is that must-do item we're always working on appropriations, right? And even in these years where they do CRs until March of the following year, you know, and we all laugh about the headline that they funded the government after they spent all the money, even when that happens, we're already 2 months into the next appropriations process. But these decision points where the current funding authority expires is where things get sticky. When you have members that are holding the floor hostage, right, that are refusing to let things go through rules, it limits the options the speaker has to process an appropriations bill. Certainly, it makes things more complicated on the Senate side as well. The downstream impact of some of these antics is that real business can be halted at different points.
5: Okay. Now, did I hear you say that some of these responses to New World Screwworm, is that potentially could be affected by some of these antics that you talked about?
6: No, I don't think so. I think that money's all been allocated. Okay. But, you know, the new Packer relief initiative that the secretary rolled out, you know, there's some things for fertilizer and different industries. She's trying to get a lot of help out to a lot of different constituencies. But that is not an infinite well of money. You know, even though we know there have been several of these relief packages, I think that row crop agriculture has seen something like $22 billion in extraordinary payments in the last 18 months or so. There's another $11 billion floating as a possibility in one of these disaster relief and supplemental packages that's circulating up on the Hill right now. All of that will go downstream into her coffers in a way that helps meet these commitments, right? They're trying to do a lot of different things with the resources they have available. Anytime that funding process slows down or stops, that makes everything back up. Same as when you're in traffic and somebody three cars ahead hits the brakes and everyone hits the brakes behind them and it stacks up. I think, you know, you have a similar problem when the engine that runs all this stuff is not functioning properly.
5: On the Rural Radio Network, these reports brought to you by Nebraska Cattlemen, Chad Moyer reporting.
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9: To each their own. This is The Good Life. I'm Lacey Shippey. I find myself using that phrase more and more these days as it gets harder to wrap my brain around some of the decisions that folks make today. I think it's my way of dismissing the nonsensical choices before I get too worked up about the audacity of them. But there is one aspect of rural living where I think it applies best, and that is in the hayfield. Growing up in the eastern United States, the art of making hay is approached very differently than here on the plains, and even within each region, it seems that there is no one way to do it. And each farmer has their own preferences as to what that hay should look and feel like, despite the continued science behind crop development and nutrition. My husband drove by a field a few mornings ago, and he saw the crew at work early. They were raking and baling a recently cut field of alfalfa with a heavy dew. He thought how wet that hay would be, and surely those bales will look a bit squishy after sitting for a few days. And since running a custom haying business, he's come to expect that each customer has a different outlook on moisture and what's tolerable and what isn't. It turns out that each man is different. Some prefer a heavy dew with high moisture, willing to risk the heat and the mold. Others want their hay bone dry. Last night, my oldest son took off after supper to join his dad. He'd been haying most of the day, picking up the grass hay while the sun was shining, but the alfalfa was far too dry to do it in the heat of the day. The crispy little leaves would have surely crumbled to dust under the stress of raking and the pickup teeth. Instead, he saved those fields for last, waiting for the sun to begin setting and to put enough dew on to give the hay his ideal moisture content. And if that meant baling late into the night, that's what he was going to do. They were out until the wee hours of the morning, rolling up alfalfa before the rain forecasted for the next day. And after working late myself, I crawled into bed and wondered how much longer they'd be. When I woke later to the sound of thunder, I put a hand across the bed and found him there. He was home, the hay was made, and the rain could come. He really prides himself on quality hay, dried to as close to perfection as he can achieve, even if it costs him his sleep all summer long. And it's funny, because as much effort as he puts into his crop of bales, the guy down the road might just as soon consider them too dry or too wet. And to that I'd say, to each his own. I'm Lacey Shipping with The Good Life. If you have thoughts to share or a story to tell about The Good Life, send them to lshippy@ruralradio.com. 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
0: Thank you, Lacey. 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The Dow up 573.90 at 52,168.04. S&P 500 up 111.34 at 7,427.49. And the NASDAQ up 637.92 at 25,080.86. 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
11: Today, we are joined by a couple of different members from a variety of different businesses here in town, and that includes, we're joined by Kim Kwobnowski from Midtown Health, along with Eunice Ramirez from the Elkhorn Valley Public Health, and also Stacia Stokely from Franciscan Healthcare. And they're going to talk about a fun event that is going to be taking place here in West Point coming up on August 5th. And first off, ladies, thanks again for joining us today.
12: Thank you. We're yes. all excited to be here.
11: And let's talk a little bit about the event. It's going to be a back-to-school event. Once again, it'll be at Midtown Health at the West Point Clinic. And can you just tell us a little bit about the event and kind of what families can kind of expect?
12: We are excited to be having like a back-to-school community connection. And what a great way with some of the different agencies here to host an event. It will be in the parking lot where Midtown Health Center is located, and we're located at 303 Plaza Drive in West Point. But what we're doing is trying to provide some back to school opportunities for families to kind of get in the groove. I can't believe we're just weeks away from school. So this is an opportunity for, there's going to be some pediatric speech screenings. You can make appointments with Midtown for school physicals and dental appointments. We'll have the mobile dental unit there that day. The event is from 4 to 6, but we will be having physical, and you can make a dentist appointment all day that day. But those need to be appointments. The other agencies are going to be providing some other great opportunities for families, and I'll let them talk about that.
11: And Eunice, tell us a little bit about the things that the Elkhorn Valley Public Health is going to have to offer.
13: Also excited to be able to collaborate with such great community members here, and we're going to be offering free vision screenings for children. It's a advanced eye screener, very quick, accurate, non-invasive, and only takes a few minutes. We're also going to be offering free coaching that's going to be available if you're looking for support with your health goals, whether it's eating healthier, becoming more active, managing chronic conditions. And also, we will be offering vaccines at no cost for eligible children through Vaccines for Children programs. We also accept private insurances if your child is starting kindergarten or seventh grade. A great opportunity to make sure they're up to date on the required vaccines.
11: And again, they would love to see you out at Midtown Health, as again, it's their back-to-school event. Put it on the calendar for August 5th, and Franciscan Healthcare is also going to be there, Stacia. Tell us a little bit about the services Franciscan Healthcare gets to be a part of with this event.
14: As Kim mentioned, we'll have our speech therapist there. They will be doing screenings for children entering school the school year and see if there's anything that might be helpful as they're entering school. Haircuts. There will be back-to-school haircuts offered as well. We're sponsoring that, as well as foam station. Yeah, the kids will have fun. So we'll have a foam station there so they can go through. And there'll be a passport kind of program. So come and go to all the different stations that are there, the things that Kim has mentioned, the things that Eunice has mentioned. And then once you fill out your passport, then there's more to come from that. So be sure to visit all the stations.
12: So to talk about the passport, if they get all the stickers, you know, if they travel around and hit all of our agencies, they will have an opportunity to get a free backpack full of school supplies. The haircuts are free. The foam machine is free. There'll be some things that, there'll be a food truck there. People can have supper there if they want to do that. There is a cost to that. We'll have a photo booth. Kids can have some fun, do some back to school photos. Lots of giveaways, free giveaways from all the different agencies. So just a fun way to get going, get ready to hit back to school with great strides.
14: We want parents and kids to be ready to go back to school. It's an important time and important for kids to be able to learn. The other thing, too, that Franciscan Healthcare are also gathering kids' new socks and underwear. So we'll have that with the backpacks as well. And again, just all the things to help parents and kids be ready for that first day of school.
12: Yep. Kick off the school year with a great start.
11: Again, it's the Community Connections Back to School Bash. Put it on the calendar for Wednesday, August 5th. They'll run from 4 to 6 p.m. out at Midtown Health here in West Point. They'll have screenings, immunization opportunities, also an opportunity to have a little fun with the foam machine, and how about getting a freshly done haircut just in time for school as well, and some food available through food trucks, and don't forget photo opportunities as well. As again, Midtown Health, Franciscan Healthcare, along with the Elkhorn Valley Public Health Department and others teaming up for the Community Connections Back to School Bash. We hope to see you there Wednesday from 4 to 6 p.m. at Midtown Health here in West Point. That'll do it for this update here on KTIC.

0: Well, it sure would help if I took or turned the microphone on, wouldn't it? Thank you to Doug and his guest for that information. 72 degrees at Classic Country KTIC Norfolk, 73 in West Point. 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
3: I'm Connie Green in the KTIC News Center, which is sponsored by TNT Coins in Fremont, appraising and buying coins, silver, jewelry, and collectible treasures. We do have a traffic note. The Cumming County Roads Department reminds drivers that the Wisner Bridge over the Elkhorn River is currently under construction. Due to the setting of girders, the bridge will be closed entirely August 4th through 6th, possibly the 7th, from 7:30 in the morning to 6:30 in the evening. Please use caution when nearing any construction. A special event yesterday at the West Point Area Chamber of Commerce, KTIC's Sid Fessler was there and files this report.
4: Here with Senator Hansen. He made it to West Point for the latest stop in the Nebraska Chamber tour. Senator, thanks for coming today. Can you talk about what brought you up?
5: Well, obviously the people. I mean, because I think as part of it being a good representative, I want to be here and listen to people and listen to what the chamber is telling.

0: And before, they explain what has happened during the legislative session, the chamber's priorities, and the people then are able to give feedback, right? Okay, mm-hmm. Yeah, they liked it, they didn't like it, that kind of stuff. And so this really gives us a chance to kind of delve deeper into kind of the policy that we have just passed and what the people are actually thinking of it. I mean, do we need to tweak something in the future? Do we need to make it better? You know, do we need to change things? And so that's what one of the great things about these tours are, is public feedback, which we need more of in politics.
1: Thank you, Sid. Spending money that was not hers, that's what has a local area village worker in trouble with the law. Herman Village Clerk Vicki Kellogg has been charged with two felonies and a misdemeanor for allegedly using village money for personal purchases. Kellogg is charged with unauthorized use of a financial transaction device, theft by unlawful taking or disposition, and official misconduct. Kellogg allegedly spent over $2,000 of municipal funds on personal purchases over the course of several months in 2024 and 25. Kellogg is expected back in court in September. The Dakota Thurston County Fair is underway now through Sunday in South Sioux City. Katie Koppel says Saturday is another big day for 4-H and kids activities.
2: On Saturday, we also have our carnival games as well. That's from 1 until 3 o'clock on Saturday. So that's something new for Saturday if you want to come Friday and Saturday. We also have our jackpot cattle show. Noah's Hope Animal Rescue is going to be in the house as well as the Expo Center. And if you missed the Critter Corner Exotic Animal Show on Friday, you can check it out again on Saturday at 2 and at 4. That's also inside our Expo Center. So luckily there is some air conditioning in there. It's going to be a hot weekend. And then everything kind of wraps up Saturday night. We've got our mutton busting starting at 6 o'clock for the kids if they want to try their hand at mutton busting, which is riding a sheep. And then after all of that excitement, we've got our extreme bull riding coming up at 7:30, followed by the 4-H movie event at the Expo Center beginning at 9.
1: 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Those are the latest stories from the KTIC News Center.
3: Chad Moyer with you here on KTIC. It's the last day of the North American Manure Expo, which is going on to the Wayne County Fairgrounds. Again, in the Expo building, happened to be in the air conditioning, visiting with the folks from RNC Livestock Services. Jeff, let's talk about maintenance of these barns, you know, especially as there were, you know, it wasn't that long. There were a lot of chicken barns put up in the area, new hog barns that have gone up. What does it mean to do maintenance on those buildings? What should folks really be focusing in on, do you think?
4: Yes, I mean, it's very critical to keep an eye on all your equipment, keeping it clean, doing all your greasing, changing oil and gearboxes, stuff like that. We want to keep these barns to be producing as long as we possibly can before you got to change out equipment. You know, on average, about 15 years, they say they last, but we want to try to keep them working longer than that by keeping everything clean. We do walkthroughs and different things for people to help with the get a list put together for their maintenance to help with that part of it, to make sure stay on top of everything.
3: Yeah. Now, Jeff, you mentioned it's, you know, that first remodel. Maybe you give us a little insight. What does that look like? What are you kind of, how can you prepare folks for that first time that you kind of have to remodel that livestock barn?
4: Yes, it's when you first remodel, about the 15-year, 20-year mark, you're going in, putting all new feed lines in. Your fans, replacing all your fan housings, ventilation, cooling cells, anything with evaporated cooling to keep everything going in the barns. But yeah, that's lighting.
3: And you guys can consult on all of that. So if folks are coming out to the fairgrounds, come into the Expo building. There's air conditioning in here, by the way. A great place to spend some time. But if folks don't make it to the show here, give us a phone number, website. How can folks reach out and learn more?
4: Yes, you can contact us at 402-704-2770.
3: Thanks for visiting with us, and enjoy the rest of Expo, okay?
4: You too. Thank you.
3: Thank you. Again, that's Jeff, RNC Livestock Services. They are an exhibitor here. It's the last day of the North American Manure Expo, Wayne County Fairgrounds.
5: Good afternoon. With a check of your closing markets, I'm Lacey Shippey for the Rural Radio Network. September corn down 3 1/4 at 445 3/4. December down 3 1/4 at 468 1/2. August soybeans down 3/4 at 1177 1/4. November down 4 at 1188 3/4. September Chicago wheat up 2 3/4 at 663 1/2. December up 3 3/4 at 681 1/2. September.

0: 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December up 6 at 746 3/4. August live cattle up 332 at 231.22. October up 347 at 227.45. August feeders up 220 at 346.47. September up 380 at 342.45. And August lean hogs down 2 1/4 at 98.42. 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
2: It is time for the Red Minute, brought to you by Red Star Fertilizer. We're talking with the head of Red Star Fertilizer, Tom Stanton. Tom, you and I talk about the importance of plant health, and, you know, we're in a very stressful time of year for these corn plants. Is there anything from Red Star that can help get this corn through this tough time of year?
4: We've got a product called Novastar, and it's an amino acid peptide product, and 26 looks a lot like 22. Very warm days, very warm nights, and we're dry. And in 22, where we had fungicide, it was 14 bushels an acre better. And where we had fungicide with a pint of Novastar, we were 30 bushels better. So the plants produce oxygen. And when the plant can't get rid of all that oxygen, it becomes reactive oxygen. And that reactive oxygen actually helps increase ethylene production, which tells that plant, I need to speed up towards its ultimate death. So the pint of Novastar, because of the amino acids, because of the peptides, it helps that plant relax. It helps it to respire more, get rid of all that oxygen, and kind of holds off ethylene production. Reach out to your Red Star sales guy, sales gal, and ask about Novastar. Take a look at that data, because right now, if you can put that on, it's just going to help your crop to really get through this heat and drought stress that we're in.
2: Again, we're visiting with the head of Red Star Fertilizer, Tom Stanton. If you'd like to get more information on this, do call the office, 844-502-9368. You could also check them out online at redstarne.com. That's today's Red Minute, brought to you by Red Star Fertilizer.
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2: 3, 52, 3, 4. It's Ag on the Go with Farm Bureau, highlighting the Nebraska Farm Bureau and the work to serve Nebraska farm and ranch families and rural communities. On this week's program, we're going to review a trip to Washington, D.C. of Mark McCarg, as president of Nebraska Farm Bureau. Mark traveled with other Farm Bureau members to the nation's capital and talked a little bit about some of the front burner issues, if you will. Mark, what about, something like the MAHA movement, Make America Healthy Again? What is the conversation of that like, you know, today compared to when maybe it was initially rolled out? Any change, anything we should be aware of?
6: You know, that's an interesting one, Chad, because when it very first came out, we were skeptical of some of the language. When the second report came out, we did get to have the opportunity to weigh in. We felt like we fixed some language that was important to agriculture. And then I would say in the recent past couple of weeks, I think we've had some slippage there. There was a regenerative ag bill, executive order that was signed by the president that we would have liked to have some input in. We really appreciate regenerative ag, those that are doing it. It's great. But it kind of, in that report, demonized those that weren't using those practices exclusively. And I think that's dangerous within the ag community. I think the best way to get a new practice going is that if your neighbor seems to be successful doing something that you're not doing, we're pretty good at looking over the fence going, I wonder what that guy or girl's doing over there that's helping them be successful. Maybe we'll adopt some of those practices. So I think that's the best way to really adopt some of these newer practices, but I certainly don't think it needs to be top down.
2: Now, you made the comment, Mark, that Congress was not in session in your time out in Washington, D.C., but maybe an opportunity to visit with some folks in agencies and things like that. How did those conversations go?
6: Yeah, you know, we had the opportunity to visit with Julie at USDR. She's our chief ag negotiator. Some of the group went in and visited with Ambassador Greer, actually over at USDR. You know, the trade side, we just have to continue to push. You know, we did have Undersecretary Stephen Vaden visit with us. Just a real to-the-point conversation about fertilizer costs. He wants any type of thing that's going on possibly fraud or monopolies. If you see that, he really asked for detailed information. Promise to protect those that gave him that kind of information.
2: Mark McCarg, president of Nebraska Farm Bureau, traveling to Washington, D.C., along with fellow presidents from across the country in a gathering of Farm Bureau there in Washington, D.C. Help strengthen the rural voice. Go to nefb.org to learn more about these topics and the value and benefits of membership. That's Ag on the Go with Farm Bureau. I'm Chad Moyer.
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7: I'm Jerry Willis, and this is the Fox Business Report. The major averages are attempting to stage a comeback from yesterday's Fed-fueled sell-off, with Microsoft leading the tech gains. But new U.S. attacks on Iran, a bond rout, and worries about AI spending are keeping investors cautious. The Magnificent Seven big-cap tech stocks are mixed. Meta stock tumbling 9%. The social media giant's earnings miss is adding to worries about its ability to recoup AI investments. However, it's a different story for Microsoft. Its stock is jumping 16% after the software giant delivered robust financial results. Microsoft reporting a 31% jump in profit in its Azure cloud business, topped $100 billion in revenue for the first time. And shares of SpaceX are wavering, the U.S. Space Force awarding Elon Musk's rocket and AI company a $1.6 billion contract. That's your Fox Business Report. I'm Hillary Barsky, invested in you.
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1: 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Right now they're playing Sunglasses at Night from Corey Hart. Boy, that brings back memories of wearing parachute pants, going to Friday night football at Valley High School when I was a kid. Recently, they played Lionel Richie, Margaritaville from Jimmy Buffett. 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

0: Here's today's Pasture and Forage Minute.
1: Late rains have improved the appearance of native range across parts of Nebraska, but green is not always the same as growth. Mid-June clipping data from the Goodmanson Sandhills Laboratory showed cool season forage production at only about 20% of normal, while total forage production at roughly 30% of normal. While this is only at one location and conditions vary across the state, it illustrates how far behind some pastures were heading into this summer. While cool season production can be significant, native range often contains a large amount of warm season grasses, especially as we head east across the state. These plants make much of their growing during the heat of the summer, so late June to July rains can still mean meaningful forage production. However, that response is not automatic. Growth depends on how much rain falls, whether moisture continues, and how much plant vigor remains. With cool season production already reduced, grazing pressure may also shift heavily towards warm season grasses as they begin growing. Do not estimate available forage from the road. Walk pastures and look at plant height, leaf area, residual forage, bare ground, and how evenly cattle are grazing. Late moisture gives native range an opportunity, but it does not erase the earlier forage deficit. Protecting leaf area and allowing adequate recovery will help plants use the next rain and rebuild vigor heading into the fall. With today's Pasture and Forage Minute, I'm Nebraska Extension Forage Systems Educator Ben Beckman.
0: 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For more information on how your university is serving Nebraskans, go to extension.unl.edu.
2: 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Gibbs. Thank you for my time with you. 73 in Norfolk, the same in West Point, with light to moderate showers continuing. Area of thunderstorms just to the north and east of Columbus, also near Madison right now. And one's popped up over around Hermit. 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
4: The president facing pushback on Capitol Hill. I'm Lisa Brady, Fox News. President Trump says he may pull the nomination of Acting Attorney General Todd Blanche temporarily after hitting a Republican roadblock led by two senators who are leaving office in January.
5: Fox has heard from multiple sources that there are other senators who have the same concerns, and they are not directly about Todd Blanche at all himself.
4: Fox's David Spunt.
5: Now, the concerns relate to an IRS settlement with the Trump family that offers blanket immunity for the president and members of his family to be protected from tax audits and fines in the past. Now, both senators, and we're learning others, wanted in writing that the immunity does not apply to future tax years for the Trumps.
4: A Senate panel postponing its vote on Blanche's nomination yesterday. The top Senate Democrat wants to create a new federal agency to investigate possible corruption in the Trump administration.
6: A proposal from Senate Democratic leader Chuck Schumer would form a federal anti-corruption bureau amid what he says is unprecedented profits from President Trump and members of his family, totaling $4 billion.
7: The presidency is supposed to be a public trust. Trump has turned it into the single most profitable scam of his entire life.
6: The White House has repeatedly denied allegations President Trump has profited from the presidency or engaged in conflicts of interest. Schumer's bill is highly unlikely to advance in the Republican-led chamber, but is part of a Democratic pitch to voters ahead of the midterm elections.
4: Fox's Jared Halpern at the White House. A federal anti-fraud task force says it's working to protect taxpayer money, building partnerships around the country.
8: A dedicated coalition of state and federal public servants committed to guarding taxpayer dollars like they guard their own bank accounts.
4: Assistant Attorney General Colin McDonald in South Carolina announcing data sharing agreements with six states. 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
13: I'm Connie Green in the KTIC News Center, which is sponsored by TNT Coins in Fremont. Herman Village Clerk Vicki Kellogg has been charged with two felonies and a misdemeanor for allegedly using village money for personal purchases. Over $2,000 of municipal funds on personal purchases over the course of several months in 2024 and 25. Carl Ruskamp will spend the rest of his life in prison after a Wayne County jury found him guilty of first-degree murder Wednesday for the September 2022 murder of his father, 65-year-old Gerald Ruskamp, in rural Wisner. The Dakota Thurston County Fair is underway now through Sunday in South Sioux City. Details can be found on our events calendar at kticradio.com. Those are the latest stories from the KTIC News Center.
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18: Well, we're going to still continue to see a chance of some showers and thunderstorms lingering through the afternoon. Could see some peaks of sunshine at times. We'll climb up to an afternoon high of 82. Winds will be out of the south at around 15 to 25. Tonight, then, showers and thunderstorms likely before midnight. A 100% chance of precipitation could produce some heavy rainfall. Rainfall amounts up to 1 inch will be possible across our listening area. Also, then, as we're rolling into tomorrow, a chance for showers and thunderstorms early on into the morning. Chance precip around 30%. Temperature-wise, tomorrow afternoon with a high of 77. Winds will be out of the northwest at around 15 to 30, with winds gusting up to near 40. As we roll to tomorrow night, partly cloudy skies at a low rent around 58. Then for your Saturday, sunshine with a high of 81. Saturday night, clear skies at a low of 58. For your Sunday, sunshine with a high of 84. Sunday evening, we'll see clear skies at a low of 62. And then on Monday, sunshine with the high of 86. That is your forecast. 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
18: It's 840 Country, KTICs. Welcome on in to the 2 o'clock hour. It is the afternoon show with Doug Ederson. Hopefully you're having a great afternoon so far. We saw some rain roll through earlier, and looks like more rain is on the way. Coming up later on this evening, 1 to 2 inches of rain can't be ruled out. We'll keep our eyes on the skies and keep you in touch. Also, county fair season is definitely in full go mode. We'll have details on a variety of different activities and events happening across our listening area involving our county fairs. And we have more reports headed your way this afternoon from the North American Manure Expo up in Wayne. Stay tuned for those with Chad Moyer. On the way, though, ag information with the Rural Radio Network. But first, turn it on, turn it up, and turn me loose. With Dwight Yoakam.

0: Good afternoon from the Gingrich Structures Market Desk. I'm Lacey Shippey for the Rural Radio Network with a look at your closing markets for today. September corn down 3 1/4 at 445 3/4, a high of 452 1/2, a low of 445 1/4. December down 3 1/4 at 468 1/2, a high of 475 1/2, a low of 468. August soybeans down 3/4 at 1177 1/4, a high of 1184 3/4, a low of 1169. November down 4 at 1188 3/4, a high of 1198 1/2, a low of 1184 1/4. September Chicago wheat up 2 3/4 at 663 1/2, a high of 686 1/2, a low of 658 1/4. December up 3 3/4 at 681 1/2, a high of 703, a low of 675. September Kansas City wheat up 5 1/4 at 730 3/4, a high of 755 1/4, a low of 724 1/4. December up 6 at 746 3/4, a high of 769 1/2, a low of 739 1/4. August soybean meal down 120 at 314.10, a high of 317.30, a low of 313. August bean oil down 82 at 68.35, a high of 69.61, a low of 68.07. August live cattle up 3.32 at 231.22, a high of 231.37, a low of 228.47. October up 3.47 at 227.45, a high of 227.57, a low of 223.95. August feeders up 2.20 at 346.47, a high of 348.55, a low of 341.25. September up 3.80 at 342.45, a high of 343, a low of 336.32. 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
3: With ag information on the Rural Radio Network, I'm Steve White. U.S. ethanol production runs at a strong pace, reaching one of the highest levels ever set last week. Data from the Energy Information Administration shows output climbed to a 28-week high. The Renewable Fuels Association says domestic demand remains a bright spot for the industry, even as ethanol exports have slowed. This week, a Nebraska delegation is promoting ethanol exports to Japan and the Philippines. Nebraska-based Chief Industries sees opportunities to ship more biofuels, especially given carbon capture technology lowering the carbon score in Nebraska. Chief is expanding its footprint in Asia as well. The Grand Island company ships grain handling equipment. It also has manufacturing facilities in the Philippines. President DJ Ihusen said Chief operates a plant 2 hours from Manila.
4: We've had that facility since 2018 where we make conveyors for not only the ag industry, but really for all sorts of industries, and then catwalks and towers. And we're actually in the middle of a very large project with a company that we're going to visit tomorrow, and one of the largest corporations in the country.
3: We spoke with Ihusen on the phone from the Philippines, where he's traveling with the governor. Chief has operations in Hastings, Lexington, Lincoln, Kearney, and Aurora, in addition to Grand Island. Farmland sales have been steady in recent years, with values holding well, but there are signs the market may be shifting. Colton Lucina of Farmers National Company says it's economically driven.
5: Supply has been down, and demand has held right in there and hung strong, which has kept prices very stable.
3: He says localized factors are often the driver, but early season sales thus far have been strong.
6: Uh-huh. 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
10: It's 840 Country KTIC, and also available in 98.3 in the West Point area, 98.7 in the Norfolk area. You know, county fair season is in full swing, and we're going to be down in building number 12 at the coming county fair coming up next week. That'll happen next Thursday through next Sunday. Stop at building number 12. Get registered to win $500 worth of meat from Gray Bills Foods. Also, other great sponsors include Stan Ortmeyer, True Value of Wisner, Beamer, and West Point, the Cumming County Feeders Association, and the Mighty Giant Tump Grinders by Jones Manufacturing in Beamer. We'll draw the grand prize winner to that prior to the concert coming up on that Saturday night at the Cumming County Fair. So we'll see you next week at the Cumming County Fair with our Meet You at the Fair promotion with your friends here from KTIC.
0: Good afternoon, and thanks for tuning in to the channel Final Bell. I'm Lacey Shippey for the Rural Radio Network. And joining me for today's Final Bell is Mike Zuzalo with Global Commodity Analytics. And Mike, let's start in this wheat complex here today, where we started the day around 20 cents higher than where we ended it, with some influence from corn and beans. Just talk to me about what your outlook is on wheat when we consider the big supply issues in the Black Sea right now, along with the weather coming in here to push things today.
4: Yeah, very timely question, Lacey. Good to be with you again on this Thursday afternoon. I started my 2027 hedging program with clients on the recommendations via text blast during the trading day today, when we were able to cross through again that $7 level in July 27 hard red wheat futures. And then when we were able to cross through that 710 level, that was an area I didn't really want to see it go back below during this week. And so felt like it being Thursday and the week only having one more day, and the row crops, as you said, consistently weighed on the wheat, and it seemed to get progressively worse as the day went on. And I wasn't real keen on the weekly export sales, even though the wheat export sales were steady versus the four-week average. They were on the low end of trade estimates, and the corn export sales were down 25% versus the four-week average. Also, product sales for soybeans pretty negative as well, in my opinion. So got a little bit more nervous about this recent rally. I will say, though, I'm just starting 2027, and my hope is that I pulled the trigger a little bit too early. My mindset for 2027 is we still do not know the fertilizer or diesel prices for the input side of the equation, and we do not know where the corn and bean prices for 2026 are going to shake out, because we can't get a bead on the supply side either of 2026 for corn and beans. And I'll throw one more thing to you that I wasn't expecting to talk about, but just a little bit ago before the market closed, the European Commission came out and gave updates on their EU 27
11: expectations for their wheat and corn crops, and I was expecting them to take the corn crop down, which they did, and we could talk about in a minute, but I wasn't expecting such a big cut in the soft wheat, which is their most produced cereal over there in the European Union. They went down to 124.4 million metric tons from 126.3, so almost 2 million metric tons just versus last month. And that's going to put them down about 8% from 25-26. So to answer your question, I hope $7 in the hard red on new crop futures is one of my lower sales. And I still want to see, given the increase in conflict in the Black Sea, the Kerch Strait was in the news again with Ukraine going after another big grain terminal. Want to see if that doesn't create an envelope or an opportunity or a window where the market doesn't get a little bit more nervous and make this price action look a little bit more like 2022, where we're in more need of rationing demand because we're worried about the supplies. That, to me, seems to be the missing link as we close out this week.
0: And considering all of these concerns over supply, not only the European crop, but also the situation with Russia and our own weather concerns we're having here, do you think that this wheat complex has worked in enough premium for now, considering all of those concerns?
11: I don't, unless we go into more of a trade war and conflict with China and we resume a more of a friction in our agriculture trade relationship. And quite frankly, I think starting last week with the new news of tariffs and then the increased news this week of both Russian and Iranian sanctions, Lacey, and those Iranian sanctions being targeted towards six Chinese firms, and now the Reuters report being discussed in the Oval Office of China arming with shoulder-fired weapons, potentially the Iranians and the president talking about that, I think this puts soybeans in the agriculture trade right back in the hot seat, right back in the crosshairs for the demand bears. And I think that's really the genesis of what's been happening. And how else can I explain to you how we made new two-week highs in corn yesterday? We made new three-week lows today. And that's with the Paris corn up almost 3% today and still trading at about $7.40 a bushel as their August futures gets ready to expire next week. There's got to be, I think in my mind, some type of arbitrage between 450 U.S. corn and 740 Paris corn in the not too distant future. But how do you explain that difference? And I think that's the best way I can do it.
0: And so with all of this going on, not only all of the geopolitical and war things, but we have to also consider that this is the time of year when weather is such a key thing and nobody can predict the weather very well some days. Could we anticipate these markets to become a lot more volatile here in the next couple of weeks as we see these war escalations and the effects of crude oil and everything come together here in these markets within the next couple of weeks?
11: I think so, especially in the corn, and not just because the crop conditions from USDA from Monday, where we've talked about how that dropped a substantial amount in 1 week, and now we've got five of the top seven states by area below last year's good to excellent conditions. I'm also hearing, to validate more and support the USDA crop conditions report this week, hearing from more clients and customers east of the Mississippi River telling me that their corn crop is starting to go down and that their bean crop is still looking overall very well. I've had about a half a dozen calls this week saying almost exactly that, and it really helps me to put into perspective where the corn crop sits versus the beans and highlights the issue in the northern hemisphere, the United States, Western Europe, and potentially Ukraine we'll be talking about next week if we see hot, dry weather embed itself over there. And so it's still a moving target on the supply side in the northern hemisphere. And I think that's really crucial to answer your question.
0: Well, thank you, Mike. Coming up after the break, we'll continue our market discussion. 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
0: Good afternoon and welcome back to the channel Final Bell. I'm Lacey Shippey on the Rural Radio Network talking with Mike Zuzulo with Global Commodity Analytics. And we will turn our attention now over to the cattle markets where we saw things have a little life here towards the end of the day. Mike, I'm curious, would you call this price action we've seen here this last couple of days a full-fledged recovery, or is this just a temporary bump for our cattle market here?
11: No, I'm hoping that we are at a level where reality is setting back in on the supply-demand fundamentals and the screwworm news coming in the same day of those two big reports last Friday really opened up the speculative spigot, and that we are going back to the fact that when we look at the 2026 calf crop, and one of the ag economists from Mississippi State brought this up in an interview that I was listening to earlier today, and I thought, what an excellent point, because that's really what it's about. And let's not get mixed up in all the question marks. But the inventory for the calf crop right now, 32.5 million head, that's down 2% from last year. That's not going to give us a higher supply next year. And then when you look at the cattle and calves on feed for slaughter, and this is something that I thought was very important, at 13.2 million head as of July 1, that's up 2% from the previous year. So you can talk about how the beef on dairy is going to replenish us. You can talk about how the inventory numbers are going to come up. But what we're seeing right now is a very slow, if any, type of retention and a potential drought breathing down our necks and down our throats again in the key cattle country here in the most crucial time of the year when we already have problems with hay and pasture. So I think, Lacey, if we go back to the fundamentals of supply and demand and we get away from the funds and the investment, this should be a correction. This should be a base building off of a correction, and we find a resumption of cattle coming back online through the packers. And I think the Fort Morgan news finally caught up with the trade in the second half of the day, giving the live cattle some much needed boost and making it look a lot better than when we talked at midday.
0: And we have a little bit of cash trade coming in for the week. What are your expectations there, considering we've got this better futures board here and also the impact of the drought? We had a lot of death loss in these feed yards here. Is that impacting our cash trade here this week?
11: I think it should next week and the week after that. And I'll throw one more thing at you that would support that same type of mindset, and that is my BLT seasonal. And what I mean by that is, when the tomatoes come on, I see grocery stores really push the bacon, and I really do think the cutout moves off of that, and we have seen a very nice surge in the belly cutout. We've also seen the hams do very well as well, and those may be topping out. I'm actually getting close, I think, to making some hedges for Q4 on hogs because the cutout looks a little bit toppy, and it looks like maybe it wants to correct. But I think that BLT seasonal coming to a close or being on its downward slope now would push me back into the mindset that the packers and the retailers are going to come back in and really hit the beef hard again. And I think that's really important to be watching for me as an analyst in the next couple weeks.
0: And that happened to be my next question, is what you think beef demand is going to look like here in the near future, considering that we are moving towards that Labor Day holiday, but also we have the inflation data and the crude oil prices to keep in mind too. What is your perspective on beef demand as we move forward here the next couple of months?
11: You know, the GDP data that came out today being weaker made perfect sense why the Fed did what they did yesterday, in my opinion, by not doing anything. So that gives us an opening to allow for the consumer to stay relatively strong and not incur any more debt through higher interest rates. So now it really comes down to diesel and gasoline prices along with Wall Street. Those two remain the keys as we get ready for the last part of the grilling season, whether it's beef, pork, or poultry, and how those producers have to react to a consumer that may be tightening their belt very, very rapidly if those two go against us.
0: So what advice would you give to a producer trying to make decisions here with the current cattle market looking the way that it does?
11: I had a really good client that went to the Junction City sale to look at some feeders, and we talked about prices that I thought were good, and he agreed. And so I think this is a time to maybe look at buying some good quality feeders, maybe one of the better times. As for the fats, I expected the 255 level to be a lot better support level than it has. So that's an area I'd like to get back up to here in the next 2 weeks in the fat cattle market. And if we did, I'd probably get more current again.
0: And speaking of headed to town and buying feeders, we have a lot of producers who are facing a potential feed shortage. We've got some drought conditions facing a lot of producers as well. What would you tell those folks?
11: Yeah, this is key. I think we talked about this a week or two ago. This is low-hanging fruit, and that is lock in your grains, lock in your diesel if you're going to take the risk of Mother Nature and the cattle supply production trend and in this cycle. In your ranch, and you're talking about a corn price that's less than 2% higher than it was at the end of 2025. So you're not buying a bulge, probably buying a bulge right now in diesel, but you don't know if it's a bulge if we turn into a wider war. So those fall diesel needs, I think, are really important to think about, but we can talk about that on an individual basis.
0: Well, thank you, Mike. That again is Mike Zuzulo with Global Commodity Analytics for the Channel Final Bell, brought to you by Channel Seed and your local Channel Seed Pro. I'm Lacey Shippey. 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
12: I'm Connie Green in the KTIC News Center, which is sponsored by TNT Coins in Fremont, providing honest appraisals for coins, jewelry, and silverware. A Wayne County jury yesterday found Carl Ruskamp guilty of first-degree murder for the September 2022 murder of his father, 65-year-old Gerald Ruskamp, in rural Wisner. Jurors also found the 34-year-old Ruskamp guilty of use of a firearm to commit a felony and possession of a firearm by a prohibited person, charges that each carry with it an extra 50 years in prison. The jury of six women and six men reached the guilty verdict after deliberating for 2 hours Tuesday evening, another hour Wednesday morning. Sentencing is scheduled Wednesday, October 14th. Ruskamp is ordered to be held without bail. 26-year-old Jack Reege was sentenced Wednesday morning in Platte County District Court for the murder of 25-year-old Kennedy DeMuth. Reege was sentenced to 60 years to life in prison for

0: Knapp is ordered to be held without bail. 26-year-old Jack Reege was sentenced Wednesday morning in Platte County District Court for the murder of 25-year-old Kennedy DeMuth. Reege was sentenced to 60 years to life in prison for second-degree murder, a Class 1B felony, and 15 to 25 years imprisonment for use of a deadly weapon to commit a felony, a Class 1C felony. The sentence for the weapon conviction will be served consecutively to the murder sentence. Reege previously entered guilty pleas to one count of second-degree murder and one count of use of a deadly weapon to commit a felony. As part of the plea agreement, the remaining charges were dismissed. The case was investigated by the Columbus Police Department, the Platte County Attorney's Office, and the Nebraska Attorney General's Office, which prosecuted the case. The Dakota Thurston County Fair is underway now through Sunday in South Sioux City. Katie Koppel says today is a big 4-H day and also features a parade and tractor pull.
1: Yeah, Thursday we have our bucket calf interviews and our poultry show for those kids who are in one of our 4-H projects. We also have the swine show bright and early in the morning. Our expo center is open from 9 a.m. to 9 p.m. That's where all of our other non-animal exhibits are going to be, from photography to our sewing project to any of our gardening projects as well. So you can come into the expo center and see what these kids have been up to all season long and check out some great vendors and some food as well. But then at night is when the real fun begins. At 6, we've got our annual parade down Dakota Avenue there in South Sioux. It starts at 6, so you'll see some great parade floats there and get some really good candy. And then coming up at 7, we have our Tri-State Shootout Tractor Pull and Beer Garden. And included in that is also our Knights of Columbus Nut Fry inside the Tractor Pull area.
0: You can find full details on our events calendar at KTICradio.com. It's always a good time to get some ice cream. The Miracle Treat Day is today at Dairy Queen in West Point. If you buy a Blizzard, $1 will be donated to the Children's Hospital in Omaha. Alex Norton, who along with his wife Jamie own West Point's DQ, says people can place orders in advance.
2: Yeah, so you can contact us, either myself or Bobby Joe, at the DQ here in West Point at 402-372-5634. We've got a quick little order form for you. It's super easy to fill out, get it back to us, and we even offer deliveries on Thursday as well.
0: Norton adds that people can order on the app or in person as well. Those are the latest stories from the KTIC News Center.
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7: Well, we're going to still continue to see a chance of some showers and thunderstorms lingering through the afternoon. Could see some peaks of sunshine at times. We'll climb up to an afternoon high of 82. Winds will be out of the south at around 15 to 25. Tonight, then, showers and thunderstorms likely before midnight. A 100% chance of Precipitation could produce some heavy rainfall. Rainfall amounts up to 1 inch.

0: will be possible across our listening area. Also, that is where we're on to tomorrow. A chance for showers and thunderstorms early on into the morning. Chance precip around 30%. Temperature-wise, tomorrow afternoon with a high of 77. Winds will be out of the northwest at around 15 to 30, with winds gusting up to near 40. As we roll to tomorrow night, partly cloudy skies at a low right around 58. Then for your Saturday, sunshine with a high of 81. Saturday night, clear skies at a low of 58. For your Sunday, sunshine with a high of 84. Sunday evening, we'll see clear skies at a low of 62. And then on Monday, sunshine with the high of 86. That is your forecast. More weather information is always available. 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
1: Not golfing in the North 40 Farmers Open on Monday, August 3rd? 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Hi, this is Chad Moyer, and I'll be visiting with North 40 sponsors at Pender's Twin Creeks Golf Club as they treat area landowners and farmers taking a break from the work and worry of the growing season. 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
0: 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It's Classic Country, KTIC. On the way, an agribusiness update with Alex Makovica from the Rural Radio Network. But right now, we need to send it back over to Farm Director Chad Moyer at the North American Manure Expo. It's taking place in Wayne, Nebraska. He files this report this afternoon here on KTIC.
2: Chad Moyer with you here on KTIC. The North American Manure Expo is going on at the Wayne County Fairgrounds in Wayne, Nebraska, and Midwest Livestock Systems is one of the companies that's on display. We're visiting with Keith. We're visiting with Andrea here with Midwest. Andrea, let's start with you. First of all, for folks that aren't aware of Midwest Livestock Systems, tell me a little bit about the company and kind of why you decided to come to the North American Manure Expo.
3: Midwest has been in business for about 50 years, and we are very diverse. We can do new barns, to remodels, to retrofitting, and for all species, whether it's dairy, poultry, and swine. And we offer we'll do full service. We can do your maintenance and come in and help with any kind of project that a producer will have.
2: Keith, let's talk about the manure handling aspect of Midwest Livestock Systems. So tell me what you've got on display and how Midwest helps in that regard.
4: Not a problem. We basically have any type of machine here that can be used for any of your different species out there. We have scraper systems, can be used for any type of dairy, beef cattle facilities. We have screw presses here. We are able to go and make the actual manure into fiber bedding for the animals to lay in. We have slope screens. We're able to use that as far as for the hog industry, the beef industry, dairy industry, to decanter off any of the waters and such. We have scraper models here that we're able to show people how the scrapers work, how they all take place. We have information here as far as on flush systems.
2: So what is it about manure handling that, you know, as you talk to people, they find a challenge? And how does Midwest Livestock Systems address that?
4: We are a hands-on. We want to be part of the progress and the success of the location that we're working with. We have the service background. We have the knowledge as far as how to handle the manure problems and how to go out and take care of that to make it one less problem for the customer. We're here as a team. They become our family is what they do, and we become theirs.
2: All right. Very good. Good to talk to you guys again. Andrea and Keith from Midwest Livestock Systems. Again, be sure and look them up here today, tomorrow. The North American Manure Expo is going on today in Wayne, America at the Wayne County Fairgrounds. Again, Chad Moyer reporting.
0: Yeah, thank you very much there, Chad, for that update right here on Classic Country KTIC. It's now time for an agribusiness update brought to you in part by our good friends in Norfolk Crush.
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6: A quietly mixed finish for grains today. On the livestock side of things, cattle futures finishing $2 to $4 higher and lean hogs about $2 lower. I'm Alex Makovica with a recap of today's market activity here on KTIC. Good afternoon. September corn down 3.25 cents today to settle out at 445 3/4. December lost 3.25 to 468.5. Traders staying cautious ahead of a cooler, wetter forecast for early August that could stabilize crop conditions after this month's sharp decline. Strong export demand was offering support as well for the complex, but attention remains focused on weather and whether key chart support levels can hold. Soybeans finishing the day lower as well, with September down 3.75, November off 4 pennies today. Forecast rain across much of the Corn Belt was keeping those buyers on the sideline. That comes even as export demand remains impressive, with both old and new crop sales running ahead of USDA projections. Traders say they are continuing to balance favorable demand against improving crop weather. Wheat pits today, Kansas City, September, was bucking the trend, gaining 5.25 to 730 3/4. Early strength coming after renewed attacks near Black Sea ports were raising concerns about global grain shipments, although prices did back off their highs later in the day. Export demand remains sluggish for the wheat pits, but geopolitical uncertainty continues to lend some underlying support in those complexes. Cattle futures today extending a rebound, with traders continuing to push the market a little bit higher following last month's sharp losses, including sharp losses just earlier this week as well. Live cattle closed 275 to nearly 350 higher. December finished at 266.72. Feeder saw even stronger gains. October feeders up 440 to close at 334.02. The cash market remaining quiet, although we are seeing some bid service at 235 live and 365 dressed, asking prices holding near those levels. Analysts say the rally remains technically driven as traders wait for more cash trade this week. Hog futures facing yet again some more pressure today. Concerns about consumer demand continue to weigh on that market. October down 235 at 83.35. December down 267 at 74.52. Cash index was steady near 98.45. And pork cutout values did post a modest gain. Recent weakness, though, in demand continues to pressure those futures. That's a recap of today's activity.
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9: On this week's program, we're going to learn a little bit more about the Washington, D.C. Leadership Program, which is a project of the Nebraska Corn Board. This time around, we're visiting with Braden Binger. He is from Hay Springs, Nebraska. He was a part of the program that took place during Corn Congress a few weeks ago.
10: I always knew the Corn Board and knew of the NCGA, but I wasn't fully certain and fully understanding of everything they did behind the scenes and what that looks like in D.C. And so for the chance to go to D.C. with the Corn Board, meet everybody on the state board here in Nebraska, and just get to understand everything that they do, all of their efforts throughout the year, all of the advocacy, widely beneficial. I know it was really eye-opening.
9: Looks like you spent all or part of 4 days out in Washington, D.C. earlier this month. You were able to experience agriculture on the East Coast. Can you tell me a little bit about that? What did you see? What did you learn?
10: We took kind of a region tour of the ag industry, went pretty much all over the place. We started the day at the Harris Crab House and Seafood Restaurant, and then we got the chance to talk to Chip Bowling. He was the NCGA president back here, I believe, in 2015. He farms in Maryland, and it was cool to pick his brain about how he operates, all the different logistics that he runs through. I know Nebraska as a whole is so much different from one half to the next, and so being able to go all the way to DC and learn from someone like Chip, it was just totally different than how we operate. There's so many more restrictions as far as natural resources go and water management. We got to tour Clayton Farms, which is a big produce farm. We got to tour a couple of old flour mills that have been around for a long time, and we got to talk to the owners there. So it meant a lot to see, like I said, how common everything is, but how different every state is as well in terms of agriculture goes.
9: Braden, I see that you spent some time on Capitol Hill.
10: Here in Nebraska and just across the ag industry as a whole, When they think about politics in D.C. and advocating, they think that it's almost too big and too far away to really make an impact on. But it is not. Everyone you meet with, all the senators, all the congressmen, they want to hear from you. Makes a huge impact, a lot bigger than a lot of people realize.
9: Specifically with this trip, what's kind of that lasting impression about this leadership event that you went on?
10: So the biggest takeaway I had was being able to see and visualize the amount of opportunity after college. There's a ton of opportunity in college as far as the ag industry goes, getting involved, networking, meeting people. And I think one thing that a lot of us students in college face is we get all these good experiences and so many good opportunities in college, and we start to think, is there any of that after? You know, once we graduate, what does that look like? And so being able to go to D.C. with the Corn Board and get to meet all of these other leaders in the ag industry and see the impact and opportunities that they have to make a difference in the industry was really inspiring for me. It was very cool to see that there's also opportunities all over the industry as well. And getting to see that firsthand was tremendous.
9: That's Braden Binger from Hay Springs, Nebraska, traveled with the Nebraska Corn Board to Corn Congress. Chad Moyer reporting.
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0: 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On the way here in just a few moments, we are going to sit down and bring you your KTIC Ag feature this afternoon. As once again, we're going to recap the USDA reports and the border opening announcement, along with the status of the cattle futures and support and other industry news and our cattle call update. Stay tuned for that. It's on the way next, right here on KTIC.
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9: Chad Moyer with you here on KTIC. It is time to see what's going on in the beef business these days. We catch up with Joe Coyma, KKV Trading, Sioux Center, Iowa. It's a part of this week's Cattle Call podcast. And first of all, we kind of work our way through the USDA numbers from last week, cattle on feed and cattle inventory report.
13: You know, I guess my take on it was that come Monday morning, I would kind of suggest that maybe your deferred cattle would gain on your front end a little bit. And that's just looking at the on-feed numbers, 2% more than a year ago up front. Marketing's maybe a little bit sloppy, no big jump in the placement numbers, or no big surprises, I should say, there. But then when you look on the on-feed, the inventory report, it shows that calf crop down 2%. So just a simplistic way of looking into that. The maybe two of them got the numbers here in front of me. That's why I kind of keep looking down. The two things that maybe just stick out just a little bit, and this isn't something brand new, but maybe something we've been talking about, maybe overly talking about the last several months, but you have your milk cows up 2% compared to a year ago, and then your milk replacement heifers up 3% compared to a year ago. If you pull up a milk chart, I don't think they're doing that necessarily for the milk prices at all. So that kind of just goes into that drawer that I'm not sure exactly how to get all the data out of that to see exactly if that's going to influence numbers down the road or not. But I guess a take-home message there is that that's still not going away, and it's something that we're going to still have to pay attention to.
2: Now, what about this news headline that you mentioned too? Over the weekend, the announcement that yes, they are going to reopen the South America, the Mexican border to feeder cattle. So, how do you think the market reacted to that? Was it warranted, the drop, or where are we at with that whole reaction?
13: I think the reaction was, I'm not going to say spot on, but it was always a worry in the marketplace that we can't just let that thing be closed forever. When they first closed it initially, they said, you know, it's that screwworm fly could potentially hurt, you know, the southern feeders by X amount of money. Well, keeping it closed for 19 months, I would assume that that's probably doing more economic damage to the communities down there and into the feedlot business down there. So I know the southern guys were really pushing, let's get this thing open. And I caught myself saying a few times last several weeks, like, you know, does it even matter anymore that if we were to open it or not open it? I mean, the damage is done. How many numbers are really going to come over anyway? Because we've basically given Mexico more than enough time to figure out how they can grow their own cattle down there, and they can ship the meat over to us in boxes and have more revenue down there. But back to the first point, like, it does matter to somebody down there. They want some of their business back. So much like when we closed it, there's a huge momentum rally after that. You know, it spiked higher and then it kind of drifted a little bit. But you're going to have that same reaction when you do the opposite with it. And it was quick, but I don't know if it was a surprise. You know, there's a lot of talk right away Friday evening, even the Saturday, that you could see some feeder contracts coming down. And that's kind of exactly what we saw.
2: Yeah. So now let's explore that avenue here too, because since we've had those two reports and that big news item, obviously a sell-off in the future. So the question that I had for you is, where is the support in this futures market right now? And if you could put in a seasonal basis, does that create a little bit of support for this cash market somewhere?
13: We're starting to see, it's a great question, we're starting to see some development of...
2: Joe, we had talked about some of the news headlines for the week. You said there was another rumor about potentially what's going on in Colorado that was kind of in and out of the news. Anything we should be aware on that and what that means to the beef market?
13: Right. No, it's another rumor that kind of started last week a little bit, that there is some tentative agreement with Fort Morgan that they're going to open at some point. Okay, that was last week. Obviously, it was not true. However, we do see that there was some negotiation that happened, and that was maybe a little bit of the talk yesterday. Had some headlines and some news articles to kind of confirm that. And right when we got close to the end today, like right before the close or even after the close, they did strike an agreement to actually open it up. I don't know the exact time frame of it by any means, because, you know, just because there's an agreement does not mean it's for sure. So next week there's going to be a ratification vote coming from the union. And from there, we'll probably see a little bit more detail. But this is something that's been talked about a while, whether are they going to close it or are they going to open it up at some point in time. If the Packers can get some of their leverage back and make some money, I would imagine that they're not forced, but that would be an easy way to keep that one open there. So that is a highlight reel in itself here, because right now, unfortunately, we have the potential shackle space that is less than the availability of cattle. So then it's the leverage for the Packers. So if we can get more details of when this will kind of take place, it's a positive feature here, because now you're going to get some competition back in the marketplace in the north. Because like this week, there's only two Packers out there that were sniffing around for cattle, but we need more. We need just some more effort from all the Packers there to get the market going.
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14: Tampa Bay Buccaneers quarterback Baker Mayfield said he felt disrespected today after not coming to terms on a long-term extension with the team. Baker told ESPN that he was hoping for a deal that would pay him $50 million annually and be more than just a two-year extension. Well, that's not what he got from the Buccaneers, and also spoke with reporters today.
15: I think I'm a franchise quarterback. I've been told I'm a franchise quarterback. It's been said publicly from ownership down here. And so to not have a deal done is very disappointing.
14: Falcons quarterback Tua Tagovailoa did some individual drills in camp today as he continues to deal with tightness in his back. Bengals head coach Zach Taylor said defensive end Shamar Stewart escaped serious injury when he hurt his knee in camp yesterday, just a hyperextension, as the team believes he did not suffer ligament damage. Day baseball, Rays beat the Rangers 3-2. Cedric Mullins, a solo home run in the eighth, broke a 2-2 tie for Tampa. Going on right now, Cubs and Cards tied at 1 in the fifth. Yankees and White Sox scoreless in the fifth.
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17: A border breach overseas. I'm Lisa Brady, Fox News. Spain is preparing to send in the troops after thousands of migrants streamed from Morocco into a tiny Spanish territory, Ceuta, where reception centers were already overwhelmed after a much smaller surge in the past week.
18: Ceuta authorities previously blamed the surge on a Spanish Supreme Court decision that guarantees due process for illegal migrants arriving by sea. The White House has already reacted to this today, writing, quote, President Trump has long warned Europe what would happen if they continue to implement far-left globalist policies, including enabling mass migration. Spain and other countries who have adopted this destructive philosophy should immediately reverse course or risk their own demise.
17: Fox's Nate Foy. Spain's socialist government recently launched a program to provide legal status for a 500,000 illegal migrants. Spanish officials just confirming at least 9 people have died trying to cross the border from Morocco. The latest U.S. strikes on Iran last night, not stopping Iran from targeting U.S. forces in the region. Jordan intercepting more missiles today. But the Wall Street Journal reporting the president is considering a plan to hit Iran harder, proposed by the CENTCOM commander.
19: This go big approach, which is among a series of options he has developed, would reduce the need for the U.S. to use defensive munitions because Iran would have less capability to attack, he insists. Critics have warned the U.S. is running low on air defensive munitions. U.S. officials, though, most recently U.N. Ambassador Mike Waltz, have countered that the U.S. military has everything it needs to conduct this war effectively.
17: Fox's Jackie Heinrich at the White House. The U.S. economy growing at a slower pace in the second quarter, 1.5%, but the White House points to higher consumer spending. It says current policies will fuel future growth. A separate report shows inflation cooling in June. And on Wall Street, the Dow up 615 points at the bell. 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
24: I'm Connie Green in the KTIC News Center, which is sponsored by TNT Coins in Fremont. Herman Village Clerk Vicki Kellogg has been charged with 2 felonies and a misdemeanor for allegedly using village money for personal purchases. Over $2,000 of municipal funds on personal purchases over the course of several months in 2024 and 25. Carl Ruskamp will spend the rest of his life in prison after a Wayne County jury found him guilty of first-degree murder Wednesday for the September 2022 murder of his father, 65-year-old Gerald Ruskamp, in rural Wisner. The Dakota Thurston County Fair is underway now through Sunday in South Sioux City. Details can be found on our events calendar at KTICradio.com. Those are the latest stories from the KTIC News Center.
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5: Well, we're going to still continue to see a chance of some showers and thunderstorms lingering through the afternoon. Could see some peaks of sunshine at times. We'll climb up to an afternoon high of 82. Winds will be out of the south at around 15 to 25. Tonight, then, showers and thunderstorms likely before midnight. A 100% chance of precipitation could produce some heavy rainfall. Rainfall amounts up to 1 inch will be possible across our listening area. Also, then, as we're rolling into tomorrow, a chance for showers and thunderstorms early on into the morning. Chance precip around 30%. Temperature-wise, tomorrow afternoon with a high of 77. Winds will be out of the northwest at around 15 to 30, with winds gusting up to near 40. As we roll to tomorrow night, partly cloudy skies at a low right around 58. Then for your Saturday, sunshine with a high of 81. Saturday night, clear skies at a low of 58. For your Sunday, sunshine with a high of 84. Sunday evening, we'll see clear skies at a low of 62. And then on Monday, sunshine with the high of 86. That is your forecast. More weather information is always available. 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

0: becomes the epicenter of all things manure. I'm Steve White. This is a check of livestock news on the Rural Radio Network. Melissa Wilson and Nancy Bull Borman of the University of Minnesota talk about the importance of having manure tested.
1: If you have a lab in mind, sometimes they will send you sampling stuff for free. So maybe kind of reach out to them and they will do that. But take lots of small samples all throughout the storage. If it's a liquid, wait till you agitate pump. If it's a solid, maybe when you're loading out.
0: And when dealing with manure, mind your manners and don't raise a stink with neighbors. Chad Moyer picks up our coverage.
2: There's Amy Schmidt, the Nebraska Extension. Her topic presentation here is minding your manure manners. And, kind of an interesting way of saying be polite when it comes to applying manure in the field.
3: So I think the main thing is just for people to understand to treat others the way you want to be treated. So, for instance, if you're going to be out applying manure and you know it's graduation weekend and your neighbor's having a party, I mean, talking to them ahead of time, making plans around them so that you don't interrupt their activities. Being willing to compromise is another good manner for people. And so when we want to apply manure, but the weather is not quite right, being able to compromise and do it the next day or a couple days later so that we're not applying in inclement weather. Respecting boundaries. So permitted animal feeding operations in the state, it's in the regulation how far they have to stay away from a water body and mollify manure. We don't have those setbacks like that for inorganic fertilizer. You really should be following setbacks like that, though, for inorganic. And if you are getting manure from an animal feeding operation, you still have an obligation to follow those setbacks.
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6: Good afternoon, corn. Good afternoon, corn down 3.5, beans down 4, and the wheat up 3 and 5 on KC. All the grains are in a peaking time frame and should head lower for some time. A place that'd be proven wrong would be if December corn went back above 485. As long as that is not taken out, we'll remain in a downtrend. And I'm pointing sometime early September for the next important low in corn and beans. Right now, I've got shorts on corn and just going to stay there. Over in the cattle, that one's working well. That cycle low that was due this week, the end of last week, this week, has turned out right now. So we'll just stay long on that market at this point. Sure, the hogs would have a high due instead of just taking profits, should reverse it, but I didn't. Kind of excited about the metals. I think they're close to breaking out and doing something big. They haven't proved anything yet, but gold is kind of leading this thing to the upside. Silver really did get close over 64 cents to we've got a real meaningful bottom end. Still a ways to go on that one. If you have any questions, give me a call. This is Jack at York Commodities, 402-363-1705. Have a good afternoon.
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1: 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Your daily cash grain bids just a few minutes away. Do want to pass along that our friends out at the Dodge County Fair, they have another full day of activities happening, and they'd love to have you be part of the fun as well. And some of the activities they have going on today at the Dodge County Fair include going on this afternoon. They have the 4-H Bucket Camp show that officially got underway this afternoon. Also, the 4-H Public Fashion Review will take place tonight in the exhibit hall at 6:30. Also, tonight, Backyard Gardening with Ian Peterson will take place in the exhibit hall at 7 p.m. tonight. And then, hopefully, weather permitting, the Outlaw Truck and Tractor will take place as well. That's scheduled to start at 7 o'clock this evening. Details on the Dodge County Fair in Scribner, happening now through Sunday. 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
2: Here are your cash grain bids for this Thursday, July 30th on KTIC. Good afternoon. Central Valley Ag at 8120 has corn at 403, beans 1149. Oakland East Hub has corn at 408, beans 1151. In Elgin, corn 407, beans 1136. Humphrey, corn 409, beans 1149. In Laurel, corn at 403, beans 1149. Monroe has corn at 416, beans 1154. Royal Hub has corn at 402, beans 1141. Wakefield corn 398, beans 1144. Hinton, Iowa has corn at 420 and beans 1151. Cooperative Supply in Dodge, Howells, Lee, and Richland has corn at 407, beans 1146. Frontier Co-op at Brainerd has corn at 414, beans 1149. Columbus corn 423, beans 1148. David City beans at 1150. In Meade, corn 421, beans 1151. Skylar corn 417, beans 1152, wheat 663. Weston has corn at 409, beans 1144. Yanka has corn at 415. Central Plains Milling and Howells has corn at 411, new crop 420. Norfolk Crush has beans at 1229, October at 1149. North Bend Grain, corn 416, beans 1176. Schooler Grain in Fremont has corn at 418, beans 1129, wheat 731. ADM in Lincoln, beans 1199, October 1159. Columbus has corn at 433, October 454. Fremont beans 1219, October 1159. Fremont Elevator has corn at 418, bean bid 1214. Wisner has corn at 408, beans 1169. Newman Grove, corn 411, beans 1151. Enola has corn at 414, beans 1155. Lincoln Premium Poultry in Fremont has corn at 428. And October at 444. Michael Foods in Wakefield has corn at 404, Bloomfield corn 409, Farmers Pride in Battle Creek has corn at 406, Osmond corn 401, both bean bids 1139. Wisner Farmers Elevator has corn at 405, new crop 423, Farmers Co-op at Pilger Windside and Wayne has corn at 406, beans 1147. Cargill Corn Milling in Blair, corn 437, October 443. Cargill Soy Processing Sioux City, beans 1222, October 1158. Cargill Ag Horizons in Albion has corn at 415, beans 1117. Beamer Grain has corn at 409. Husker Ag Ethanol in Plainview, corn 409, October 429. Bungie Grain in Fremont has corn at 418, new crop 429. Beans 1214, new crop 1159. and Council Bluffs has beans at $12.18.

0: October 11.53. The Andersons Ethanol at Denison has corn at 4.15, October 4.23. Heartland Co-op in Mundamon has corn at 4.12, Woodbine corn 4.11, both bean bids 11.72. Mo Valley has corn at 4.14, Council Bluffs corn 4.34, and both bean bids 11.74. Finally, New Cooperative in Ottawa, Whiting, and Hornick has corn at 4.11, beans 11.69. Do note these prices are subject to change without notice. That's your local daily cash grain bids here on KTIC.
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5: 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As we mentioned throughout the afternoon, the North American Manure Expo is continuing on, and we have a report just moments away, brought to you in part by Automated Waste Systems of Hall, Iowa. Operate a complete line of liquid and dry manure handling equipment.
6: Reporting from the Wayne Fairgrounds here in Wayne, Nebraska, we are at the North American Manure Expo, and I am here with Dr. Melissa Wilson and Dr. Nancy Bull Borman with the University of Minnesota, and they just gave a presentation about the importance of testing manure. So what steps would you recommend for producers to get started with manure testing or get this process rolling?
7: I think having the right sampling equipment is always good. If you're a solid manure, sometimes people want to sample in the pile, so having like a kind of a coring, almost like the hay coring thing, would help you get representative samples. Make sure you have plastic bottles. If you have a lab in mind, sometimes they will send you sampling stuff for free. So maybe kind of reach out to them and they will do that, but take lots of small samples all throughout the storage. If it's a liquid, wait till you agitate and pump. If it's a solid, maybe when you're loading out, and then just kind of grabbing samples from each loadout would be great. But mixing those really, really well and then getting them subsampled, put into that plastic container and cooled as quickly as possible before sending to the lab is important.
8: And I always like to tape my bottles shut and put them in, double bag them because you don't want anything to spill.
7: Yeah, exactly.
6: That would be quite terrible to have a manure spill in the mail.
7: Yes.
6: How fast should producers get those samples in the mail after sampling?
7: It depends. If you're going to freeze it, it's fine to freeze it, and then you can take a little bit longer. But if you are just cooling it and then sending it off, you want to make sure it's going to be there within 1 to 2 days. It's not something you want sitting over the weekend. So definitely maybe wait for the beginning of the week to kind of get it sent. But yeah, quicker is better.
8: And definitely, like Melissa said, I think checking with the lab ahead of time, seeing if they have any preferred practices or shipping or how they want that done or what kind of forms they want filled out would probably just be helpful to have all that stuff ahead of time.
6: Mm-hmm. Okay. Well, thank you both. Again, we are here at the North American Manure Expo. I have been visiting with Dr. Melissa Wilson and Dr. Nancy Bull Borman from the

0: University of Minnesota.
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2: I'm Maria Bartiromo, and this is the Fox Business Report. The major averages staging a comeback from yesterday's brutal sell-off, with tech and chips leading the rebound. The tech-heavy NASDAQ snapping a six-session losing streak. The major averages have turned positive for the week. The Magnificent Seven big-cap tech stocks were mixed. Meta stock tumbling nearly 8%. The social media giant's earnings miss, adding to worries about its ability to recoup AI investments. However, it was a different story for Microsoft, its stock jumping over 15% after the software giant delivered a robust earnings report. After the bell, Apple and Amazon will be delivering earnings. The Dow winners, Microsoft, Goldman Sachs, and Caterpillar. The Dow decliners, Travelers, Johnson & Johnson, and Salesforce. The Dow rising 614 points, the NASDAQ higher by 679, S&P 500 up 121. That's your Fox Business Report. I'm Hillary Barsky, invested in you.
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0: the legendary Loretta Lynn in Fist City on 840 Country KTIC. 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
2: I'm Connie Green in the KTIC News Center, which is sponsored by TNT Coins in Fremont, buying and appraising precious metals. Call 402-909-6412. Allegations of spending village money on personal items are leveled against Herman Village Clerk Vicki Kellogg. Kellogg is charged with unauthorized use of a financial transaction device, theft by unlawful taking or disposition, and official misconduct. An audit indicates Kellogg allegedly spent over $2,000 of municipal funds on personal purchases over the course of several months in 2024 and 25. Kellogg is expected back in court in September. A special event yesterday at the West Point Area Chamber of Commerce, KTIC's Sid Fessler was there and files this report.
3: Here with Senator Hansen. He made it to West Point for the latest stop in the Nebraska Chamber tour. Senator, thanks for coming today. Can you talk about what brought you up?
4: Well, obviously the people. I mean, because I think as part of it, being a good representative, I want to be here and listen to people and listen what the chamber is telling them and what they're asking questions of them. Helps me make better decisions and helps me maybe communicate this to the legislature as a whole in the future and even the new candidates that are coming up here. So I think it's good information. It's always good to listen to people. And so it's always a great time coming up here and listening to them.
3: A lot of healthy dialogue as well. Many things covered. I'm sure that that helps you as that takes you back, gives you a more robust feeling about, of, you know, Northeast Nebraska and where everybody sit.
4: Yeah, that's a great thing about these tours because I've been to them before. They explain what has happened during the legislative session, the chamber's priorities, and the people then are able to give feedback, right? Okay, yeah, they liked it, they didn't like it, that kind of stuff. And so this really gives us a chance to kind of delve deeper into kind of the policy that we have just passed and what the people are actually thinking of it. I mean, do we need to tweak something in the future? Do we need to make it better? You know, do we need to change things? And so that's what one of the great things about these tours are, is public feedback, which we need more of in politics.
2: Thank you, Sid. The West Point Farmers Market is this Saturday, 8 to 11 a.m. at the Eagles Club parking lot in West Point. They'll be serving farm-to-fork foods, and there will be local artisans, food trucks, and family-friendly activities. Details can be found on the West Point Farmers Market page on Facebook. The unpaid court fine scam is circulating, this time in the Omaha area. The Omaha Police Department says it's received calls regarding unpaid fines that are conveyed via phone, and the scammers are demanding immediate payment through gift cards, wire transfers, or cryptocurrency. Additionally, the Omaha Police Department says one key characteristic of a scam is extreme pressure to act quickly. If you receive such a call, hang

0: Hang up and contact the nearest law enforcement agency. Another recall, but this time it's refrigerators. The U.S. Consumer Product Safety Commission says over 120,000 Galanz America's brand retro style refrigerators available at Home Depot and Amazon have internal electrical mechanisms that can short out. Those short circuits can cause fire. The agency says over 34 reports have been received linking fires to the refrigerators, which were produced between December 2018 and December of 2020. You can find out more online at cpsc.gov/recalls. That's cpsc.gov/recalls. If you need to renew or take a test, be aware that the driver's licensing office located at the Cumming County Courthouse in West Point will be closed Tuesday, August 11th due to staffing shortages. You can refer to the DMV website at dmv.nebraska.gov to find all offices, days, and hours. Nebraskans are being asked by Governor Jim Pillen to lower their flags to half-staff this coming Monday to honor Crete Police Chief Gary Young. Young, who is Crete's police chief from 2022 to 26, died Monday the 27th. He served as a member of Crete's police force for 41 years. The funeral services will take place this Monday, August 3rd. Flags should be flown at half-staff from sunrise to sunset on Monday. Those are the latest stories from the KTIC News Center.
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5: Well, we're going to still continue to see a chance of some showers and thunderstorms lingering through the afternoon. Could see some peaks of sunshine at times. We'll climb up to an afternoon high of 82. Winds will be out of the south at around 15 to 25. Tonight, then, showers and thunderstorms likely before midnight. A 100% chance of precipitation could produce some heavy rainfall. Rainfall amounts up to 1 inch will be possible across our listening area. Also, then, as we're rolling into tomorrow, a chance for showers and thunderstorms early on into the morning. Chance precip around 30%. Temperature-wise, tomorrow afternoon with a high of 77. Winds will be out of the northwest at around 15 to 30, with winds gusting up to near 40. As we roll to tomorrow night, partly cloudy skies at a low right around 58. Then for your Saturday, sunshine with a high of 81. Saturday night, clear skies at a low of 58. For your Sunday, sunshine with a high of 84. Sunday evening, we'll see clear skies at a low of 62. And then on Monday, sunshine with the high of 86. That is your forecast. More weather information is always available. 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
5: 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Our Nebraska Extension Ag Almanac update is yet to come this hour. But right now it's time for another update from the North American Manure Expo in Wayne, Nebraska. 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Maintaining systems that house America's livestock.
13: Reporting from the Wayne Fairgrounds here in Wayne, Nebraska, we are at the North American Manure Expo, and I am here with Dr. Melissa Wilson and Dr. Nancy Bull Borman with the University of Minnesota, and they just gave a presentation about the importance of testing manure. So what steps would you recommend for producers to get started with manure testing or get this process rolling?
14: I think having the right sampling equipment is always good. If you're a solid manure, sometimes people want to sample in the pile, so having like a kind of a coring, almost like the hay coring thing, would help you get representative samples. Make sure you have plastic bottles. If you have a lab in mind, sometimes they will send you sampling stuff for free. So maybe kind of reach out to them and they will do that, but take lots of small samples all throughout the storage. If it's a liquid, wait till you agitate pump. If it's a solid, maybe when you're loading out, and then just kind of grabbing samples from each loadout would be great. But mixing those really, really well and then getting them subsampled, put into that plastic container and cooled as quickly as possible before sending to the lab is important.
15: And I always like to tape my bottles shut and put them in, double bag them because you don't want anything to spill.
14: Yeah, exactly.
13: That would be quite terrible to have a manure spill in the mail.
14: Yes.
13: How fast should producers get those samples in the mail after sampling?
14: It depends. If you're going to freeze it, it's fine to freeze it, and then you can take a little bit longer. But if you are just cooling it and then sending it off, you want to make sure it's going to be there within 1 to 2 days. It's not something you want sitting over the weekend. So definitely maybe wait for the beginning of the week to kind of get it sent. But yeah, quicker is better.
15: And definitely, like Melissa said, I think checking with the lab ahead of time, seeing if they have any preferred practices or shipping or how they want that done or what kind of forms they want filled out would probably just be helpful to have all that stuff ahead of time.
13: Mm-hmm. Okay. Well, thank you both. Again, we are here at the North American Manure Expo. I have been visiting with Dr. Melissa Wilson and Dr. Nancy Bull Borman from the University of Minnesota.
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16: Nebraska Extension Almanac.
17: Summertime is usually a lower stress time for cattle producers as calving season is behind them and the herd is out to pasture. But Extension Specialist Becky Funk says there could be an issue with summer pneumonia that could creep into calves if not dealt with early.
18: July and August for most of our spring calving herds tend to be a little bit of a critical period for calf health. Part of the reason for that is if you're thinking about those calves, where they're at from a maturity standpoint, this is when that colostral antibody or that antibody that mom supplied them with when they were born starts to wane, right? We start to see that disappear from their systems. So this is where they're transitioning to having to really kind of make their own way as far as immunity to disease. And so there's a transition period where they can be a little bit at risk. Some things that we can think about, and obviously, it's thinking ahead in the spring. Obviously, the first step is making sure that they have that colostrum, right? It really does go all the way back to birth and making sure we're managing those cows and calves well and setting them up for success as they go into pasture. And then secondary to that is making sure getting them vaccinated, right? Because even though we're vaccinating during a period where they have colostral immunity or have those antibodies from mom, that helps kick their own immune system into high gear. So they can start to build their own immunity that will take over when mom's supply wanes for them. So that's important to think about.
17: Becky talks about some of the research that has revealed some good results for producers to look for.
18: A few things that show up when we look at the research on herds that seem to struggle with summer pneumonia. And there are also those herds that struggle with scours in the spring, right? So maybe we've got those calves that have had previous episodes of disease, even if it's not a pneumonia disease, and that's going to put them more at risk for summer pneumonia. So thinking, again, going back to that calving period, if we are a herd that struggles with scours, we maybe need to think about that as more of a long-lasting issue than just getting through that scour risk period when we think about later summer health for those calves. Those herds that introduce outside animals, right? Anytime we introduce an outside animal, particularly those orphan calves, right? A lot of us have a tendency to bring in a calf to put on a cow that's lost one, which makes sense from an economic perspective a lot of times, but understanding that that can put us at risk for some health issues, either right then or down the road, depending on what that looks like for our herd. As we get larger herds, we tend to think about more risk for pneumonia. And part of that is just having more animals to keep track of, right? The more animals we have, the more, we're at risk that one or two of those will be in that population and develop pneumonia. So those are all some things to think about. If we are, if you are sorting cattle and handling them often for something like estrus synchronization and AI, that's going to put those calves a little more at risk for developing pneumonia. A lot of that goes back to the stress of handling and sorting and maybe not being with mom for a significant period of time, depending on how you're handling that period of your herd work. So all things to think about. Some things we can change how we manage. Some things we may just need to be aware of the risk and what we expect going forward.
17: 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Stay tuned for Extension Almanac for part two, where Becky talks about some management strategies for producers to employ to control this issue. For Nebraska Extension Almanac, I'm Brad Mills. Nebraska Extension Almanac is a production of IANR Media and Nebraska Extension. For more information on how your university is serving Nebraskans, go to extension.unl.edu.
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19: Buccaneers quarterback Baker Mayfield said today that he feels disrespected after not coming to terms on a long-term extension with the team prior to training camp.
20: I think I'm a franchise quarterback. I've been told I'm a franchise quarterback. It's been said publicly from ownership down. And so to not have a deal done is very disappointing.
19: That was Mayfield earlier today saying that he was hoping to get more than just a two-year extension offer from the Buccaneers. He'll play in 2026 under his original deal, the final year of a three-year contract. Falcons quarterback Tua Tagovailoa did some individual drills in camp today as he continues to deal with tightness in his back. Sigh of relief in Cincinnati. Bengals head coach Zach Taylor said that defensive end Shamar Stewart escaped serious injury when he hyperextended his knee in camp yesterday. Stewart is expected to miss a few weeks of action. Cody Clemens, walk-off grand slam. Twins beat the Royals today 4-3. Rays top the Rangers 3-2. Yankees and White Sox scoreless in the ninth in Chicago. Cubs and Cardinals tied at 2 in the ninth in St. Louis.
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21: President Trump calls him a star on Lisa Brady, Fox News, but the president may still withdraw the nomination of Acting Attorney General Todd Blanche temporarily, suggesting in a post today he could leave him in the acting role until after to hold out Republican senators leave office in January. One of them, Senator Tom Tillis, telling reporters,
22: "And this is not about Blanche. Blanche is negotiating in good faith. We have somebody else in the way, and I don't believe it's the president, and hopefully we can resolve it."
21: They're looking for assurances that an IRS settlement granting immunity to the president and family members for past tax audits will not apply to future years. The other senator, John Cornyn of Texas, says they're not the only two with concerns. The White House says there are signs the president's policies are working after slower growth for the U.S. economy in the second quarter at 1.5%.
0: Slower GDP growth is attributed to an increase in imports, though U.S. consumer spending remained high, up to nearly 4% for the year. A White House spokesman attributes the import increase to a record number of capital goods shipped into the country, machinery and equipment, he says, that will fuel future growth.
21: Fox's Jared Halpern at the White House. Days after his 16-year-old son was sent to prison for life for a deadly shooting at his high school, a Georgia father is sentenced to 15 years in prison for giving him the gun.
1: This is not a happy day. This is a relief day, I would say.
21: Barrow County District Attorney Brad Smith and the judge focusing on the ongoing trauma for survivors and loved ones of the two students and two teachers who were killed.
1: We just hope that we've done honor to them. We've done honor to their loved ones in the work that we put forward. And that's all we could do.
21: Smith says Colin Gray failed to address his son's mental health issues. The defense argued the boy hid the depth of his involvement in an online community obsessed with mass shooters. 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
26: I'm Connie Green in the KTIC News Center, which is sponsored by TNT Coins in Fremont. Spending money that wasn't hers. Herman Village clerk Vicki Kellogg has been charged with two felonies and a misdemeanor for allegedly using village money for personal purchases. The Wisner Bridge over the Elkhorn River is currently under construction. The bridge will be closed August 4th through 6th and maybe even the 7th from 7:30 in the morning to 6:30 in the evening. Please use caution when nearing any construction. It's the Miracle Treat Day today at Dairy Queen in West Point. Purchase a Blizzard and a dollar will be donated to the Children's Hospital in Omaha. You can order on the app or in person. Those are the latest stories from the KTIC News Center.
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3: Well, we're going to still continue to see a chance of some showers and thunderstorms lingering through the afternoon. Could see some peaks of sunshine at times. We'll climb up to an afternoon high of 82. Winds will be out of the south at around 15 to 25. Tonight, then, showers and thunderstorms likely before midnight. A 100% chance of precipitation could produce some heavy rainfall. Rainfall amounts up to 1 inch will be possible across our listening area. Also, then, as we're rolling into tomorrow, a chance for showers and thunderstorms early on into the morning. Chance precip around 30%. Temperature-wise, tomorrow afternoon with a high of 77, winds will be out of the northwest at around 15 to 30, with winds gusting up to near 40. As we roll to tomorrow night, partly cloudy skies at a low right around 58. Then for your Saturday, sunshine with a high of 81. Saturday night, clear skies at a low of 58. For your Sunday, sunshine with a high of 84. Sunday evening, we'll see clear skies at a low of 62. And then on Monday, sunshine with the high of 86. That is your forecast. 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

0: Garth Brooks, If Tomorrow Never Comes on KTIC. As we're inside the 4 o'clock hour here on your Thursday afternoon. Hopefully it's going well. Time now for an agribusiness update that's brought to you in part by our good friends at Grain State Soya with a Gluco Pest.
1: Running a feedlot is stressful enough. 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When it gets hot, cattle eat less, gains drop, and your bottom line suffers. Gluco Pest from Grain State Soya delivers a rumen-protected glucose directly where cattle need it for better daily gains, improved feed efficiency, and stronger carcass performance. In a local Cumming County trial, 8 cattle in the control group were lost to heat-related stress, while 0 were lost with Gluco Pest. This is Michael Kenobi. Call Grain State Soya in West Point, 402-372-2429 today, and get ahead of the heat.
2: 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Let's take a look at your daily livestock trade report. In cash cattle country, the cattle market starting to show some movement as packer bids begin to surface here on a Thursday. Nebraska bids are at 235 live, 365 dressed, asking prices around 234 to 235 in the south and 370 dressed in the north. Some trade has already developed. Nebraska heifers selling at 360 dressed. Iowa dressed also reported at 360. Kansas has seen limited action with heifers trading at 231 live. So most cash trade expected to continue to develop this week. Hog market is seeing some pressure. National negotiated barrel and gilt prices averaging about $100.52 a hundredweight. That's down more than a dollar from the previous day. National range is between 92 and 102.50, more than 1,600 head reported in negotiated trade. Daily slaughter today, cattle estimated at 102,000 head. That is 6,000 less than a week ago and about 5,000 less than a year ago. Hogs at 485,000 today. That compares to 479,000 a week ago, so up about 6,000 or so. And up quite a bit from a year ago, 468,000. Box beef this afternoon, choice down to 93 at 360.50. 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Daily pork report this afternoon, all on 250 loads. Carcass down 14 cents at 101.64. Ribs down 296, 158.18. Bellies up 585 at 158.80. And National Daily Direct Afternoon Hog Report. 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
11: 4 days every August, there's only one place to be. 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
0: It's 840 Country KTIC and 98.3 in the West Point area and 98.7 in the Norfolk area. On the way, we'll hear from Tanya Tucker and also Colin Ray. Sounds like some more heavy rain could be out of the way coming up later on this evening. We'll keep our eyes on that and another complete check of the forecast. Not too far away. You're inside the 4 o'clock hour. You're at KTIC.
12: Chad Moyer with you here on KTIC, and the North American Manure Expo continues. It's actually day three here on Thursday, and we had demonstrations, we had tours, and of course the trade show with the folks that are displaying equipment, and including the Tebby spreaders, and visiting with Fernando. He's with Greenfield Spreading and Sales there based in Iowa. Fernando, thanks for visiting with us here today. You're talking about this Tebby spreader. Tell me a little bit more about the precision aspect of this machine, because you were talking about, you know, scales and GPS tracking. Tell me how all of that goes and how it works into a manure management plan then.
13: So we had to document it every ton that gets applied there, since it's commercial waste, right? So we got a scale, then we got a rate controller that is all tied together, and how that works, it means the weight is feed into the controller. So the rate that's coming off the machine is going to change in base of the weight, how fast the tractor is moving, and how wide are we spreading.
12: Okay. And then, like you said, on the backside of the machine, with the covered beaters and the spinners, and a couple of spinners options too, right? I mean, you just put this material right where it has to be exactly, huh?
13: That's right. And it has to be a small particle size, spread evenly, so its breakdown is way easier for the ground to absorb. And that way, when we're working it in, you know, you incorporate that material, and that's the best.
12: Yeah. Would you say these Tebby spreaders, they're a piece of equipment that could be used for custom operators and farmers and ranchers themselves? This has applications all over the place, right?
13: Absolutely, absolutely. It's a size for very much, you know, for even the individual farmer that is doing their own, or they can be a commercial application as well. Yes.
12: Sure. All right. So like we said, today's the last day of the North American Manure Expo here in Wayne at the County Fairgrounds. But if folks want to get more information, phone number that folks can call?
13: 515-884-3031.
12: Again, that's Fernando. He's with Greenfield Spreading and Sales there in Iowa, on location, Wayne, America, at the Wayne County Fairgrounds. It's the last day of the North American Manure Expo here in Wayne.
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0: Tanya Tucker, Lizzie and the Rain Man on 840 Country KTIC. 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
2: I'm Joel Janacek. Big Ten football media days are going on this week in Chicago. During his appearance, first-year Michigan head coach Kyle Whittingham was asked how he would fix the current landscape of college football.
3: I think it's got to be an NFL minor league model where we have a salary cap. And, you know, the players are employees. I think, you know, as distasteful as some of that is, I don't think there's any other way that is better than that. And, you know, right now it's out of control. I mean, we're going to have probably, you know, a dozen teams in the next recruiting cycle with $50 million rosters. And you know, there's such a disparity between the haves and the have-nots. And I think that the only way to get that evened out and level the playing field is to go ahead and pattern it after an NFL, like I said, a minor league NFL model and a super league, if you will, and you'll probably see, you know, 48 to 60 teams survive the cut and be on the right side of the line in the sand and proceed forward.
2: Whittingham inherits a Michigan team that finished 9-4 last season and lost to Texas in the Citrus Bowl. Senior Legion State Baseball Tournament brackets have been released with games beginning on Saturday. In the Class B National Division in Central City, West Point will play York at 4 o'clock Saturday afternoon. At the Class C State Tournament in Pender, Pender will play Lincoln Lutheran Chick-fil-A Post 500 at 7 o'clock Saturday night. That game will be broadcast on the Bowl. Four games against Power Conference opponents in a neutral site matchup with Boise State highlight Nebraska's 2026 and 2027 men's basketball non-conference schedule. The Huskers are coming off a school record 28-7 season and the program's first Sweet 16 appearance. Nebraska will open this season with an exhibition game against St. Louis on October 9th. They'll play other exhibition games at BYU and against Kansas State and Grand Island. The non-conference slate includes games against Lemoyne, Providence, Lindenwood, Boise State, South Dakota, Butler, Southern, also Creighton, Missouri, Mount St. Mary's, Farley Dickinson, and New Haven. Nebraska volleyball's Andy Jackson, Harper Murray, and Bergen Riley have been named to the AVCA Player of the Year watch list. The three Huskers seniors are among 30 players named to the list. Nebraska opens this season on August 27th against Florida at the Spikes Under the Lights Volleyball Showcase in Arlington, Texas. Central Community College Athletics has received a $5,000 grant for its recently announced women's flag football team. The grant is provided by the NJCAA Foundation, NFL Flag, and Reigning Champs Experiences. Central announced women's flag football in March and intends to field a competitive squad in 2028. The grant will assist Central Community College Athletics with startup costs and logistics. I'm Joel Janacek. 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
0: 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We're glad to have you hanging out with us. Don't forget, opportunity to roll up your sleeve with the American Red Cross as they will be in West Point. It's a perfect opportunity this Monday to give the gift of life. That'll run from 11:30 to 5:30 at the Nielsen Community Center. They love to have you be part of the fun and make a difference and save some lives by giving the gift of life with your friends here from KTIC.
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5: I'm Connie Green in the KTIC News Center, which is sponsored by TNT Coins in Fremont, providing honest appraisals for coins, jewelry, and silverware. A Wayne County jury yesterday found Carl Ruskamp guilty of first-degree murder for the September 2022 murder of his father, 65-year-old Gerald Ruskamp, in rural Wisner. Jurors also found the 34-year-old Ruskamp guilty of use of a firearm to commit a felony and possession of a firearm by a prohibited person, charges that each carry with it an extra 50 years in prison. The jury of six women and six men reached the guilty verdict after deliberating for 2 hours Tuesday evening, another hour Wednesday morning. Sentencing is scheduled Wednesday, October 14th. Ruskamp is ordered to be held without bail. 26-year-old Jack Reege was sentenced Wednesday morning in Platte County District Court for the murder of 25-year-old Kennedy DeMuth. Reege was sentenced to 60 years to life in prison for second-degree murder, a Class 1B felony, and 15 to 25 years imprisonment for use of a deadly weapon to commit a felony, a Class 1C felony. The sentence for the weapon conviction will be served consecutively to the murder sentence. Reege previously entered guilty pleas to one count of second-degree murder and one count of use of a deadly weapon to commit a felony. As part of the plea agreement, the remaining charges were dismissed. The case was investigated by the Columbus Police Department, the Platte County Attorney's Office, and the Nebraska Attorney General's Office, which prosecuted the case. The Dakota Thurston County Fair is underway now through Sunday in South Sioux City. Katie Koppel says today is a big 4-H day and also features a parade and tractor pull.
6: Yeah, Thursday we have our bucket calf interviews and our poultry show for those kids who are in one of our 4-H projects. We also have the swine show bright and early in the morning. Our expo center is open from 9 a.m. to 9 p.m. That's where all of our other non-animal exhibits are going to be, from photography to our sewing project to any of our gardening projects as well. So you can come into the expo center and see what these kids have been up to all season long and check out some great vendors and some food as well. But then at night is when the real fun begins. At 6, we've got our annual parade down Dakota Avenue there in South Sioux. It starts at 6, so you'll see some great parade floats there and get some really good candy. And then coming up at 7, we have our Tri-State Shootout Tractor Pull and Beer Garden. And included in that is also our Knights of Columbus Nut Fry inside the Tractor Pull area.
5: You can find full details on our events calendar at kticradio.com. It's always a good time to get some ice cream. The Miracle Treat Day is today at Dairy Queen in West Point. If you buy a Blizzard, a dollar will be donated to the Children's Hospital in Omaha. Alex Norton, who along with his wife Jamie own West Point's DQ, says people can place orders in advance.
7: Yeah, so you can contact us, either myself or Bobby Joe, at the DQ here in West Point at 402-372-5634. We've got a quick little order form for you. It's super easy to fill out, get it back to us, and we even offer deliveries on Thursday as well.
5: Norton adds that people can order on the app or in person as well. Those are the latest stories from the KTIC News Center.
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3: Well, we're going to still continue to see a chance of some showers and thunderstorms lingering through the afternoon. Could see some peaks of sunshine at times. We'll climb up to an afternoon high of 82. Winds will be out of the south at around 15 to 25. Tonight, then, showers and thunderstorms likely before midnight. A 100% chance of precipitation could produce some heavy rainfall. Rainfall amounts up to 1 inch will be possible across our listening area. Also, then, as we roll into tomorrow, a chance for showers and thunderstorms early on into the morning. Chance precip around 30%. Temperature-wise, tomorrow afternoon with a high of 77. Winds will be out of the northwest at around 15 to 30, with winds gusting up to near 40. As we roll to tomorrow night, partly cloudy skies and a low right around 58. Then for your Saturday, sunshine with a high of 81. Saturday night, clear skies and a low of 58. For your Sunday, sunshine with a high of 84. Sunday evening, we'll see clear skies and a low of 62. And then on Monday, sunshine with the high of 86. That is your forecast. More weather information is always available. 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
3: 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On the way in just a little bit, we will have your Ag PhD update. 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
7: 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Good afternoon. Central Valley Ag at 8120 has corn at 403, beans 1149. Oakland East Hub has corn at 408, beans 1151. In Elgin, corn 407, beans 1136. Humphrey, corn 409, beans 1149. In Laurel, corn at 403, beans 1149. Monroe has corn at 416, beans 1154. Royal Hub has corn at 402, beans 1141. Wakefield corn 398, beans 1144. Hinton, Iowa has corn at 420 and beans 1151. Cooperative Supply in Dodge, Howells, Lee, and Richland has corn at 407, beans 1146. Frontier Co-op at Brainerd has corn at 414, beans 1149. Columbus corn 423, beans 1148. David City beans at 1150. In Meade, corn 421, beans 1151. Schuyler corn 417, beans 1152, wheat 663, Weston has corn at 4.

0: 409, beans 1144, Yanka has corn at 415. Central Plains Milling and Howells has corn at 411, New Crop 420. Norfolk Crush has beans at 1229, October at 1149. North Bend Grain, corn 416, beans 1176. Schooler Grain in Fremont has corn at 418, beans 1129, wheat 731. ADM in Lincoln, beans 1199, October 1159. Columbus has corn at 433, October 454. Fremont beans 1219, October 1159. Fremont Elevator has corn at 418, bean bid 1214. Wisner has corn at 408, beans 1169. Newman Grove, corn 411, beans 1151. Enola has corn at 414, beans 1155. Lincoln Premium Poultry in Fremont has corn at 428 and October at 444. Michael Foods in Wakefield has corn at 404, Bloomfield corn 409. Farmers Pride in Battle Creek has corn at 406, Osmond corn 401, both bean bids 1139. Wisner Farmers Elevator has corn at 405, New Crop 423. Farmers Co-op at Pilger Windside in Wayne has corn at 406, beans 1147. Cargill Corn Milling in Blair, corn 437, October 443. Cargill Soy Processing Sioux City, beans 1222, October 1158. Cargill Ag Horizons in Albion has corn at 415, beans 1117. Beamer Grain has corn at 409. Husker Ag Ethanol in Plainview, corn 409, October 429. Bungie Grain in Fremont has corn at 418, New Crop 429. Beans 1214, New Crop 1159. And Council Bluffs has beans at 1218 and October 1153. The Andersons Ethanol at Denison has corn at 415, October 423. Heartland Co-op in Mundamon has corn at 412, Woodbine corn 411, both bean bids 1172. Mo Valley has corn at 414, Council Bluffs corn 434, and both bean bids 1174. Finally, New Cooperative in Ottawa, Whiting, and Hornick has corn at 411, beans 1169. Do note these prices are subject to change without notice. That's your local daily cash grain bids here on KTIC.
1: It is time for the Red Minute, brought to you by Red Star Fertilizer. We're talking with the head of Red Star Fertilizer, Tom Stanton. Tom, you and I talk about the importance of plant health, and, you know, we're in a very stressful time of year for these corn plants. Is there anything from Red Star that can help get this corn through this tough time of year?
2: We've got a product called Novastar, and it's an amino acid peptide product, and 26 looks a lot like 22. 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And in 22, where we had fungicide, it was 14 bushels an acre better. And where we had fungicide with a pint of Novastar, we were 30 bushels better. So the plants produce oxygen. And when the plant can't get rid of all that oxygen, it becomes reactive oxygen. And that reactive oxygen actually helps increase ethylene production, which tells that plant, I need to speed up towards its ultimate death. So the pint of Novastar, because of the amino acids, because of the peptides, it helps that plant relax. It helps it to respire more, get rid of all that oxygen, and kind of holds off ethylene production. Reach out to your Red Star sales guy, sales gal, and ask about Novastar. Take a look at that data, because right now, if you can put that on, it's just going to help your crop to really get through this heat and drought stress that we're in.
1: Again, we're visiting with the head of Red Star Fertilizer, Tom Stanton. If you'd like to get more information on this, do call the office, 844-502-9368. You could also check them out online at redstarne.com. That's today's Red Minute, brought to you by Red Star Fertilizer.
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4: 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Pre-plant, start with the full rate of Eptam herbicide and incorporate it immediately. 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With today's Ag PhD Radio Update, I'm Darren Hefty.
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0: It's Leroy Parnell, and what kind of fool do you think I am? It's Classic Country KTIC. Approaching a wrap to a Thursday version of the afternoon show, now I'm starting to think, what am I going to do for supper tonight? Well, I tell you, there's plenty of different options if you want to head up a county fair, because county fairs always have great food. And some of those options include the Stanton County Fair. We got the Saunders County Fair down in Wahoo, Dakota Thurston County Fair up in South Sioux, and then also the Dodge County Fair down in Scribner. And also, if you'd like to make the trip down to the Sarpy County Fair, as that is taking place in Springfield. So again, lots of different options, or you could even stop in at your local DQ and help support Miracle Treat Day, as the West Point Dairy Queen is donating $1 for every Blizzard purchase today to the Children's Miracle Network, and it'll go to the Children's Hospital in Omaha when you grab a Blizzard at your local DQ. On the way in just a few, we're going to put a wrap to the hour, but we need to check back in with another update from the North American Manure Expo in Wayne, Nebraska.
1: Chad Moyer with you here on KTIC. It's the last day of the North American Manure Expo, which is going on to the Wayne County Fairgrounds. Again, in the Expo building, happened to be in the air conditioning, visiting with the folks from RNC Livestock Services. Jeff, let's talk about maintenance of these barns, you know, especially as there were, you know, it wasn't that long. There were a lot of chicken barns put up in the area, new hog barns that have gone up. What does it mean to do maintenance on those buildings? What should folks really be focusing in on, do you think?
2: Yes, I mean, it's very critical to keep an eye on all your equipment, keeping it clean, doing all your greasing, changing oil and gearboxes, stuff like that. We want to keep these barns to be producing as long as we possibly can before you got to change out equipment. You know, on average, about 15 years, they say they last, but we want to try to keep them working longer than that. By keeping everything clean, we do walkthroughs and different things for people to help with the get a list put together for their maintenance to help with that part of it, to make sure stay on top of everything.
1: Yeah. Now, Jeff, you mentioned it's, you know, that first remodel. Maybe give us a little insight. What does that look like? What are you kind of? How can you prepare folks for that first time that you kind of have to remodel that livestock barn?
2: Yes, it's when you first remodel, about the 15-year, 20-year mark, you're going in, putting all new feed lines in, your fans, replacing all your fan housings, the ventilation, cooling cells, anything with evaporated cooling to keep everything going in the barns. But, yeah, that's lighting.
1: And you guys can consult on all of that. So if folks are coming out to the fairgrounds, come into the expo building. There's air conditioning in here, by the way. A great place to spend some time. But if folks don't make it to the show here, give us a phone number, website. How can folks reach out and learn more?
2: Yes, you can contact us at 402-704-2770.
1: Thanks for visiting with us, and enjoy the rest of Expo, okay?
2: You too. Thank you.
1: Thank you. Again, that's Jeff, RNC Livestock Services. 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
6: The New Orleans Saints and wide receiver Chris Olave agreed to terms on a four-year extension worth $132 million as Olave gets $90 million guaranteed as part of the deal. Baker Mayfield didn't get a deal from the Buccaneers, so the quarterback will play out his contract. He talked today with reporters about his disappointment in not getting a new deal.
7: Disappointing in that regard to not have, you know, to feel disrespect a little bit. And that's really the disappointing part, to feel undervalued after, you know, thinking you've earned it.
6: White Sox beat the Yankees in 11-2-1, while the Cubs were 4-2 winners in 10 against the Cardinals. Cody Clemens, a walk-off grand slam for the Twins. They beat the Royals 4-3, while the Rays topped the Rangers by a count of 3-2. UEFA released a statement saying it would boycott the World Cup if FIFA continues to pursue a plan that includes private ownership. CONCACAF has also rejected the proposal. Peter Malnati leads the Rocket Classic at 9-under par.
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0: the legendary Hank Snow, and guess what? Time moving on Classic Country KTIC. On the way, top of the hour, Fox News coming up at 5. We'll also check back in from the KTIC News Center with Connie Green with your latest local and regional news. We'll continue to kind of keep our eyes on the weather and keep you in touch with that throughout the rest of the afternoon and evening as well.
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2: He could pull the nomination.
0: An American Dream.
2: I'm Lisa Lucera, Fox News. The Senate vote on President Trump's nominee for Attorney General has been put off after it hit a roadblock from Republicans.
3: President Trump says he has no objection to temporarily withdrawing Acting Attorney General Todd Blanche's nomination and renominating him next year. A vote in the Senate Judiciary Committee was postponed after Republican Senators John Cornyn and Tom Tillis demanded more information from the Justice Department about ending a weaponization fund and other elements of a settlement between the president and the IRS. Tillis is not running for re-election, and Cornyn lost a primary to a challenger endorsed by President Trump. Responding to the president's social media post, Cornyn says President Trump is mistaken if he believes concerns are limited to just the two Republican senators.
2: Fox's Jared Halpern at the White House. 15 years in prison for the Georgia man who gave his son the gun used in a deadly 2024 school shooting. Colin Gray's sentencing comes a day after his son Colt was sentenced to life in prison without the possibility of parole in the shooting at Appalachia High School. It killed two students and two teachers.
4: The loss here is profound. But I still have to distinguish your acts from the malignant heart in the acts that Colt Gray committed upon the Appalachian School.
2: Judge Nicholas Prim. Colin Gray is one of only a handful of parents in the U.S. to be criminally charged after their children were accused in shootings. Spain will deploy its military to restore order at its border with Morocco and Ceuta after thousands of migrants streamed into the territory. At least 9 people have died. Wall Street: Microsoft's best day since 2008 leads U.S. stocks as AI stocks regained some of their recent sharp losses. The Dow gained 614. 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
9: I'm Connie Green in the KTIC News Center, which is sponsored by TNT Coins in Fremont. Honest appraisals and fair prices for coins, silver, and collectibles. The West Point Chamber of Commerce yesterday hosted the Nebraska Chamber of Commerce and Industry Roadshow at the Nielsen Center. Discussion on current issues impacting the state and community were included. KTIC's Sid Fessler was there and files this report.
10: Here with Senator Hansen. He made it to West Point for the latest stop in the Nebraska Chamber tour. Senator, thanks for coming today. Can you talk about what brought you up?
11: Well, obviously the people. I mean, because I think as part of it, being a good representative, I want to be here and listen to people and listen what the chamber is telling them and what they're asking questions of them. Helps me make better decisions and helps me maybe communicate this to the legislature as a whole in the future and even the new candidates that are coming up here. So I think it's good information. It's always good to listen to people. And so it's always a great time coming up here and listening them.
10: A lot of healthy dialogue as well, many things covered. I'm sure that helps you as that takes you back, gives you a more robust feel. feeling about, of, you know, Northeast Nebraska and where everybody sit.
11: Yeah, that's the great thing about these tours, because I've been to them before. They explain what has happened during the legislative session, the chamber's priorities, and the people then are able to give feedback, right? Okay, mm-hmm. Yeah, they liked it, they didn't like it, that kind of stuff. And so this really gives us a chance to kind of delve deeper into kind of the policy that we have just passed and what the people are actually thinking of it. I mean, do we need to tweak something in the future? Do we need to make it better? You know, do we need to change things? And so that's what one of the great things about these tours are, is public feedback, which we need more of in politics.
9: Also present at that event yesterday, the West Point Chamber of Commerce Director, Tina Bidong.
10: This event, what it means to the city to have something like this, and some of the goals for you on the other side of it.
12: We're honored that the Nebraska Chamber sees West Point as a place to stop on the tour, that our business members are engaged, and then we get to hear that information firsthand. So I'm proud that our business members continually step up and have a vested interest in the entire state and how doing business, everything from employment and taxation to other regulations, how important it is to not just us here in West Point or Cumming County or Northeast Nebraska, but across the strait. We have to work together to make sure that businesses continue to be successful. So to have this personal relationship and one-on-one time with our state chamber is invaluable.
9: Thank you, Sid. We reported yesterday that a crash had occurred on I-29 near Honey Creek, Iowa. The Iowa State Patrol says a semi crashed into a median support for a bridge near the Honey Creek exit. The patrol says two people died in that accident, 64-year-old Charles Granby of Salina, Kansas, and 49-year-old Angela Blackwood of Broken Arrow, Oklahoma. Neither were wearing a seatbelt. That accident blocked parts of I-29 for about 4 hours. Three responses to calls by the Blair Volunteer Fire and Rescue Department yesterday. All three were medical. A medical alert alarm at 12:47, a non-responsive person at 3:34 p.m., and a medical nature unknown call. Three Rivers Public Health Department is putting on the Dodge County Bike Rodeo this Saturday morning from 10 till noon. It's at the Scribner Fairgrounds. Free bike helmets will be given out as long as supplies last. Also featured bike safety activities and more. Nebraskans are being asked by Governor Jim Pillen to lower their flags to half-staff this upcoming Monday in honor of Crete Police Chief Gary Young. Young, who was Crete's police chief from 2022 to 2026, died Monday, the 27th. He served as a member of Crete's police force for 41 years. The funeral services are this Monday, August 3rd. Per Governor Pillen's request, flags should be flown at half staff from sunrise till sunset this Monday. Those are the latest stories from the KTIC News Center.
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15: It is time for the Red Minute, brought to you by Red Star Fertilizer. We're talking with the head of Red Star Fertilizer, Tom Stanton. Tom, you and I talk about the importance of plant health, and, you know, we're in a very stressful time of year for these corn plants. Is there anything from Red Star that can help get this corn through this tough time of year?
17: We've got a product called Novastar, and it's an amino acid peptide product, and 26 looks a lot like 22. Very warm days, very warm nights, and we're dry. And in 22, where we had fungicide, it was 14 bushels an acre better. And where we had fungicide with a pint of Novastar, we were 30 bushels better. So the plants produce oxygen. And when the plant can't get rid of all that oxygen, it becomes reactive oxygen. And that reactive oxygen actually helps increase ethylene production, which tells that plant, I need to speed up towards its ultimate death. So the pint of Novastar, because of the amino acids, because of the peptides, it helps that plant relax. It helps it to respire more, get rid of all that oxygen, and kind of holds off ethylene production. Reach out to your Red Star sales guy, sales gal, and ask about Novastar. Take a look at that data, because right now, if you can put that on, it's just going to help your crop to really get through this heat and drought stress that we're in.
15: Again, we're visiting with the head of Red Star Fertilizer, Tom Stanton. If you'd like to get more information on this, do call the office, 844-502-9368. You could also check them out online at redstarne.com. 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
18: Showers and storms will continue for this evening. Could see some strong to severe storms. Heavy rain possible, too, with mostly cloudy skies. A low around 66, and it will be breezy. Winds will trend stronger into the day on Friday with scattered showers and storms still. A mix of sun and clouds throughout the day with cooler temperatures, a high around 76. We'll see passing clouds into Friday night, a low around 58, and still windy. Breezy conditions on Saturday as temperatures top out around 80 with lots of sunshine throughout the day. Clear skies remain Saturday night, breezy still in a low of 58. Then high around 83 with lighter winds on Sunday and sunshine. Clear skies still for Sunday night, a low around 61. Then a high in the mid-80s for the day on Monday, lots of sunshine and windy. Gusty winds remain Monday night, mostly clear as we bottom out around 63. Then isolated showers and storms coming in Tuesday, mostly sunny with a high around 82. We'll still have a chance of showers and storms continuing into Tuesday night, partly cloudy as we bottom out around 60. I'm weatherology meteorologist Regina Cole, and that's KTIC weather on Classic Country KTIC.
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8: 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USDA Farm Service Agency, again, is allowing eligible landowners until the end of August to review and consider base acre increases on their farms that are enrolled in ARC and PLC, as authorized in provisions in the One Big Beautiful Bill Act of last year. Farmers have until the end of August, August 31st, again, to update those base acres in the farm program. Last time that was allowed was back in 2002. So contact your local FSA office. You can get more information and make an appointment again to take a look at those base acre elections for ARC and PLC. Where agriculture, sustainability, and entrepreneurship converge, it's the Winter Center, Iowa's first nutrient recovery facility, where they will take food waste and bring it in and then make a fertilizer product out of that. You're invited to the Winter Center grand opening this Friday, July 31st, 3 to 10 p.m. in Woodbine, Iowa. This event is also going to recognize the milestone, 20 years in business for natural fertilizer service as well. You can get more information about the day's events at wintercenter.com, W-I-N-R center.com. Also, nominations are being accepted for farmers and ranchers to serve on local USDA FSA county committees. These committees make important decisions about how federal farm programs are administered locally. Nominations for the 2026 elections need to be received by the local FSA office by August 3rd. Again, in local administrative areas, they have an election every year. It rotates through the local administrative areas within a county. You can contact your local FSA office, find out which local administrative area is having an election this year, and then nominate accordingly. Again, those nominations are due by August the 3rd. Ranchers, land managers, educators, students from across the state invited to the 2026 Nebraska Grazing Conference. It's August 4th and 5th, the Eunice Conference Center there in Kearney. The theme this year, celebrating grazing on Nebraska grasslands. It aligns with the International Year of Rangelands and Pastoralists, recognizing the role of grazing systems in environmental stewardship, agriculture productivity, and rural communities as well. Details about the lineup, including all the topics that'll be talked about. Again, quite a few different things: regenerative grazing management, grazing on cropland, small ruminant systems, grazing practices, stockmanship, carbon market opportunities, producer experiences on virtual fencing. All of that will be talked about. Check out the link up on the farm calendar for the complete rundown of all the topics. Again, Nebraska Grazing Conference is August 4th and 5th in Kearney. Let's see. Iowa State University is hosting some farmland lease arrangement meetings across the state, moving from July into August. The annual meetings designed to address questions that landowners, tenants, agribusiness professionals, and those involved in farmland ownership have about leasing farmland. Sessions are coming up Monday, August 10th, 1 p.m. Sac County Extension Office, Sac City. Also Monday, August 10th, 6:30 p.m., Ida County Extension Office in Ida Grove. You can contact those extension offices directly to get registered. There's also a link that you can click on up on the farm calendar. Practical Farmers of Iowa continues with their field days across the region. There is one coming up in western Iowa on August 11th at 10 a.m. It's at Wheezy and Son Herfers in Manning. This one is on producing practical and useful cattle. Not only the traits of the cattle, but how the cattle can be a practical part of the soil health picture as well. You can get more information about this at practicalfarmers.org. 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I'm Chad Moyer, reporting on KTIC.
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17: Baker Mayfield is in camp for the Buccaneers, but it doesn't mean he's necessarily happy after not getting a long-term extension from the team.
18: I think I'm a franchise quarterback. I've been told I'm a franchise quarterback. It's been said publicly from ownership down here. And so to not have a deal done is very disappointing.
17: Also said he felt disrespected with the offers that the Buccaneers gave him. Mayfield going to play the upcoming season under his current deal. It's a new deal for Saints wide receiver Chris Olave. He and the team have agreed on a four-year extension worth $132 million. He gets $90 million guaranteed to play in the Big Easy. Falcons quarterback Tua Tagovailoa did some individual drills in camp today as he continues to deal with tightness in his back. Bengals defensive end Shamar Stewart's going to miss multiple weeks but avoided serious injury after hyperextending his knee in practice yesterday. Twins get a walk-off grand slam to beat the Royals 4-3. White Sox down the Yankees in 11-2-1. Cubs 4, Cardinals 2-10.
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1: Fox News, I'm John Saucier. President Trump on Truth Social says he may withdraw Acting Attorney General Todd Blanche's nomination until next year when Senators John Cornyn and Tom Tillis are blocking the confirmation voter out of office. Senator Cornyn telling reporters he wants the president's family excluded from his settlement with the IRS.
2: They weren't parties to the lawsuit, so they shouldn't be parties to the deal. And then the only other thing that we asked for is confirmation of what Blanche said to us, that the weaponization fund is dead.
1: Michigan Democratic Senate candidate Abdul El Sayed campaigning in support of tougher regulations on data centers.
3: There's not an event that I've done where I haven't gotten a question about a data center. It is never a positive one. Nobody's ever raised their hand and be like, hey, how are you going to promote the building of data centers? It's always like, hey, how are you going to stop them from building a data center in my backyard?
1: His opponent, Haley Stevens, a congresswoman, is okay with data center construction, citing job growth and innovation. America's listening to Fox News.
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11: Showers and storms are likely for tonight. Heavy rain possible, as well as some strong to severe storms. Mostly cloudy, low 66 with breezy conditions. Winds will trend stronger into the day on Friday with scattered showers and storms still. A mix of sun and clouds throughout the day with cooler temperatures, high around 76. We'll see passing clouds into Friday night, a low around 58 and still windy. Breezy conditions on Saturday as temperatures top out around 80 with lots of sunshine throughout the day. Clear skies remain Saturday night,

0: Nasdaq snapping a six-session losing streak. Meta stock tumbled 8%. The social media giant's earnings miss added to worries about its ability to recoup AI investments. However, it was a different story for Microsoft, its stock jumping over 15% after delivering a robust earnings report. The Dow up 614 points, the Nasdaq higher by 679, S&P 500 up 121. And after the bell, Apple delivering an earnings and revenue beat and reported record June quarterly sales, powered by strong consumer demand for last year's iPhone lineup and surprising strength for Mac computers. However, its stock is tumbling after hours. It's CEO Tim Cook's last earnings report at the helm. That's your Fox Business Report. I'm Hillary Barsky, invested in you.
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1: From the Fox Sports Studios in Los Angeles, here's Dan Beyer.
2: The New Orleans Saints and wide receiver Chris Olave agreed to terms on a four-year extension worth $132 million as Olave gets $90 million guaranteed as part of the deal. Baker Mayfield didn't get a deal from the Buccaneers, so the quarterback will play out his contract. He talked today with reporters about his disappointment in not getting a new deal.
3: Disappointing in that regard to not have, you know, to feel disrespected a little bit. And that's really the disappointing part, to feel undervalued after, you know, thinking you've earned it.
2: White Sox beat the Yankees in 11-2-1, while the Cubs were 4-2 winners in 10 against the Cardinals. Cody Clemens, a walk-off grand slam for the Twins. They beat the Royals 4-3, while the Rays topped the Rangers by a count of 3-2. UEFA released a statement saying it would boycott the World Cup if FIFA continues to pursue a plan that includes private ownership. CONCACAF has also rejected the proposal. Peter Malnati leads the Rocket Classic at 9-under par.
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1: This is a Fox News alert, a deal to disarm. I'm Lisa Lucera. President Trump just posting on Truth Social that the Board of Peace reached a historic agreement for the complete disarmament of Hamas and all other armed groups in Gaza, calling it a monumental step towards lasting peace and security. The president thanking the mediators, Egypt, Turkey, and Qatar for their efforts, along with his team, who he says made the breakthrough possible. And he wrote, under this agreement, Gaza will finally be in the hands of a new Palestinian government that serves its people. Spain has deployed its military to a small territory that borders Morocco as thousands of migrants cross the border with at least 9 killed.
2: Spain's interior ministry says the government actually could not declare a national emergency because under Spanish law, migration flows are not considered a national security risk. The head of Ceuta's regional government said today's surge came after more than 1,500 migrants arrived over the past week. Migrant reception centers were already overwhelmed before today.
1: Fox's Nate Foy. Meanwhile, Italy's prime minister says she's considering suspending her country's open border agreement with Spain, saying it's to ensure the safety of Italian citizens. President Trump says he may pull the nomination of Todd Blanche as attorney general after two Republicans, including Senator John Cornyn of Texas, voiced objections over an IRS settlement that grants immunity for the president and his family over past tax audits.
3: The fact that they're balking at putting that in writing tells me that they were hoping to get by with this settlement agreement and his testimony and then revitalize those provisions at a later date.
1: That fund was criticized by both Republicans and Democrats. Cornyn lost a primary earlier this year to a Trump-supported candidate. Senator Tom Tillis, who also objected to the nomination, is not running for re-election. 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
12: Showers and storms are likely for tonight. Heavy rain possible, as well as some strong to severe storms. Mostly cloudy, low 66 with breezy conditions. Winds will trend stronger into the day on Friday with scattered showers and storms still. A mix of sun and clouds throughout the day with cooler temperatures, high around 76. We'll see passing clouds into Friday night, a low around 58 and still windy. Breezy conditions on Saturday as temperatures top out around 80 with lots of sunshine throughout the day. Clear skies remain Saturday night, breezy still in a low of 58. Then high around 83 with lighter winds on Sunday and sunshine. Clear skies still for Sunday night, a low around 61. Then a high in the mid-80s for the day on Monday, lots of sunshine and windy. Gusty winds remain Monday night, mostly clear as we bottom out around 63. Then isolated showers and storms coming in Tuesday, mostly sunny with a high around 82. We'll still have a chance of showers and storms continuing into Tuesday night, partly cloudy as we bottom out around 60. I'm weatherology meteorologist Regina Cole, and that's KTIC weather on Classic Country KTIC.
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2: Baker Mayfield is in camp for the Buccaneers, but it doesn't mean he's necessarily happy after not getting a long-term extension from the team.
3: I think I'm a franchise quarterback. I've been told I'm a franchise quarterback. It's been said publicly from ownership down here. And so to not have a deal done is very disappointing.
2: Also said he felt disrespected with the offers that the Buccaneers gave him. Mayfield going to play the upcoming season under his current deal. It's a new deal for Saints wide receiver Chris Olave. He and the team have agreed on a four-year extension worth $132 million. He gets $90 million guaranteed to play in the Big Easy. Falcons quarterback Tua Tagovailoa did some individual drills in camp today as he continues to deal with tightness in his back. Bengals defensive end Shamar Stewart's going to miss multiple weeks but avoided serious injury after hyperextending his knee in practice yesterday. Twins get a walk-off grand slam to beat the Royals 4-3. White Sox down the Yankees in 11-2-1. Cubs 4, Cardinals 2-10.
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1: This is a Fox News alert. I'm Kevin Uretsky, Fox News. President Trump announces on Truth Social an agreement to disarm Hamas and other armed groups in Gaza as that area moves towards a new Palestinian government. Meanwhile, the president says he may temporarily pull Todd Blanche's nomination to be attorney general after hitting a roadblock led by Republican Senators John Cornyn and Tom Tillis.
2: Fox has heard from multiple sources that there are other senators who have the same concerns, and they are not directly about Todd Blanche at all himself.
1: Fox's David Spun, a Senate panel postponed its vote on the nomination yesterday. And you may not know her name, but you may remember her most famous song. Arlene Smith, the lead singer and co-writer of the Chantel's 1958 hit Maybe, that's at 8:00 with a heart attack. 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
6: Showers and storms are likely for tonight. Heavy rain possible, as well as some strong to severe storms. Mostly cloudy, low 66 with breezy conditions. Winds will trend stronger into the day on Friday with scattered showers and storms still. A mix of sun and clouds throughout the day with cooler temperatures, a high around 76. We'll see passing clouds into Friday night, a low around 58 and still windy. Breezy conditions on Saturday as temperatures top out around 80 with lots of sunshine throughout the day. Clear skies remain Saturday night, breezy still in a low of 58. Then high around 83 with lighter winds on Sunday and sunshine. Clear skies still for Sunday night, a low around 61. Then a high in the mid-80s for the day on Monday, lots of sunshine and windy. Gusty winds remain Monday night, mostly clear as we bottom out around 63. Then isolated showers and storms coming in Tuesday, mostly sunny with a high around 82. We'll still have a chance of showers and storms continuing into Tuesday night, partly cloudy as we bottom out around 60. I'm weatherology meteorologist Regina Cole, and that's KTIC weather on Classic Country KTIC.
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0: I'm weatherology meteorologist Derek Height with a significant weather update.
1: A severe thunderstorm watch continues until 1 a.m. early tomorrow morning.
0: A severe thunderstorm watch means that conditions are favorable for the development of severe thunderstorms over the next several hours. Some of these storms may produce large hail and strong, damaging straight-line winds. Although tornadic development can't be ruled out, damaging hail and strong winds are likely to be the primary threat with developing storms. Storms can pop up quickly, so stay up to date on rapidly changing weather conditions and be prepared to take action if warnings are issued.
1: A severe thunderstorm watch continues until 1 a.m. early tomorrow morning.
0: 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I'm meteorologist Derek Height. 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
8: Nebraska egg leaders say Japan and the Philippines offer growth potential. One of the greatest opportunities, maybe ethanol. I'm Steve White on the Rural Radio Network. From Nebraska cornfields to the Asian fuel market, ethanol holds potential for growth. It's something a Nebraska trade delegation focused on with a mission to Japan and the Philippines. Farm Bureau President Mark McHarg says export relationships cannot be taken for granted.
9: There's a reason we need to be in line and knocking on the doors, because if we're not, there are other countries going to take our place.
8: McHarg says ethanol may be one of the brightest spots from the trip. Governor Jim Pillen says Japan's push toward cleaner energy could make Nebraska a more attractive supplier, especially with carbon capture technology now in place at several of the state's ethanol plants.
10: I would say that the carbon capture obviously is gigantic for Japan. I've said every time that I meet the ambassador, his question is how soon will you be making aviation fuel? So clean energy is a very, very high priority for the Japanese market.
8: McHarg says that low carbon story resonates with buyers. He says Nebraska is positioned to produce some of the lowest carbon intensity ethanol in the country, which could be a competitive advantage as Asian markets grow.
9: You could just see it on their faces. I mean, they just lit up because that's something that they certainly want in Japan.
8: And Nebraska's ethanol industry may be poised to capitalize. DJ Ihusen is president of Chief Industries based in Grand Island. He says the conversation in Asia is not just about selling more gallons, but showing Nebraska can supply a reliable, high-quality product at a time fuel costs are weighing on consumers.
11: And one of the things we expressed upon was, high fuel prices. And certainly it's our belief that ethanol can help to relieve some of that pressure.
8: Ihusen says the Philippines is especially encouraging. That country already has an E10 fuel mandate and is moving toward higher blends. He says that creates demand. And when Japan begins putting more ethanol into its market, U.S. suppliers could have even more reason to look at Asia.
11: You know, if you think about it, if they skipped right from E10 and bypassed E15 and went straight to E20, that's quite an injection.
8: For McHarg, the export conversation comes back to farm income. Even small changes in demand can ripple back through local corn markets and livestock.
9: And I wish, Steve, that I could take every farmer in Nebraska with us on these trade trips, because it's just very eye-opening on how far some of our products travel.
8: Chief Industries also shows how Nebraska exports can reach well beyond commodities. The Grand Island-based company operates ethanol plants in Hastings and Lexington, but it also ships grain handling equipment to Asia and has a manufacturing facility in the Philippines.
11: For example, we shipped over 200 containers of product here to the Philippines last year for a grain storage project. And we're exporting more than just ethanol and beef. And we're also exporting over to this country manufactured product.
8: And whether the product is ethanol, beef, pork, wheat, or equipment, the goal is the same: finding more customers for Nebraska products in growing Asian markets. I'm Steve White.
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12: Buccaneers quarterback Baker Mayfield told reporters he felt disappointed and disrespected by Tampa Bay after not agreeing on a long-term extension prior to the start of training camp. Chris Olave did get an extension with the Saints. It's a four-year deal worth $132 million. Olave gets $90 million guaranteed. Falcons quarterback Tua Tagovailoa did individual drills on the side during practice today as he continues to deal with tightness in his back. In Major League Baseball, the Nationals are on the scoreboard first against the Braves in Atlanta. They're up 1-0 after two innings, while the White Sox walked it off against the Yankees again, coming out on top today 2-1 in 11 innings as Chicago scored on a bases-loaded walk in the bottom of the 11th. Cody Clemens hit a walk-off grand slam for the Twins as they took down Kansas City 4-3. The Cubs were 4-2 winners in St. Louis in 10 innings, and the Rays edged the Rangers 3-2.
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1: This is a Fox News alert. They would lay down their arms. I'm Lee Silicera. President Trump announces a deal he says will mean the disarmament of Hamas and other armed groups in Gaza.
2: In a Truth Social post, President Trump called the work of his Board of Peace a monumental step toward a lasting peace. Provisions of the plan, he said, will result in a Palestinian government in control of Gaza with no harbor for terror groups. It would also, according to the plan, ensure security for Israel. The president said a phased implementation of his 20-point peace plan will commence with Hamas laying down arms, Israel withdrawing its troops, and Gaza patrolled by an international stabilization force working with Palestinian police. A Board of Peace official would only say the process would take some time to implement.
1: Fox's Grinnell Scott, a U.S. official, says Israel is skeptical that Hamas will disarm. This comes as the U.S. carried out strikes on Iran last night.
3: They were targeting Revolutionary Guard command and control centers.
1: Fox's Steve Harrigan in Tel Aviv. This coming after Iran attempted to hit U.S. forces in Jordan. CENTCOM says those missiles were intercepted. The U.S. economy slowed last quarter, but the Trump administration says there are signs the president's policies are working.
4: GDP expanded at just 1.5% from April through June, a deceleration from the first 3 months of the year, the Commerce Department says. Slower GDP growth is attributed to an increase in imports, though U.S. consumer spending remained high, up to nearly 4% for the year. A White House spokesman attributes the import increase to a record number of capital goods shipped into the country, machinery and equipment, he says, that will fuel future growth. President Trump's approval rating on his handling of the economy has been sliding down to 33%.
1: Fox's Jared Halpern at the White House. 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
6: Showers and storms are likely for tonight. Heavy rain possible, as well as some strong to severe storms. Mostly cloudy, low 66 with breezy conditions. Winds will trend stronger into the day on Friday with scattered showers and storms still. A mix of sun and clouds throughout the day with cooler temperatures, high around 76. We'll see passing clouds into Friday night, a low around 58, and still.